for Defensive Player of the Year last year, would have won it if not for Myles Garrett. They bring in Tommy Togiai, they bring back Tommy Togiai, who had 1.5 sacks, a fumble recovery, and a touchdown last season. I remember the one touchdown he scored. It was late in the year. Danielle Hunter coming off the edge. The linebacking core, Henry To'o, Azeez Al-Shaair, hopefully stays out of trouble this year in terms of the discipline department. And then the secondary, easily the best secondary in football. Derek Stingley Jr., one of the best corners. Kamari Lassiter opposite of him. Jalen Petrie in the slot. They bring in Reed Blankenship to play strong safety. That's an upgrade. And Kalen Bullock at free safety. I mean, D'Amico Ryans, man, his bread is buttered because of this defense. And I think he's going to have himself a job as long as this defense plays well. Now, the question mark, once again, is the offense. And it's once again, C.J. Stroud. Can C.J. Stroud finally look like the guy that we saw in his rookie season rather than the quarterback we've seen for the leash of the last 2 years, which has been a gradual regression? Remember, in 15 games in his rookie year, C.J. Stroud had 4,100 yards, 23 touchdowns, only 5 interceptions. Year two, over 3,700 yards, 20 touchdowns, 12 interceptions. Last year, barely 3,000 yards. He did miss a couple of games with an injury. Still played 14 games. Only 3,040 yards, 19 touchdowns, 8 interceptions. And in the playoffs, yes, he's one of the only quarterbacks in the last 3 decades to win a playoff game in each of his first 3 seasons. But I think, you know, I think we can agree it's because of his defense, right? I mean, they routed Joe Flacco and the Browns 2 years ago. 2024, they intercepted Justin Herbert 4 times, had 2 pick-sixes. And then last year in the first round, they got Aaron Rodgers and the Steelers, which was just an absolute nightmare matchup. C.J. Stroud hasn't particularly played well at all, though, in the postseason in his career. Now, the game in 2023, his rookie year against the Browns, yes, he was great. But since then, he was mediocre in the loss to the Ravens in the divisional round. 2024 in the divisional round, mediocre against the Chiefs. And last year, not only was he mediocre against the Steelers, he was downright atrocious against the Patriots, 4 interceptions in the first half. This is a defense that is a Super Bowl winning team. And after year one, after his rookie season, you would think the Texans were legit Super Bowl contenders for years to come. Now, they're only a Super Bowl contender because of their defense. Now, that can change. That can change. C.J. Stroud can bounce back. The offensive line definitely played into the issues they had last year. I'm not going to put it all on C.J. Stroud. They had an offensive line that was banged up, and they've improved it. They have vastly improved it. They brought in Wyatt Teller. He used to be with the Cleveland Browns. They've also got themselves a new center. First-round draft pick, Keelan Rutledge from Georgia Tech. This offensive line should be better. I'm still not sold on the left tackle, Ariante Ursary. I still think he needs massive amounts of help. But it's an offense that also now brings in David Montgomery because their run game was putrid. Remember, they lose their starting running back for the season in just an absolute freak fashion, it felt like. The foot injury to Joe Mixon. And so now they bring in David Montgomery. The receiving core is solid with Nico Collins as the one. Tank Dell is now healthy. I'm excited to see Tank Dell play football for the first time in a year and a half. And then you had a couple of rookies last year that I thought made some big steps forward. And Jaden Higgins, who had 500 yards and 6 touchdowns. And then also Jalen Noel, who had 2 touchdowns on the season. I think the Texans win the division basically by default because of how amazing, how incredible, how historic I think their defense will be. They're going to terrorize teams, and they've terrorized teams for the last 2 years, and I don't see it changing. It's the same play caller. It's D'Amico Ryans. It's the same scheme. It's the same players. Right? Like, when an offense does something, there's, okay, how do we stop this offense? What do we need to do? When a defense is great, there's not much you can do. Right? Other than hope you don't turn the football over. That's really all you can do, is hope you don't. You limit the turnovers, because you're not going to get a whole lot of yardage and you're not going to get a whole lot of points.
So the biggest question

is, without a doubt, will C.J. Stroud rebound from an inconsistent second half and his playoff struggles, which, again, with an overhauled offensive line and a brand new running game with David Montgomery, should give him a lot of help. I think the Texans win the division because of their defense, but I still think this offense, I need to see it from C.J. Stroud. I'm going to need to see better decision-making. I'm going to need to see getting rid of the football quicker. And I'm going to need to see an overall better command of the offense. I mean, and so many times last year, their operation was so late. It was so late to the line of scrimmage because they're trying to get a lot of things done in the huddle. And then you get out to the line of scrimmage and you have 10 seconds left. And you don't have time to make a whole lot of changes. Now, Nick Kelly's going into his second season. I didn't think that you could have been worse than their old offense coordinator, Bobby Slowick. Nick Kelly basically said, hold my beer. I think maybe I can. Now, apparently, reportedly, they've been working on a lot of stuff this offseason. We had John McClain on, the Hall of Fame beat reporter for the Texans. He's been covering football for 50 years, who said that that's a big, it's been a big point of emphasis for Houston this offseason, is getting a faster operation. I hope so. They need to do everything they can to make sure this offense operates all systems go. So, again, I could not be higher on the Texans' defense. Jury is out for me in terms of C.J. Stroud and the Texans' offense. If I see it, if I see C.J. Stroud the first 5-6 weeks of the season looking like he did in his rookie season, I'll let you know right now, whoever I pick to go to the Super Bowl from the AFC, which I have not made my official prediction yet, I will change it, and I will be on the Houston Texans to go to the Super Bowl if C.J. Stroud looks like he's recaptured his rookie form, because the defense is without a doubt good enough to win him a Super Bowl. 310-840-4910. That brings us to the Indianapolis Colts, who feel like the odd man out in this division. Now, the Titans, they struggled last year. They bring in a brand new coach in Robert Saleh, brand new offense coordinator Brian Daboll. They upgrade the receiving core, drafting Carnell Tate and bringing in Wandell Robinson. There's not a whole lot of high expectations for the Tennessee Titans. But with the Colts, this is a team last year that looked like, and again, I was a big doubter, and it got to a point where you couldn't doubt them anymore after the first several weeks of the season. They looked like one of the best teams in football. They were 7-1, and they were 8-2 coming off the bye week with a chance and a lead in the fourth quarter to beat the Chiefs and go to 9-2. They infamously collapsed that game against the Chiefs. They lose a nail-biter the next week against the Texans. And then the week after that, Daniel Jones tears his Achilles. Right, just a couple of weeks after, they make a monumental, massive trade, trading two first-round draft picks to bring in Sauce Gardner. I mean, you could not have had... I mean, that was basically like the roller coaster King to Ka. That was like that was the Colts offense. They shot up and said, whoa. Everybody was like, whoa. Colts? Best team in the AFC? And just as quickly... And just as explosive as their start to their season was, it was a free fall on the way down. The injury to Daniel Jones, the injury to Sauce Gardner right after they gave up two first-round draft picks, and they bring in Phillip Rivers, and they were like a circus. They were a clown show for the last 5 weeks of the season. I felt bad, honestly. I felt bad for Shane Steichen, and I felt a little bit bad for Chris Ballard. But I honestly think they've made a lot of wrong decisions this offseason, that Colts front office. Paying Daniel Jones and just assuming that he's going to have no problem coming off of a torn Achilles that he suffered in December. They don't even bother to upgrade at backup quarterback. You had several options, several veterans as a contingency plan. Nope, we're going to stick it out with Anthony Richardson and Riley Leonard. And don't get me wrong, I'm a Notre Dame fan. I like Riley Leonard. I thought he looked good in Week 18 last year. That's your backup plan? You still have Anthony Richardson on the roster. Guy that told everybody, hey, I don't really have the heart. I don't really have what it takes. Tapped out of a freaking drive because he was fatigued. Literally asked out of a, he had to come to the sideline to come out of the game 2 years ago because he was fatigued. Last year, didn't even get to see if he would ever even play in a backup role after Daniel Jones got hurt because he broke his orbital bone trying to put on a freaking knee strap. The little thin rubber bands you put on your legs, snapped it and broke his orbital bone. So I thought that was a big whiff by Chris Ballard this offseason, not coming up with a contingency backup plan for Daniel Jones if he gets hurt or if he's just not good, which for most of his career he hadn't been.
And Daniel Jones was in the process of shutting me up last year, and then he got hurt. It was unfortunate. And as a Giants fan, look, there was part of me deep down that was like, hey, this is – it's good to see. It's good to see for Danny Dimes. But I don't see him playing that well again this year. I don't. They traded away Michael Pittman, and they paid Alec Pierce. He has not even been able to get off of the PUP list so far in training camp because of the offseason surgery that he had. Josh Downs has been kind of off to the sidelines as well, battling a groin injury. Tyler Warren was a stud last year as a rookie, and they've got one of the top five running backs in football in Jonathan Taylor and a solid offensive line. But, man, I just am not buying it at the quarterback position this year. For me, the entire division is a question mark when it comes to the quarterback position. C.J. Stroud, Daniel Jones, Trevor Lawrence, and Cam Ward. Colts defense, not a lot to inspire you last year. In years past, they did live off getting turnovers. Their defense coordinator is Lou Anarumo. Second year there. Let's not forget Lou Anarumo got ran out of Cincinnati because he plummeted that defense. So I don't see things going well for Indy this year. I think they are a 7-win team at best. And I think things could get real bad. I could see this team bottoming out, maybe winning 3 or 4 games, and then they're going to a new quarterback. They're going to a new GM. And maybe, even though it might not be his fault, maybe they're going to a new head coach as well. 310-840-4910. Finally, that brings us to the Tennessee Titans. I wanted coming out of last night to feel real giddy about Cam Ward and the Tennessee Titans. I even said it on the show. I said, man, I kind of hope Cam Ward balls out because I've been looking for a reason to say worst to first for the Tennessee Titans. But Cam Ward looked erratic last night, and that was against the 49ers backup

against a bunch of backups. Cam Ward went 5 for 12, 57 yards, looked erratic. I mean, it looked like he did for basically his entire rookie season. He targeted his new, brand new, number 4 overall draft pick receiver, Carnell Tate, targeted him 3 times, couldn't hook up with him once. Targeted Wandale Robinson 4 times, Wandale Robinson 2 catches, 19 yards. Not a great start under the brand new Brian Daboll offense for Cam Ward and the Titans. Again, preseason game. That being said, bunch of 49ers backups probably should have been able to have a little bit more success than he did. Outside of the preseason game last night, I still think there is reasons to be optimistic about the Tennessee Titans. And that is because, forget what you think about Robert Saleh as a head coach, right? I mean, he failed with the Jets. Who hasn't in the last decade? And since, you know, not counting Rex Ryan, who hasn't failed with the Jets in the last 20 years? So I still think Robert Saleh could be a good head coach. Like the way we look at Shane Steichen, who I know is an offensive caller, the way we look at D'Amico Ryans, I think we would all agree D'Amico Ryans is a pretty damn good head coach. He calls the plays on defense. And outside of the quarterback, the Texans have a Super Bowl caliber team. And I just want to check here. Is Robert Saleh calling? Because I forget off the top of my head. Is Robert Saleh calling the plays on defense for the Titans this year? Yes, he is. He is expected to call the defense. So, you know, again, that seemed to be a deterrent for him when he was with the Jets. That was also his first go-around as a head coach. I hope that calling the plays on defense and being the head coach, being involved and being in charge of everything else, a macro level, a micro level, all the game planning, I hope that doesn't get in the way of Robert Saleh. I really am rooting for him in his second go-around as a head coach. Now, again, you got a brand-new offense coordinator, Brian Daboll, who got his job as the head coach of the Giants because of his first stop as an OC with the Buffalo Bills because of Josh Allen. Josh Allen basically got Brian Daboll his first head coaching job. Started off great with Big Blue, failed miserably over the last year and a half. Doesn't matter. All he's doing is calling the plays on offense. And Brian Daboll's offense looked pretty damn good to me last year with Jackson Dart, when Malik Nabers was healthy, when Cam Scadaboo was healthy. So again, reasons to be excited about that Giants, about this Titans offense, and Brian Daboll only calling the plays, only being the guy in charge of the offense. Carnell Tate, he looked like a stud in training camp. I still have very high hopes for him, the 4th overall draft pick from Ohio State. Because which Ohio State receiver hasn't done well in the pros? Honestly, you got to dig deep. You got to dig real deep to find an Ohio State receiver that hasn't done well. Maybe Marvin Harrison Jr. Okay, outside of that, you have JSN, and you've got Chris Olave as the most recent that are studs. I love the fact that they brought in Wandale Robinson in free agency. Great slot receiver. Again, shined in Brian Daboll's offense last year. No problem being the number one guy when Malik Nabers went down with the torn ACL. I think Wandale Robinson could be that security blanket, a guy that's over, not afraid to go over the middle, not afraid to make the tough catches, really going to help out Cam Ward in year 2. The run game, I'm not really sold on. I think Tony Pollard is, you know, with a good offensive line, he could be a good running back, but the Titans' offensive line isn't expected to be really good. If you look at, like, the consensus offensive line rankings by a lot of the PFF, and again, PFF, I don't even want to throw them in the conversation because I think a lot of their grades are stupid. But there's a lot of other football journalists, football writers that rank offensive lines, and basically consensus is that the Titans are going to have one of the worst 10 offensive lines. So I'm just not all that optimistic about the run game, and I worry if Cam Ward doesn't get adequate enough protection, how he's going to perform. On the defensive side, again, they brought in a lot of guys from the Jets, from Robert Saleh's time, Jermaine Johnson. I think Jeffrey Simmons is one of the most underrated all of defensive players in football, let alone nose tackles. And I think the secondary is okay. Can the Titans surprise enough people? Could they be one of the many teams we've seen go worst to first? If CJ Stroud takes another step back, and maybe I'm wrong, maybe the Texans

0: defense comes back to earth. Maybe they don't get as many turnovers. Maybe they don't get as many sacks. Maybe the injury bug bites them. I'm not very high on the Colts. Not very high on the Jaguars. If the Texans defense is human, or I'm just wrong about them, I could see the Titans going worst to first. But I still think there's a ton of question marks that I want to see Cam Ward answer before I really get excited about them. 310-840-4910. That's the phone number to join the show. 310-840-4910. When we come back, we'll take your calls. We will take your texts. Your thoughts. Who do you think wins the AFC South? Texans, Colts, Titans, or Jags? Any thoughts, questions, or opinions on any four of those teams? Again, we'll take them when we return. 310-840-4910. I'm Pat Boyle. 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
1: 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Will Aaron Donald be on the field, making Kyle Shanahan call SOS? 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

0: 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So I said no. I was booked on the Deitch podcast before the Taylor Swift phenomenon. 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
4: 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I'm Pat Boyle. Phone number to join, 310-840-4910. We've got some texts that we were going to get to in just a bit. You want to jump aboard? 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Any of your thoughts on the AFC South this year? The Jags, the Titans, the Texans, or the Colts? Who do you think wins it? And if one of those four teams are your favorites, you got any questions or opinions on them, give us a ring. 310-840-4910. It is a Friday night, though, folks. Brad's dealing with some internet issues. That's okay. The show goes on. The fun goes on. And on a Friday night, that means this, too, must go on. It is time for the list.
5: I'm going to have to go tell the world exactly what's on the list.
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5: Hey, the champ is telling you to do something.
9: You know what?
5: You just made the list.
4: Let's go. A little Friday night trivia is what the list is all about. And I don't know, either we'll have to move the list to a different day of the week, or we've only got a couple left for the summer, because once football season starts, there is no room for the list on a Friday night, as much as I love it. That being said, let's take advantage of however many Friday night lists we have left. We get producer Brandon Combs in the mix, we get video producer Michael Montgomery, Monty in the mix, and we're going to get our guy Lee DeLapp in our Westwood One Studios in the mix as well.
10: Hey, Lee.
4: And it's Mono... Yeah, it's every man for themselves in the list. Friday night trivia, Monty gives us a topic, and then we go back and forth, the three of us, giving out answers until you get it wrong. Once that happens, you're out. Last man standing wins. So without further ado, Monty, what is the list tonight?
11: Yes. Lee, thanks for joining in place of Brad. We'll see how we do. I'm sticking with baseball. There's too much football on the show. It's baseball season still. Get this football crap out of here. I'm just kidding about it being
12: love
11: crap.
12: It.
11: But yeah. All right. So we're sticking with baseball.
13: I'll get my buzzer ready. That one's for me.
11: Hopefully this one's a little unique. I hope it's not too difficult. But we're going to do the most home runs allowed by pitchers this season. So there's a tie at 20 with several guys. So we're doing the top 19 pitchers who have allowed the most home runs this season.
12: What?
11: Pat looks scared.
12: That's a tough one.
4: Oh, come on, man. Who even tracks that?
13: I mean, are there going to be good ones on this list?
4: Dude, I swear to
13: God. Guys who are like,
4: I swear to God.
13: Yeah. I mean, there might be the case that there's some good pitchers on this list, but lends you to think that it's going to be the worst.
12: I know one of them. I complain about them daily.
4: I swear, if Combs gets more than like five of them right, I'm going to freak out.
12: Well, be ready to be freaked out.
11: Also, you say this for every list, and then you usually do fine. So

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9: 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I'm coronating Drew Aller as QB2 for the Pittsburgh Steelers here in 2026. And I'm coronating Drew Aller as the franchise quarterback of the future for the Pittsburgh Steelers. 310-840-4910. You could call, you could text 310-840-4910. Now, let me make this clear first. I think Aaron Rodgers is going to put together one hell of a last ride. I think Aaron Rodgers is going to throw for close to 30 touchdowns, and I think he's going to throw for over 3,500 yards. I think Aaron Rodgers is going out. When I say on top, I mean they're going to be in the playoffs again. I don't know if he's going to win a playoff game. I think they would have to get some real fortunate bounces and breaks in terms of getting into the playoffs against a team that maybe is all of a sudden dealing with multiple injuries, or they win the division. I don't think they're going to win the division. I think they're going to be a wild card team. But I think it's going to be, in kind of essence, same thing it's been for a decade for the Steelers. I mean, I don't want to turn this depressing, but like, I don't know, if you're a Steelers fan right now, would you sign for the playoffs? Just yes or no. Would you sign for the playoffs? Knowing you're going to have a playoff game in year one under Mike McCarthy and the final year of Aaron Rodgers, would you say yes, or would you say, well, if we don't get to the AFC Championship game, then no, I don't want it because I know what's going to happen. You don't get to do that. Would you sign right now if you knew the team was going to play in the playoffs? And if you say no, then you're not a real fan.
10: I'd rather be 3-14 so we could just get a better draft pick.
9: Shut up.

So that being said, it might be the same old story, though, for this. You're probably going to sneak into the playoffs, and you might lose in the first round. But I'm very giddy for this season from Aaron Rodgers, because he's one of the greatest quarterbacks we've ever seen. He's the top five greatest quarterback of all time. It's his final year. We've been watching the dude play for almost 20 years. Like, just soak it in and enjoy it. And I think that with Mike McCarthy calling the offense now as the new head coach, I think this offense is going to look better. And their offense is better. You know, again, you're not worried about him throwing the ball to Ben Skoranek and Calvin Austin and Van Jefferson. You got a bona fide wide receiver, too, in Michael Pittman, who I love the trade. Omar Khan, salute to you. Salute to you down there in Pittsburgh. Great trade to get Michael Pittman. I think DK Metcalf is a stud. So that's a great, that's one of the best, that might be. It's going to sound crazy coming out of my mouth. I'm not even going to say it. But I think it's the second best wide receiver duo in the AFC North. Because I was going to maybe compare him to Ja'Marr Chase and T. Higgins, but that's probably crazy. But I think they're not far behind. I think the combination of Metcalf and Pittman together for the first time, two guys, two absolute stud horses on the outside that can win. Pittman can play in the slot a little bit, but two true guys on the outside that Rodgers is, if he's not looking at DK Metcalf, it's all right, I got to drop it off over the middle because I can't rely on whoever the hell else is on the outside. And then I really like Darnell Washington. And I think he was really starting to have himself a year last year before he broke his forearm. And I know he broke his forearm in like the last game of the season. Like, I was looking forward to watching Darnell Washington in the playoffs against the Texans. And he couldn't because he broke his forearm. And well, Pat, I mean, for a guy that played 16 games and only had 364 yards and a touchdown, okay. Give me some more 12 personnel. Well, actually, don't give me more 12 personnel because you need two receivers out there with Metcalf and Pittman. But I don't know. Give me some two tight end sets. Give me some two receiver, two tight end sets. Well, one running back and a quarterback. Or just give me Darnell Washington as the starting tight end. I know what, like, Pat Freiermuth, he's good. He's solid. I mean, he's kind of the essence of what the Steelers have been. Just good enough to get by. Not good enough to actually make a big difference. Pat Freiermuth has only gotten more than 700 yards once in his career. He had 486 yards last year. Like, Darnell Washington, I think, could step up and be an awesome tight end this year. And the dude is an absolute savage. So I envision this Steelers offense with Mike McCarthy dialing it up. And we know how good Mike McCarthy's offenses can be. You want to say, well, it's a different story in the playoffs? That's one thing. In the regular season, Mike McCarthy's offenses have always been great. Always. Just go back to his last couple years with the Cowboys. And when Dak Prescott's healthy and Mike McCarthy's calling the plays, they're a great offense. That's it. That's all that needs to be said. And there's no denying it. The facts speak for themselves. And you want more facts as to just how good Mike McCarthy's offenses have been? And if you think at this point that even in 2026 that Dak Prescott is miles better than Aaron Rodgers, or that a year or two ago Dak Prescott was miles better than Aaron Rodgers, you're wrong. Well, Mike McCarthy is the head coach. In 2023, the Cowboys offense, number one in points, number five in yards. In 2022, number four in points, number 11 in yards. In 2021, number one in points, number one in yards. The dude knows offense. The dude knows how to score points. So you got Mike McCarthy and Rodgers reunited. You got DK Metcalf and Michael Pittman. You got Darnell Washington. And I think a solid run game. You got Rico Dowdle for the cheap after the year he had with Carolina. And Jaylen Warren. Rico Dowdle had over 1,000 yards last year with Carolina. Over 1,000 yards the year before that with Dallas. So again, I'm excited for the Steelers offense for this year with Aaron Rodgers. But more importantly, I'm way more excited about the future. So at the end of this year, if it is 10-7 and you get beat by 10 in the wild card round in a game that you're not competitive in because you have to play the Texans again, or you run into the Bills, or you run into the Ravens, which it feels like also has happened so many times. And it's like, all right, see you, Rodgers. You got us another playoff berth, but we're still, now it's more than a decade
Almost two without a Super Bowl ring. That future looks very exciting. And it looks very, very promising because of Drew Aller. And I'm going to say it again. Drew Aller is the quarterback of the future for the Pittsburgh Steelers. And I'll take it one step further. I've seen the Mason Rudolph experiment. And I don't know what the plans would be for Mason Rudolph after this season. I know he's on a two, and this is the final year of a contract that he signed last year. So really, the door is wide open for Drew Aller next year, but also this year, if things were to go wrong with Rodgers, and by wrong, I mean an injury, because if he plays poorly and the team is like 2-5 and you're making a quarterback change, well, that doesn't bode well for you to be able to make the playoffs. But if a quarterback that's 42 going on 43 gets hurt, and let's say this Steelers team is 6-3, 6-4, right in the thick of the playoff race, right in the thick of the wild card race or in the AFC North race. I'm sure there's some Steelers fans that are saying, well, we know what Mason Rudolph can get us, right? I mean, we've seen it before. He's played a playoff game. No, nonsense. Enough. Enough of Mason Rudolph. Right now, he is the backup quarterback for the Steelers in case Rodgers does get hurt. I want it to be Drew Aller because I was blown away by Drew Aller last night. 10 of 13 for 153 yards, two touchdowns, and a touchdown run. Three touchdowns and firing bullets. On the money. Now, the 74-yard touchdown pass that he had to Caden Wettjen was not actually a 70. It was a 9-yard touch. It was a 9-yard catch that then Wettjen broke for an extra 60 yards after that. But still, he was on the money. He was accurate. He was poised. He got rid of the football quickly. Drew Aller was phenomenal. Phenomenal. And after the game, Mike McCarthy said, quote, I like the way our quarterbacks ran the offense, and that's the big thing. I thought they were very poised. I like the way all three of them played, especially our young guys. I like the way Will responded. He did a good job overcoming some long down on distances, and I thought his two-minute drill was outstanding, and I thought Drew played very, very well. That's Mike McCarthy is putting it lightly. Drew Aller was fantastic. Drew Aller was sensational. Drew Aller is a guy that I thought could have been the number one overall draft pick a year ago. The only problem was he played for James Franklin at Penn State. The second biggest issue was that he broke his ankle. And the third biggest issue was he didn't play that great before, you know, in the first 2-3 weeks of the season before he broke his ankle. And just like that, you had a guy that a lot of people thought, myself included, could have been the number one overall draft pick. A lot of people thought it was Arch Manning. I thought Drew Aller could have been that number one overall pick. Neither of them were. And, you know, Drew Aller had to settle for not only not being the number one overall pick, but going in the third round. But I think what Drew Aller showed in his first couple of seasons at Penn State, when he launched himself onto the draft boards of many NFL teams, I think that guy is waiting to be unleashed. 2024 Drew Aller, who threw for over 3,300 yards and 24 touchdowns and ran for another six. Or sophomore Drew Aller, who honestly was even better. 25 touchdowns, two picks, and ran for another four touchdowns. Rarely turned the ball over. Big guy. Reminds you of Josh Allen. 6'5", 230 pounds. Drew Aller has franchise quarterback in his DNA. He's got it in his blood. He had an underachieving head coach his entire career in James Franklin. If he had a great college football coach that knew what he was doing with an offense, or a good coordinator that knew what he was doing with an offense, Drew Aller would have realized his potential. And in an alternate reality, does he break his ankle? Who knows? But he would have realized his potential. He would have been the number one overall pick. We would have been talking about him the way we're talking about Fernando Mendoza. That's how highly I think of Drew Aller.
And so when I see in just a couple of weeks of training camp, and in his first unofficial NFL game, Drew Aller looked that good last night. Total command of the offense, able to use his legs, able to deliver bullets. And I was locked in on that Steelers Packers game last night because it was on NFL Network while we were doing our show. Command of the offensive line, command of the huddle, got up to the line of scrimmage. I don't believe off the top of my head they took any delay of game or, you know, any kind of offensive pre-snap penalties. Again, it's the preseason. I understand. But Drew Aller looked like he had it. He looked like he has it. And I think he's always had it. And now that he's got a solid offensive-minded head coach in Mike McCarthy showing him the ropes, remember back in April and May after they drafted him, Mike McCarthy basically said, we're going to do a program reset on Drew Aller. We have to reteach him so many things. That was Mike McCarthy saying, yeah, the coaching staff at Penn State, they stink. They didn't prepare this kid for the NFL, but he's that damn good, and he's got the prototype, and he's got the winning mentality to overcome it. So that was one preseason game. Imagine what he could do with some more repetitions. Imagine what he could do learning under Aaron Rodgers for a couple of more weeks and a couple of more months. And look what he could do if in the worst case scenario, Rodgers gets hurt and you got to make a decision. Do we go to the guy that we know it's our safety blanket? He's our stuffed teddy bear that you had when you were six. When things went wrong, when there was a storm outside or when your parents had to step out or when they left you with your older sister, your older brother for the night and they said, we have to go on a trip. We'll be back. Just snuggle your teddy bear a little bit tighter. When things went wrong, Mason Rudolph is your teddy bear. And he's not going to cure all your problems, but he gives you a little bit of peace of mind because you know that it's safe. Throw the teddy bear out. Throw the teddy bear out. Get yourself. My analogy's falling flat here. I don't know. Get yourself a PlayStation 5. I'll never forget when I ditched the teddy bear and I got myself a PlayStation to keep myself busy. That solved all my problems. Anytime my parents were gone or I was left alone at home or I had to fend for myself or it was storming outside and I couldn't go outside and play with my friends on a weekend or during the summer. It wasn't a PlayStation 5 at the time. It was a PlayStation 2. But once I started ripping that PS2, my problems were in the rearview mirror. Saved my life, that PlayStation 2. Drew Aller can be that for the Pittsburgh Steelers. Mason Rudolph, he's safe. He's a safe backup option. But again, in the worst case scenario, if Rodgers gets hurt, I want the Steelers to turn the keys over to Drew Aller. Because, honestly, they should be turning the keys over to Drew Aller for 2027. Steelers fans, I know it's been a long wait. It's felt like it's been a decade. Since those final couple of years of Big Ben Roethlisberger. Thinking that you still had a chance to win Super Bowls.

0: feel like the defense has kind of been aging in place for the last few years. But I could see if Tyler Shough takes another step forward, because I do think Kellen Moore is super underrated as a play caller and as a head coach. Yeah, I could see it, but I think ultimately, if I had to predict the wins and losses for the Saints this year, I'd probably land on 7-10 or 8-9, and that's probably not great to hear from for you.
1: Right? No, opinion. I mean, there's a lot of optimistic. I trust Kellen Moore. Tyler Shough seems like he's turning in the right direction. So I was just curious to see what your take was. My next question is about LSU. I mean, do you think they're a playoff caliber team based on what you read or heard, or maybe something that, we as fans don't know?
0: Well, I mean, here's the thing. Love him or hate him, Lane Kiffin, wherever he goes, good offense usually follows, right? So I think you got to be excited. You got to be excited about that. And I think you've got to be pretty excited about the quarterback room with Sam Levitt coming in. I don't see any way how he doesn't end up being the starting quarterback after leading Arizona State to a Big 12 title game a couple of years ago. I know he came crashing back down to earth and then had a broken foot. But I think that with Sam Levitt as your quarterback and Lane Kiffin coming in here, I think you've got to feel pretty good about where this LSU offense is headed. And they've always, no matter who's been the head coach over the last couple of years, whether it be, Brian Kelly and now Lane Kiffin, I think this LSU offense, you can expect some fireworks. I think it's going to be on the defensive side of the football where, you could end up struggling. And on top of that, just to look at their schedule here, I mean, obviously it's not easy for anybody in the SEC, but I think Dabo Swinney and Clemson, I think their best days are long behind them. So I think you're starting the season with a W in a couple of weeks on Saturday night primetime. And then Louisiana Tech's going to be a cupcake. At Ole Miss, that's always a tough one, but I mean, that's going to be one hell of a reunion there. And I would expect right. Lane Kiffin to win that football game. And then you've got really like who's I'm not that high on Texas A&M, and I think LSU is a stronger team. So if you're able to get through the first four games undefeated, I don't see LSU getting tested again until they go to Auburn, and I still don't think Auburn's that great. So if you can get yourself to 7-0, and then you got Bama, Texas, at Tennessee, at Arkansas, I think LSU is good enough to probably, 8-0 going into those last games. I think LSU is good enough to get 10 wins and get themselves to the college football playoffs. So, yeah, I'm pretty optimistic about Lane Kiffin's first year in Baton Rouge.
1: Yeah, and one last question for you, Mr. Pat. Just last year, with college football, we've seen two group of five teams get in, being James Madison and Tulane. Do you see, maybe a group of five team that nobody's really talking about that could have potential to pull off what a Tulane or James Madison did last year? And I'm going to hang up and listen. Thank you so much for taking my call, Mr. Bat.
0: Yeah, you got it. Thanks, Mark. I appreciate it. I haven't done a deep dive into a whole lot of group of five teams this year, but just off of the minimal research that I've been doing, I know that Boise State is once again expected to be really damn good. Deep roster is all I keep seeing about Boise State. Got a deep roster, got a lot of good depth. Tulane, they've kind of been, they've become a really damn good team over the last few years with John Sumrall as their head coach. Now they got a new coach in Will Hall after John Sumrall left to take over for Billy Napier in Florida. So, that's a revolving door now. Memphis has always been competitive. And South Florida was a team that I really thought could take a big step forward last year. And they had some really nice wins to start the year. And then their coach leaves. Now you got Brian Hartline coming in as the head football coach in South Florida. So, I mean, just by default, just because the one team I keep seeing is Boise State, I would probably give the nod to them as a group of five team. If there's going to be one that makes the college football playoff, it's probably going to be Boise State. We're going to be talking a lot more college football in the weeks to come, though, as we get closer and closer to the season. All right, we got to take a quick break. When we come back, we'll get to your calls. I know we got some baseball calls on hold. Any other NFL calls you want to get to? 310-840-4910. You can call, you can text. This is Pat Boyle, and this is BetMGM tonight on Westwood One Sports.
2: 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The Seahawks-Patriots Wednesday night opener is less than a month away. 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
6: 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I always have a lot of people, how can I listen? 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You can hit me up on Twitter at PatBoyle44. But I always tell people, I mean, just put it on YouTube or put it on Twitter. Yeah, there you go. There you go. So plenty of different ways to listen, watch the show, plenty of different ways to interact with the show. We've had a fun Friday show, fantastic Friday show. We got three NFL preseason games that we've been keeping you abreast of. Buccaneers lead the Jets 24-16. Starters have long been out of the game. It's about to go final. We're in the final couple of seconds here. It's been Jalen Daniels for the second half of Tampa Bay, the rookie from Kansas. And he's looked pretty damn good. I had that game up until literally just a couple of minutes ago. 10 of 15 for 111 yards. And then it's been Zappy Hour for the Jets, the former New England Patriots backup. He has not had a good night. He's thrown two picks, and you've seen some Brady Cook, who was on the Jets roster last year. So Jets started off hot with some good play from Cade Klubnik, who I think is going to end up being the backup quarterback to Geno Smith. And then Braylon Allen had himself a big 30-yard touchdown run. That was the main highlight early on. Broncos crushing the Falcons 27-7. Again, Tua only played a series or two, went 3 of 5 for 22 yards. Jarrett Stidham played with the rest of the Broncos starters for a couple of series. Stidham played the whole first half, looked good. But yeah, Tua barely saw the field. Falcons starters comment on in that game. The Dolphins 20. 20-

0: will not take this title away from me, and you're last.
1: I guess you if you want that participation trophy, for sure. Go ahead.
0: What's a tiebreaker?
2: Sudden death tiebreaker?
1: Oh, I like that idea.
2: How many times did Alabama win it during this stretch?
3: So there's 14.
2: I'm gonna say four.
3: There's 14, so there was 20 full years, or is it 21 years?
2: Since 2000,
3: no, 25,
2: so
3: 25.
2: Years.
3: Sorry.
2: Yeah.
3: So 25 years, we took 14 off, so 9 available. How many did you say, Pat?
1: Sucks.
0: I said 4.
1: I think I know the answer.
3: Dang it, I was going to say 4. In that case, I'll go Price is Right rules, and I'll take 5. That's not right. I think it's 4. I'll take 5, though.
2: Combs, I think you know the answer?
1: I think it's 6.
2: The answer is 6.
3: Dang it.
2: Combs should win.
0: Shut up. Combs should win. He's out.
1: I don't win. It's between you two. So Lee wins because he got closest.
0: We're not doing Price is Right rules. This isn't Price is Right.
1: Too bad.
2: You're right. It's the
1: Lee
2: list.
1: Wins. Pete loses. Pat loses again. Pat didn't win.
0: They don't call me Pete. You just call me Pete. I got beef with Combs. I got beef with the whole show. You guys are all jackasses.
2: You want to do one more tiebreaker? Last one. In this stretch, who has more titles? Or is it the same? Georgia or Clemson since 2000?
3: Georgia.
0: My guess is the same.
2: It is 2 each. Good job, Pat.
3: Trick question. Doesn't count.
2: Dude. I said or the same. I said that.
0: That's a winner. That's a winner, winner, chicken dinner right there, baby.
4: I am the smartest man alive!
0: All righty. Good stuff. 2 lists for the price of 1 on a Friday. We love it. All right, we come back. We got a little hot or cold. 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But we'll do that when we return. I'm Pat Boyle. The rest of the crew, Monty, Combs, Lee, we're all here hanging out. 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
5: There's still 2 QB battles ongoing. In Cleveland, it's Deshaun Watson or Shedeur Sanders. And Atlanta's between Tua Tagovailoa or Michael Penix Jr. When the starter's named, we'll let you know. Westwood One Sports.
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9: We've made it to a football Friday where every weekend between now and February, we will have football games to watch, football games to talk about. The great Carl Ravitch will join us in 20 minutes from now, get some baseball insight as well. But let's get straight to the gridiron, why don't we? It was a terrible, rotten, dreadful day for the Atlanta Falcons. Substitute whichever synonym you want for bad and it fits, because no team had a worse day than Atlanta did. Starting with the preseason opener, an unmitigated disaster. Offensively, Tua Tagovailoa got the start, fumbled the second snap. That led to a 3-and-out. On his second and final drive, it was 5-and-out. 5 plays and out. The O-line gave him no time to throw. It didn't go well. Defensively, the Falcons starters allowed Denver to score a touchdown on the opening series. Jarrett Stidham was at quarterback, of course. Bo Nix coming back from the injury, not playing in preseason in all likelihood. When Stidham left the game, Denver was leading 24-0 at halftime. The Broncos had rolled 212 yards of offense on its first 4 drives. The game ended 27-7. And to add insult to injury, Atlanta's old rival, Sean Payton, formerly the Saints coach, now with Denver, he was cracking jokes about Falcons fans, or the lack thereof, in the ATL.
10: And, yeah.
11: Coach, thank you. We know you win here in Atlanta, and it looks like you're going to continue that streak.
10: People dressed up as empty seats today, so anyway.
11: Thanks, Coach.
9: A lot of people dressed up as empty seats today. So it could not have gone worse in the preseason opener for Atlanta. But the worst news was earlier in the day, with edge rusher James Pierce Jr., being hit with an 8-game suspension. This stems from a domestic violence arrest in February. He's not going to appeal the 8-game suspension. The ruling is final. For those who don't know, James Pierce Jr. led Atlanta with 10.5 sacks. And to go a step further, he had 5 more sacks than the next closest rookie in the league. Do you want to know who that rookie that was second on the list? His fellow teammate, his fellow edge rusher, his fellow first round pick, Jalen Walker. So at least you got him, right? Wrong. Jalen Walker, earlier this week, lost to the season with an ACL tear, which means the Falcons are down their top 2 edge rushers for the first 8 weeks of the season, and in Walker's case, for the entire year. So where do you go for positivity if you're Atlanta?

0: I'm for details.
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0: there, the whole team got disqualified.
1: Oh, wow. 2013. We're talking about players in the national consciousness who were born in 2013 and 2014. That is quite staggering. Appreciate you giving me the heads up on that, Jimmy. I just posted, by the way, somebody sent me this from my college at East Carolina, where I went to school, a photo of me doing radio things 14 years ago, which would have been before all these players that you're describing in the Little League World Series that starts next week. Our friend Carl Ravitch calling that action for ESPN. He joined us earlier. We'll get to watch that next week in Williamsport. Love that Warbuck writes in saying he has 27 autographed different Michael Jordan jerseys, all Upper Deck authenticated. Shout out. Getting the greatest of all time to sign some of your gear. Let's do one more real quick. Justin's in Maryland. Justin, 310-840-4910 if you want in on Free For All Friday. Where are you steering the ship?
2: Hey, how's it going, Bo? I'm going to steer the ship two ways. The first way I'm going to steer it, I'm going to say that the Philadelphia Eagles are going to win the Super Bowl this year. And okay. Second off, I'm going to steer it in the direction of the New Jersey Nets, the Brooklyn Nets. And the Brooklyn Nets will make the playoffs. What do you got to say?
1: All right. Thanks for the call. That's what I have to say first off. But second off, the Brooklyn Nets are going to make the playoffs? D-Day, that's a hotter take, I think, than the Eagles winning the Super Bowl, right? Like, what is a hotter take between the Nets? Like, you've seen how good the East is. The Nets?
3: Why, that or
1: making the playoffs?
3: I don't care how good the East is. I've seen how bad the Nets are.
1: That's what I mean. That's a hotter take than the Eagles winning the Super Bowl, as lofty as that is. The Nets making the playoffs sounds crazier.
3: NCAA tournament at large. I mean, come on.
1: Just bring in the takes. How about it? You're welcome to do that. 310-840-4910. Coming up, more of your free-for-all Friday calls, plus our show broke a little news tonight. You'll hear that when we continue on Westwood One Sports Night.
4: There's three preseason games tonight, and we're that much closer to the regular season. 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

0: Is Marcus Mariota going to be okay?
1: I don't know. You tell me.
0: That's.
1: I'm not a doctor.
0: I don't know. No, we're just talking about the Commanders game and just trying to keep people abreast. For those who don't know, Marcus Mariota went down.
1: He is single-handedly one of the worst practice players that I've ever watched. And I'm actually curious, if you're a Titans fan that was around or a beat reporter that's up late and watched Marcus Mariota in practice when he was
0: Teresa Walker, let us know.
1: Or Las Vegas, or like wherever Marcus Mariota played. He's a very nice dude. But man, he like tucks and runs in 7-on-7s, and that kind of defeats the purpose of the drill. There's no defensive line. So the tucking and the running, like, what are we trying to accomplish here? This is practice. If you're going to throw a pick, throw a pick. It's like a joke on the media sideline. Like, up here, tucking and running 7-on-7. Come on, guy.
0: Anything to add to Commander's Corner?
1: I'm sorry. Was that Marcus Mariota anecdote not good enough?
0: No, it's great. I'm just making sure we fully capture. That's all I'm trying to make sure
1: corner?
0: We do. We fully. That's not alliteration. Like, we need to come up with like a Panthers. I'm going to watch. You know what?
1: Were you just about to growl?
0: I was about to. Rah, rah, rah, about to do that. You know what? Coming up next. Panthers Prowl, rah, rah, rah, where we'll talk about Panthers Bills, and we'll also hand out some bets in Graham's Gambling. Next.
2: There's still two QB battles ongoing. In Cleveland, it's Deshaun Watson or Shedeur Sanders. And Atlanta's between Tua Tagovailoa or Michael Penix Jr. When the starter's named, we'll let you know. Westwood One Sports.
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0: performing halftime for Rams 49ers in Australia. Will Aaron Donald be on the field, making Kyle Shanahan call SOS? 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

0: Eh. Okay. Shout out to Rebecca Black. Still staying relevant all these years later. I'm in the spirit of learning things. Free for All Friday allows for that to happen. Let's go to Bam. He's in Baltimore. Bam, you got anything else to teach us? Help us learn something?
1: Yes, as a matter of fact, going back to the caller previously, it said something about the Ravens are all over the AFC North, and you guys were trying to think of who's with Pittsburgh.

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0: I would give your take that the Bills uniforms are nice. I'd give that like a 3. I actually don't mind the helmet, to be honest.
1: See, that's just the one thing I look at and say, nope, I'm out. Because I think the Bills have a great helmet. I think it's a great logo. And it's a great uniform combo. And if you're going to mess with the uniforms at all, I don't think you mess with both. I think you gotta give me either the, like, would the helmet be as bad if it's with the regular combo? I don't know. But when you change both, I think I got issues. I think that's when I got issues.
0: See, you were a colored pencil kid, not a highlighter kid, because it's nostalgic. That little red dash on the helmet is like the side of a highlighter.
1: Ah. It is evidence, though, that people just like complaining about stuff sometimes. Whether it's the size of Jumbotrons, the uniforms, or the discourse about fans and urinal troughs. Like, people actually complaining about that. That's a thing that we've seen pop up on the internet. All the more reason to be intrigued by Panthers-Bills. I think I just spent more time talking about the Bills, though, than the Panthers, which defeated the purpose of this being the Panthers' lair. Rah, rah, rah! Do see on YouTube, Kid Cowboy writing in, why are the Panthers playing Bryce in the second game? That's a good reminder that this is the second game for the Carolina Panthers. They had the Hall of Fame game last week. For a lot of teams, that's when you start playing the starters, is the second game. So a lot of the teams that have benched starters for this week, you might start to see some of the guys next week. So since this is the second game, this might be where you see the starters, because Carolina, it's not next week that they have joint practice with the Texans. You might still see a lot of starters then. You're not going to see any in the third game. Third game, that's the worst week of preseason. But what makes it tolerable is that's also week zero for college football. So we don't have to pretend that the preseason games are a lot of fun when you have actual college football games. You might get to watch Bill Belichick get his brains beat in by TCU at North Carolina. See, hey, that's Carolina football that we're talking about. Hey, that might qualify for this Carolina corner that we're doing. Not nearly as fun as Commander's corner, left hand up. But still, something that we can do nonetheless in an impromptu way here. Coming up, the most meaningful QB2 battle in the NFL plays out this weekend. Keep it here on Westwood One Sports Night.
2: There's 3 preseason games tonight, and we're that much closer to the regular season. The Seahawks-Patriots Wednesday night opener is less than a month away. Westwood One Sports.
3: My whole identity had been wrapped up in being a soldier. 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

0: No, I can tell. I like it. I like the passion. I like that you're bringing it. And you're bringing it with heat. That's what I'm here for. Love the passion. Make sure if you're around, you catch Linnell Willingham, 8 to 11 a.m. Eastern Time on Wessel 1 Sports Night. You catch me in the afternoon, 4 to 7 p.m. I'm going to be on right after the Cleveland Browns preseason game ends. And Panthers-Bills. So a lot of football in store later in the day. Appreciate everybody. This has been Wessel 1 Sports Night.
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4: Hi, everybody, and welcome to On Target with your host, Penny Wolfgang. We're here every week, and we talk about subjects that we think are interesting and important and topical for all of us who live here in the Western New York community. And, oh, my gosh, it's probably sad to say that it's very topical to talk about the schools and going back to school. I know some people listening and saying, no, it can't be. How did that happen so fast? But that is what we are concentrating on now, you know, in August, thinking about back to school. And it's synonymous with the word school. When we want to talk about how schools should be run and how important they are to the rest of us in the community and how it's probably the most important institution that there is in any area, our school system, we get to talk. We are fortunate that we get to talk to retired Niagara Falls Superintendent of Schools, Mark Laurie, who, in my mind, is the epitome of how things, how schools should be run. And the fact that I had to say retired before I introduced him is really the saddest part of this program, Mark. It really is.
5: Your Honor, thank you so much, A, for having me on. It's always a pleasure to see you and to revisit you, and to talk about schools. And I concluded 42 years on July 1st.
4: Oh,
5: that's
4: gosh.
5: A long time, and I'm now in my 35th day of retirement. But it was a difficult decision. 11 years as superintendent, 42 years in one district, and it was time. It was time for me to move forward. It was time for some new, younger blood to come forth, and it was time for me personally to take on some different challenges and different life events.
4: But you know, when you say how many years and whatever, and time to retire, you have the satisfaction of knowing. And, I mean, you can, like, tell me a little bit about what you did to make that school system better than when you started, when you came, you know?
5: Yeah.
4: The improvements that you made.
5: Sure. Well, I really appreciate that. First of all, it starts with a good Board of Education. A Board of Education that we did not always agree. We had robust conversations, sometimes behind closed doors, sometimes in public. But we made an agreement that we would stay together, we would live with the consensus of the board based on my recommendations, and that we would carry out those recommendations to the best of our ability. And if we had made a mistake or something wasn't going right, we would stop, reconnoiter, and make a different move. I think the other thing that we did was that we tried to be as front-facing, as public, and as transparent as we possibly could. Now, you always have personnel matters when you have a 1,500 employees. You're always going to have a personnel matter or two. But we, from our live board meetings, which were live every week on our public access, and we got so much feedback on our live board meetings, to our weekly addresses, to my sometimes annoying phone calls to parents twice a week. I thought that, and I really learned this during COVID, I really thought that over-communication in a school system is better. If somebody doesn't want to hear it, they can turn away and or turn it off. But if they want to hear it, it's there for them. And I thought that, you know, being as out there and as upfront, coming on your show, coming on BEN anytime they called, local television, was really important to tell our story.

0: and to talk about what we were doing as a district. And I think when you start to lower those walls, you increase the trust. And we didn't do everything right. I will never take credit for that. But when you do that, at least you invite people into your living room, into your school system, and they can make a decision for themselves.
1: But we're talking about many of the same issues that big city mm-hmm. schools have in general, right? They
0: yes.
1: must have them in Buffalo too, which we'll talk about in a minute. But what are those issues? And one has to be lack of parent involvement,
0: yep.
1: isn't
0: yep.
1: that? I mean, that's got to be a big issue.
0: Lack of parent involvement is prevalent in large city school districts. We are a small city school district, but a very large one. And when you're in urban areas, that is quite common. When you're in a district that has a poverty rate of 82%, that's quite common. I think what we tried to do is say, okay, that's the case, but we can't use it as an excuse. What are we going to do to build advocacy among the students? What are we going to do to provide the necessary resources in a fiscally responsible way to our taxpayers? And what are we going to do to try to engage as parents as best we can? And never stop, never give up, never stop. Continue to do that. Be out there. Think of creative programs to get parents to come in. Or go meet parents where they're at. We started to go meet parents where they're at. For instance, parent-teacher conferences, which have been going on since you and I have been in school.
1: Yes.
0: Not so long for you, long for me.
1: Yes,
0: we said, let's not do them in school. Let's do them at a community center. Let's do them at the Tim Hortons down the corner. Let's go to where parents are at. That doesn't mean we're giving in to them, but let's do everything we can to try to connect with parents. Let's do everything we can to make them feel welcome. Let's have a welcome wagon when you register your child. Let's meet parents at the hospital. We had a Welcome to the World basket with Memorial Medical Center. What was the and St. Mary's, our two local hospitals. What's the purpose of that? They got a basket with Wolverine paraphernalia, our phone numbers, our registration packet when they were born, okay. so we could try to encourage parent involvement. And still, it wasn't enough.
1: Yeah. Well, as you said, poverty and in certain in the urban areas makes a difference. I mean, and
0: it does.
1: One parent homes. I mean,
0: definitely.
1: That is a big problem.
0: It definitely is, and usually it's the mother, and in many cases it was the grandmother.
1: Yes.
0: I can't tell you, Your Honor, the number of grandparents we dealt with great in the sense they're wonderful grandparents. They're tired. They've raised their children, and now they're raising another generation of children. So we had to give them a lot of support. You will see a lot of grandparents raising their kids now, and a lot of single mothers raising their kids. And, the fewer and fewer did we see the complete family as we like to know it.
1: Yeah, and that makes a difference because, for many reasons, but it makes me think about how you, the schools, have had to take over so much of what the parents and the family used to do as a family. Now, the school, not now, but in the last, in recent, in the last, I don't know, generation, the schools have to take over.
0: You're right.
1: I mean, I was thinking about not just food.
0: No.
1: Not just food, but a lot of other roles.
0: We started a partnership with Sleep in Heavenly Peace, and have at my leaving, we had given away 150 beds. But kids were sleeping on crates. Kids were not sleeping in beds. They were couch surfing. Through a great partnership with a wonderful organization called Sleep in Heavenly Peace, we were able to distribute 150 beds, beautiful beds, with mattresses and headboards and blankets and sheets and pillows that came to us through donations. So it is more than food. It's proper sleep, it's proper nutrition, it's proper supports, mental health supports. Schools are a lot more than reading, writing, and arithmetic. There's a fourth R, and I call it regulation. And regulation is where we help people get themselves to a place where they can learn. Many kids come to us and they're not ready to learn, so we've got to get the regulation factors in place and then we can teach them. But that's how schools have changed.
1: And there's a lot of what I call social work that did not mean that the schools, like you said, you would go, you'd have math, you'd have science, you'd have reading, writing, arithmetic, okay? Now you've got like social work that you have to engage in.
0: You're so correct. So 6 years ago, we had zero social workers in the district. Now we have 18, and it's not enough. It's not enough. 18 social workers in 11 schools. It's not enough. But that's 6 years, and that's not a long time ago. And those social workers, in my opinion, are as valuable. I'm not placing judgment over one of them. They're as valuable as the math teacher and the science teacher. Because if you don't have the conditions to learn, what does algebra mean? What does, you know, what does this science formula mean? It doesn't mean anything to a student who isn't regulated, hasn't been fed, hasn't slept, you know, is couch surfing, doesn't know where they're going to live next month. And it, we can lament how it used to be and how we wish it was for the next 2 hours. It's not going to change anything. We've got to get those conditions right. And it is, as you stated earlier, more prevalent in urban high-needs districts like Niagara Falls, like Lackawanna, like Buffalo. We're very similar.
1: You mentioned regulation, but is that another euphemism for discipline? And if not, let's talk about discipline a little.
0: Yeah, well, I think discipline is part of the regulation that's not happening because, if you were, if we had that traditional family, the regulation would be there, which comes from discipline. So, you know, sometimes students come to school without any sense of how to regulate themselves, and it manifests itself in discipline problems. That doesn't mean we excuse it. That means we correct it, and we teach it, and we teach kids how to sit at a table and eat lunch or breakfast in a collegial manner. That doesn't happen. And those are learned skills. Those are part of a repertoire of things that we have to teach. And discipline is key. Removing phones was tremendous help.
1: Oh, good. I'm glad you mentioned
0: tremendous
1: that.
0: Tremendous help.
1: I want to talk about that.
0: It was a tremendous help. It was a tremendous help in terms of discipline. I don't think I could sit here and honestly tell you I saw academic gains like we would have hoped in 1 year. But I did see a much improved environment of discipline. Kids were not off task. Kids were not texting each other where to meet, where to leave school. Kids were not taking films or pictures of others. That area went away, and that was wonderful. Academically, could I sit here and tell you that the scores went up? I can't do that yet. It's too early, and I don't think we were deeply ingrained enough in it to say it made a 5% increase in reading scores. Couldn't say that, but I do believe strongly that it improved discipline, it improved attention and focus.
1: I couldn't believe, I'm so old-fashioned, I guess, but when I found out that kids could sit in their class and have their phone, I was like, how is that possible? I mean, when you're looking at the phone instead of like looking at the book or the computer or the instructor, I was like, how could they let them? But I just don't know how that got out of hand.
0: It got out of hand quick.
1: How they permitted it.
0: It got out of hand quick.
1: To begin with.
0: It got out of hand quick. And now, interesting, one of the telltale signs is our lunchroom is much more noisy. Well, that's good because people were talking to each other. They were talking, and that was fine, and there was not an increase in discipline problems in the cafeteria because of the talking. Our kids told us, this is anecdotal, that they were talking much more about their homework or much more about how to get this done or get that done or what sport they were going to play, as opposed to having their head buried in their lap on their phone. It may have been a quiet lunchroom, but it wasn't a social lunchroom, which is another part of school. So overall, it's the right move. It went well. The jury's still out on academic gains, but it certainly was an improvement with focus, attention, and discipline.
1: Well, it definitely couldn't hurt.
0: It did not hurt.
1: Also, there was always, with the phones particularly, with social media, that bullying aspect.
0: Yep. Very much.
1: And it encouraged, I gather, like fights and
0: very
1: arguments.
0: Very much. You're right. Very much. There was. There the bullying was over social media. Now, there was still some bullying, you know, face-to-face, but that went away. Many fewer discipline referrals because of that. The other thing that never happened, and I pray for all schools that this doesn't happen, a parent was always able to get a hold of their child. If you remember, how am I going to get a hold of my child?
1: Yes.
0: Remember this story? How am I going to get a hold of my child? It could happen here or there. We never dealt with one incident of it last school year, which was great. Teachers let kids use phones when they needed them. The office had a phone. The clinic had a phone. The teacher had a classroom phone. They were reasonable about it. The kids were reasonable. I didn't field one complaint about that.
1: You know, not only did some parents make that argument, oh, I have to get a hold of my phone, my child, the answer was, what did we do before, you know, what did we do growing up? I mean, all go to the principal's office or whatever. We didn't have phones, so we didn't have to, and we managed. And
0: that's right.
1: But there was always that issue of, which I thought was a good answer to it, what about an emergency? Because nowadays, we always have that lingering worry over our heads because it's such a terrible time for school shootings and things. And I was interested to learn the answer to that, that having a phone made it more dangerous. I'm sure you knew that.
0: Absolutely. First of all, it starts with having the most up-to-date security measures possible. Nonetheless, something could happen. What we learned from law enforcement is the worst thing you could do is have your phone ringing during that kind of an emergency. It could alert a potential bad actor. It could tip off somebody, and the last thing you wanted to do was have that communication going on with noise. So I pray again that this never happens, but that was really, really comforting to the rational parents who believed it. And we've got a year under our belt now, and I think we're beyond that.
1: Yeah, I just want to interrupt for a moment. In case you just tuned in, you are listening to On Target with your host, Penny Wolfgang, and our guest today is a very well-known, popular guest, let me say, retired Niagara Falls School Superintendent Mark Laurie, who is sort of, I want to say, an expert, because we go to him, the media goes to him for a reason, because he has made such a difference in the whole school community, not just Niagara Falls. And that reminds me, I want to give you a chance to talk about Buffalo, because that is on everybody's mind. And it's interesting, because even if you live in Orchard Park, let's say, or, you know, Kenmore, some other school district, for some reason, what happens in Buffalo definitely affects everybody.
0: It does.
1: In the community.
0: It does. I was at an appointment this morning in Lewiston, and first question the person asked me is, what's going on in Buffalo? You know, so you're right. It permeates across Western New York. It is not a Buffalo-centric topic. Most people are concerned about education everywhere. And how Buffalo goes, it's indicative of how education goes. So the situation, in my opinion, and I'm going to be very candid with you, as I try to be always, and I don't need to tell you that, is it's very, very sad, very disappointing, very disheartening. The students and staff in Buffalo, the students are excellent. The staff is top-notch. I know teachers there. I know administrators there. We've had students come to our district. We've gone to their district. It has nothing to do with kids, and it has nothing to do with the staff. It has to do with some of the adults in leadership positions that really need to take account for themselves and really need to take a good hard look at why they're there and what they're doing. And I know it's a salvageable, fixable problem, but it's going to take a heck of a lot of work, a commitment to do the right thing, and an ability to put your ego aside and do the best thing for kids by building consensus. 9 people will never agree on where to go to lunch, ever. Ever. And now you take a more serious topic like education, and you're going to have further disputes. But there is a way, a practical way, to come to a sound, peaceful resolution that is in dire need of happening tomorrow, not any longer. It has to happen in Buffalo. And as you said so eloquently, what happens in Buffalo affects and permeates everywhere in Western New York. And it's, to me, a very sad and tragic time.
1: One of the things that always is an issue we kind of talked about this before. It's not so discipline. It's the idea of like getting, they can't even get in Buffalo. They can't even get the kids to go to school.
0: Right.
1: And if you don't go to school, right. If there's no such thing as truancy anymore,
0: right. Or
1: when you find out how many days I just heard it the other day, how many days individual students miss that they're not there,
0: right.
1: It's awe-inspiring. It's just unbelievable.
0: So you have a 180-day calendar, and you have a 65% or 70% chronic absentee problem. That means you've missed 2 days a month or 18 to 20 days a year. Now you knock that down to 160 days. You're going to have 5 snow days. You're going to get sick 5 days. You're going to school 140 days. How do you expect academic progress to happen? It's just do the math. It's impossible. And how do you get kids to school? It's a combination, in my opinion, of two things. You need, on the one side, the truant officers, the social workers, the discipline technique, and you also need an engaging curriculum that is put forth for the kids of 2026 to 2030. Where are we going? What are we doing for hands-on pathway type curriculum? I even think the state is really recognizing this, and I think the state is going in the right direction. But this should have been going on 4 or 5 years ago. I am proud in Niagara Falls. We have 52 kids in trades education looking to become carpenters, electricians, what have you. We've got students going into business and finance pathways, on and on and on. That is the other part of the attendance equation. If you have something in school you want to come from, you'll come, and you don't need a truancy officer. And I just think that isn't the teachers. The teachers will do what they have to do. That's the leadership that has to set that tone, and I don't think that it's occurring right now.
1: Well, I think what you're saying, too, is if there's a subject, and not everybody is college material or academic material, but there have to be more classes or more something that can be useful when you graduate. You can use it.
0: You have nailed it. College is not for everyone. And if we think every one of those 2,000 kids at Niagara Falls High School is going to college, we are mistaken. We are mistaken, and we're leading them on a wrong path. However, if we think that we're going to just give them a job, we're also mistaken. We've got to build a career for them. And the career could be plumber. The career could be certified nursing assistant. The career could be legal. The career could be fireman. The career could be police. You have to have, I call that a career versus a job. You don't have to go to college. I fully subscribe to that and have preached that during my 11 years as superintendent. But we have a moral and professional obligation to prepare kids for a career, not a job. A career is something that you go to, you enjoy doing, you're productive, you have a salary and benefits, hopefully, and you're able to raise a family and stay in Western New York. So I think that has got to be a major thrust of the attendance issue where you started this conversation.
1: And go back to the graduation rate, too,
0: right.
1: Which is so low that it's just sad. And there are very few schools. I mean, you can pick isolated schools like City.

0: compared to other areas of the state.
1: It is. So something that I'm proud of, and this didn't happen because of me, it happened because of a team. But when I started, the graduation rate in Niagara Falls was 68%. I leave with a job not completely done, but we're at 87%. Now, I always wanted to see the number 9 in front of it. I wanted to see a 9 and not 90. But you know, when you factor those 10% of those kids, that's a number of kids, even in Niagara Falls, that are not getting a high school diploma, and it bothered me. So my job was not completely done, and I own that. But I'm proud of a 20% increase. We've sustained that over the last 5 or 6 years. It's been between 84 and 87%. And you're right. If you start counting the kids that don't make it from a low graduation rate, then you create a bigger societal problem, and that has to be addressed as a big issue.
0: I'm going back to what we were talking about, discipline and regulation and discipline and so forth. It seems like whenever they try, they be the administrators or the superintendent, try a new way besides suspension or detention or whatever. It seems to be difficult to get the troublemakers or the kids who are not going to school at all to get in line. And whatever the schools try, they take away a lot of the discipline, a lot of the what factors that give you. A lot of the tools that you have, right. It seems they keep taking them away from the administrators.
1: Yeah, it's tough. What we were able to do, again, my population was a lot smaller, but we had 2,000 high school students. We had 5 alternative programs within the high school for those disciplined students. If you think a one-size-fits-all high school won't work, a one-size alternative school won't work. You have students who won't come to school because of school phobia. You have students who are very close to being in the, you know, in the serious criminal system. You have students who just can't sit still for, you have a variety of discipline issues. And if you think you're going to solve it with one alternative program, it's not going to work. So one of the things that we had to do to try to help support teachers and kids was to have multiple pathways. We had one pathway that was your traditional alternative school. We had a school from 2:30 to 6 because that helped some kids who just couldn't. We had to meet kids where they were at. We had one where it was a you only did 2 subjects one day, 2 subjects another day. So anything that would work to keep kids engaged, you have to be able to do. And you just have to be creative, and you have to use the resources you have, but you've got to have consistency and stability to do that. And I think, unfortunately, not to pile on, because I want nothing more than Buffalo to be successful, consistency and stability is what they need right now.
0: Well, what they need is you. But I know you, how many days did you say you retired?
1: 35. You caught me on my 35th day off.
0: Maybe it's too soon, but if they had a Mark Lorre running the Buffalo schools, thanks for sharing all your expertise with us, too. I really appreciate it.
1: Maybe, we could talk for hours.
0: Maybe later on in the year we'll come back and see, especially after school starts. And
1: I would
0: see
1: love
0: what
1: to.
0: Happens,
1: I would okay? I'm always available to you, and I appreciate your support, and I appreciate your kind words. Thank you.
0: Thanks for listening, everybody. We're all into the thank yous. We thank you for listening. Please join us again next week. Same time, same station, of course. Have a good week. Bye now.
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0: Hi, everybody, and welcome to On Target with your host, Penny Wolfgang. We're here every week to talk about subjects that we think are important and topical and fun and entertaining. For all of us who live here in the Western New York community. And guess what? The King is with us today.

0: Day, all hail the king. You already know. You already know what I'm talking about, who I'm talking about, and what we will be discussing. The Wing King, Drew Cerza, is with us, and it is fast approaching the weekend that we all look forward to. Although, in a way, sort of, it's kind of a love-hate story. That's what, because it's sort of the end of the summer, so it makes me kind of sad to think about it, Drew. But we are, of course, talking about the Wing Festival, and the King is going to tell us about it. And the first thing I guess we should mention, Drew, is that it's a different weekend.
1: Yeah, it's, the Buffalo Bisons still control their schedule, and the league books some games on Labor Day weekend. And, you know, it's funny, Penny, this is our 25th anniversary, and I always said to my wife, I wonder if what would happen if we were, like, a different weekend, you know? Would it be good, bad? We were just so stuck on that weekend, this tradition. And now we're going to find out. But everybody I talked to said the fact you're the weekend before Labor Day weekend, you know, all those people that couldn't come, and I'm meeting a lot of them, believe me, they're all happy because now they can go that last weekend of summer.
0: And there's a lot more going on Labor Day weekend as a rule, so this is really probably good. So tell us exactly what the weekend is before we even get started on.
1: Yeah, it's August 29th and 30th, Saturday, Sunday. Saturday is 11 to 8, and then 11 to 6 on Sunday. It's right down at Salem Field. There's actually free parking in the street on Sundays, and there's a lot of parking in general. And, you know, it's not the typical event parking rates either, which is nice for the Wing Fest. But the ballpark is such a family, safe atmosphere. It's so great being back to the ballpark because we went to the Bills Stadium for 4 years. It's a very intimate setting and just a lot of fun. It's like apple pie and Chevrolet and baseball. You know,
0: it all fits together. I want to, don't laugh at me, but there might be somebody who doesn't know what the Wing Festival is or the history of it, and or has never been there. I mean, you know, we might be just hopefully getting some new guests and people who are listening, maybe new to town. Can you tell us a little bit about the history of the Wing Festival?
1: Yeah, there was a movie called Osmosis Jones, and it featured Bill Murray and Chris Rock, and Bill was a big, he didn't eat the best of foods, let's just say. And his favorite food to eat was chicken wings. And his goal in the movie was to go to the National Buffalo Wing Festival in Buffalo, New York. And that was the whole premise of the movie. And Don Esmond, the writer for the Buffalo News, saw the movie and wrote an article, why don't we have a Wing Fest? Wisconsin's got a cheese festival, Gilroy, California has a garlic festival, Peach Festival in Atlanta. Why not a Wing Fest in Buffalo since we invented them in 1964? And they're called Buffalo Wings all over the country. I saw the article, and I had a marketing company and worked with a lot of charities and things like that. So I decided to just wing it and try to put it together. And that's what I did and called in all my partnerships. And, you know, we put the first one on back in 2002. Right down, it was Dunn Tire Park at the time, and here we are 25 years later. And, you know, the premise of the festival is to invite what we consider the best, but also the best historic wing places from around the country. And a lot of them have Buffalo roots, people that have left Buffalo and moved. So we pick some people with some rich chicken wing tradition and bring them all to Buffalo, and we've got 16 different restaurants this year. And, you know, they bring their A game and all different, over 100 different styles of wings. You get to walk around, and it's, you know, one ticket per wing. You could buy one here, one there, 10 here, do whatever you want. And just as a big sampling of wings.
0: I found out that you can taste a lot of different wings because I've been a judge for a couple of years.
1: The judge was a judge.
0: A judge. I've been a fake judge for the Wing Festival as a real judge. And yes, there's a lot of variety, and you can do a lot of things with wings that I hadn't thought about, that nobody would have thought about before. I just want to go back to the fact that that you have people from all over, not people, vendors, is what you call them,
1: yeah,
0: from all over the country. How did this, how'd you do that? How'd you make it a national contest?
1: You know, it's funny, back in 2002, the internet wasn't really a big search vehicle like it is now. So it was just through news articles and phone calls, and an email was in, but we were emailing. And just, I would research, and I would get people on the phone, the owners. And you could tell if they're passionate or not. They really care about Buffalo, care about wings. And that's how we would invite them. And, you know, word of mouth. You know, you think about all the different displaced Buffalonians around the country through all the Bills backers bars. You could always network to somebody who knew somebody who had their wings and kind of knew the place. But, you know, we have places, you know, just to give you an idea on the different cities. I mean, Dayton, Ohio. We have actually Ellicottville Brewing Company coming this year because they're going to be putting a blueberry wing on their menu, you know, after the blueberry beer. Iceland, we have just winning there from Iceland. They came in a couple years ago and they're back. Legend Larry's out of Wisconsin. Millie's Cafe out of Ohio. Pizza Cutters in Syracuse. Side Biscuit, former Buffalonian guy, Jordan. He's out in Ann Arbor, Michigan. The Blind Rhino in Connecticut. Old Union Hotel, they're out of Binghamton. Windjammers, which is like one of the best wing joints in Rochester. Win It On, which is, they've got about 15 stores in the Southeast and in Connecticut. And a new one this year is Wings Over. They're in about 17 different cities, 18 different cities. And, you know, they're coming in with their different styles. And Wings Army, which is the biggest wing chain in Mexico, over 100 stores. And they also have one in San Diego. They come in with wings and sauces made from different ingredients like vegetables or fruits that you can't find in the state. So very unique flavors. And overall, we'll probably have 125 different flavors of sauces. And a lot of these restaurants take their regional flares and they incorporate it into a wing sauce. So it's quite the experience. And you get to meet people from all over the country, not just the vendors, but attendees fly in from all over.
0: That's amazing to me. But isn't it amazing how Buffalo wings have become ubiquitous everywhere, and that we took the name, they took the name Buffalo? I can never get over that.
1: It's funny because, you know, Buffalonians have very thin skin, whether they like to admit it or not. Whether it's people complaining, cold city, lost Super Bowls, whatever. You know, we're so hung up on, call them wings. We call them wings. Well, I like when people call them Buffalo Wings because it's great branding. Because when I started the Wing Fest, people didn't know wings came from Buffalo. They really, even though they were calling them Buffalo Wings, had no idea it was named after the city. So now, because of the Wing Fest, I think we've gotten that word out. And Buffalo is also known as a flavor. You know, a Buffalo Wing has a Frank's Red Hot or a cayenne-based sauce on it, pepper sauce. But now you have Buffalo style, this Buffalo, where it's pizza, chips, pretzels. People are stealing the word Buffalo through a flavor. And I think it's great. I think it's great marketing for our city.
0: It is. Anything that names Buffalo, I'm happy, except if it has the word snow after it.
1: Right. Buffalo like snow, yeah.
0: Now, what I think is really fun is that you have made this event into an event. When you said before, I want you to repeat that again, when you got the idea and then I just winged it. You know, you said that was pretty smart. But now it's not just wings. It's like a whole weekend of different activities.
1: Yeah, it's an experience. You know, if you're looking to sit down and have wings at a restaurant, that's a whole different deal. And you know, it's an experience. We have live music all weekend long in one area. Cammie Clooney, she's one of my favorites. She's on stage on Sunday afternoon. We've got a main stage on the field. And we have all these different contests throughout the weekend. Buffalo chicken wing eating contest, hot wing eating contest, a baby wing contest, which is a pageant where parents dress up the little ones anywhere from 0 to 5 years old in a Buffalo-themed outfit or a chicken wing outfit. It's really cute. We have cook-offs with amateur cooks that apply online and influencers, a whole separate one. Bobbing for wings, we fill a kiddie pool with blue cheese and have three people on their knees.
0: That is so gross.
1: It's grossly fantastic, Penny.
0: I know,
1: it's
0: people love it. I was there for that once.
1: It's like
0: it.
1: It's like a car accident. Ugh. You can't stop looking, and they bob for 3 minutes and have fun. And you know, blue cheese. Hey, we're a blue cheese city, so it's a way to celebrate the blue cheese with the blue cheese bowl. So things like that, and the restaurants compete for awards. And, you know, they take home trophies and put them on their menu and brag to their local media. So just a ton of things going on the stage. We bring in the competitive eaters, the professionals. They eat at Coney Island, the Joey Chestnuts, the Mickey Sudos of the world. They come in for a Buffalo Buffet Bowl on Saturday night where they eat like 6 pounds of food, Buffalo-style foods. And then Sunday's the U.S. Winning Championship at 5 o'clock, which kind of ends the festival.
0: I have to ask you about that. What do you mean?
1: So on Sunday, they get wings, and they get trays of wings put in front of them, and they eat for 12 minutes straight. And it's not just the wing eating. The show is the MC, George Shea, who's the founder of Competitive Eating. He's the MC at Coney Island. He does some intros. He does a little rapping with Eric Badlands Booker, who's a rapper and a competitive eater. You've got to see it to believe it. It's a lot of fun. You're laughing and having fun before the contest even starts. And James Webb, who's from Australia, he's got the record. I think it's 278 wings in 12 minutes. He ate 2 years ago. So it's quite interesting. And we've got the big scoreboard, the Bisons up on top. So, you know, you could be in line eating wings. You can watch the contest. We've got local craft beers from all the different breweries as well.
0: Yes, I wanted to ask you about that. It says there's a VIP craft beer fundraiser.
1: Yeah, so we up in the old Pettibones restaurant, which is now called Pub in the Park, beautiful air-conditioned area. It's got a view of the field, and we've got 12 different breweries coming in to serve up different craft beers on each day, Saturday and Sunday. The ticket cost is $68, which includes your admissions. It includes a single order of wings. And we make basically it's a fundraiser for Hope Rises, and the Bills Mafia Babes pick a different charity each month for a Buffalo Bill, and it looks like it's going to go to James Cook's favorite charity as well. So it's a fundraiser for local charities.
0: Speaking of which, all of the fundraisers that not just fundraiser, all of the proceeds, a lot of the proceeds over the years have gone to charities, and I wanted you to talk a little bit about that.
1: Yeah, we've raised over $550,000 for local charities over the years, and we're really proud about that. The last 10, 15 years, we've been really focused on feeding the hungry in Western New York. Back in the old days, it was a food bank and Meals on Wheels. Now they've merged to Feed More Western New York. So Feed More is one of our charities of choice, as well as the Alzheimer's Association of Western New York. And what a important cause that is with the rise in dementia and Alzheimer's in Western New York. So those are two of the charities, Hope Rises. Western New York Heroes, we make donations too. And I want to mention with Western New York Heroes, on Saturday night from 6 to 8, all veterans and active military are admitted free. And we'll have a presentation on the stage. We're going to honor a veteran. We are also going to have a military winning contest with the different branches of the military. So, you know, that's a big night for all the veterans and active military.
0: Why do I think that one of my favorite veterans in the whole world has something to do with that, Russell Salvatore?
1: So I'm glad you kind of threw that to me. Russell Salvatore, it wouldn't happen without him. He sponsors that night, Armed Forces Night. And Russell, you know, Russ is such a supporter of just so many local initiatives and nonprofits, but he's really got a soft spot for the military. And not a surprise that, you know, he's a sponsor. And Avant-Garde, Avagrid, they're a sponsor as well. And I have to mention too, this year we brought a new chicken wing in. We wanted to go big, we wanted to go with the best, so we brought in Purdue chicken wings. So you're going to see a new chicken wing, a little heartier wing at the festival this year from Purdue.
0: You mean that the wing is going to be used by the people who are making them?
1: Yeah. So exactly. They're all using Purdue wings.
0: Oh, I see.
1: And we cook them up, and they sauce and serve the wings.
0: Uh-huh.
1: It's really
0: Oh my gosh! How many I'm glad you mentioned that. How many pounds?
1: We ordered 15 tons of chicken wings.
0: Tons.
1: 15 tons, Penny.
0: Can anybody make that or get that or? Oh my gosh!
1: It takes some finagle. It takes some work, but we've established ourselves over the years, and you know, 25 years. You look at back some of the times. You know, we missed a year with the pandemic, but then the following year you couldn't get chicken wings. I mean, literally knew a guy who knew a guy who knew a guy, and I was lucky to get.

0: at a trailer of chicken wings, because we almost had to cancel the Wing Fest because there was such a shortage post-pandemic.
1: Yeah.
0: But we pulled it off.
1: I guess so. Yeah, you did. You would. You did. Explain. I'm just curious. Wait. I want to interrupt for a moment. In case you just tuned in, you're listening to On Target with your host, Penny Wolfgang. And the Wing King is with us today, Drew Cerza. And, of course, we're talking about the National Buffalo Wing Festival of 2026. And we want to repeat again, or Drew will tell you again, that it is a different weekend this year.
0: Yeah, it's the weekend before Labor Day weekend. So it's not the holiday weekend. It's August 29th and 30th.
1: Tell me about, you just mentioned about how many tons, but I never realized the preparation that's involved, that you have to get the, not just the vendors have to bring all this, but you have to bring, you get the wings and then the people come who are going to make it. Is that how it works? Or how we're going to make them into their kind of a specialty?
0: Right. So what happens is for restaurants, you know, when you're talking deep frying chicken wings with oil and propane and things like that, for restaurants to come in from out of town and have to worry about that, it's just not feasible. You know, then you've got the health department, and you can't really cook on the field. You know, it's a baseball field. So we have one big commissary tent where I own 41 double deep fryers. Okay, they're the big boys. And we cook all the wings ourselves. Now, the funny part is, I'm a college alum, but Duville University, that's my old school, okay? And the softball team, the girls' softball team and the men's baseball team, they're the ones that cook all the wings as a team. They've been doing it for 5 years now. These two teams have cooked over 1 million chicken wings for the Wing Fest. And, you know, it's funny because, you know, you've got freshmen, sophomore, junior, seniors. They show up, they split the shifts, and then when seniors graduate, they bring new freshmen in. And, you know, it's a fundraiser for them. I make a nice donation to their programs. So it's all college kids, and they listen well, and they know how to cook chicken wings now over the years. And everything's about, you know, finding different areas where we can make donations back to charities. And, you know, to help college like Duville University, which I'm very proud to be an alum, it's pretty cool.
1: That is, really. And when is all this done? must do it before. Like how many days before?
0: Yeah, you know, we set everything up. It's very tricky because with the baseball field, that's grass. So you can't set up too soon. You know, the tents actually go up Thursday night and overnight. All the setup takes place on Friday. The cooking tent goes up that week. The fryers get set up on that Thursday. And it's just, you know, we've been doing this for a few years. So we kind of have it down to a certain system, but it's always different. Always things pop up, and different sponsors have different needs to activate. Like, you know, Treasure Cave Crumbly Blue, they're a big sponsor this year, and they want a sample at their booth with all these dips. They had to find refrigeration for them. You know, chicken nuggets. We're serving chicken nuggets from Sprinter Farms, okay, Sprinter Mountain Farms, and that's a new item. So now we need more freezer space. So there's always something that you have to adjust and find a way to get it done. But, you know, we've got a good background with logistics. The Bisons are fantastic partners to work with. Between them and logistics and finding a way, and you're dealing with restaurants, too. They talk about moving on the dime. You know, it all works out.
1: Yeah, it definitely does work out, I'll tell you that.
0: Yeah.
1: Let's talk about the cost. Because everything, you know, everyone is so cost conscious. We were just talking about the fact that the Erie County Fair was, you know, reducing their prices this year. How it's really a family event, and it's not expensive in the line, and you purposely try to keep it that way.
0: Yeah, so the admission is $20 to get in. 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
1: You mean in a restaurant?
0: A restaurant. So we keep the wing prices low. We actually haven't raised the wing prices in or admission prices in like 6 years. you know, we are going to hold it. We try to cover it with sponsorship and things like that. But, you know, it's a fun event. And don't think you're just going to come eat and run. You want to experience it. And, you know, Visit Buffalo Niagara, the Tourism Bureau, they set up an area with the Welcome Center with a map. And they ask people to sign in and put a pushpin in this big blow-up map. And we track where folks come from. And last year we had people travel from 46 different states and 26 different countries. And that's pretty typical of a WingFest weekend. So we fill the hotels that weekend. It's a great economic impact on our city. We work closely with Visit Buffalo Niagara, so it's win-win for the city. And to have an event like this go back downtown, it's great for downtown. All filling up the hotels with all the people coming in, and they're going to go out to restaurants and spend money at shops and things like that. It's the type of thing we need for downtown.
1: And they probably, when they go to restaurants, they probably don't go to order wings. They probably go to order some other kind of food.
0: This is going to sound crazy, Penny. They
1: don't
0: do.
1: Tell me.
0: They
1: don't
0: do.
1: Tell
0: they're
1: me.
0: They're like fanatics. They're wound, but they'll have the roast beef on weck. They'll try different things, but believe it or not, they'll try all the different cast of characters. They'll go to the Duff's. They'll go to Barville. They'll go to Lenovo. They'll check out 9/11 Tavern and Adolph's and Sunny Reds and Doc's. All they'll go out. They're unbelievable. It's you know, cardiologists send me fruit baskets every year for keeping them in business, I guess.
1: I know, I was going to say. And with everybody on Ozempic or things like that, this is going to be a time when they have to. Are you allowed to go off? Allowed to go, probably.
0: I don't know.
1: If you're on a diet, because it can't be good. It definitely can't be.
0: I don't see many Ozempic people at the WingFest. I'll tell you that, the way they eat.
1: I know. You know what? We should mention, it was really fun there, is, and really a part of the event, is Dennis George.
0: Oh, Dennis George, the quiz master. Yeah, he's our MC. And, you know, it's funny, our presenting sponsor, Empower Federal Credit Union, they're just, when they started sponsoring, one of the big hits that they enjoy was Dennis George. He's just got energy. He's fun. He does like a Family Feud trivia in between. He does trivia to the crowd and throws out prizes. And Dennis is typical of the energy of the WingFest, and I think that's what it is. The energy at the WingFest between the restaurants that are excited to be there, the people that come want to be there, the Dennis Georges, the contest, everybody is high on energy. And it just, you feed off of that. And I think Dennis just sets the tone for us.
1: You know, I'm so happy that you moved it downtown a couple of years ago, too, because, I don't know, the stadium seemed, it's really big. Well, of course, now
0: yeah.
1: The stadium's
0: yeah.
1: not there, but it's like big and spread out and also far away, you know.
0: Yeah. Yeah, so. It's very intimate, the baseball field, because you're in one area, you got the big scoreboard, and you can see the buildings around you. You don't feel like you're isolated from anything. And, you know who really appreciated that we came downtown were the folks at Ingram Micro, because they just moved their offices downtown. So they wanted to be a sponsor of the WingFest because of that. So you can see, like, the synergies, you know, created with all these folks that want to be, you know, help downtown grow.
1: And also bringing people downtown is important, because a lot of times people say, oh, I never go downtown. Oh, it's, you know, there's nowhere to park, or it's dangerous, or all kinds of crazy things you hear. So this is a good way for families to know that it's, you know, safe and prosperous and fun to come downtown.
0: Oh, and at the baseball, like for the WingFest, at the baseball field, it's so safe. And we actually have, you know, four armed Buffalo police people. We have four state troopers. We have four deputy sheriffs. So, and we have a whole security team on top of that. So there couldn't be a safer place to go.
1: All right. Now that's specifics for people again. Can they get tickets beforehand? Can they get a map of where everything is? How do they know where to go when they get there? That kind of thing.
0: Yeah. So you can go online to buffalowing.com. And all the information is there. Excuse me. And Topps Friendly Markets, they put together a really nice festival guide. They're a great sponsor. And they partner with Frank's Red Hot. They bring this big wheel out where you win prizes at their booth. But they put together this festival guide that's right online. It's got all the restaurants. It's got the menu sauces. it's got everything you need right there. So you can almost like plot your strategy and set your plan before the festival, before you even go to the festival. So it's Saturday and Sunday, August 29th and 30th. Gates open at 11 both days. And just lots of fun, lots of excitement, and what a way to end the summer.
1: Yeah, chicken wings for breakfast, lunch, and dinner, right?
0: Oh, yeah. It's the only day you can't smell Cheerios downtown. It smells like chicken wings instead.
1: It's too late when you mention chicken nuggets. It's too late because finally my kids outgrew, before, years ago, that's all she would eat is chicken nuggets. So breakfast, lunch, and dinner. So.
0: Again, the demand was there. People are asking, how about chicken nuggets? And I don't call them boneless wings. We can't because chickens have bones, right? So I was a boneless wing. But the saucy nugs, as we call them, were in demand. And you always take care of the people, especially coming from out of town. So it's a great way to showcase Buffalo. Leave feeling like, man, that's a cool joint.
1: And you have done so much to put Buffalo on the map, Drew, in a positive way, and to, as you pointed out, and to help so many charities and in Western New York. And we thank you so much. And it was great talking to you. And I will see you in a couple of weeks. I will put on my best judging hat and my best judging robes, and I will be there. So I hope you'll join me. I hope we'll see you there, everybody. Thanks for listening, and bye now.
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12: Good morning. Just after 7 o'clock, we welcome you into another edition of Tee to Green. We're live and on the air here on WGR Sports Radio 550 and also on our video stream at Tee to G Buffalo. We're live on Instagram, we're live on YouTube, and we're live on video stream at Tee to G Buffalo. We're live on Instagram, we're live on YouTube, and we're live next at Tee to working at the FedEx Cup St. Jude Championship going on down in Memphis. He's on the stream this week for PGA Tour Live, so we'll have that coming up here in just a little bit at 7:30. We're with you for 2 hours today, 7 to 9. We've got some Bills talk during our second hour. We'll sprinkle in some golf, too. Local coverage to 9. We've got some Bills talk during our second hour. We'll sprinkle in some golf, too. Local coverage 1 o'clock with the Bills. And thanks again, Michelob Ultra, a big partner with our show this year. They brought us to Gowanda this week. Jeff Metis, good morning.
13: Good morning. Beautiful ride out here this morning. It was cool to get out here at Gowanda. I haven't been here in a little while. And as a PJ professional, it's nice to get out to this club and see a range time here at this beautiful club, very pastoral. It's a beautiful morning. It's just a super pretty place to be right now.
12: We took the ride from Amherst and yes. Got a chance to watch the sunrise as we came in here today. And I'm looking forward to being here and talking to some of our guests. We'll have Paul Agone, the great PGA Pro, here coming up. But also over the course of these 2 hours, Paul Agone, the great PGA Pro, here coming up. But also over the course of these 2 hours from Jeff, as we obviously are here to help you get better with your game. We'll check the tour report, LPGA coming up. And news, there is the FedEx Cup playoffs gets in the first three. They're down to the final 70.

0: exciting sign of the PGA Tour here with a couple weeks ago.
1: Yeah, and Scotty Scheffler's on his mark on this tournament this week. So it'll be fun to watch Scotty and see what goes on this week. And yeah.
0: Yeah. All right. I know we got a little echo in our but we might have stayed, but hopefully through, you know, let's take a quick break.
1: Let's take a
0: get a set up here before up here because set feedback's a little rough here. So time out from Gowanda Country Club. Connection is set to go. Yeah, we'll be back here from Gowanda Country Club in our visit by Nicola Baltimore. Time out.
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0: 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Willowbrook, where Western New York comes to play. All right, 7:08 is the time. We welcome you back here on WGR, live on Tee to Green. We apologize for the technical difficulties. We seem to be, hopefully, having a better signal now to connect with you. So hopefully, Dan, let us know back in our studios, Dan Dale producing, if something changes or if you need us to take another break. But I think, at least in our ears, it sounds much better. Brian Colziel, PGA Pro, Jeff Mitas, Kevin Sylvester, again, covering the first round of the PGA Tour playoffs. We'll have him coming up in just a little bit. But we're happy to be here today at Gowanda Country Club up on their beautiful patio. Again, our visit to Gowanda today presented by Michelob Ultra. And we're pleased to be joined by the PGA Pro here, longtime PGA Pro, Paul Agone. Paul, good morning.
3: Good morning. Welcome to Gowanda Country Club.
0: Yeah, thanks for having us here, yes. Paul. Beautiful day as always. We enjoyed our ride in.
3: Yes, all's well here at Gowanda. The sun will be rising soon, and it's a beautiful day.
0: Yeah. So give us a little background on the course. I know you've been here quite a bit of years here, a long
3: yes.
0: time.
3: I've been here 41 years. I came here from Elma Meadows, working with Jack Henrich and Donna Henrich at Woods to Wedges. And it's ironic that Donna was here a couple weeks ago to play in a tournament, and she's one of the main sponsors of Woods to Wedges of your program. Still the best place for club repair and the fitting, and that's where I started, and I've been here ever since, 41 years.
4: Yeah, I remember when they were on Main and Sheridan, and
3: yes,
4: Jack
3: yes.
4: would give me clubs as a kid. And,
3: yes,
4: and
3: a standalone store, and now they're in the Whirly Dome, and yeah. they're doing very well.
4: Yeah, yeah, but we're here at Gowanda today, and it's beautiful out here. And
3: yes.
4: And it's good to see you. 41 years as a PGA professional, it's a lot of time.
3: Yes, yes.
4: At one place. That's
3: yes.
4: remarkable.
3: Oh, yes, yeah. And one of the things that I wanted to mention today was that I'm going to be retiring at the end of this year.
4: Congratulations.
3: Thank you.
0: Congrats.
3: There's been a rumor going around, and some members knew, some didn't, but I gave the board a letter Monday, and they kind of kept it under wraps. Sonia, our manager, first secret she's ever kept, I think, for over a week. And I just, the letter said, please accept this as formal notification of my intention to retire as the PGA Golf Professional for Gowanda Country Club at the close of the 2026 season. It has been my honor and privilege to serve as your golf professional for the past 41 years. While this decision is extremely difficult, I am confident it is the right choice for my family and myself at this time. I thank Gowanda Country Club for the opportunity to be of service, and I especially wish to thank the great membership for the many years of enjoyment during my tenure. I hope I played a small role

0: all and the success of the club, and I wish nothing but the best in the future.
1: Well, congratulations. That's great news for you. I'm happy for you as a PGA professional. I got here this morning, watched you put keys in the carts, put range balls on the range. You're here at the crack of dawn, and you're going to miss some of it, aren't you?
0: Yes, I certainly will. I'm going to miss the people. The people, the membership here is great. Always been very supportive. The board has been supportive. Worked with some great people. And I'm going to miss the people. That's the biggest thing.
2: Yeah. And Paul, I know just from coming here to play from time to time myself, I know you've made it such a welcoming atmosphere. I'm sure that's probably what people really love about coming here, is that you've made it a place that people want to be at.
0: Yes, I hope so. You know, one of our meetings, someone mentioned that the face of the club is usually the PGA professional.
1: Yeah.
0: And I kind of look at it that way. I mean, it's a team. You have the food and beverage. You have the grounds department. But the professional is the face of the club.
1: Yeah, I agree with you. You've set the tone here. You've created the atmosphere. You're the one that promotes and stimulates golf, and Gowanda's done well under your tenure. I've known you a long time.
0: Oh yes,
1: and the club has thrived for a long time. And it's always a large part to the PGA professional. And, and the team that you've created around here.
0: Yes, yeah. I mean, we have over 400 members. There's even a short waiting list. You know, ever since COVID, golf is booming. And the same here at Gowanda, most of our members, the drive 20 minutes, half an hour to get here is not unusual. And once you're here, it's just a beautiful place. People are all friendly, and everybody plays with anybody else. And
1: it's a good golf course.
0: Yeah. Course is in great shape. And no one would stay here 41 years if it wasn't for the people. Yeah.
1: Exactly.
0: Yeah, the members.
2: Paul Agone with us, the PGA Pro. Yes, congratulations. 41 years, going to be retiring here at the end of the year. How about tell people maybe that aren't familiar with the golf course a little bit about it? What makes it maybe unique? What do you like about it?
0: Yeah, the course is a lot of elevated greens. So this course started with some of the businessmen from Gowanda who were driving to South Shore and whatnot in Hamburg for golf. And they, in 1956, they started looking for a piece of land. They found this spot. And then they started with a 9-hole course, and then about 6 years after that, they bought some more land and made it 18. And then like 15 years ago, we changed the 15th hole into a par 5 so that we would have a par 72, 36 on each side. And our current superintendent, Rick Johnson, does a great job. The course is great condition.
1: And now you have some new features, too. We're walking around the practice facility here. It's outstanding.
0: Yes. So our short game area right here, as you see, that we just started using in June. This has been like a 3 or 4 year project to revamp the driving range. We moved the cart path on number one. The first tee is a little bit different. Planted some trees here, and then the bunker and the short game chipping area. And our tee up on the driving range is gigantic. And it's really working out very, very nicely.
2: I noted that with Jeff this morning when we walked up there. The size of that range is great. I mean, you're going to be able to hit off great turf all the time with the way you can rotate around.
0: Yes.
1: And you have an artificial turf at the back edge of the tee.
0: At the very back.
1: So you're set to go there.
0: So in the spring or whatever, or some of our Monday tournaments, we have them hitting off the mat, and it works out fine. You can see the tee is taking a lot of hits up there.
1: Yeah. Well, you got 400 members.
0: Yes,
1: they're going to hit a lot of balls.
0: Yes, and they enjoy practicing, and it's working out very, very well.
2: Well, shout out to your team and the superintendent Rick Johnson. I'm sure Rick played a big role in all this.
0: Yes, he sure did. Yes, all this work was done in house by his crew. We had a dozer did some of the work. Where the tee was higher than it is now. It was higher, and we knocked it down, filled in the pond on the second hole. And pushed everything down to level it out, and it's worked out very, very well.
2: Yeah, I think, having that ability to come and work on your short game, I mean, I know, Jeff, you talk about it all the time.
3: Yep.
2: If people are interested in cutting strokes off their game quick, it's always the short game is the thing that you always say, go to that first.
1: Yeah, where are the best players? The best players are the best players from 120 yards in. We used to say 100, but they hit it so far, and everybody hits it so far, so we say 120.
0: Yes.
1: Yeah, with your wedges.
0: Yes, yeah. Yeah.
1: And you've probably given a few. You got to know every tree on this lot.
0: Oh, yes, I sure do.
1: And everybody from the neighborhood. You've walked through these doors for all those years, and all the friendships you've created with your members.
0: Absolutely, that's going to be tough to. Although the club was very generous and gave me a lifetime membership.
1: I've kind of assumed that.
2: That's great.
0: My wife Linda says now you can spend more time here.
1: Right. Yeah.
0: Yes, she just appreciates that. But that's the people that. that make the place.
1: Yeah, it'll be weird to walk in here and not go behind the counter or go in the bag room and grab some clubs.
0: It certainly will. Or put some keys in the carts.
1: Yeah, it's
0: going to be hard.
2: Tee to Green live here at Gowanda Country Club. We're with PGA Pro Paul Agone, again, announcing after 41 years retiring, but we're happy for him and congratulations. But being here at Gowanda, again, one of these gems down here in the South Towns, a really, really great spot to play. And I know he said small membership waiting list, but again, if you want membership information, we've got it on our video stream. You can go to GowandaCC.com for details. Again, if you want to maybe get some membership information about getting started here.
1: Well, I think to the point we're talking about how a staff creates a culture, we just had some of your wife's lovely pastries, maybe a couple more than I should have had. And that's the kind of spirit. I've known Paul forever. I used to work at Tri-County.
0: Yes, right down
1: and
0: the road.
1: That kind of culture, that warmth and that friendliness is always what was created here. And I'm happy and I'm super happy for you.
2: Yeah, Paul, what would you say from your days going all the way back to Alma Meadows to now? Like, what has changed in the golf industry the most in your eyes in terms of maybe even just how your job has changed?
0: Yeah, it's more of a business now. I can remember at our meetings in the spring and our section meetings, and it was like a fraternity, a group of guys.
1: Mm-hmm.
0: And
1: yeah,
0: everybody in golf is likable. All the fellow PGA professionals are.
1: You kind of got to be.
0: They're a fun group of guys.
1: Yeah.
0: And now it's a little bit more about money, which is okay.
1: Yeah.
0: And golf is booming. You know, it's.
1: I felt we used to reciprocate more. You know, we used to like send groups and bomb guys around, and we'd get together on Mondays and play, and off days and play together.
0: Right.
1: And now it seems the fan, you know, there's more going on, and I think the demands of the jobs have changed too. There's less emphasis on golf for the professionals and more on the business administration and the running of the day to day. Where when you and I were coming up, you had to play. But playing was a huge part of playing with the members all the time.
0: Yep. Yes, yeah. Now sometimes you don't have time to play. It's scheduling events. We have a busy Monday schedule. Mm-hmm. Every Monday from May to the middle of October is booked with a tournament.
1: Yeah, which is a good problem to have, yes.
0: Yes, it is, yes. And, tee times and whatnot and taking care of 400 members, it takes a lot of time. And it takes you away from other things that used to be in the business years ago. When it was more of a fraternity, a fun type thing, and now it's dollar signs and business.
1: Yeah, they used to not let the pros in the clubhouse. I'm not that old, but I remember those stories.
2: Yeah, I mean, post-COVID, we know a younger generation and a lot of other people took to golf that have really, opened up, as it would be in any realm of the world. Hey, there's a new set of people here that are interested in our activity, and we know that means business too, Paul. But it also you've probably your membership's probably gotten younger over the years too here as of late, right?
0: Definitely has. Yes. So some of our members from 4 years ago now have had kids, and their kids have had kids, and one of my employees years ago, Brad Parker, he's a professional in South Carolina. He worked for me when he went to Eden High School. Now he's got a daughter who's going to be starting college.
1: Yeah.
0: It's just, that's life. That's how things go, and makes you feel old, but.
1: Yeah, but it's also, we talk, it's a lot of work, but it's also a great job to have. I mean, to be outside with people all day and around a great game of golf. I can't imagine you'd ever want to change a minute of it.
0: Yeah. No, everyone loves the game. Mm-hmm. My father taught me the game, and I remember playing at Attica, and we'd be finishing, it'd be dark, and he would put a towel or a handkerchief around the cup so we could just see where the cup was on the last hole at Attica. And those are memories that you'll always have, and that's what golf is all about, those memories with family. And it's just a great sport, greatest sport.
1: And you have some family here, I see.
0: Yes, my wife and daughter are here. Yes,
1: you didn't know about the daughter, huh?
0: The surprise visit, yes. I didn't know that, yes. It was a surprise.
1: That's pretty cool.
2: Part of, I'm sure, also, Jeff, working different hours, weekends, long hours, you got to have good family support. So I'm sure you're grateful to them as well.
0: Yes, very much, yes.
1: You better say that. They're looking at you.
2: Yeah. That's right. Yeah. Otherwise, you won't get any of those pastries, Paul, that you Linda made. Those were great this morning.
0: We joke that Sonia's my work wife and Linda's my real wife. And Sonia and I have broken up many times, but Linda's always there, very supportive. Yeah, she might want to say a few things, but we probably won't let her.
1: Yeah, we don't have limited time.
0: Yes.
2: That's great. BJ Pro Polygon with us here from Gowanda Country Club on Tee to Green. We're with you for 2 hours today, 7 to 9. We'll have some Bills talk, actually, in the second hour. It's the Phil's first Bills preseason game today. Not too far from here, up the road in Orchard Park at the new stadium with the Bills and the Panthers. Kevin Sylvester is going to join us in about 10 minutes. He's working this week for PGA Tour Live. If you're watching on the stream, you can hear Kevin the first week of the PGA Tour playoffs. We'll have that coming up here. And also later on in the show, we'll get Jeff Midas's Western New York PGA tip of the week. Paul, you've also been, I know, a supporter of hosting junior golf events here, too. I know you have high schools that play here. Yes. I know we had the ECIC boys high school golf tournament here last year, too. So kudos to you for doing that. I know that's one thing Jeff and I are big about. You know, part of the reason we do the show, we want to grow the game. And I have a son that's involved in high school golf, and he loves it. So kudos to you for getting juniors. Yeah. I know that's important to you, too.
0: Yes. In fact, we're working on the, in October this year, the section championship again. They were here a few years ago, and we're working on that with Matt Adams from Holland, and we hope to be hosting that.
2: Oh, great.
0: That could be my last event that we host.
1: And yeah, that'd be appropriate.
0: Then I'll, yes, yeah. That would be, yes. Yeah. Then I'll fade into the sunset.
1: Yeah, that's the way to go, yeah.
2: Yeah, I think you mentioned it, elevated greens, like in terms of the golf course itself. Like that.
0: Yes.
2: When I come to play it, I know that's a challenge in terms of maybe like the pin position when it's a little smaller and they're elevated and missing in certain spots, even you know, I guess right away to the first hole, for those that might even know the first hole here. Like if you are a little short with your approach shot, it could come all the way down the hill.
0: Yes. And if you're a little bit long, it's going to roll down the hill behind the green. Yeah. So this course isn't really long. And when we host some of our bigger tournaments, you look at the scorecard and you think it's a piece of cake. There's no problem, but it gives everybody a challenge. We've had Buffalo District tournaments here, and it's a course where you don't need your driver all the time, but keeping it in play and around the greens is very, very tricky.
1: It's around the greens that challenges you here,
0: yes.
1: It seems like.
0: Yeah, yes.
1: That's the protection for the golf course.
2: Why is Scottie Scheffler number one in the world? Not necessarily. I mean, of course, they all hit it far. Distance is important, but why is he number one? Distance control, his approach shots in terms of his distance to the hole, proximity is always the best in the world. That would be a feature here that would come into play when you're playing Gowanda.

0: of his golf shots. And you have to be here because you want to be pin high or below the pin. You don't want to be putting right. downhill all the time, like a lot of facilities. So, yeah, distance control, that's why you work on your fundamentals, so you strike the ball solidly and can control your trajectory. If you can't control how high you hit it, you don't control how far you hit it.
1: Yeah, and I think even that, okay, I've got, you know, let's just say 120 to the pin, but maybe with a smaller green or an elevated green, I know I can't go any more than 125, and I've got to get it at least 115. Like, you only have that plus or five kind of minus window there, so that distance control is really important.
0: Well, then and control your spin, right, Paul? Because yes. if I hit it 125 and I got too much spin on it, it's just zipping back off the green, and I'm in trouble anyway.
2: Yes, a lot of these greens will do that to you.
0: Yeah, sure. So you probably got to hit a lot of bunt knockdowns to control your spin all the way around the golf course.
2: And here you'd much rather be short of the flag than long. Like number nine, if you go over the green on nine, that's a difficult up and down from there.
0: Difficult's pretty good way to describe it.
2: In the front, we much easier.
0: Yeah.
1: Some of the holes on the back nine, I love, Paul, the second par three, number 13. I love the three different tee boxes that you guys have in that. That's such a unique feature, having that, because it's like almost three different holes depending upon where the tees are.
2: Yes, that green was rebuilt when we changed 15 into a par five. 17 and 13 greens were rebuilt at that time also. And, that's kidney-shaped green, and there's some tough pin positions, and... Actually, Rick Gabarico was here last week in a tournament and had a hole in one there.
0: Rick did?
2: Yes.
0: Rick still playing?
2: He came up. Yes, he came up and he had to show off and have a hole in one on the 13th hole.
0: Rick's a retired PGA professional.
2: Absolutely.
0: For the people listening don't know, he was been around for a long time. Yep.
2: Yes.
0: He's an old timer.
2: And Springville, right down the street where Angie was, and so Rick was here and he's doing very well.
1: That's awesome. Yeah. All right, so I know you said small waiting list for membership, but if people, though, do want to inquire about membership information, should they go to the website, on to CC.com?
2: So they could call the pro shop, 337-2100, and we give them information. Have them come out here and check out the course. We'd be happy to have them, and they'll be members here maybe next year when I'm not here.
0: But, that's their loss.
1: That's right.
0: Yeah.
1: All right, Paul, so...
2: Thank you.
1: Let's give advice to the next PGA pro here. So for the next guy that's going to be here for the next 41 years, what would you say they've got to do right?
2: Yeah, you got to take care of the people. You got to have fun doing your job. I mean, everybody loves golf and loves the game of golf. So it's a fun time. It's you enjoy coming to work. Just the ride here from Hamburg or whatever is enjoyable.
0: Yep.
2: But you got to take care of the people and treat everyone as you'd like to be treated. That's probably the best thing.
0: And good luck making 41 years. Yeah, that's awful hard to do. Yeah, you got to be really, really good at your job and really, really popular with your membership.
1: One thing I know, Tim Freeze from Glen Oak, we always talk with him. He says, you're not in the golf business, you're in the people business. He said that. I know that. I've heard him say that a few times.
0: Yeah,
1: that echoes what you're saying.
2: Yeah. Absolutely, yes. Yeah, it's all about the people. Sure. Yeah.
0: Well, they're going to have a hard time replacing you. Yeah.
2: Thank you. Thank you.
1: Paul, congratulations again on a wonderful career, and we're happy to be here today and get a chance to talk about your wonderful golf course and your wonderful career. So good luck with what is next. I hope you get to play now a little bit more. You'll have more free time.
2: Okay, very good. Thank you very much.
0: See you on the Monday events.
2: Okay, thank you. Yes.
1: All right, great. Paul Agone here from Gowanda Country Club. Again, GowandaCC.com. If you want details on the course, they've got a nice bar and restaurant. You can get membership information as well there. You can go to the website and find all that. Again, you can contact Sonia, the GM, 337-2100. Okay, we will take a timeout here on Tee to Green. When we come back on WGR, we'll talk to Kevin Sylvester. He is covering the FedEx St. Jude Championship down in Memphis. We'll bring Kevin in to talk about the first leg of the PGA Tour playoffs. We'll get Jeff's tip of the week. We got some Bills talk coming up. Sal Capaccio is going to join us actually in our second hour from the stadium. He's there getting ready for the Bills and the Panthers today. Along with Jeff Mitas, I'm Brian Colzio. We're live at Gowanda Country Club. Our visit to Gowanda today brought to you by Michelob Ultra. We'll take a timeout here from Gowanda and be back with more Tee to Green right after this timeout.
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1: Welcome back to Gowanda Country Club. 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Big thanks to PGA Pro Paul Lagone. And congratulations to him, announcing after 41 years, going to retire at the end of this year. So
5: hey, just let his board know Monday. Yeah. Congratulations.
1: That is awesome. Very good. All right. It is time for the PGA Tour Leaderboard. The FedEx St. Jude Championship going down in Memphis, where it's like 200 degrees. The only thing hotter is Scottie Scheffler. He shot a 61 yesterday. Three-shot lead on Victor Hovland and Sungjae Im. We'll get to the leaderboard here, and we'll get to our Champions Tour report and LPGA report in a little bit. But let's get right to Kevin Sylvester here.

0: who's joining us on the line. Kevin, good morning.
1: Good morning, guys, and I'm glad I'm working out of the PGA Live studios this week and not on the ground for PGA Tour Radio.
0: Oh, my goodness. I know. I was thinking this week, I'm like, I couldn't remember. And then I heard you on the stream. I was like, oh, Kevin's happy to be doing the stream and not on course this week. It is hot. Before we get to Scheffler, Kevin, I mean, that's a story. It's kind of been a story when they go to Memphis here. I mean, going to Memphis in the middle of August, I guess you could expect these temperatures, but I know there were some kind of even some worries about how it might affect everybody there, including just the safety of, you know, caddies and all the people that are working the event.
1: Well, let me tell you, I've been there for that event twice when it just used to be the World Golf Championship. They played it in June, and it was, steamy then, 96 degrees, humidity felt like 100. The issue is, you've got to, guys are moving a little slower, but really it's the practice. You don't spend as much time practicing because you need to conserve your energy, your hydration, and get your rest and not be out in the heat. So guys will have abbreviated practice sessions leading up to it, and then, maybe even after round, they may not hit balls. They may not spend as much time warming up there. And it hits different for sure.
0: Yeah. Well, Scottie Scheffler obviously handling it well so far, Kevin. 61 yesterday. Right now, up by 3 going into the weekend. We know they're still only 50% of the way through, but it feels like this is Scottie's tournament to lose. If he can just be on his game, he could be hosting the trophy here come Sunday.
1: Yeah, out of his 20 victories, he's won nine times when he's had the 36-hole lead. So, nearly half of his terms have come when he's been in the lead. He usually crescendos. So if I were, the rest of the field, I'd be concerned that he's just going to keep, I don't know how he can get better from yesterday. I mean, that was pretty incredible. And you kind of feel it coming. Like, we haven't had a round where Scottie's just started throwing darts everywhere, and he did yesterday. And it was because he found the fairway.
2: And he's making the putts.
1: Well, but in round one, he only found 4 fairways, so it's hard to get the ball close because you can't spin it. You can't control the spin out of the rough. Well, he found fairways yesterday, and he was able to control the spin and hit it tight. And you know what? I love that he went after the flag stick on 18. His eagle putt on 16 came up about a foot short, tapped in for birdie, because my analyst Steve Scott and was kind of joking, hey, if he knocks us in for eagle, we could be looking at 59. And I was like, well, you got 2 hard holes. Well, he birdied 17 after birdieing 16, and then he had 150 yards on 18 and flew it right over top of the flagstick. I mean, he fired at it, good for him. And 16 footer that didn't go down to shoot 60, but he tied the course record at 61, and it was a great round. Think about this. He also made 2 bogeys during that round with 11 birdies. Wow. That's pretty incredible.
2: And Kev, is there anybody, with the lead, is he the toughest player on tour right now to chase down once they have the lead?
1: It's either him or Rory, right? What a limb I went out on there. I'm the best player.
2: But I think Rory might get, I feel he get more variability sometimes than with Scottie.
1: Sure.
2: Yeah, when he's got the lead.
1: Yeah, well, you have to have the killer mentality, which they both do, and a few other guys do. If you're looking at people to chase him down, right? Like, can they be chased down? There's 2 guys I see on that leaderboard, and the closer one is Victor Hovland, because he did it a few years ago at the BMW Championship at Olympia Fields when he had that incredible final round. I think it was 62 to beat Scottie Scheffler. He could do it, and a guy like Wyndham Clark, I think, has the toughness to go out there and do it. But you're going to have to go super low, and this golf course is just going to get more firm and fast, which makes it hard to chase after the leader.
0: Kevin Sylvester, part of our Tee to Green team. Of course, you can catch him on PGA Tour Live on ESPN Plus on the stream this week as he's covering the FedEx St. Jude Championship. We mentioned McIlroy, Kevin. They were playing together, and geez, would you have thought there would be a 15-shot difference between the two of them here? What did you see from Rory, and maybe just your thoughts on that he's struggling here so far? He's in 60th place right now.
1: Yeah, I mean, you know, after round one, two, he was essentially dead last because Bob McIntyre withdrew with a knee injury after shooting 82, which doesn't seem possible. You know, he hadn't played since the Open Championship. He hadn't really swung a club since the Open Championship. There's a video of him at a club since the Open Championship and dancing and, you know, living life, as which, hey, why can't he go, right, and have a good time? But anyway, so he hadn't really played. It's not a golf course that he's had great success at. You know, there was some question whether he's going to even play here. And he was kind of a late commit to do so. And so I think Rory's just trying to get the game back, get the swing back. I think he came here knowing he wasn't going to be at his best, but I did not expect it to be like that. For McIlroy, he's searching for it a little bit out there. He'll find it. I think he'll find it this weekend at some point, and he'll be ready to go for the BMW next week in St. Louis.
0: Kevin, can you give us a breakdown just for those that maybe aren't as familiar? Because the playoffs have changed here over the last few years. Each year, there's like a little update here and there. I know they're at 70 players right now. Maybe just kind of how the 3 weeks play out.
1: Yeah, I mean, top 70 make the playoffs, and their cards are secured for next year, so they don't have to play the fall schedule to keep their tour card for next year. And again, all that's probably going to change a bit going into 2028 with the Championship Series and the Challenger Series that they're discussing. But we'll just focus on what it means now. So top 70 playing this week. Then the top 50 players, and it's a point system, will make it to the BMW Championship, and those 50 get into all the signature events next year. So there's a lot on the line to make in the top 50. And then after the BMW Championship next week, the top 30 players make the Tour Championship, and they all started zero. They have a chance to win the Tour Championship in the FedEx Cup. So that's the system now, and the points are different this year. Used to be, you won this week, you got 2,000 points. I mean, your ticket's punched. And it went by a point system. Well, now it is only 750 points to the winner. So the points are all smaller. So, you know, matter of fact, a guy like Rory McIlroy, who, you know, came in at, I think he was two FedEx Cup points, is in the, you know, he had a great standing there. Well, his performance has pushed him down to like 13. So I think part of that's the reason why he showed up. Like, hey, wait, the points are different. Like, I want to make sure I'm going to have enough to make it to the Tour Championship, which he will be, because there's no cut. You're going to earn points,
0: right?
1: In this event and next week. So he'll be there, but the point system is a little different. So it's pretty volatile. You know, players can play their way in, they can play their way out. Guy to watch on the bubble, Brian Harman, who started the day 66 yesterday. I think he finished the day 51. So as a guy who can play his way in this weekend, just one of the players that can do so. Usually, there's there's five that go in, five that go out, usually around that area. Keith Mitchell, another guy to watch too.
0: And Jordan Spieth, we know, after had a very good first day, shot a 65. He's one of those guys, I think, also around that 50 mark, Kev. He's tied for fifth, minus six, so in contention here. Spieth, obviously, we know, has a world-class resume, multiple majors. We know he's a PGA Championship away from a Grand Slam. Still, I think one of the faces of the PGA Tour, very, very popular player, but his game, we know, over the last few years, up and down. This year, I feel like there's been some tournaments, Kevin, where I'm like, ooh, maybe he's getting back to that elite level, and then he'll have a bad day or a bad stretch or things like that. But where do you think Spieth's at in terms of his game here? And just, I guess, if there's anything specifically from his first 2 days, too, that you want to comment on.
1: Well, you know, it's interesting, and I covered him last week on PGA Tour Live for all four rounds in our coverage, and I watched him hit three provisionals, almost a fourth. He knocked it all over the yard at the Wyndham Championship. Matter of fact, he made this miraculous, well, we call it miraculous, normal for him, a par on the ninth hole to make the cut, to secure his spot in the playoffs. And, you know, round one, he's bogey free. He was in control of the golf ball. But he also added a provisional in round one. So to me, you know, he added the distance a few years ago. And you know, he's got some pop in the bat that he added. He's healthy. He feels he's a better golfer now, but he's hitting some errant shots. But he recovers. He's so great at recovering. And the reason why he's still the face is because, you know, he believes he can still win. He believes he can pull off any shot. He pulls off these miraculous shots. And that's why I don't think you count Jordan Spieth out, because he believes he's not out of it. And as long as he believes, that's all that matters.
0: Yep.
1: And there are players who don't, they know, like, I don't have it today here. But Jordan always thinks he has it. Always, and he always thinks he can pull off the shot. That's why he's a great watch. It's why fans follow him. Fans love him. He's got a little moxie to him,
0: yep,
1: which is great. He's an athlete, and you know, I love covering him. And the only thing I don't like about him, he talks too much. Like, that's my job, Jordan. Let me talk about the shot.
0: No, if you were gonna tell me, like, okay, you get to mic up one player and caddy for an entire round on the PGA Tour to listen to, I think he's probably my number one choice. Him and Greller together.
1: There's no doubt. They are the two best to do it.
2: Best of all time. Yeah.
1: they are. Yeah, if you had a Hall of Fame caddy, your player combination of talking, yeah, they are there. You know, I would say an honorable mention, but they're no longer together because they parted ways. Denny McCarthy, Derek Smith, but they were like an old married couple.
0: Yep.
1: You know, arguing about shots, but it was entertaining. But Denny went with Gino Benali on his bag now.
0: Kevin Sylvester covering the FedEx St. Jude Championship. You can watch him on PGA Tour Live, ESPN Plus on the stream. We'll get those details before we let Kevin go here in a few minutes. Kevin, Tommy Fleetwood was the story of the FedEx Cup playoffs last year. Remember all the heartbreak, couldn't figure out a way to pull it through, and then he comes through and wins the Tour Championship and wins the FedEx Cup playoffs. He's also right with Spieth and Harmon, tied for fifth, minus sixth. That's a player that's popular also as well with the galleries. People like to cheer him on. But, I mean, what a story that was last year. As I was watching some of the coverage for this, I know showing some highlights of Fleetwood and his triumph last year. That was a huge moment for him.
1: Oh, yeah. I think, I mean, we're talking about 10,000-pound gorilla off his back, right?
0: Yeah.
1: Trying to finally get in there. Matter of fact, they did the PGA Tour produced a show. It's on the YouTube channel for the PGA Tour. It's called Tommy 25, and it based on his 2025 season and searching for that win. And it's pretty well done with the interviews and with his family and everything. And you know, I think about that last year at the Travelers Championship. You may recall when Keegan Bradley won, right? And Tommy, you know, had the tournament Saturday night, and I was there for PGA Tour Radio, and Tommy was like my horse, right? I had Tommy start the week, and so I had him all week long, all four rounds. Leaving Saturday night, I mean, the fans are chanting, Tommy, Tommy, Tommy, leaving the golf course. Well, the forecast of storms, they went split tees and threes, which put Keegan Bradley in the final group instead of the penultimate group, and so they went from cheering Tommy to booing him on Sunday. I think that really rattled him a little bit because it was, you know, that Keegan's the hometown guy and he's watching Keegan, you know, pour in these ridiculous putts from like a 50 footer on 15, the place going nuts. And then he's got to putt a 15 footer while everybody's still just, you know, chanting wildly and, you know, picking the wrong club on the 18th hole. It was just a devastating loss. And then to see his stepson give him this big hug when he comes off the golf course. And I just felt for the guy, right? I was like, oh man. But to stay at it, I mean, that just tells you everything about the guy, right?
0: Yeah.
1: Determined to win and to pull through and do it the fashion that he did. Now many will say, all right, well, he's got to follow that up at some point. It's so hard to do it out here. I mean, if there's any evidence that is so hard to win again, the two players we've just talked about, Fleetwood finding that first one in all those close calls and Jordan Spieth is, and it seems like forever since he's won, and he's played some great golf. Jordan even said he's a way better golfer than he's been the last few years, and it's still hard to win.
0: Yeah.
1: Part of that's because a guy like Scottie Scheffler's out there.
0: Yep, and he's at the top. Scheffler minus 11. All right, last one here on this tournament, Kevin. You've got Im, Hovland, Oberg, all there within striking distance. We mentioned Fleetwood, Spieth, Harmon, all tied for fifth. If any of these guys can chase down Scotty, who do you think maybe you like this weekend?
1: I'll say two guys, Victor Hovland, and don't count out Hideki Matsuyama. Hideki can put up a low one today for sure. He's won on this golf course. He's been playing great golf.
0: Yeah,
1: but he's been playing great golf there. It would not shock me to see Hideki throw up like a 63 today to put himself back in the hunt.
0: Yeah, we know he's done well in this tournament before. Yeah, I watched a little bit of him yesterday, Kevin. He was up and down. He had a lot of good opportunities to score even better than what his score was. So I could see that happening for sure. Kevin, how can people take in your stream coverage this weekend?
1: All right, so ESPN Plus, I will be on, so I'm working two different streams this week, not the same time, obviously, but stream.
0: That would be skillful, yes.
1: That would be,
2: you
1: be
2: could
1: incredible,
2: do it.
1: Yeah.
2: You could do it.
1: Yeah. stream three, I'll be on starting at 10:45 is my first shift there, and then I'll be on at noon on the, for those who like to wager on golf, the BetCast. That's on, stream four, we call it internally, but it's called the BetCast. So I go in there and we talk some of the betting lines that are out there, you know, some of the probability of players, making pars and birdies for those who live bet. We encourage it responsibly, by the way, through DraftKings. So and it's a fun show. It's a little looser. We make fun of each other a bit on the show. We have a good time on it, and I've enjoyed doing it this year.
2: Well, you're an easy target to make fun of, so yeah.
1: It's not I'll tell you what, I was in round one, I was 10 for 10 in calling putts. Uh-huh. You know, like, hey, if you're betting this, and I'd be like, all right, this is going in. I was 10 for 10. Yesterday, I went 0 for 3. Got one right, but I was like, you know what, I'm done. I am just, you know, some days you're putting great, some days you're not.
0: Yep.
2: Yeah. And well, you're getting in Jeff Blank category with those kind of numbers. It's going to be hot next week in St. Louis too, by the way. Jeez.
1: Yeah, and then they finish in Atlanta. So it's the humidity tour.
2: Yeah.
0: They don't like using the Northeast or the courses where it's beautiful in the summer here for the playoffs. Maybe they can.
1: Well,
0: I know they're going to rotate, right? So that could be happening.
1: Well, so yeah, that's the interesting thing, right? Like the BMW Championship is operated by the Western Golf Association, so they kind of control where that's at, and they move that around. Mm-hmm. Then there's talk about maybe going out west in prime time, but, you know, there's some partnerships involved. You know, Coca-Cola, Southern Company, major partners, and they're based in Atlanta, where the right. Tour Championship is. So, you know, FedEx is based in Memphis. All that's being worked out there, but find me a place where, besides Buffalo, where it's absolutely comfortable in the summer. And we don't have a course that can host it, by the way. So,
0: yeah, I know. People always want to say that. And it goes much more beyond just the golf course, Kevin. I mean, you could explain the logistics and everything, too, here. I know we only got a minute or so, but just there's a lot more than just, hey, is the golf course good enough?
2: Yeah, that's why they go to Oak Hill, because they have the logistics availability. Yep.
1: Yeah, well, yeah. But even there's been discussion, like, do we have enough corporate
0: space,
1: you know, money. Hospitality,
2: yeah.
1: You know, and the restaurants that bigwigs like to go to. And so, you know, there's just all these things that go into it too. But yeah, if you got a great golf course like Oak Hill, and I'm not knocking our golf courses, by the way, I'm just saying, like, there are certain things that they look for agronomy and what they're willing to do and what they're willing to allow the tour to come in and do to a golf course. You know, there's a couple of tracks that, would have to make some enhancements, but could maybe pull it off in Buffalo, yeah. In our area.
0: Kevin, we'll let you finish with a nice shout out here to Paul Agone, the PGA Pro here. 41 years, he announced his retirement at the end of the year today. We're at Gowanda because of our friends at Mick Ultra, who, of course, are a big partner with our Tee to Green show, but pretty cool for someone to be a part of a golf course for 41 years.
1: Oh, yes. And, we filmed a TV episode there many years ago, and Paul is fantastic to work with. And, you know, just a testament that he's there 41 years, you know, at a club that he's done right by the members, he's done right by ownership and the golf course, and is just done a fantastic job there to have that longevity. That's incredible, especially in this business where things can be finicky, but that means he's done it right. And he's done right by the membership there at Gowanda, which, by the way, every time I've been there, and it's been too long since I've been there, for a round of golf. They've always been fantastic. Brian, remember they used to have a media tournament there? That That's was always right. a great time.
0: I remember that.
1: Ralph Galani used to organize that. That was always a great time there. And what a fun golf course to play. If you're going for underrated, we got to take it off the underrated list, right? I mean, that's on the rated list. That place is pretty cool.
0: Yeah, and great scenery. And, you know, we know we enjoyed the ride in here this morning, coming down to Collins here for this trip here. And we're happy to be with you. We're happy to be here on the patio. The sun is out. It's gorgeous. So, yeah, it's a good view for us here today. And they got a brand new practice facility, short game area too, which is really, really nice. So,
1: yeah, I was looking at the pictures you took this morning of it. It looks great.
0: Yeah. Yeah. Check them out if people want to see it on Instagram at T2G Buffalo or on X as well at T2G Buffalo. Well, Kevin, we'll be listening to you on the stream. Enjoy the weekend here as they go from 70 to 50. Only two more weeks left on the PGA Tour regular season here, so we're getting down to the end.
1: Yeah, it's hard to believe, but it goes by fast here, and should be fun. Should be fun for the playoffs here.
0: Yep. Thanks, Kev. Enjoy the weekend.
1: Okay.
0: Talk to you soon. All right. Kevin Sylvester with us here from our Tee to Green team, and again on the PGA Tour live stream on ESPN Plus.
2: Yeah, it's getting down.
0: It's going to go down to 50 this year.
2: It happens fast, 70 to 50 to 30. And yeah, that is the sweat tour here. It's going to be a few hot weeks.
0: I love the playoffs. I hate that it's like we're almost at the end here, because part of just, you know, my Thursday through Sunday routine as a golf nut, I just like having golf on the TV at my house when I'm just putzing around doing stuff. I like having it on the TV.
2: Well, you have the NFL to replace it. And then the wraparound season will start, so that'll be good. But you won't see a lot of these players because they'll have their stuff secured for next year for all the big money events. But still fun to watch all the other players and learn about the up-and-comers.
0: Scheffler with a 61 yesterday, though. It's going to be tough to catch him.
2: Silly. I mean, it's just, I feel like he does it 10 times a year. He shoots 63, 62, 61. Yeah, all the time. And it's just, those guys are so good, it's insane.
0: I love, too, that, I mean, like, he's doing this with, essentially, he's going to be one in points, even if he finishes his last
2: this week. He changed the driver this week or something, too. Yeah, I mean, it's just, he's a gifted, talented man. He's entering the upper echelon of the greatest of all time pretty darn soon. Not the greatest of all time, but up there in that conversation.
0: Yeah, for sure. I mean, the only thing is, he's not going to really gain anything by winning, other than the money and the prestige and the win, but
2: he's a Hall of Famer.
0: In terms of the points, he's not going to gain anything because he's going to be one. Because remember, they reset it for the final.
2: He's one.
0: He's going to be one.
2: Yeah.
0: So
2: he's still like winning.
0: Yeah. You still like winning and competing for sure. You're a competitor. Hey, you're at that level. You're a competitor.
2: Yeah.
0: We've heard him say it too. He's like, I'm here to compete, not necessarily for a legacy or a lifetime stat.
2: He's not playing for money.
0: That's right. No. I agree. All right, time out from Gowanda Country Club. Again, we're here, brought to you by Michelob Ultra. When we come back, hour number two, we're going to get Jeff's Westerner PGA Tip of the Week. Also, we've got some Bills talk coming up here as we go for 2 hours, Bills-Panthers at 1 o'clock. Along with PGA Pro Jeff Mitis, I'm Brian Colziel, Dan Dale producing on the WGR side, Jeff Blank on the T2G Buffalo video stream. We'll be back, hour two, from Gowanda Country Club right here on Tee to Green.
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7: Just outside that left. 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
1: All right, that a highlight from yesterday, part of Scottie Scheffler's round of 61. For all of you that were listening there on WGR, we welcome you back. Hour number two of Tee to Green, special 2 hours. It's a Bills game day, so we figured, let's go 2 hours. Let's stay on the air and talk a little Bills and golf here over the course of our 8 to 9 p.m. hour. We're here at Gowanda Country Club. Our visit to Gowanda brought to you by Michelob Ultra. I'm Brian Colzing along with PGA Pro Jeff Midas. That was a highlight there, courtesy of Golf Channel from Scottie Scheffler's round of 61 yesterday. He leads the FedEx St. Jude Championship by 3 over Victor Hovland and Sungjae Im. Scheffler trying to even further enhance his stranglehold on the top of the FedEx Cup standings. Again, only 2 weeks left in the regular season.
9: 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This week's event is the Boeing Classic out in the Seattle area at the club at Snoqualmie Ridge, and your leader is Rory Sabatini at 7-under, followed by Jerry Kelly and some other names. We got Steve Flesh, Tim Heron, and Darren Clark in the hunt.
1: All right, now time for our LPGA report brought to you by Neutral. Keep it tasty, Buffalo. The ladies this week, they're at the Standard Portland Classic out in Portland, Oregon at Columbia Edgewater Country Club. And on top of the leaderboard right now, Arpichaya Ubal from Thailand, minus 12. Three-way tie for the lead, including Haijing Choi, Sophia Schupert, and Parajee Arakanukan. They are all one shot back at minus 11. Rose Zhang is amongst the group at minus 9. No Melanie Green this week.
9: That was excellent pronunciation, Brian. That was very, very difficult.
1: I was doing my best on those names. But yeah, there's our look around the PGA Tour leaderboard. We're going to get our Western PGA Tip of the Week here coming up with Jeff. Also, as I mentioned,

0: Nation. We're here for 2 hours at Gowanda Country Club. We're going to talk a little bit of Bills, too. Sal Capaccio, who is at the stadium now, settling himself in, of course, from our flagship station, WGR, here, or from WGR, covering the Bills for us. He's going to check in from the stadium.
1: Yep. I'm excited to watch today. Yeah. I'm a Bills fan. You know, that's my passion, other than golf. And, you know, preseason, whatever. I still want to watch Buffalo Bills players out there playing football against somebody else.
0: Yeah. So and, Bills. Oh, go ahead.
1: Yeah. And you know we're going to get to see Josh sling it around for 4 or 5 plays. Yeah. I doubt he's going to sling it around, but we're going to see Josh.
0: Yeah. And the most important thing for Josh today is just walk off the field.
1: Correct. Okay. Yes.
0: Most important thing
1: for everybody on the Bills team.
0: That's right. So yes. Anyway, we got an extra hour here today, and then Joe Kelly and the rest of the pregame show team will take it all the way up until kickoff. We got a game cast during the game and then a postgame show as well. So I think Brad Ryder's on the postgame as well. So we got a lot to get to here. So we're going to be local. We've been with you here from Gowanda Country Club from 7 a.m. on our beautiful patio. If you want to check out our stream at T2G Buffalo, we're live right now on YouTube, on Instagram, and on Twitter. You can check that out as well. We've got some more golf to get through here along the way, and we'll also talk some Bills. But we're here on the patio, and just a beautiful scene behind us here. Their brand new short game practice facility area, Jeff.
1: And the sun's shining, and yeah. You see golfers. There's young kids playing this morning. They must have a nice policy for letting kids play in the morning. I mean, it's just a welcoming, warm, beautiful place to play golf, and it's just. Yeah, it's like we talked about, that professional created an atmosphere of golf around here, and it's a great golf club.
0: A great day today to play golf, great day to go to the Bills game.
1: Yeah. What else you want out of life?
0: People could do both. People are sure are setting up their tailgates right now. If you're listening to us at your tailgate out in Orchard Park right now, thanks. We appreciate you. You're going to get some Bills and golf here over the course of the next hour here as we're live from Gowanda Country Club. And we'll get Jeff's tip of the week here coming up in just a few minutes.
1: Yeah, but good day for a Bills game, right? Yeah, we get to see people get to see the stadium for the first time, get to see the grass turf.
0: I mean, if you listen to WGR all week, you know the stadium was a huge topic for people. Right. Some of it, I know, maybe some negative with obstructed views and things like that. Yep. I was at the open practice on Saturday, so I'll give you my thoughts here. First of all, the place is gorgeous. You walk in, you feel like you're in a palace. I love even just the entrance area. I know this has been a common theme, but you've got all the cool things on the outside of the stadium, the Buffaloes, that family circle with all the numbers and everything. And then you go through security, and then there's like another ring of space and concessions and other activities that you can do. And then you finally go in with your ticket. So I like the way that does that. I know one of the major complaints about the old stadium was that it took forever to get in. And now this is going to alleviate that, I think, quite a bit.
1: I think a lot of people, we have so much nostalgia with the old stadium. You know, I've personally been to that stadium for a million games and seen, you know, I was at the comeback. I've been all those things, and all of a sudden it's a new home, right? And getting used to it's going to be a little weird, but it's going to be awesome. And the benefits, and just I know a little bit about the design. I've seen and been following it on TV as much as possible. I'm going on Tuesday morning to the practice, so I'm looking forward more so to see the stadium. This is a new, the world's going to see Buffalo in a little different light now with the stadium and when they watch the games. You know, can you talk about the sound systems and everything else is supposed to be on par with one of the best stadiums in the world right now? I know there's always going to be something wrong. You're never going to make everybody happy. As a golf professional, you know, you make a ruling. Sometimes somebody gets a penalty shot they may not have liked, but those are the deals. But that stadium, there's been a lot of work went into it, and I'm super excited just to see where our team is going to be playing for the next at least 30 years.
0: Yeah, it's clearly right now, you know, at the top of the stadiums in the NFL in terms of its just like its look, the technology, all that sort of stuff is so much better. Even just little things like, you know, if you're on your phone, it actually works in the stadium, unlike the other one when it couldn't work at all.
1: Restrooms.
0: The restrooms are beautiful. The concourses are the open concourse. It feels like you're literally at a baseball game where you can see right through. A lot of stadiums have that in baseball where you can walk the concourse but also see the field. And I think that's just a huge advantage. I mean, when you went into the concourse, you were shut off from the game before.
1: And it was dark and damp.
0: Cold, and now that's not going to be the case anymore. So I think that part's really, really nice. The color scheme in there, I mean, you knew it was the Bills Stadium, of course, at the old Highmark, but the red of the blue seats, the scoreboard, the imaging, even just all the local ties with the naming of the concession stands and some of the other things that they have in there, whether it's the Peace Bridge the broken table, you know, all these sort of things that they have throughout the concourse. It definitely makes you feel like you're a Bills fan. I know up in the 400s, they have some really, really cool designs coming up there with banners, and a lot of the artwork I thought was tremendous walking through like the club levels and some of these other areas. So some nice personal touches that obviously the other stadium necessarily didn't have. And, you know, not to, you know, the other stadium was built in the early 70s. Like, so obviously yeah. that wasn't necessarily a part of it then, but some of those touches that they went with right now are good. I know still there's going to be people with the obstructed seats. You know, I'm sure the Bills have reached out. They said that they're, you know, they're working on that. If there is some sort of thing that was totally unexpected, I know when I went through our family has tickets, mm-hmm. they had some, they, you know, they showed some images of, hey, if you're here, this is what you might see, or this, all that sort of stuff. So, and it's not unique to Highmark Stadium in Buffalo. There are a lot of other stadiums that have these areas like that. So I don't think it's a Buffalo thing. So I the backlash on that, I understand it. If you didn't know about it, I get it.
1: Yeah.
0: But going in, it's not unique to the stadium.
1: But yeah, I've spoken to people out of town, and they think that's the overall impression of our stadium.
0: Like that every stadium, every seat in there now is bad. Right. Right.
1: And you talk to the flair, the flavor that is the Buffalo, and the, how they've made it personal to the town of Buffalo. You know, Frank Cravota is the designer. He's a local person. I've known Frank his whole life. If you think of the lion on Elmwood, he did that when he was in high school. He designed 716. You know, he's the Bills. He works. And I know he had a very strong, he's a local person, and he has a strong connection to the city, and I remember talking to him a while ago on how he said it's going to be a Buffalo-centric, and they talked about this is a stadium for Buffalo. This is not for any other. It's not a I mean, it's very corporate now, obviously, as you move up, but it's a Buffalo flavor for the people in Buffalo. They still kept the tailgating. You know, it's going to be different because everything's a little different, but you kept the atmosphere that is Buffalo, and for our team, it's a football stadium first, is my understanding.
0: Yeah, and I know also, you know, what else was negative this week? People didn't like the new Nickel City jerseys. I don't love them that much either, but they're going to wear them twice and maybe once next year, and then they'll be gone. So
1: yeah,
0: like,
1: and if we win them, we'll love them. Like, I got one of those shirts last year, the snow ones, the Blizzard. We lost. I don't want to wear the shirt again. Yeah. If we're wearing it again and we start winning, I'll start wearing it.
0: It's a part of sports now. Yeah, people have third jerseys, alternate jerseys, these different like it's just it's a part of it. You're gonna love some of them, you're gonna hate some of them. I think, you know,
1: yeah, but we have Josh Allen, so everything's okay.
0: This
1: yeah.
0: as long as as number 17 still goes out there, that's going to be a good thing. Yeah, I think, you know, Allen's going to play today. We don't right. know how for how long. How important it is that the starters play today. Mm-hmm. I think is it a little bit more important this year because of New defensive scheme for sure. Yeah. New defensive coordinator with Jim Leonard.
1: Be an interesting to get a glimpse at what the defense is going to, just how it frames out when they set up for their basic fundamental defense now. It's going to be a different look, right?
0: Yeah, and we know Jim Leonard's defenses have played a little bit more man defense, been a little bit more aggressive. Now, we might not see that today
1: right.
0: necessarily,
1: but you'll see
0: because of the preseason. But you're right, the scheme itself, you'll
1: yeah,
0: see.
1: Yeah, you'll see how, you know, instead of 4-3, 3-4, it'll be discernible if you watch some football, that how that'll change a little bit with those stand-up linebackers. It'll be interesting to watch people like Landon Jackson transformed himself. What's he going to look like in his uniform out there? All those things that a lot of people haven't seen because we really haven't seen the Bills on TV.
0: Yeah, and a lot of the rookies who have had a pretty good training camp, for the most part, this draft class has gotten pretty good rave reviews overall.
1: Yeah, don't you want to watch our fourth-round receiver Skylar run some
0: Bell.
1: Routes
0: yep.
1: and
0: yep.
1: see what he looks like in a uniform and, you know, see if Dalton Kincaid's moving well. And
0: Keon Coleman.
1: Keon Coleman, yep.
0: Right. I mean, we know he obviously had an offseason that he would probably like to move on from and start to maybe get some positive vibes going his way.
1: And it's also always interesting for me in the preseason to watch when those players get out. So that's that's basically your depth chart and how many reps they get and stuff like that. So that's a little bit of a tell early in the season, maybe what they think of certain players at certain positions. So that'll be interesting because that starts up the camp battles. If you're getting out late in the second half, then that's probably not a good sign.
0: Yeah, DJ Moore, we know, has had a really good training camp and has had some highlight reel plays. It seems as though him and Josh Allen have had some really good chemistry here early on. We know Khalil Shakir, sure-handed receiver, like, okay, there's a nice, you know, they are established as 1 and 2 for sure. But then after that, Josh Palmer, who was battling injuries all last year, has had a good camp. Mm-hmm. So, you know, how does he fit all into this mix here? I think Coleman and Palmer and maybe how they can contribute, if both of them can maybe have higher end seasons for them, then maybe the Bills receiving core can be one that actually is beneficial. Unlike last year, where it felt like it was a huge detriment to this team, including in the playoff games where we know it was issues. They had a ton of injuries too. They're signing free agents all over the place to try to see if they could find something that stuck. You know, Valdez-Scantling, Claypool, other guys like this.
1: None of these worked out. A lot of second round picks.
0: We know Brandon Cooks, of course, involved in the controversial play in Denver. Where did he catch it? Did he not? All that. I mean, all these things, you hope ultimately more established players.
1: Well, more, what do we know? I mean, I watch a lot of NFL, as everybody does, but I'm not focusing on him. I watch a lot of Bills. Now to see him in our uniform, what does that look like? Is that the solution that we needed at receiver? That's what we're all hoping, right?
0: Yes.
1: We'll get our first glimpse today, but it's a little early to tell. And but it is exciting to have football back. It'll be fun to see the people in the parking lot, you know, getting ready for the game, getting tailgating, just getting that spirit. Yeah, people are going to be firing up grills. See, play golf this morning, watch the Bills in the afternoon, and then you grill at night. That's a good day.
0: Yeah, I would, if I wasn't doing the show tomorrow morning, I'd have the 8 a.m. tee time right now.
1: Oh, yeah.
0: And obviously with listening to Tee to Green in the cart, of course.
1: Well, of course you are.
0: Hopefully everybody's listening to Tee to Green in the cart if you're on the golf course right now.
1: Or in the parking lot.
0: That's right. Or if you're tailgating in the parking lot, and then the Bills game for sure going on there. But, yeah, so Allen is going to play. We don't know for how long. Joe Brady said anybody that was healthy is going to play. Now, again, it could just likely be one series, and that's fine. Does it matter how much? You know, I've definitely gotten more toward the starters don't need to play in the preseason when you are an established veteran. Now, Bryce Young's going to play for Carolina today. Young has been a guy.
1: That's a different story.
0: That's been up and down. We know the Panthers, they squeaked into a division title last year. Remember, an 8-9 NFC South championship. And they almost upset the Rams in the first round of the playoffs last year, who I thought were as good as anybody, the Rams, with the way they were playing. And Bryce Young will be another topic all across the league that is going to be on display here today at Highmark Stadium. I think with, you know, is he going to be the guy going forward for the Panthers? I think this is obviously kind of a big year for him that he can push forward to kind of maybe springboard off of that success last year. He's supposed to play today too, so that'll be good to at least see whoever the Bills have out there on defense. Like, you're going to at least get Carolina starters on offense against you.
1: Yeah, you're going to get the ones versus the ones, except maybe with our defensive backfield, right? So we're a little thin there, so we're going to see some names we may not see during the season playing in the defensive backfield early in the game and probably throughout most of the game. But, yeah, it's nice to see the other athletes from the other teams. And but preseason's preseason, and it is what it is, and I agree with you. I'm of the ilk if you've been playing in the NFL for this long, you don't need too many reps in a preseason game.
0: Yeah, we're going to have Sal Capaccio live from Highmark Stadium coming up in 15 minutes at 8:30. So hope you can be with us then. Hope you're enjoying our second hour here, Tee to Green. We're at Gowanda Country Club, and we're happy to be with us here today. If you missed earlier in the show during the first hour, you can go backwards on our live stream. We're on X. We're on Instagram. We're on YouTube at T2G Buffalo. We'd love, if you don't follow us normally, to do so. Congratulations, by the way. If you've ever been to Gowanda, you've probably gotten the friendly greeting and smile in the pro shop from PGA Pro Paul Agone. He announced today that he'll be retiring at the end of this year after 41 years of serving Gowanda and the PGA here in Western New York.
1: Going so 6-7 days a week for 41 years. Yeah, anybody that's walked through the store to play golf here has met Paul.
0: That's right. So anyway, lots of Bills here, but we want to get also our Western New York PGA Tip of the Weekend here as we sprinkle in some golf here as well from Jeff Metis. Brought to you by the Western New York PGA, which has one goal, promoting and growing the game of golf today, tomorrow, and beyond. All right, if you've played at Gowanda here before, you know you've got to have good distance control because the greens are smaller and they're elevated, and missing a green can mean a very, very challenging up and down attempt upcoming. We talked earlier with Kevin Sylvester in our first hour. Scotty Scheffler is rolling. Why has Scotty Scheffler dominated golf? I mean, he hits it far, but they all do. Is he the most accurate off the tee? No. Is he always the best putter? No. But what has he been lights out at the last 3 years? It's his distance control, his kind of, I guess,
1: proximity to the hole.
0: The phrase we like people use on the golf course last night is I'm pin high with my shot. He's very, very good at being pin high. Even if he's a little left or he's a little right, he tends to be very good with, hey, if I'm 135 to the pin, He's usually hitting it just about that 135 distance. Why is Scheffler so good at that, and how can I get so good at that? Let's talk about that.
1: You're the same type of athlete.
0: That's true.
1: Yes, yes. So it should happen easily for you, Brian. But basically, you know, how many times you hit a shot, it's right on line up the pin, and you think you stuffed it, and then you get there, it's 10 yards long or whatever, and you don't have that really close birdie putt that you thought, but you miss one a little right or left, but it's pin high, and you've got a great look. So controlling your distance, I always start controlling your distance. You can't control your distance if you can't control your trajectory. And controlling your distance comes from solid contact with your irons. So we work with a track man at Golf Dojo. You always want to have a descending blow on your irons. You want to hit down like 3 to 5 degrees, hit the ball, then the turf. So the
0: divot should be after.
1: Yeah, the divot should always be after. The low point of your club where it reaches the bottom of its arc needs to be in front of the golf ball for the most part, 99% of shots and players. And what that does is that compresses the ball and squeezes it into the face properly, the way the golf clubs are designed. It allows the club to hit the ball properly. You don't want to catch it on the upswing and stuff like that. That's thin, or if you hit too much turf, that's fat. So getting and then controlling your trajectory. So your average player just hits up and they try to hit it hard, or they try to hit it high with a wedge. I've always liked, if I can control how high I hit it, I control how far it's going to carry. Sometimes you throw it a little higher up in the air, it's going to come up a little bit shorter, right? Because the ball tends to have a little bit more spin. You hit it a little lower, it gets on the ground quicker. So when you're on the range or you're in a TrackMan facility, TrackMan, you can measure the height of the shot. So go and hit shots and try to hit all the clubs the same height. It's hard on the range because visually it's deceiving because your driver might go 110 feet, your wedge might go 110 feet, but your driver is reaching 110 feet further down range, right? So work on hitting lower shots, higher shots. Make sure that you're hitting the ball then the ground. Getting on that forward leg earlier sometimes helps to get that club head to hit the ball then the ground, to get on to move forward instead of move back. How many times you see people finish hanging back and they finish on their back foot and their left foot's off the ground or whatever? They're usually bottoming out behind the ball, and that's a hard way to control the distance. So work on hitting the ball then the ground, work on controlling your trajectory, and find a way to know your carry numbers, right? And day to day it's going to change. If it's hot and humid or hot and dry, the ball's going to go further. If it's cold and humid, ball's not going to go as far. But if you have that baseline, then you can do it. And then always be aware too where the pin is. You know, so if you're, say I'm between a 6 and a 7 iron, and I go with my 6 iron, well, I want that pin to be in the middle or so there's a little room behind. Yeah. I don't want to be too far. You know, being cognizant of where the pin is going to help you. If it's in the front, I can hit a little extra club. I'm long. If it's in the back, I can hit a little shorter club. If I'm short, it's okay. So those kind of things will help you hit more greens, hit the ball pin high, and don't always rip at it. Watch the tour players. They have so much rhythm when they're hitting those irons. If you have a 6 iron in your hand, you can't reach, hit your 5 iron. Don't try to hit it harder.
0: You think it's a common problem that people still just don't take too much club? They're always kind of going with their max distance.
1: They see 7 iron, or they see 150 and they grab an 8 iron because they perceive they're supposed to hit it 150, but the wind may be in their face, it may be uphill, it may be downhill. All those factors that you take in that you talked about, caddy, tour player conversations, you know, that's what you're deciding. How far is this actually going to play? You see, a lot of people now have the range finders with the slope, which are illegal in tournaments, just so you know. Still, so that's a great way when you're going around the golf course for a couple times to get used to it. Once you understand or use those a couple times, that slope starts to be easier to figure out. You can guesstimate it a little bit better. But understanding your yardage, clean contact, and controlling your trajectory are my three keys to trying to hit a pin high as much as possible.
0: All right, good stuff here with Jeff with his Western New York PGA tip of the week. Again, westernnewyork.pga.com. If you want to get your son or daughter signed up for junior golf, we always encourage you to go there. They've got junior tour, which, by the way, good luck to all the participants today. Day 2 at Stafford today.
1: Your son's in the hunt. Yes, yeah. He's in the hunt.
0: I think he's tied for third or fourth.
1: I think he's 3 shots back.
0: Two, three shots back.
1: He shot at Stafford Country Club.
0: He shot a good round yesterday at Stafford, so I'll be walking that later this afternoon.
1: Yeah, then he's got PGA Junior League. He's an active golfer.
0: Two teams to give congratulations to. The 17U team, Buffalo North, advanced to the Northeast Regionals.
1: Okay, Drumlins and Syracuse.
0: And then the 13U team from Erie, the Erie All-Star team, Erie, PA. They're going to be the 13U rep for Western
1: from Western PGA. PGA, which Erie is a part of our section.
0: Yes. Yeah, that's right. All the way east side of Rochester, all the way to Erie, PA, right?
1: That's right, yep. That's our region.
0: Covers a lot of ground there. So they had the PGA Junior League All-Star event at Fox Valley on Thursday.
1: Yeah, so. And that all that's fun, and the kids are having so much fun playing golf and that, so that's great.
0: Speaking of kids having fun, I know just because I'm getting ready, too, for my season, high school golf season starts on the 24th, so we are 8 days away.
1: I have noticed an uptick in junior lessons lately, yes. Hey, coach, we got tryouts coming up. Yeah.
0: Yeah, I know a couple high schools play here. Eden, Lakeshore, hosts here at Gowanda. So,
1: I was here last year for the sectionals. We're here.
0: It was the ECIC championship.
1: The ECIC Erie County championship. One. Yep. Watching some of the kids play.
0: Yeah, they hosted it here last year. So, kudos to all the courses that are going to. There's so many courses and pros that work with the local high school.
1: Yep.
0: I know I coach at Sweet Home. We're at Brighton, and everybody over there is so great to host golf. And this is, you know, if you are a member at a course or if you're a regular at a course, I'll give you the heads up. On Monday the 24th, tryouts start for all high school golf across Western New York. So if you see some golfers around and high schoolers, I know I tell my team to interact properly with the members and others. But thank you from a high school golf coach, because there's members and regular golfers and pass holders.
1: They're giving up their
0: tee times to let high schoolers play. And you know, whether they're a beginner or the best high school player in the area, it doesn't matter. We're really appreciative of the time that everybody gives.
1: And if you're frustrated, just remember that conversation we had with Paul earlier. What did Paul bring up when his memory of golf? Playing with his dad probably 50-something years ago. And you remember being a kid and how exciting it was to play golf. And just put yourself in those shoes and remember the kids are excited. And they're the future of the game. And we got to keep supporting that.
0: Yeah, and the best part of us seeing this growth. I mean, Paul mentioned how their membership has grown.

0: just become more accessible. A lot of the old stereotypes about golf being stodgy and this, and we still respect the game. We still have manners. We still take our hat off. Yeah, but
1: I'll say I'm 48. I feel like I was on the fringe of maybe that access changing. Mm-hmm. But I remember growing up, like, access to playing at a lot of courses, like, it still was a challenge to figure it out.
0: It used to be men and women. Now it's primary memberships. Anybody can go out on the weekend mornings at most clubs. And I remember working at a local country club, one of the really nice ones. Women weren't allowed on the property on Wednesday. They couldn't come in and get their clubs.
1: Crazy.
0: It's insane. And now women are 51% of our population. They're playing so much more golf. Kids are playing more golf. I love seeing more and more people. You know, we run programs in the city and stuff. Just introducing more and more people to the game is why we do this show, right? Why you become a PGA professional? Why you're a head professional? Because you love golf, and it's fun to see, and it's fun. It's been fun to me watch your son get into golf, and now wants to be in the industry and playing so well this summer, and growing as a player and growing as a young man. And I think they go hand in hand with when you learn to play golf.
1: Yeah, and now my favorite part of golf is playing with him.
0: Yeah,
1: because it's father son time, and we're on a golf course. I mean, what could be better?
0: Yeah, I remember the first time I beat my dad. It didn't take long. Yeah, I was pretty young, but yeah, you still remember all those things. Yeah,
1: yeah, absolutely. So, yeah, Western New York PGA, westernnewyork.pga.com. Again, if you want to get involved in the game, you can also take lessons with Jeff over at Golf Dojo.
0: Yeah, we love teaching. That's what we do. We use a lot of nice technology, and we have a really good setup for it, and getting pretty good at it. And you're look for the PGA professional. If you can't get to Golf Dojo, look for someone who's a PGA professional to give you your lesson, because you know they've invested themselves in getting better at that.
1: Yep. All right, we're going to take a time out here from Gowanda. Again, our visit today to Gowanda Country Club is brought to you by Michelob Ultra, so we appreciate that. PGA Pro Paul Agone and Superintendent Rick Johnson have welcomed us here nicely here today. Our second hour, we've got some golf, we've got some Bills, and we'll do a little bit of both. Sal Capaccio is at Highmark Stadium, and he's going to join us next. We'll talk a little golf and a little Bills with Sal when we return here on Tee to Green. We appreciate you being with us. With PGA Pro Jeff Mitas, I'm Brian Colziel. Dan Dale producing on the WGR side. Jeff Blank producing on our video side. Check out the video stream, guys, at YouTube, on Instagram, on X. Our beautiful backdrop here. We're on the patio at T2G Buffalo. Timeout from Gowanda Country Club. We'll be back with Sal from Highmark Stadium with the Bills' first preseason game coming up right after this on Tee to Green.
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7: 8:32 is the time. We welcome you back. Special two-hour Tee to Green here live from Gowanda Country Club. Our visit to Gowanda brought to you by our friends at Michelob Ultra. I'm Brian Colzie along with PGA Pro Jeff Mitas. We're happy to be here on the beautiful patio on a gorgeous day for golf, gorgeous day for a Bills game, gorgeous day for anything. And we're happy to talk a little golf and football here with our, of course, WGR Bills beat reporter Sal Capaccio, who joins us now here on WGR and, of course, on our video stream at TDG Buffalo. Sal, good morning.
8: Yeah, Sal can whip it around a golf course pretty good. We played.
7: Yeah.
8: Yeah.
9: Good morning, guys. Yeah, welcome to Highmark Stadium for the first actual game here for the Buffalo Bills.
7: That's right. Yeah, Sal. So tell us a little of the scene here. We know people were obviously in there for the open practice, the return of the blue and red last week, but this is now a real game here today.
9: Yeah, for sure. And, you know, it's going to be a little bit different from the game entertainment and presentation standpoint, I'm sure. A lot of that was, you know, going on during the open practice that was happening last week. But this is an actual game. It's not only a preseason game for the people here. What do they, you know, it's preseason for the refs too. They say things like that. Well, it's preseason for everybody here at Highmark Stadium. And it's the first time everybody's going to go through an actual game process. So everything is the same as a regular season rule, right? As far as clock and timeout. So we'll feel all that out today. It's also, you know, a chance for a lot of people to come to the stadium who might not during the regular season. I've talked to a lot of people who said, yeah, I'm going to the preseason game. I'm taking my kids. I don't have season tickets. This is my first chance to get in there. Maybe they weren't here last week. So it's sunny right now. I'm in my spot in the press box. And I will tell you, because the sun rises in the east, and I'm not kidding you, like that sun is hitting right down on that press box in that west side right now. But it will head over the overhang probably by about game time. I'm actually super interested in how the sun moves and changes throughout the season, because that's actually a big deal when it comes to weather and football and those kinds of things.
8: Sal, what's the early report on, are people in the parking lots? Is it what's the atmosphere outside the facility right now? Is it too early, or is it what's your impression as you came in this morning?
9: It was an easy drive for me in this morning. Now, I got here at about 8 a.m. It was an easy drive in for me. But I would tell you guys, because of the new parking configuration where the media is, I don't get to see a lot of the tailgating going on like I might have before where we were at the old stadium across the street. So I can't really tell you and speak on exactly what it's like outside in the, you know, in the lots right outside where the fans are.
7: Right.
9: But it was a pretty easy drive in for me. Everything went pretty smooth, and I think that's a positive so far. But that was pretty early, obviously.
7: Yeah. Sal, we know the starters are supposed to play today. We don't know how long, maybe a little bit more heavily on the defensive side. What's your opinion on what's the right amount that they should be playing today?
9: None. I don't like starters playing much in the preseason. I get it. I understand why. And I think this is a unique circumstance. I really do. You know, because you do want to play in your home stadium a little bit to figure out, because you're going to be playing, you know, 8 regular season games here. You want to make sure that, you know, you understand where the play clock is, where the game clock is, the sight lines for the sidelines to the bench, all those kinds of things matter. But obviously, I think the most important thing about anything is getting out without injuries. And the only way to really prevent that is to not play anybody. The Bills are already dealing with injuries to several key players. They won't play today, but Joe Brady said anybody who's healthy will be playing today. And that includes Josh Allen. So to me, I never like it. You want to make sure.

0: where you get out of preseason healthy and get into regular season, but you can also try to mitigate that by, you know, making sure that Josh isn't put in harm's way, and I'm sure they'll do their best that they can there. We'll see. We'll see exactly how much the starters play. It could be a couple of plays, could be a series, could be a quarter, but we do know that anybody who's healthy, as Joe Brady said, is going to play.
1: I know you're at all the practices, and you see a lot more than everybody else, or a lot of us do. What is there someone you'll be have your eye on today, or someone in some new player besides, you know, DJ Moore and the obvious players? Is there anybody that's turned heads that you're going to have an extra eye on as you watch the game today?
0: Yeah, for sure. I think a few of the rookies, Caleb Ellarmazor is one of the first ones that come to mind. I mean, he's going to have an opportunity here to try and win a starting linebacker job. And we're going to be watching to see how that unfolds between him and Dorian Williams, obviously Terrell Bernard in the middle. I wouldn't expect him to take, you know, that spot. Terrell Bernard was, you know, paid last year. He's a team captain. He's been the middle linebacker. He seems like he's healthy now. So I think there's a battle for that other spot between Caleb Ellarmazor and Dorian Williams. Now with Maxwell Harrison out, we're also going to be looking at IGB, Davison Igbinosin. And, you know, he was a second-round pick, highly drafted corner. But I like this kid, Kenai Walker, a lot, an undrafted free agent who's come in. And I think that he has a chance to steal a backup corner job. So we'll see if he can kind of, you know, figure his way in there. I don't know. We'll see Skylar Bell today. He's been out a little bit. So, you know, that gives an opportunity again. We've seen Keon Coleman for a couple of years. It's not like he's a rookie, but you'd like to see him, you know, develop some chemistry early with Josh here. In a first preseason game, if he's going to get some opportunity on the field.
2: Sal Capaccio live at Highmark Stadium. Brian Colziel and PGA Pro Jeff Bitas here. We're live on Tee to Green for a second hour at Gowanda Country Club here today, talking some golf and some Bills. Of course, the Bills and the Panthers at 1 p.m. today, the first of the three preseason games out at Highmark Stadium. Beautiful day. Sal already in the press box here and ready to go to cover the game for us here today along WGR. All right, Sal, so this preseason game today here, too, I know obviously it's also the debut of Joe Brady and his first crack at it here. What is like a proper breakdown of Joe Brady in a preseason game here? Like, it's officially his debut as head coach.
0: Yeah, it's going to be really interesting to see how, A, he navigates the starters, number one, because I think that is something about a head coach in preseason. We've seen a lot of coaches go away from playing them a lot, but then when it comes to the game, they're going to keep it vanilla, guys. We know that. And as much as Joe Brady, you know, I don't think that necessarily clock management can be totally criticized or praised during a preseason game. You might kind of want to do different things along the way just to put your guys in certain situations. You can't gain it from that. I think more for me, it's not Joe Brady. It's maybe Jim Leonard. Now, we also know Jim Leonard's not going to show much, but it is our first chance to see this defense. It's a new defense that we haven't seen in really 9 years of Sean McDermott's defense. This is going to be a change now, and this is the first chance we see it. We're not going to see a lot of the exotic stuff. They're going to be running week one in Houston. But to me, that's going to be the side of the ball I'm going to focus on some of the kind of nuances of the coaching angle today that we're going to see something different.
2: Okay, good stuff there. Sal, I know you're excited to be back at Highmark Stadium, but you also earlier this week, I know just you shared some pictures. You were at Cooperstown. I know if you're a baseball parent listening, I know some people have made that trip to Cooperstown. How was that with you and Max?
0: I have to be honest, guys. It was maybe the most amazing, coolest experience of a week I've ever had coaching youth sports. I've coached a lot of youth sports at all levels, especially to be a coach and to share that with my son. Absolutely incredible. Anybody who has an opportunity when your child is 12 years old playing baseball, it's only 12 U, that's it. You can't go when you're 11 U unless you play up. You can't go when you're 13. That's it. It's the last true Little League year. And if you have an opportunity, yes, it's a lot of money to fundraise. There's no doubt about it. But, oh my gosh, I can't even explain to you that we could do hours and hours of podcasts just telling you the coolest parts of it. And, you know, staying in the barracks with the kids. I've been back for one night. I was there for, what, 5-6 nights. I already miss it and want to go back and be with those boys again in the barracks because it was unbelievable. We played a lot of baseball. We play out of North Buffalo, excuse me, Hurdle North Park in Buffalo, Shoshone. And we have three teams. My team, my son plays on, we were eliminated yesterday in the first round of our playoff game in our bracket. There is another team from our park that won two playoff games yesterday. Now they're in another game today. So they're still playing and they're there. My son stayed there with my wife. So they're going to watch their team. Last night was a mom's home run derby. There was about 150 moms all over the 94 teams. And I mean, the opening ceremonies, people bringing fat heads of the kids and the smoke going off. There was fat heads of the moms at the home run derby last night. Unbelievable complex. 94 teams, 12 different fields. We played a game at 11 p.m. It was incredible.
2: That's awesome. Very good.
1: Yeah, imagine the memories of kids and you have. That's awesome.
2: And I know, Sal, I know you're excited for Bills season start, but I know leading up to it, you got a lot of golf in. I know you and I got to play together a few times. Your golf game's looking pretty good here. I know Jeff Metis was asking, he's like, how does Sal's swing look? I said, I think you're playing as good as I've seen.
1: You hit fades. That I remember. There's not a lot of hooks.
0: I do.
1: There, Sal. Yeah.
0: I don't know really how to hit a hook. I had somebody try to work on me a little bit, and I got a couple things down, but then it goes a little awry. When I just stay with my game, I know who I am. It's a little bit of a fade. I'm a lefty, goes from right to left. I played some of the better golf of my life this summer, getting out a little bit more, but a couple of tough rounds, but for the most part, I mean, I try to break 90 every time I go out. And I think I did that almost every time, except maybe once or twice throughout the summer. So I'm pretty happy about that. Played some fun courses with some great people, obviously you included, Brian. Once you get out there and you start, really trying to improve the game a little bit and you get some more reps, it definitely helps. But it was a really good summer of playing, and still some time to play a little bit more before the weather turns, I guess.
2: That's right. And I know you and Max came to our Duster Putting Challenge for PGA Hope, so thank you for doing that. I know that was a fun night too, but it's cool when you get a lot of different people around to have an event like that. Obviously, it could be golf or other sports, but that was a fun night. I appreciate you doing that for us.
0: It was, and what I was in what second
2: you made
0: place
2: it.
0: Until the last. Yeah, and then I finished.
2: You made the
0: I
2: cut.
0: Think, top.
2: That's right.
0: Yeah, I did. I think I finished in eighth or ninth out of the 100 people that were there. And then I lost to he had to be about 15, 16 years old. The kid was incredible. He just two-putted everything during the playoff round, which was great. But that's what it was all about. So hit a few putts. That was fun. You guys did a great job out there. It's always a great time to be a part of that, no doubt. And it's obviously for a great cause.
2: Yeah, we raised $8,700 for PGA Hope that night, including your help of being a part of it. So, well, Sal, enjoy the first game there today. The weather, they're not going to worry about who's going to get wet today. There's the weather just looks perfect.
0: Yeah, it does. No doubt about it, guys. All right. Definitely enjoy the game today as well. And we'll be checking in all day on WGR.
2: Okay. Thanks, Sal. Appreciate
1: it. Thanks, Sal.
0: You got it.
2: All right. Sal Capaccio from the press box at Highmark Stadium. Again, Bills and Panthers will have live coverage here. That's why we're on for the extra hour today. Get a little Bills in as well here.
1: Live and local. Yeah.
2: Pre-game all the way up until the 1 o'clock kickoff. Want to give you a shout out. This week, the Western PGA every year gives out a Media Representative of the Year award winner. And I luckily have gotten it a couple of times. Kevin has gotten it a couple of times. But now you won it this year for promoting the game through media sources here, Jeff. So you're the big winner this year. Congratulations.
1: Yeah, I'm the big winner. I'm on your coattails. Yours and Kevin's. But no, I appreciate it. We've been doing this show a long time together, the three of us. And now we've added Jeff Blank, who's been a tremendous asset to our show. And we're really proud of what we do. And I hope we bring some people some joy on Saturday mornings. At least they get a little golf talk on their way to the course. And it's been fun to do. And I'm thankful.
2: Yeah.
1: I've been thankful to do it for so long.
2: Kudos to you.
1: Thanks.
2: Not only are you a great teacher and a good PGA pro representing the game, but now look, you're a media star.
1: Yeah. I love the camera
2: part
1: of this deal.
2: Don't get too good.
1: You're
2: going to take my job.
1: Yeah, I'm not worried about it. Don't worry about that. Yeah, you're safe.
2: All right. Congrats, Jeff.
1: Thank
2: good job.
1: You. Thank you.
2: Hey, before we go to break, I want to tell you about a car show that saves lives. If you've maybe heard our partnership with Roswell Park, the men of WGR, on September 26th, Cruising for a Cure Buffalo Niagara is back, featuring some of the best cars, trucks, bikes in Western New York, and it's a prostate cancer screening event as well. Experts from Roswell Park will be there, and speaking of the Bills, Hall of Fame running back Thurman Thomas will also be there in attendance to say hello. You can take some pictures, talk some Bills with Thurman. Anybody with a prostate age, anybody of age, 45 to 75, we'll encourage you to sign up for this event. 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And I'm a part of our Men of WGR team this year that's going to be telling you all different about Roswell Park events this year that we're happy to be partnering with. So again, put that on your calendar. September 26th, Cruising for a Cure Buffalo Niagara is back, presented with the experts from Roswell Park. Okay, time out. When we come back here from Gowanda, we're on the beautiful patio. John Rahm, some news this week. Where's he going to be playing golf next year? And We told you last week about the hole-in-one scandal at this Winghaven Country Club. Well, there's a follow-up this week. Is the guy a member there anymore? Well, we got some details on that here, too, coming up here. Tee to Green, second hour, live on the beautiful patio here at Gowanus Country Club, along with PGA Pro Jeff Bitas. I'm Brian Colziel. Dan Dale producing back in our WGR studios. Jeff Blank on the video side. Check it out, our stream on X, on Instagram, on YouTube at T2G Buffalo. We'll be back to Gowanus Country Club right after this timeout.

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1: Hefty, hefty, hefty!
2: .51 is the time. We welcome you back here. Special edition of Tee to Green for going for 2 hours. Our visit today to Gowanda Country Club, we want to thank our friends at Michelob Ultra for making that possible. And want to thank PGA Pro Paul Agone for joining us here earlier in the show. If you missed it, he has been here for 41 years, announced that he's going to be retiring at the end of the golf season. So congratulations to him. Got some comments coming in. Brad Parker on Instagram said, Paul Agone is the GOAT. Worked for him from 1994 to 1999, inspired to a PGA professional for the last 27 years. So congratulations to Paul. Pretty cool.
3: Yeah, it's one of the cooler things when, as a PGA professional, to see your assistants and apprentices and stuff go on to greater success in the industry.
2: Yeah. Anyway, we've been happy to be here. My good friend Jim Ryan, who's a member here at Gowanda, came by to say hello.
3: Yeah.
2: He complimentary of the new short game area.
3: Yeah, who wouldn't be?
2: He's coming to practice right now.
3: Yeah, nice. That's what's nice about being a member. Yeah,
2: you've got a nice spot to practice. Okay, we only got 2 minutes left here. Two stories real quick. John Rahm, according to the Telegraph in England, reporting that Rahm's likely to depart LIV Golf at the end of this season. LIV sources are basically almost resigned to that news already. A final decision is coming in expected to come in the upcoming weeks, but the DP World Tour has been reportedly informed of his intentions. If he goes and plays there next year, then he can rejoin the PGA Tour in 27.
3: Yes, because he can work port, and then he can start competing again as a professional at the highest level. It'll be exciting for golf to have John Rahm back in the rotation of the regular tour.
2: Yeah, I mean, we know Koepka's returned.
3: Yep.
2: Patrick Reed will return here shortly. He played the BT World this year. Yeah.
3: Yep.
2: So he'll be back. You know, I mean, in terms of the biggest names, the only one that could be left is Bryson, but he seems to be committed to LIV as of this moment.
3: It might be a financial commitment is probably what it is.
2: That's right.
3: Yes.
2: And everybody's contract is different, so
3: yes.
2: Who knows how that's going to play out. And also, last week we told you the story about this stage setup hole-in-one for a member at Windhaven Country Club. Well, this week apparently he got enough pressure and backlash from it that now he's resigned.
3: How could you ever show your face again? A and
2: B. He parked his car by the hole, told them about this fake phone call that somebody was in the hospital from his family, and then he's like, well, I'll go up and hit real quick. And then he ended his stage the fact that there was a divot on the green and the ball already was in the cup, and my goodness.
3: Yeah, and how about this? This might be a surprise. There's a rumor he might be a bit of a sandbagger.
2: Shocking.
3: Yeah, they don't usually go hand in hand like that, but that's, yeah.
2: That's how it goes.
3: Yeah, you could never show your face again at that club.
2: I agree.
3: Anywhere.
2: Jeff, good show today. Thank
3: you
2: very much.
3: Yeah, it was a lot of fun. It was really fun. Really nice place to be.
2: Yep. GowandaCC.com for membership information. Again, congratulations to Paul Agone, Superintendent Rick Johnson here greeting us, and everybody here, their team from Gowanda. Appreciate you being with us. For Dan Dale producing, Jeff Blank, Kevin Sylvester, PGA Pro Jeff Metis, I'm Brian Colziel. Tee to Green, we'll talk to you next week right here. Bills coverage continues right after this on WGR.

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0: This is Buffalo Football Game Day. On the voice of the fans, WGR. This is a sports update.
3: It's Bills game day. The Bills are getting ready to host the Carolina Panthers in the first ever game in the new Highmark Stadium. Gates open at 11 and kickoff is set for 1, where Zach Jones, Derek Kramer, and Brad Ryder will watch the game live with you right here on WGR and on our YouTube channel.
4: Things can change, you know, after today's practice, but right now, everybody that's healthy is going to be playing out there on Saturday.
3: If you're healthy, you're playing, according to Joe Brady while discussing the status for starters today. Well, we don't know how long the starters are going to play. Yesterday, defensive tackle Fedarian Mathis was suspended by the NFL for violating the substance abuse policy. Around the NFL, Denver beats Atlanta 27-7. The Commanders win 20-7 over the Dolphins. And Tampa Bay pulled off a comeback to beat the Jets 24-16. NFL Network's Mike Garofolo reported that the Bills, Bears, and 49ers are among the teams that have inquired about Bucs D-tackle Vita Vea. This update's brought to you by Fiegel, Carr & Joyce, your border attorneys. I'm Dan Dale for Western New York's Voice of the Fan, WGR. Now for a check on weather and traffic, here's Joe Cowley.
5: Why, thank you, Dan. We're looking at traffic starting to build up around the stadium, of course. Everyone's getting there early for their first action at Highmark Stadium. Game day action, that is. Southwestern Boulevard, Big Tree, starting to just back up a little bit. Looking to border crossings if you're heading over from Ontario, Canada, etc. To the U.S. on the Peace Bridge, 27 minutes. No delay on the Rainbow Bridge. 23 minutes on the Lewiston-Queenston Bridge as well. So keep your eyes peeled there. Weather and traffic brought to you by Fiegel, Carr & Joyce, your border attorneys. I'm Joe Cowley for Western New York's Voice of the Fan, WGR.
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5: It's game day, Bills Mafia. 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Now it's just the only Highmark Stadium. 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So at Highmark Stadium, we're getting you ready for a 1 p.m. preseason kickoff between the Buffalo Bills and the Carolina Panthers. 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Start your day strong with Tim Hortons and the Bills. Again, Joe Cowley here with you for the next few hours. Appreciate anyone tuning in. 803-0550, the number to call. I want to hear if you're at the stadium, your thoughts on the Bills after training camp, how you're feeling, just the vibes overall. We're going to look back at some of the headlines from camp, from the offseason, the big changes, right? It's a new stadium, new coach, new season. It's a brand new day for Buffalo and Bills Mafia, so it's exciting, officially turning the corner. We can say football's back, I think. I think that this is one of those instances. I'm not entirely sure if we're there yet. Someone's not going to agree with me and say it's the first official game of the regular season, but, you know, it's one of those things where we're watching the Bills play on a weekend, and we're going to see some starters, according to Joe Brady. Whoever's healthy, he said, as you heard in Dan's update there, whoever's healthy is going to play. We'll see how long that is for. I mean, that legitimately could be a snap from Josh Allen. So, I mean, that would count. That would count. It's counted in the regular season for his start streak and all of that, too. So, one snap technically would be seeing some game time. But it'll be exciting. We'll see how Brady handles the starters playing. We'll see how Brady, his play calling, that's going to happen. If Pete Carmichael's going to be in the booth. Jim Leonard's defense. We're going to start to see some different things. Are we going to see a stark difference from the McDermott defense right away? All of that and more on Bills pregame here. Joe Cowley, 803-0550, the phone number. It's been an exciting offseason, to say the least. The most exciting Bills offseason, I'll add. Just programming note. Got to let everyone know this. We got a stacked lineup for you.

0: today. Tim Graham's going to join me at 10:30 of The Athletic. He spoke to Darrell Revis earlier this week. I'm very excited to ask him about that because he had a couple of comments on Jim Leonard, specifically in the defensive mind of the defensive coordinator. So that'll be interesting to hear from Tim, get his thoughts on how practices looked, how they're ramping up, all of that. Sal Capaccio is going to join me in the 11 o'clock hour from Highmark Stadium. So we'll have some boots on the ground coverage there. And then Derek Kramer, he's going to join me at in the noon hour, somewhere in there, whenever he's available, because we're doing a game cast. So he, Derek, Zach, and Brad Ryder, they're going to be watching the game live, reacting to it with you. So that'll be pretty fun. Stick around for that. That'll be awesome. But yeah, an exciting offseason for the Bills, to say the least. Finally, some change. No matter how you feel about it, if you were upset at the firing of Sean McDermott, if you were upset that things are not what they were, and you wanted it to go a different way, you wanted other people gone, etc. It's over now. We can't really go back on that. But finally, an offseason of change. And I think that's what we've been experiencing all through training camp, all through these practices following the blue and red scrimmage, what we're getting from them. There are some injuries to deal with, so we'll chat with Tim and Sal on those and get the latest. But change is, you've heard Allen say it, change is sometimes necessary. There's a rough quote. Change is sometimes necessary. And I think all of Bills fans are kind of feeling that. And how confident you are, it's also something I'd want to hear from you, 803-0550. But how confident you are, I think that's a separate conversation. I think this offseason not being wash, rinse, repeat of the previous offseasons is already, it makes this preseason actually interesting instead of, oh, you're just going to watch Kyle Allen, Mitch Trubisky in years past, Shane Buechele take snaps and that's it. Like there's stuff that's going to be new that you're going to be watching. So it is exciting in a sense. The change is good. It's got a new veil over the area, I feel like, for the preseason. So we're officially, again, I'll say it, football is back. And we had a lot of preseason games. They loaded them up Thursday, Friday, a lot of teams underway. Joe Burrow getting sacked, regular season form early for the Bengals. This is awesome. So, again, 803-0550, the number to call. Jump in on anything. We're an open book for you. We're getting ready for Bills, Panthers. I think I'm sitting here thinking about it. The preseason for 1 week is going to be really fun, and I'm glad I'm here this week. But as soon as we hit next week, it's going to be, all right, let's get to the regular season. Let's get to the opener. And I don't know what to make of the preseason games. I always struggle with personally, just making of, you know, the matchup, everything we have to do. How is this going to work? How are you game planning? They're not game planning. That's the preseason, right? They're going out there and they're trying all of their stuff. They're trying all of what they want to do, test things out, if you will, before the regular season. They're not game planning for the specific team on the field. That's why the Bears shut out the Bills in the preseason last year. I remember everybody was up in arms about that when that happened. And yeah, that didn't really affect anything in the regular season. It was more of the same. But the preseason is a time to, I guess, get acquainted with the game day experience. The new stadium, also a huge part of this season. And I know people have their gripes. I know that. I understand that. And if you want to call and talk about that too, I'm welcome to hearing about that. Especially a lot of people getting their first game day experience who might not have been at the blue and red scrimmage, practice, whatever you want to call it. But the stadium, the preseason starting, it's just all adding up. The hockey season is going to start soon. I know this is a football show. Hockey season is going to start soon. We're nearing that elite season where all is right in Buffalo sports. The pressure is there, but minimal. The Sabres might add a little bit this season to the pressure. The pressure cooker. That's kind of where I wanted to start, is pressure. There is pressure on the Bills. There is pressure on Joe Brady. There is pressure on Josh Allen. They find themselves in Jim Leonard, too. They find themselves in an interesting position because a lot of times when a head coach is relieved of his position and there is a bringing on of a new body, the pressure's, the burner's turned off. You're letting it simmer. You're letting it cool. Like it's not bubbling. It's not boiling. All the calls I've taken, all the fan reaction on X, Twitter, whatever you want to call it, there is some serious pressure. You don't do what you did in firing a coach that has made the playoffs for seven straight seasons, has the, you know, he had the most playoff appearances straight up in the NFL at that point because the Chiefs had missed. You don't do that if you're not confident you can get over the hump with this new body. So Joe Brady, albeit it is year zero for him as a head coach, as he said, it's almost not in a sense because the pressure's dialed to 11. And I think that's something in the preseason we'll get a look at. How does he handle these game time situations? If there's the clock management and the pressure getting to him a little bit, how does that work? And I think I'm confident in Joe Brady. I think I am. I think I'm sitting here now, at first, not really understanding the move. And, you know, you talk about the proverbial playoff. Well, Joe Brady was a part of that for quite some time, for three seasons. Four, if you want to go back to when he was a quarterback's coach, but that doesn't count. He's a part of that for a little bit. And At first, I was skeptical, to say the least. But I'm sitting here now at 9:10 in the morning on preseason game one, game day morning. And I feel fine. I think I feel good. Everything we've seen from practice, it's a little looser. Don't get me wrong. You have C.J. Gardner-Johnson and Deion Dawkins doing live streams together from training camp, which I got to say, I enjoyed every second of that. There was no complaint from me. Even Joe Brady shut that down. You saw him say, hey, not in here. And it was respected. He didn't let anyone walk all over him like everyone's worried he was going to, that he was going to be Mike McDaniel, the player's coach, and have the locker room turn on him at some point. He didn't do that. He held everyone accountable and did the job. And you've heard nothing but glowing reviews from the players, the other coaches on the staff, that he is good, he knows what he's doing, and he hired a good staff. A very veteran staff. So it is good. I'm confident in Joe Brady's ability to run this football team. Jim Leonard, speaking of hiring a good staff, I mean, good is presumptuous because we don't have any tape on him yet outside of Denver. But on the Bills, changing this defense from what it was, this kind of middle-of-the-road defense that you could argue was the players or the scheme. I think there was an argument for both, right? There was that loose zone coverage that was always played in the most frustrating situations. But there was also nine players who are free agents right now and a team is not touching them with a 10-foot pole that were starters on that roster. So I think arguments could be made for both, but that's neither here nor there. We're in the future now. We're in the present. You had a defense that was that. Jim Leonard's defense. We talk about Michael Hoyt being propped up to this mythical figure, right? This beast. This Von Miller-esque in his prime player. He's not going to be that. He's going to be good, but he's not going to be that. We saw seven snaps from him. We're like, he's the best player in the world on defense, right? Now, we'll see him, hopefully. I mean, he worked his way back pretty quickly, let's be honest, before anyone expected. He's set to start week one, play week one, so this is exciting. But we're talking him into this mythical figure. We talked about this on the morning show throughout the week. We got to be careful not to do that with Jim Leonard before we see anything on the field. The 3-4 is exciting. I know it's different. It's very exciting. And from the defenses we've seen in years past, this is a refreshing change. Again, change is good. You might not know what it's going to look like, but change is good. Gives you a different perspective. We cannot prop up yet. We need to see some on-field presence. In the preseason, sure. If they're out there annihilating people and there's no game plan and they're just doing it, I can see that. I can see saying, okay, this is going to be a good defense. But also, we need to take a step back and see who we're playing. Carolina Panthers backups. I mean, I'm not going to take all that much from this. I don't know about anyone else, you know? So it's interesting to me. It's interesting to me. The preseason. Preseason football. Heavily underway at this point. We need to be careful. And I think that's where I'm at. As I said with the defense. But in general, we've talked about the floor not being there for the Bills anymore. McDermott was this pillar of consistency. And Joe Brady could flounder and not, it could not work out. We don't want to think like that, but there is a possibility of that. But the takes are going to reside in the back of the brain because we're going to see some on-field action. We're going to see some on-field action. And I think that's where I'm the most excited about today. In the off-season was the off-season. It's very much in the past. I feel like we moved on from everything very quickly, and we got into training camp preseason mode very fast. And you've heard Jim Leonard also temper expectations. This might not click right away. Might take a few weeks. Rough quoting, of course. Joe Brady in the offense, you can expect a little differently, I would say. That's going to be something that was similar to years past, so feel good about that. But I'm struggling to have the same amount of confidence, I guess, that I did with the team in the past few years. And I said I am confident in Joe Brady, which I am. I think he'll be a good coach. But the consistency of winning and winning the way they did and, you know, top two seeds in the AFC for how many years now? Seven straight seasons without a playoff dip, without being out of the playoffs. And I think Josh Allen contributes to that as well. You have him on your team. That's the biggest cheat code, if you will, in the league. And I think that'll keep Joe Brady in that club. I don't think there will be a stark contrast. But I'm leaving room for the possibility that it could be a little different. We talked about a scenario a couple weeks ago. Bills win 10 games, and they're the 5 seed. You taking that? Yes, because they're in the playoffs. If you're in the fight, if you're a dog in the fight, you have a chance. And I think that's my perspective on the season. I'm not expecting a carbon copy. I'm not expecting, okay, maybe I am expecting the 1 seed because you made that change and you wouldn't do that unless you wanted to take it a step further. So maybe I am wishfully thinking about the 1 seed. But even if they make the playoffs and the AFC is a nightmare, kind of how the Sabres Atlantic Division was a nightmare. The AFC is a nightmare. And you have the Texans contending, the Chargers now contending, the Chiefs are back, the Broncos, the Patriots. Like, we're naming so many teams at this point. The Ravens, the Bengals are back, potentially. I mean, I mentioned they're in regular season form already. Joe Burrow getting sacked in the preseason. But there's this conference could be a nightmare. 10-11 wins might be the upper end if there's a lot of infighting. So I'm leaving room. I'm not expecting the unexpected, if you will. I'm not expecting this insane glow-up from what was. I'm expecting more of what we had. Maybe defensively a glow-up, sure. It might take a minute to set in. As I mentioned, Jim Leonard said that. So the offense might be doing a little more heavy lifting, which I got to say is going to be refreshing. Very refreshing. They add DJ Moore this offseason. I'm excited to see him in some preseason action. He and Josh Allen already seem to have this undeniable connection. They're joking with each other when Allen's mic'd up. Like, it's good. I think this is very good. I think that was a great addition. And I've been a proponent of he might not be a wide receiver one. He might be on a depth chart, but he might not be that dog, if you will. I know he has been at different points. But it's been a little inconsistent throughout his career, where you look at a guy like Stephon Diggs, not to point them right at each other, not to compare. But Diggs' trajectory was very linear. And even the year he tore his ACL, he was on pace for like 1,200 yards. Where DJ Moore was a little more up and down depending on the coach. He did have Kirk Cousins and Case Keenum, Diggs, right? So, like, I guess not the greatest quarterbacks. But I think DJ Moore is going to juice this offense up. It's going to free up Khalil Shakir. We haven't heard a lot about Keon Coleman. I think no news is good news at this point with him. Spencer Brown was mic'd up earlier this week at a press conference talking about there's not as much crazy stuff going on in the locker next to me. That's got to be good, right? So if it's less of a distraction for him, if he's really buying in, and he just contributes in this offense when he's not being forced under that outside wide receiver role, the primary one, let's just say. That's good. I'd be happy with Keon Coleman just contributing. If DJ Moore brings that to the table, I think the Bills' offense is in really good shape. 803-0550, the number to call. How are you feeling about the Bills' offseason in general, the additions, the stadium, the season? What are your expectations? Another thing on just the wide receiver room in general. They haven't had a great one. You could argue the Gabe Davis season was a good one. Don't get me wrong. But Gabe Davis wasn't what Emmanuel Sanders was. I'd say 2020 was their best room. You had Cole Beasley, who was a lock on the third and shorts, right? He didn't really get yak. He just kind of went down. Emmanuel Sanders, Stephon Diggs. Was John? No, John Brown was earlier. Maybe John Brown was still there. I'm not sure. Yeah. I think this room is that. Maybe a little less. Maybe not as talented. But compared to the last three seasons, I'll take it. I'll take anything. I think that's where I'm at. I'll take anything. Because what DJ Moore can do is open up this downfield passing game, which with Josh Allen, they've been lacking, which is the craziest thing to say. Brandon Cooks last year gave them life in that, and he dropped 50% of his passes. He dropped the biggest one. Hang on to that ball. Whether you think it's an interception or not, you hang on to that ball. That's it. You're in the AFC Championship against a Patriots team that was limping. And Jarrett Stidham gave him an issue. So if DJ Moore this season can open up that downfield attack, and listen, that's a clear and present upgrade over Brandon Cooks. Would I still be okay if they brought Brandon Cooks back? Sure. But you have Josh Palmer apparently making waves, and we'll talk to Tim Graham and Sal Capaccio about that, making waves this offseason, and he's fully healthy. Kind of hurt his injury yesterday. He spoke a little bit on that, and it seemed like something cascaded a little bit. Something that was small just ended up being rolled up into something larger. But if you have DJ Moore, Khalil Shakir, Josh Palmer producing, Keon Coleman just, I guess, being serviceable, you know, I don't think you need to bring in Brandon Cooks. The running backs reportedly getting more involved in the screen game. I think that was bound to happen because you don't want Khalil Shakir doing it all the time. I don't think you want as many wide receiver screens. So I think that's just more the running backs kind of taking that role, my prediction. But hopefully Khalil Shakir's depth of target goes up from 3 yards. It had been cascading way down the last few seasons, exponentially going lower. So I think it'll be interesting to see what really comes of this and this offensive trajectory. 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Apologize, I have a frog in my throat, everybody. But we're going to take a quick timeout. We'll be back on the other side with more Bills pregame. I'm Joe Cali. I'm with you until 1 o'clock. We got a loaded show. 803-0550, the number to call on WGR.
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0: practice, but right now, everybody that's healthy is going to be playing out there on Saturday.
1: If you're healthy, you're playing, according to Joe Brady, while discussing the status for starters today. How long we see the starters is still a question. Yesterday, defensive tackle Fedarian Mathis was suspended by the NFL for 3 games for violating the substance abuse policy. Around the NFL, Denver beat Atlanta 27-7. The Commanders win 20-7 over the Dolphins. And Tampa Bay pulled off a comeback to beat the Jets 24-16. NFL Network's Mike Garofalo reported that the Bills, Bears, 49ers are among teams that have inquired about Bucs D-tackle Vita Vea. This update is brought to you by Fiegel, Carr & Joyce, your border attorneys. I'm Dan Dale for Western New York's Voice of the Fans, WGR. Now on check on weather and traffic, here's Joe Cowie.
2: Why, thank you, Dan. Looking at 71 degrees right now if you're out tailgating already in Orchard Park. By 1 o'clock, it's going to be 80 and sunny. Doesn't say there's going to be a cloud in the sky, so we're looking great for our first preseason action. If you're coming over from Canada, the Peace Bridge, 27 minutes. If no delay on the Rainbow Bridge, and Lewiston, Queenston's about 29 minutes if you're heading over from Canada for the game. Around the stadium, Southwestern Boulevard backing up pretty standardly at this point now. Big Tree Road also seeing some congestion. So keep your eyes out there. 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I'm Joe Cowie for Western New York's Voice of the Fan, WGR.
3: He went to work this offseason, and made my locker right next to him, and it used to be a lot going on over there, and now it's more calm and relaxed. So I think he's definitely focusing more on football, and that's good to see. He's an absolute playmaker. He's a big wide receiver that can get separation and make plays for us. He's going to be an important piece of what we got going here this fall. I mean, me personally, I went through 2-3 years of trying to figure it out, so it's not a shock that he's going through that. He'll figure it out just like I did and many others that came before him.
2: That's Spencer Brown on Keon Coleman. Mentioned that in the last segment. Seems Keon might be, I guess, waking up, potentially. Took Spencer Brown a couple years. I remember that. Took him a couple years to really get situated. And then he ended up working out all right. Keon Coleman, maybe it's the same case. Maybe he's serviceable this season. And I think that'd be a huge step up for him, and I think I'd be okay with that. Stay tuned today during WGR's football game cast and the postgame show for Stats of the Game, brought to you by Level Financial, helping you retire better at LevelFA.com. I just can't contain my excitement. I think that's where I'm at. We're officially there. We're officially back. Kind of. We talked a lot about the offense in the last segment. Also the defense. Jim Leonard, 803-0550, the number to call. How are you feeling? What are your thoughts? Are you ready for the season? Are you nervous for the season? Are you, I guess, cautiously optimistic? I want to say that. Or are you just, yeah, we're doing it again? Is that where you're at? Because I think I'm somewhere in between cautiously optimistic and, yeah, we're doing it again. That's where I've landed. Because on one hand, you have Josh Allen, you're going to be fine. On the other, the defense is totally new. That could be, lower the floor a little bit if it's not clicking with these players. And also, I mean, you have the offensive coordinator just taking over head coaching duties, still calling plays. So you're going to have a similar offense to what you've had in years past. So, I don't know. There's a lot to look at here, I guess, of what to expect and expectations. So 803-0550, the number to call. Just let me know what you think. And if you're at the stadium, if you're in the car in traffic at the stadium, I want to hear from you. How are they dealing with the traffic? Is there anything different from years past? With the route, et cetera, the parking. If you're in the parking lot, the Bills parking lots, if you're going to be in there with the extended parking spaces, which we learned about, that'll be exciting. And even from the stadium, I don't know what cell service you'd be getting in there, but we'd love to hear your stadium experience. If it's your first time, too. If you were there for the blue and red and you still have thoughts, yeah, send them in, 803-0550. We're here until 1 o'clock. Again, Tim Graham at 10:30. Sal Capaccio in the 11 o'clock hour. Then Derek Kramer in the 12 o'clock hour. That gets you right up to the game cast with Zach, Derek, and Brad. And then I'll be on postgame with Brad following the game, the preseason game. So it's a stacked day. We're all local here for you throughout the afternoon and the rest of the morning. Bills football officially back. I don't know what to make of the preseason around the league.

0: I jokingly stated that I jokingly stated I did not, you know, Joe Burrow's in regular season form getting sacked the first like couple plays of the preseason game. But Carolina's going to play their starters. The Bills are going to play their starters for how long, we don't know. How many other teams are doing this? We saw Mendoza play the other night for the Raiders. That was exciting. We saw Drew Aller for the Steelers. That was good. And then the Patriots and Colts tied 13-13. And they almost didn't have that game because the Patriots couldn't figure out their turf situation. Just the preseason's the preseason. I can't get behind the Hall of Fame game either. I think this is the official start of the preseason for me, if you're asking me. If you ask me when you can say football is back, I'd argue now. Another thing on Keon Coleman, and we'll talk to Brad later, Tim Graham, Sal Capaccio. Is he going to be returning punts? Because I remember that was a big story from the beginning of training camp. He was taking some of the first reps at punt returns. We saw him do that last season. I wonder if we'll see that in this game at all. We saw him do it last season, and it flew 40 yards like over his head. I don't know if you remember that, but he totally whiffed on that. So I'm just sitting here kind of wondering where we're going to see Keon Coleman fit in. Is he going to be returning punts in this game? What will we see? Who will be doing that? And I'm excited to talk to Tim and Sal about this in a little bit because I think he's the biggest question mark. We talked about him a little bit in the last segment, beginning of this segment, especially Spencer Brown there. But the cookies, the jacket, the yellow jacket, they painted over the Diggs mural with Keon Coleman. Like, the expectations for him were monumental when he first was drafted by many fans. I never really had. The pre-draft profile never spoke to me. Was not really excited about the pick, any of that. But the expectations were there because the Bills needed an X receiver. And he did not turn out to be that X receiver. Years of off-the-field maturity issues, on-the-field drops. His first season was fine, I feel like. And then he got his wrist injured. And then from there, the season he returns after, not great. That's where the off-the-field stuff really becomes apparent. This season, we're hearing Spencer Brown talk about, oh, he's matured. He's getting there. Not as crazy in the locker next to me, if you will. Rough quoting, of course. But I think he might be my biggest question mark. And I know that's insane to say because the whole training camp storyline of, well, Keon Coleman had a great camp. Did we really hear that this year? Was this a year where we heard that? No. I think it was Josh Palmer kind of controlling the headlines towards the end. Well, Josh Palmer's waking up. DJ Moore and Josh Allen are having a great camp. Keon Coleman, there was no news. Is that good? There's nothing bad to point out, so no one talked about him? I think that might be what happened here. I mean, we'll get the actual report from Tim and Sal coming up in a little while. But I don't know what to expect from him. And I think he might be my biggest question mark. Other than Tyler Bass, he's my biggest question mark. Because I think Tyler Bass warrants a whole conversation by himself. He hasn't kicked in an entire season. Ray Davis ended up kicking in the last preseason because he got injured in the first preseason game, if I'm not mistaken. And he didn't kick at all last season, and we're just expecting him to return to form, if you will. And what was that form? Was that form a top kicker in the league? Was that form a mediocre kicker that was having confidence issues? I don't know what to make of his return. Should they have gotten another kicker? Maybe. Matt Prater gave them a lot of juice. You had more confidence in Prater, arguably. Minus when he was injured a couple times from old age, of course. You have a little more confidence in him booting it through than I did Tyler Bass in the season prior. And you have kickers routinely making 65-plus yard kicks. Look at Cam Little in Jacksonville. Like, that's the upper echelon of kickers, don't get me wrong. But you have kickers making 65-plus on the regular. Are you confident in Tyler Bass doing that? I don't think so. I'm not. especially when you haven't seen anything from him in a year. So it'll be interesting to see him return. This is preseason football at its finest, ladies and gentlemen. We're talking about kickers. Talking about practice and kickers. 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Let's go to Steve in Texas. Steve, thanks for calling in. What you got?
1: Hey, I just wanted to let you know that I'm probably the most excited I've been to watch this team play since following that 2020 year where I just have no idea what really to expect and the expectations are high. And I'm just with Coleman that I think they're just desperately trying to find something for this guy to do on the roster. I don't think he'd even be part of this team if he wasn't a second round pick. Mm-hmm. And I don't know. I think they're going to find something for him to do, but I think it's really, he's only going to play if somebody's injured or they absolutely just have to put him in.
0: Yeah. Steve, thanks for the call. I don't disagree. I think it's a situation, like you said, he's a second-round pick, early second-round pick. And we heard Joe Brady last season talk about forcing him the ball in a CBS interview. He was quoted saying that, right? I don't know what to really make of him, like I said. Are they going to continue to try and, I guess, force him to work because they want the pick to hit? Is that what was happening, right? Like, I think it's a tough conversation with him. Because you did see a little bit of production where you're like, okay, he can be a wide receiver in the NFL. He's a big body. He go up for contested catches. He's not going to get separation. That just hasn't happened, really. I mean, with punt returning, kind of takes that out of the question. He just has to have hands. He doesn't have to worry about getting separation. You're already separated in the back of the field. So I guess that might be a good spot for him. Because yards after catch, he's fine. Fine. This is subjective, I guess. But it's going to be interesting to see, I guess, where he ends up, winds up, and what he ends up doing. If he is going to be involved in the receiving game in the regular season, how involved are we going to see him in the preseason? And what can we really take away when it's Kyle Allen and Shane Buechele throwing the ball to these guys? That's the big thing. This quarterback battle in the backup is horrific. Battle more like, I don't even know, Doomsday? That trailer released last night. But that's what this is. Josh Allen goes down, knocking on wood. I know I just spoke that into existence. If you can't hear me, I'm knocking on wood. We're done. It's over. If you have those two. I'd argue Diego Pavia might be a better fit. But you go get Diego Pavia. Give us some juice, something. I don't know. Kyle Allen? Really? That might be a hot take. I'm ready to admit that was a hot take. That was a little too spicy. But at the end of the day, wouldn't anything be better than what we currently have at the backup quarterback position? What the Bills have? I'd argue yes. I would argue yes. Mitch Trubisky would have been better. I think as frustrating as he is, I think he would have been better. And it's just, I don't want to be that guy, but it's just Josh's friends. That's what it is. They're on golf YouTube together and stuff like that. You know, like that's what it is. And I think the backup quarterback position is actually pretty important, despite what some might believe. When you're paying a quarterback like Josh Allen, God forbid something happens, you want the season to be over? You're going to tank at that point? Because that's what you would be doing. So maybe that is the play. Maybe that is the play. Have those two guys. So then you can tank without actively tanking. They're just going to be terrible. I don't know. The backup quarterback battles in the preseason. Let me tell you. Yeah, Dan Dale behind the glass putting up air quotes every time I say Bills quarterback backup battle. Because it's just not. Aaron Rodgers almost played the other night, according to Mike McCarthy. What are we doing there? Like Drew Aller? Any of those guys? Kenny Pickett? Would he be a better backup quarterback than these guys? I don't know. Probably not. He's pretty rough, too. Maybe Kenny Pickett would be. Two gloves, small hand, Kenny Pickett? I don't know. We'll talk about the quarterback battle, though, throughout the backup quarterback, because that's what this preseason is going to be. Allen will play. We heard from Joe Brady. Dan's played the clip in the updates. He's going. The starters will be playing. For how long? A drive? A series? A quarter? A half? We don't know. Will some play longer than others? Sure, possibly. The

0: Defensive players might, because it's a totally new scheme and you might have to get them used to it. But I think offensively, you know, Cook, Allen, I think you're going to see least of them, considering they're the leading rusher in the NFL last season in the same kind of offense. And Josh Allen, top quarterback arguably in the NFL in the same offense arguably. So I think they're the least. But then again, what can you take away from this offense position-wise at the wide receiver position if Keon Coleman makes a drop, but it's also a duck from Kyle Allen? So I don't know. We'll see. Preseason football. We're back, ladies and gentlemen. We're back. 803-0550 is the number to call. Steve in Texas, appreciate it. Again, loaded show coming up for you. We're open for you, even with the guests. We'll take some calls. Don't get me wrong. We want to hear from you on the stadium, on the status of the team in your opinion, the offseason, what'd you make of all the moves? Are they better than they were last season, in your opinion, on paper? All of that and more here for you on WGR. Joe Calley, it's Bills game day. Dan Dale's on the board. 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

0: 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Do it right the first time. Bills game day. Hour number one, wrapping up here on WGR. We're getting a lot of tweets, too. We'll get to those in the next segment. I'm excited. We're inching closer to seeing the field, everything, the players on the field. We have gotten views of the field, and I want to stop everybody before they start calling in and saying, there's no paint. There's no paint in the end zone. There's no paint in the middle of the field. It's a preseason game, people. They are saving whatever presentation they have for the regular season, for the start, right? Same thing with the Jumbotrons being small. They had it right in the middle. They weren't expanding to the entire size of the Jumbotron. Going to be fine. Also, when you take a video in 0.5 view, it's going to look small. Stifling any of that before that starts. The field's going to be great. Jumbotron's going to be great. The stadium amenities, everything looks great. Call in 803-0550. I want to hear from you, what you're experiencing. We got an open segment for you on the other side. It's Joe Cali. It's Bills game day. Dan Dale's on the board and in the anchor booth. This is WGR.
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0: suspended by the NFL for 3 games for violating the substance abuse policy. Around the NFL, Denver beat Atlanta 27-7, the Commanders win 20-7 over the Dolphins, and Tampa Bay beat the Jets 24-16. NFL Network's Mike Garofalo reported that the Bills, Bears, and 49ers are among the teams that have inquired about Bucs D tackle Vita Vea. This update is brought to you by Fiegel, Carr, and Joyce, your border attorneys. I'm Dan Dale for Western New York's Voice of the Fans, WGR. Now over to traffic and weather, here's Joe Cowley.
1: Why, thank you, Dan. It's 74 degrees in Orchard Park right now, partly cloudy, 80 degrees and sunny at kickoff. You're going to have a great game day experience in the new Highmark Stadium. You're going to get to see where those shadows are going to be. So, keep your eyes peeled for that. That'll be interesting. The gates, though, for the stadium, just want to let everyone know, 11 a.m., ticket entries open, 10 a.m., security gates open. So keep your eyes there. Traffic-wise, Southwestern Boulevard, Big Tree Road, really starting to back up, if you will. We're seeing some red dots pretty big on the map here. To the U.S., though, border crossings, if you're coming over from Canada, 27 minutes on the Peace Bridge. No delay still on the Rainbow Bridge, and 29 minutes on the Lewiston-Queenston. So starting to back up a little bit there as well, but we'll keep you posted all throughout the morning. 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I'm Joe Cowley for Western New York's Voice of the Fan, WGR.
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1: Buffalo Football Game Day continues. 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Start your day strong with Tim Hortons and the Bills. Shout out Jeremy White as well. You know, the little plug for Alt Joe and the Alt Cast. The Alt Cast, that's coming up. We're excited to bring you that. That'll be Zach Jones, Derek Kramer, and Brad Ryder as well, I believe. So we'll during the game, they're going to be live commenting on it, commentary, all of it, with you. You can call in, text, all of it. They'll be on the YouTube stream as well, so you'll be able to chat in. We're going to be on the YouTube stream in about an hour for the last 2 hours of Buffalo Football Game Day for a countdown to kickoff. We're going to be on the live stream there. So this will be, it'll be an exciting day. We're kind of getting back in the swing of things. All of us, all the fans, all the reporters, I've seen everybody tweet their new seats. Everyone up in the press box, everybody at the stadium. This is an exciting day for everyone around the city. And again, just have to mention, the end zones in the field are not painted other than white. That is not how that's going to look, I mean, I would assume, for the regular season. I assume they're just not doing it yet because it's a preseason game. So, you know, let's take a step back on all that. I've seen some tweets about it already. So back up. But yeah, preseason football's back. It's exciting. And we'll talk with Tim Graham at 10:30, Sal Capaccio in the 11 o'clock hour, and then Derek Kramer's going to join me in the 12 o'clock hour as well. So we got a loaded show for you. Your calls, always welcome. 803-0550, the number to call. Do not call the toll-free number anymore. It does not exist. Not even going to mention it. So yeah, appreciate everyone tweeting as well. We're getting a lot of good commentary here, especially on Keon Coleman, Tyler Bass. We do have an update, I will say that, from Highmark Stadium, Joe Piscaglia, other media members tweeting this out. The cornerback Maxwell Harrison and safety Cole Bishop, they're doing pregame workouts with the strength and conditioning staff on the field. Both players have missed the last few practices, so it's likely that them doing the workouts on the field likely indicates they're not going to play today. To be expected, especially, you know, the names of who have been missing these last few practices. We're going to go through that with Tim and Sal as well. A little concerning, so we'll see. We'll see. We'll dive in. We got a long time until the regular season. We got over a month. Do we? Maybe? Right about a month, I'd say? Just about. Thereabouts a month. So we'll see what happens. But we go back to the phones now. Rob in Connecticut. Rob, thanks for the call. What you got?
4: Oh, Captain, my Captain. How are you feeling today?
1: I'm jazzed up, Rob. How are you?
4: Woo! Hey, first off, I'd like to say to anybody, all the Bills Mafia out there, sitting in the parking lot, getting ready, tailgating. Anybody that's listening on the radio, going to pay attention to the game and are going to the game, enjoy the experience. Have fun. I know it's preseason. I'm here in Connecticut. part of Bills Mafia. I'll be there in spirit.

0: let's do this today. And one of the things I have a vision, Joe. You ready for this?
1: Yeah, I'm ready.
0: We're worried about, you know, we're going to play the healthy players. Well, that's the way it goes. We're going to play the healthy players. I mean, why would we play the injured players, okay? So we're going to play the healthy players today, and Josh Allen's healthy, and DJ Moore's healthy. So this is my vision. We're going to catch the Panthers with their pants down. The first play of the game is going to be a deep post route over the top to DJ Moore, and he takes it to the house, and they're done for the day, and they go sit down and let the other healthy players play.
1: I like it, Rob. I like it. It's kind of like Josh Allen's first preseason outing, except he's actually going to get a touchdown and not throw it out of bounds. So I think that'll be fun.
0: Exactly. Hey, if you remember, what was it, 2021, if I'm not mistaken, it was a regular season game against the Pittsburgh Steelers.
1: Gabe Davis.
0: And we were deep in our zone, and Allen drops back in the end zone and found Gabe Davis down the middle, and he took it to the house.
1: Yep. All right.
0: If you remember that.
1: I remember, and I'm ready. I'm ready to see your vision come to fruition, Rob. Thanks for the call. I appreciate it.
0: Defense. I want to see what happens with our defense.
1: Agreed. Rob, thanks for the call. That's been a huge thing for me. How much we're going to see of them, we're going to see, in my opinion, I think we'll see more of the defense than the offense. Like the caller, Michael, in the last segment mentioned, just because, you know, we know what the offense is pretty much going to look like verbatim. There might be some differences from last season. The shackles are off. I want to get into that a little bit as well. How much of that is really the shackles coming off versus, oh, we finally got a wide receiver? I think that's really the question that has to be asked. But we go back to the phones. Andrew, up next. Andrew, thanks for the call. What you got?
2: Hey, guys. I was just wondering, I'm a big Keon Coleman fan, and I was wondering what your guys' thoughts were on him and what you think his impact's going to be this season.
1: Yeah, Andrew, thanks for the call. I appreciate it. We talked about that a little bit in the last segment. I think he's a question mark for me. I don't really know what to expect, 1,000%. I think it's going to be interesting. He did return punts in college, so if he's going to be doing that, I think he'll be fine. If he's just at all serviceable with this now upgraded wide receiver room, the pressure's off. He doesn't have to be the guy anymore. They shoved him into that, into a role he just isn't meant for. I think if he's fine, if he's good, if he's just serviceable, he makes the contested catches. He's not a crazy separation receiver, but you throw to him on third down, he jumps up for a jump ball and he grabs it. I think he'll be fine. And I think that's all we need from Keon Coleman. Fine is good at that point. Because you have DJ Moore. If Josh Palmer pops, you have Josh Palmer. You have DJ Moore, Josh Palmer, Khalil Shakir. You open Khalil Shakir up a little bit down the field with DJ Moore. Like, I think the receiver room is more complimentary this season than it has been in a long time. And I think Keon Coleman does play a part in that. I think he'll have an okay season. And I think okay is what we need from him. Thank you for the calls there, gentlemen. 803-0550, the number. If you want to call in from the stadium, give us your experience, all of that. To the shackles point, what to expect from this Bills offense? Because that's the point I've seen made quite a bit throughout the offseason. How much of it is the shackles and how much of it is, oh, they have a number one wide receiver now and they didn't have that before? How much of it is, oh, we couldn't set up first down on third and 25 because we didn't have the receivers to do it, so we had to set up a fourth and short? That's why the screen passes happened. How much was it Joe Brady not handcuffed by McDermott, handcuffed by the drafting, the roster management? Again, I'm not going to get too far into that because I think that's going to start pushing buttons a little bit. Buttons that don't need to be pushed right now. I'll say that. We haven't seen what it's going to look like on the field. If it's still third and 25 screen passes, I can't defend that. Sorry, that's just over. there were no shackles. It was the game plan. But I think that'll change because of the roster. I don't think that'll change because of Sean McDermott calling certain plays or stifling Joe Brady's play calling. I think that's more to do with the roster, which again makes you question the decision that was made in the offseason, but well, neither here nor there. But an unshackled Joe Brady anyway because of the roster. They got the number one wide receiver. It's the kind of the same point as the Keon Coleman point. Everyone seems complimentary. Josh Palmer being uninjured, if he can stay healthy, that adds in a level. That is a big level. Because you don't just have two top wide receivers. The whole Stephon Diggs on the free market was a big talking point because it was, would you rather have DJ Moore, Khalil Shakir, and whatever free agent acquisition is filling in for Josh Palmer midseason because he's injured, or would you rather have DJ Moore, Khalil Shakir, and Stephon Diggs, right? That was the whole point of those conversations. You're not having that if Josh Palmer's healthy. That takes that variable out of the question. Josh Palmer was fine in LA. He was just injury prone. That's literally the story of his career, is injury prone. So if he finds a way to stay healthy this offseason, early at minicamp when he got injured, I was a little nauseated by that fact, a little nervous. But it seems through training camp, he's kind of been a talking point. And we'll talk with Tim and Sal about that. Because how much does that really bring to the Bills wide receiver room on top of DJ Moore if you have a functional Josh Palmer? 803-0550, the number to call. Bills preseason football against the Carolina Panthers. It's going to be a beautiful day out there at the stadium, too. As mentioned in the weather update, it's going to be like 80 degrees and sunny at kickoff in the brand new stadium. I don't think you could have asked for a better Saturday for this. I really don't. Take in the experience. Take it in if you're there. Enjoy it. Just how we enjoyed the closing of Highmark at the end of last season. The final game in there. Embrace the first action in there. Because this is going to be a story. You're going to tell, just like we've had everyone call into the station, a lot of older Bills fans who say they were at the first game at the Ralph, right? Whatever they call it, Rich Stadium back then. Always be the Ralph to me. That's what I grew up on. But you're going to be eventually potentially calling radio shows, podcasts, whatever, and saying, I was at the first game at Highmark Stadium. And this stadium will forever be truly Highmark Stadium to us, because that's what it is. Dan, I appreciate in the updates you're saying the Highmark Stadium, because it's the only one now. So that's good. Very good. But take it in. Relish the moment. Be excited about it. I'm sitting here in the studio. I've been to the grounds. I've seen from the outside. I can't wait to get into that building. Legitimately cannot wait for it. Tailgate for a preseason game. I want to hear what you're doing. Are you tailgating like it's a full-blown regular season game? Is that what we're doing here for a preseason game because of the new building, because of the new digs? All of it. It's just an exciting time to be a Buffalo sports fan, Buffalo Bills fan, more than anything. Because they finally made a change. It's not the rinse, wash, rinse, repeat, as I said in the last segment. And they're potentially going to be better or worse. They're not. It's like it's the same point as the wash, rinse, repeat in a sense, but you don't know what to expect. You have your expectations. You have what you want them to be. But you can't point on paper and say, oh, this defense is going to not be able to stop the run or anything like that. You actually have a question. You have questions. And that's new in the last few years, at least. In the Josh Allen modern era, 2020 on, since he became elite, we forget 2019 and 2018. We won't talk about that. But when he took his step, 2020 to now, there's not been that question. It's been, can they beat the Chiefs? Can they beat the whoever? It's not the Chiefs anymore. And I think that's an interesting conversation. Way too early postseason talk for Bills-Panthers pregame in preseason week one on WGR here. I sit here and I think about who are the Bills trying to beat in the postseason. Who is it? It's not the Chiefs, right? They might not make the postseason again, the way they're trending. Travis Kelce, he's probably going to retire next season. The Denver Broncos are the Broncos. To me, yeah, Jalen Waddle's a little bit of a scary addition, don't get me wrong. But Bo Nix isn't going to elevate a game like Josh Allen will. Josh Allen gave the game to them last year. The 3 points he turns over at halftime are the deciding 3 points of that game. So, okay. The Chargers I'm fearful of. That might be one. Mike McDaniel and Justin Herbert, if they really glue, that could be crazy. Because finally, Herbert's out of a Greg Roman offense, which we know how that goes. Who else? Baltimore's always Baltimore. Maybe with Jesse Minter. Derrick Henry's, that'll be the game. That'll be the game right there. Jim Leonard can stifle Derrick Henry if they play. Like, that's going to be huge. That'll be the biggest change. That'll be fun. So the Ravens, the Chargers potentially, the Patriots maybe, right? But even them, they limped to the playoffs. Does A.J. Brown move the needle that much for you? Not really for me. Romeo Doubs, not really. They still have Mac Hollins, who's fine. So the Patriots could potentially beat the Bills in the postseason. The Bengals, maybe. But then again, we've joked already multiple times this morning, Joe Burrow's in regular season form getting sacked in the beginning of the games. So I don't know. I don't think the old guard is done. The old guard is done. The Bills are the remaining piece, I would argue, of the old guard. Maybe the Chiefs make their way back into the conversation. But it was the Chiefs, Bengals, and Bills for the long time. Chiefs, Bengals, Bills. Now you're getting other teams that are starting to enter the mix of those postseason contenders. And I know we're in week one of the preseason. I do think this is a valid conversation, though, because it kind of speaks to where the Bills are as opposed to these other teams that they've been. Can they beat them in the postseason? Like the Chiefs. Is Jacksonville going to get up there? They were a foe last season. They were. They were a foe. So there are other sleeper teams kind of pushing their way up. Are we going to go this far and say if the Steelers somehow win that division again, would they be able to jump up there? With Aaron Rodgers and Mike McCarthy? The second coming of the old school Packers? I just struggle to think about those teams, I guess. Struggle might not be the right word, but what do you think? 803-0550. Is there a team you're really all that fearful of in the AFC this season? Just sitting here kind of starting to turn my gears on this. I'm not entirely sure if there is. I think there are teams that are fringe. Oh, I'm nervous about them. The Bengals may be one of them because they umped their defense a little bit. They pumped that up. And that was their kryptonite because Joe Burrow put up MVP-level seasons for the last 2 years. And then their defense just couldn't do anything. But I don't know who to point at and say that's the guy. That's the Emperor. That's Darth Vader. That's Dr. Doom, if you will, now entering the chat. I don't know what to say. The Chiefs could wake up. They could be back. But I'm not betting on that. For me, it's, the Bills could make the Super Bowl. I don't think that's out of the question. You change, they've been so close the last couple seasons. They were seconds away against the Chiefs before the air ball to Kincaid that couldn't get caught. When Spagnuolo sent the entire defense after Allen. So I don't know. I could point at a couple that I'm mildly concerned about, but there's not one big bad, if you will, to me that's like, oh, we can't play them in the playoffs. But then again, at any given Sunday, even if you are scared of somebody and can point right at them and say, oh, I don't want to touch the Ravens. Any given Sunday, they could have a bad game. You never know. That's how NFL playoffs, NFL games work. 803-0550, the number to the call. Going to get back to the phones. Bill in Hamburg's up next. Bill, what you got for us?
3: Hey, Joe. I mean, the only team that I'm really concerned about, honestly, is the Kansas City Chiefs and maybe the Baltimore Ravens.
1: Mm-hmm.
3: The Ravens, honestly, with their defense and how many people they lost, I'm not super concerned, but I know their offense is a powerhouse. I just want to hear your thoughts.
1: Yeah, Bill, I appreciate the call. I'm with you. The Chiefs could come back. I think the Chiefs, not trying to discount what you're saying, but the Chiefs, I think, is just historically they're going to live in your head. from what they've done to the Bills more than what the team actually is right now and what they're touted to be. They have a receiver who was rehabbing a knee injury in jail. Xavier Worthy not working out all that well for them. Patrick Mahomes coming off a knee injury. Travis Kelce with the dad bod on the field. So I don't know. I get what you're saying. I think that might be more, I guess, what they've done in the past, right? The Ravens, though, I get. I'm with you on the Ravens. Their offense is a powerhouse. They're going to have a great season. It is. Derrick Henry still strikes fear into your heart. Lamar Jackson is a great quarterback, very talented quarterback. And their head coach is a good defensive coordinator. So maybe that defense does work. Maybe he is a guru, if you will. Maybe he can get something out of that. I think there's just so many maybes with them on the defensive side of the ball where I feel like the Bills' defense, again, full of maybes with Jim Leonard right now, could do a little damage to them, though, with these players, especially if Michael Hoyt stays healthy. Ed Oliver was averaging a sack a game last season before he got injured. So, I don't know. I think the Ravens are up there for sure. The Chiefs are up there, you could say, because you could feel that they would be back, you know? You could feel that they would be back. The Bengals up there, Chargers, Jags maybe. You played them last year, the Broncos, sure. And then in the NFC, I mean, you got the super team Rams in the Super Bowl you'd have to worry about. And the Seahawks, too. They're not out of it. They're on Hard Knocks. They're doing good stuff. Sam Darnold's great. Got the highest spin rate in the league. So I get what you're saying, Bill. I understand about the Chiefs. I might just not be there with you. If you are there with Bill, 803-0550, the number to call. If you are there. But I'm not. I think they're past the dynasty. I think they got him early, but since they've had to manage players and like contracts and all that, since Mahomes got paid, since Tyreek Hill left, they haven't been the same offensively. They might have a rushing game this year for the first time in history, modern history, with Kenneth Walker, though, which they haven't had in years past. So I might give you that. We'll go back to the phones, though. Schulte's up next. Schulte, what you got?
4: What's up, brother? How are you doing?
1: Good. How are you? It's Bills game day, even though it's a preseason game.
4: Yeah,
1: I'm excited.
4: You know, it's finally here.
1: Yeah.
4: I'm going to say Broncos, man.
1: Yeah?
4: Yeah, just for the defense. I don't know, Patrick Surtain, too, and plus you got Bo Nix.
1: Yeah.
4: I don't know what you're thinking.
1: Yeah, I get the Broncos. I mean, they're good. They got Jaylen Waddle, too. They got Jaylen Waddle on the offense. So that's another weapon for Bo Nix. Can Waddle stay healthy is the question. That's kind of been a question his entire career. But the Broncos aren't anything to be scoffed at. I think Bo Nix is the limiting factor. He's not going to take a game over like other quarterbacks would. Lamar Jackson potentially could. We call Justin Herbert if man. I think Lamar Jackson might deserve that title because it's always, oh, if Lamar Jackson, I think he gets it more than Justin Herbert. Maybe equal. Maybe they're both if man. Maybe they split if man. That might have to happen. But I don't know. I think the Broncos, Bo Nix is the only limiting factor. They have a good

0: BuffaloNation.com. We've got to take a timeout, but stay tuned following today's game for the Buffalo football postgame show. Brad Ryder live on WGR. I'll be with Brad for the postgame and streaming live on YouTube. Here's Sal Capaccio live from the stadium, plus players, coaches' comments live from the locker room. We want to hear from you. You'll call in just like you are now. Tweet, jump in the chat room. It'll be streamed as well. And give Brad your feedback on the game. Buffalo football postgame show live on WGR and streaming live on YouTube. We got Tim Graham coming up on the other side. Then we're open for you throughout. 803-0550, the number to call. Maybe we'll get to some calls with Tim, too. So still call in. We'll get to you. I'm Joe Cali. This is Buffalo Football Game Day on WGR.
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2: This is Buffalo Football Game Day. 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
3: It's Bills Game Day. The Bills are getting ready to host the Carolina Panthers in the first ever game in the Highmark Stadium. Gates open in just under 30 minutes. Kickoff is set for 1 p.m. where Zach Jones, Derek Kramer, and Brad Ryder will watch the game live with you right here on WGR and our YouTube channel.
4: Get guys on the ground. That's was an Achilles heel here last year, right? So that's the number one thing we have to correct.
3: One of the most important things for Jim Leonard this preseason is getting guys on the ground. But he will be without one of his big bodies for the regular season as D-tackle Fedarian Mathis was suspended by the NFL for 3 games for violating the substance abuse policy. Around the NFL, Denver beat Atlanta 27-7, the Commanders win 20-7 over the Dolphins, and Tampa Bay beat the Jets 24-16. And then NFL Network's Mike Garofalo reported that the Bills, Bears, and 49ers are among teams that have inquired about Bucs D-tackle Vita Vea. This update is brought to you by Fiegel, Carr & Joyce, your border attorneys. I'm Dan Dale for Western New York's Voice of the Fans, WGR. Now over to traffic and weather. Here's Joe Cowie.
5: Why, thank you, Dan. 75 degrees, partly cloudy, mostly sunny in Orchard Park. It'll be 80 degrees and sunny. Ooh, some clouds in the sky right at kickoff, so it couldn't be a better day to watch some Bills football at Highmark Stadium. Traffic-wise, we're seeing some slowdowns at Big Tree Road, Southwestern as well, along with the surrounding roadways as well. Starting to get a little congested out there as people really start to make their way down to the stadium. We'll keep you posted of any incidents, accidents, or anything like that. Border crossings to the United States from the Peace Bridge, 28 minutes, Rainbow Bridge, 15 minutes, and Lewis and Queenston, 16 minutes. So starting to pick up a little bit on the bridges if you're heading in from Canada to watch the game. 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I'm Joe Cowie for Western New York's Voice of the Fan, WGR.
6: I don't think it's like, hey, D-line is the most important that we're going to be evaluating. Like, it's an opportunity for everybody, but yeah, there's going to be a lot that comes with it. We go to practice and you see guys come off blocks and then they celebrate. Well, I want to see these guys be able to actually finish. Can they finish tackling? Like, what does all those things look like? And from a D-line perspective, how do they play with technique and then actually finish on the ball?
5: It's Bills head coach Joe Brady from the locker room. Be listening for the halftime show during WGR's football gamecast. 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We got Tim Graham coming up in just a second. Allie in Denver's been waiting patiently on hold. We're going to go to her really quick. Allie, thanks for calling. What you got?
7: Hey, good morning. Happy game day.
5: Happy game day.
7: I was just, listening to everyone call in. I will say I went to Broncos camp, to, be around football because we miss it. But I think their offense is going to be a little scarier than everyone thinks it is with the Penguin down there. he's going to be a problem. And I just don't know. I think with, like, obviously he's played with a quarterback that doesn't have the play extendability that Bo does. And I fear everyone is underestimating them. But I think, to be honest, the actual answer is the Bills are the team that I am always the most afraid of because no one hurts me or disappoints me quite as badly as they do. And so I think, like, truly the only people that will stop us from, in the AFC at least, from winning a Super Bowl is us. I think if we can, like, button it up and get a pass rush, maintain our back seven, I think we're going to be fine. So I think Denver outside of us, but I think truly, like, us is always the team that makes me the most concerned always.
5: Yeah, Allie, I appreciate the call. Thanks for calling in. I think a lot of fans are with you on that. No one hurts the Bills like the Bills. So, but we go to the Western Hotline now. Tim Graham, The Athletic.

0: He's also our midday host with Brad Ryder throughout the week. Tim, thanks for taking some time. I know you're busy. I appreciate it.
1: I'm not that busy.
0: Well, Tim, it's officially game day. You know, you're heading to the stadium for the first time for game action. I know you've probably been there before for all the other things, but we'll start with, I guess, injuries and what you've observed from practice throughout the week. So a lot of Bills players not participating in their last practice. Maxwell Harris and Cole Bishop out on the field practicing with trainers right now, so it's likely we're not going to see them. Are these injuries at this point, Connor McGovern, et cetera, anything you're concerned about, or you think by the regular season everything should shake out fine?
1: I'm not concerned at all, and I'm actually in the stadium. I know I told you when you were scheduling this that I might be on the ride in, but I just decided to get here a little early, still, even though I was at the blue and red practice, that I should learn my surroundings, master them a little bit more.
0: Sure.
1: So I'm here and inside, and yes, there are a group of Bills players working out. They're on the far side of the stadium from where I am. There may be some other Bills that have joined the trainers to do some pregame work, which would indicate they're not playing.
0: Okay.
1: But no, not concerned, because we're debating whether or not these guys should be playing anyway. And I do think that there is value to playing the starters in this game. If this were last year and Joe Brady were the head coach of the Bills in the final year of Ralph Wilson Stadium, no, not as much. But I think routine is of critical importance to a lot of players. And if it's important to one player, you don't want to just necessarily go around the room and say, all right, do you want to play? Do you not want to play? It's a team game. And if Josh Allen's going to be out there, you want the offensive line out there and you want all the supporting dudes out there for however many series that they're going to play. So when it comes to Max Harrison, Cole Bishop, Skylar Bell, all the other guys that have been on the list that we're looking at, C.J. Gardner-Johnson, I think that, yes, you do want them out there and getting reps in Jim Leonard's new defense, but being ready for week one is the priority, way more so than just getting some routine in. That's kind of like, you know, frosting on the cake type stuff. Yes, it is important, but not nearly as important as gearing up for the regular season. So I think that if they appear on the injury report and we're seeing them not practice heading into the third preseason game, because they wouldn't probably play in that game anyway, but if we see they're still missing practice as we're a couple of weeks away from the regular season starting, then start getting concerned.
0: Tim Graham with us on the West Her Hotline. Tim, you spoke to Darrell Revis earlier this week. I saw your article, and he spoke to him a little bit about Jim Leonard, and he spoke on his offensive mind. Do you have a couple highlights of what he said that, I don't know, could get people maybe juiced up a little bit for Jim Leonard? Everyone's excited to see what this defense looks like.
1: Yeah, Darrell Revis had a lot more to say that is not in that story, and you'll see that in a future story that I'm writing.
0: Okay.
1: But I reached out to Darrell Revis, and a lot of, hey, this guy's a first ballot Hall of Famer. Hall of Fame weekend was coming. I actually talked to him right before that. So it was like maybe a week, it was last Friday, I guess it was. And I sent a text and probably not going to get it back. Darrell Revis is a busy guy and he got back to me pretty quickly and said, you got time now. And I said, if it's not an inconvenience, and he texted me, he was taking a break he was actually in Canton for Hall of Fame induction weekend. But he wanted to talk about Jim Leonard. I think that in and of itself is significant because he just wanted to talk about the guy that he played with and meant so much to him. And if you take a look at Darrell Revis's stats and seasons and the most impact that he had, it was with Jim Leonard. And it was that first year that they were together in 2010 with the New York Jets. And prior to that, Leonard had spent one season with the Baltimore Ravens and playing alongside Ed Reed. When Dewan Landry had the neck injury. So Jim Leonard comes in and played on a great Baltimore Ravens defense that went to the AFC Championship game. And then he goes to the Jets and plays on a team that goes to back-to-back AFC Championship game. So he goes 3 years in a row playing alongside not just really good players, but icons. Ed Reed, Darrell Revis, Ray Lewis, on down the line. And even with that Jets defense, there were a lot of really good players who necessarily wouldn't be Hall of Famers, like Antonio Cromartie and Kerry Rhodes and David Harris. There's just so many dudes that this guy has played with, and they marvel at how smart he is, a communication, his ability to put people in position as a coach on the field. While he's still playing, this isn't how they're watching him as a coach. And it was obvious that this guy was going to be a great coach because he can communicate. And, you know, so this is me saying it. This isn't other people saying it, but some people have said it in these terms. They're trying to be diplomatic. But there are some dumb people who are in the world, just in the world, in every profession. Sure. Every profession has some dumb people in it. And on a football team, the coach can only implement a system that is as smart as the dumbest guy. Because he's got to be able to understand it. Well, that's the thing with Jim Leonard is he was able to take what the coaches were saying and break it down for any player, whether you were a first ballot Hall of Famer or a guy who's coming up from the practice squad. Jim Leonard was the guy who was the translator, the conduit from the coaching staff to great, great defenses. That Ravens defense, those Jets defenses, even when they went to Cleveland, he played on the Bills defense that was pretty good. When he came back with the Bills, I mean, he was kind of the guy who ran it in many regards. Yes, with the Ravens, it was Ray Lewis calling the defense. But when it came to the back four or five, the secondary, and even handling some of the linebacker stuff, that was Jim Leonard putting dudes in position. So it's just interesting to hear guys who played alongside him talk in those regards. And to the point where Darrell Revis is like, if this guy's ever looking for a coach, I want to work with him, whether it's in Buffalo or Saskatoon or the South Pole. If Jim Leonard needs an assistant, I want to go work with this guy.
0: Wow. Yeah, that's great to hear. The excitement just from the fan base is great, but then also hearing it from well-established players and coach, all of that, Hall of Famers, it's unbelievable. Tim, a player people are looking closely at, and I would argue there's just like a watch on, is Tyler Bass at this point. Because no one's seen him kick, other than at training camp, in a game setting for over a year. What is his floor? And I don't even know what to make of it, because was he really all that? The kickers are making like 65-yard plus kicks now regularly. I don't think he was really doing all that before he was injured. How confident, I guess, are you in his ability to bounce back and be a solid kicker for the Bills?
1: He's got the one memorable kick, 61 yards against the Miami Dolphins. It broke the Bills' record.
0: Mm-hmm.
1: And that's great. And it was an incredible moment at the time. One of the great finishes in Buffalo Bills history. But you take a look around the league, Joe, and you're right. And Mike Vrabel alluded to this two nights ago when the Patriots played and their kicker missed 3 out of 5.
0: Mm-hmm.
1: And he missed from, I think, deep 40, 48, 49. I don't remember the yardages, but one was deep 40 and the others were in the 50s. And he was asked after the game, he's like, you got to make those kicks. I mean, this isn't – and he says guys are banging them in from 60 regularly now. And you even got guys making them from 70, 68, 67. We had a slew of them the last two seasons of,
0: yeah.
1: Oh, my God, can you believe it? Well, yes, it's kind of becoming the norm. I don't want to say the norm, but these guys exist. Let's put it that way. These aren't just total freaks. These guys are actually out there. And the Bills, that's where it's a head-scratcher for me. The Bills have stood by Tyler Bass and to such a degree over the years, not bringing in competition, not just this year, but in previous training camps, they were just like, no, Tyler's our guy. We don't even need to bring in anybody to push him. But he is a guy who hasn't kicked since 2024, coming off of sports hernia surgery. And he wasn't a he tied the Bills record. So he's not an all-pro before he got hurt. So this fascination that the Bills have with Tyler Bass has always been a head-scratcher for me, and why they haven't been maybe trying to find their next guy, a better guy. Even if Tyler Bass is fine, this is a position where they can always improve. Unless you're the Dallas Cowboys or the Jacksonville Jaguars or the Detroit Lions, you can probably improve this position in some way. But those guys are out there. If you have been looking, but you're not just going to find them now all of a sudden in August of 2026. You need to kind of be cultivating and looking and maybe even drafting one of these guys a couple years ago.
0: Yeah, absolutely. Tim Graham, The Athletic, He's our midday host here on WGR as well. Tim, one last thing before I let you go. We got the report yesterday that the Bills were they checked on Vita Vea, and the Bills have a history of being in on the guy but not getting the guy. How in on do you think the Bills are on Vita Vea at this point? Is it a real check-in, or is it just to see the price and kind of step away?
1: Well, the Fedarian Mathis news might nudge him a little bit more, but Fedarian Mathis has played less than 30 NFL games over right. his four NFL seasons. He has zero starts. The Bills really like Deion Walker. They have Ed Oliver. They have dudes that they do like, and Vita Vea is going to cost a lot of money. He has expressed, whether it be himself or through his agent, I don't really remember the reporting on it, but that he wants to go play out west and maybe Las Vegas. Las Vegas, I guess Pacific time zone is where he wants to be. So if you want a guy who's going to be more than a rental, then because the Bills could get him under his current contract, I suppose, and he can come here like a hostage. It's the famous Mike Tomlin saying, I want volunteers. I don't want hostages.
0: Right.
1: Which goes to the Darius Slay transaction from last year of if the guy ever did show up, do you really want him around the building? I just think that it seems to be unlikely. But then again, the idea of coming to play with Josh Allen, maybe that's enough to get him over the hump. But this is a guy who wants to leave Tampa. This is a guy who wants money. And the Bills, with their salary cap situation, are neither Tampa with – oh, yeah, is this a palm trees and state taxes conversation? I guess it is.
0: Might be.
1: I guess that's just my way of saying it's probably an outside shot.
0: Yeah, I gotcha. Tim Graham of The Athletic, our midday host here on WGR. Thanks for taking some time. We appreciate it, and we'll talk soon.
1: You got it, Joe. Take care.
0: Thanks, Tim. One thing, the Darrell Revis story is awesome, by the way. Just the fact that it was out of the blue. I love hearing the behind the scenes on it, because the story itself had a lot of nuggets. Like, he wanted to talk about Jim Leonard, but hearing that he took time out of Hall of Fame weekend in Canton and was like, I just want to talk about Jim Leonard. Makes you feel pretty good about the Bills' defensive coordinator. So we'll see what translates onto the field today in the first game outing for Jim Leonard as the defensive coordinator. So it should be pretty exciting. I'm looking forward to it. We got to take a timeout. We'll be back on the other side. More locker room audio. Another couple hours of pregame here with me, Joe Cali. Sal Capaccio joins me at 11 o'clock for a good chunk of time. And then Derek Kramer in the 12 o'clock hour. We're riding all the way up until 1 o'clock. You'll get that game cast. And we got postgame for you. We got everything. Right here on WGR.

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0: I need greatness out of you. Quick here. What we got?
1: So real quick, you were talking about formidable foes for this season on our lineup. I'm scared of the Texans.
0: Yeah, good one.
1: Hunter and Anderson, I believe they're, you know, the pass rushers' names. Obviously, I'm not fearful of C.J. Stroud, at least not at this point in his career. But those two guys alone made Josh look pretty, you know, below average. So I think in that game, a lot of fans are going to not be happy with what I'm about to say. You run straight at them, just or away from them, just like with Micah Parsons a couple years ago. It's harder because there's two of them. But I think that the way to, at least in the beginning of that game, to set a tone is to do it on the ground, because those two guys, they're scary.
0: Yeah. Yeah, thanks, Nick. I appreciate the call, and thanks for going quick on that. I agree. I think the Texans are a formidable AFC opponent, and you overlook him because of the quarterback, who's kind of average at everything. He's got a good arm, but outside of that, he's kind of like Bryce Young. So I think the defense, though, you're 100% right. I'm with you. We got to take a timeout. We'll be back with Sal Capaccio on the other side for Countdown to Kickoff.
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0: I guess I'm very intrigued now at what that could possibly be. But
1: maybe they did. We'll have to look into that. Either way, it's good to be here and obviously get ready for the first preseason game.
0: Is it a bustling environment already? A lot of fans heading in, and how's the press box?
1: It is what, 11:03? Mm-hmm. I believe the gates would just be opening now. I think it's 2 hours before. Maybe,
0: yeah.
1: I don't see fans coming in, so maybe an hour and a half, but usually, there we go. I see some fans coming in now. So, no, we're going to see fans like last week. You know what was really interesting last week was usually, Joe, you get fans who come in and they just rush down to the wall and they just want to be down there.
0: Mm-hmm.
1: Here, fans come in and they just want to stop and take pictures over where the concourse is. And I could see that right now, right in the second level, the concourse above the first level. Fans aren't rushing down. They're taking selfies. They're taking videos and pictures.
0: Yeah, I see some of them out there starting to take videos, the concourse and how open it is. And everyone seems to be excited. I'm excited to see some game action in the stadium because, the practice is one thing. The scrimmage is one thing. You're going to see a full, maybe not a full, but a game presentation for the first time in the stadium. And the field is also not painted yet, right, Sal? It's all white hash marks and white logos and stuff.
1: Well, it is painted with white logos, yes. They have they have the Bills logo on each.
0: Oop, we might have lost connection to Sal there. At the stadium, sometimes it's tough to connect. Sal, you still there? Yeah, I got you.
1: Okay, sorry. You have the Bills block letters in each end zone, and you have the Bills white charging logo. It's all white, painted in the center of the field.
0: Gotcha. Okay. And for fans coming in, and we had a couple calls yesterday morning, funnily enough, complaining about how the end zones are going to be green. It's just because it's a preseason game. That's not, I guess, reportedly not what they're going to look like for the regular season and all of that. There's going to be a little more to them. So
1: that's right.
0: But we'll see what happens. Sal, we had some injuries. I talked with Tim Graham in the last segment. A lot of players not practicing. We saw Cole Bishop, Max Hairston practicing with trainers down on the field there. It's safe to assume they're not going to play. Are there any other injury updates that you know of right now?
1: No, nothing other than what you just mentioned. You have to remember, and this is very important to remember for the next few weeks for everybody, the team does not have to be specific on injuries in preseason. They can tell us who's practicing and who's not. They can tell us lower body, upper body if they want. That's really up to them, their discretion. Once the regular season comes around, they don't give timelines. You're not going to get that from coaches, but they are required to say hamstring, foot, something like that. So we don't even know what some of these injuries are. Some of the timelines on them appear to be maybe better than we thought on a McGovern or a Ty Johnson, just based on, kind of some of the watching the reporting out there, but also watching them show up at practice or do some work off to the side. Maxwell Hairston, Cole Bishop. These are guys that we don't know for sure on, but we'll see. C.J. Gardner-Johnson. I can't imagine anybody who hasn't been practicing the last couple of days would be playing today.
0: Yeah, for sure, for sure. And Joe Brady says whoever's healthy, moving on from injuries, whoever's healthy is going to be playing. So we're expecting to see some starters out there. I know some fans are concerned, but it is good to get some consistency playing in this building and kind of a game setting, is it not?
1: 100%. I am not of the mind to want starters out there anytime in preseason. Like, I think that just put these guys in bubble wrap, so to speak. Don't let Josh Allen anywhere near the field. I also understand the challenge here, if you want to call it that, or the thought process, at least from Joe Brady, is you want to get these guys into their new environment. They're going to be playing all of their home games here going forward. And it's a new field. It's a new surface. It's grass. It's not turf. The sight lines, where the play clock is, where the game clock is, where the tunnel is to come in and out for your routine, for pregame, for halftime. How about even punt returners, punters, kickers, all of those things are going to be different. And look, they play at different stadiums around the country, so you have to get used to it every week. But you want to do this now so that you understand it better than your opponent, or at least you're used to it next time you play a regular game here, which will be Thursday, September 17th against the Detroit Lions.
0: Yeah, that's right. So thinking of the Lions game and just how that's going to be for an official game environment, I have to ask you, just from being around the area, just walking into the stadium, is it like a game day out there, tailgate-wise, all of that? Is there a lot of? Are you expecting to see a lot of fans there comparatively to preseason games of past in the old stadium?
1: I think that you see generally a full stadium in all preseason games for the most part. Obviously a smattering of, seats up in the upper deck that aren't, taken up or sold. I think you'll get a really packed house here today. Not only is it the first opening debut of Highmark Stadium, that's like the headline. It's a beautiful day here in Orchard Park, Joe.
0: Oh,

0: Yeah. I mean, like, it's a Chamber of Commerce day, so to speak. Like, remember that red and blue and red game practice they had last week? There was a lot of rain that came down during the practice, and people had to kind of scurry a little bit. We're not expecting any rain here today. It is now. It's a little cloudy right now, but it's a beautiful day. It's warm. It's afternoon. I think, is this officially Kids Day? I'm not sure. Someone said they're coming to Kids Day, so I think they may have titled it that. But either way, we're going to see a lot of kids here. This is an opportunity for people to come to this stadium who may never be able to again in a regular season game, or at least, you know, for the time being, the price point might not be where they're comfortable being able to come to a game to afford it, to bring their kids. Mm-hmm. It's a kind of a game where you can come and still, you know, enjoy all the, you know, not the pressure of actually winning, I guess, so to speak. You just kind of enjoy the atmosphere, see the stadium. So I think you're going to see a lot of that today.
1: Sal, I got to say, I'm excited to eventually get into the building. I know you're there right now. A lot of fans are walking into the atrium, the entire like field level, all of that now. So it's exciting to hear things getting underway. Football, I think, can be labeled back, you know, because it is going to be more of a game presentation, and a lot of Bills fans are excited. I have to ask Sal about just practice, preseason, and the training camp. The quarterback battle, the backup quarterbacks, I'll start here.
0: Yeah.
1: That's been a mild concern for a lot of Bills fans, just on social media from what I've seen, between Shane Buechele and Kyle Allen. Is this really all that deep for you, or is it no matter who you have, if Josh Allen, God forbid anything happens, are you worrying, you know? Like, is it that big of a deal, I guess?
0: I think you have to kind of put it in how long, let's if something were to happen to Josh Allen, right? First of all, let's just say this. Knock on some wood somewhere in the studio, because Josh Allen is available, and he always is, and he doesn't miss time. He doesn't miss games. He has the longest starting active streak of any quarterback in the NFL, and that's just a reality. He's built a little bit different. People ask all the time, or say during the offseason, go out and get a legitimate backup, a guy that, you know, you're going to, if you, if something goes wrong. Well, look, I mean, you don't have a lot of money to do that. So you have to kind of go a little bit more on the cheap. Guys that might be journeymen who aren't going to cost a lot of money, guys who haven't had much experience, you know, playing in regular season games like Shane Buechele, and you just bank on Josh Allen staying healthy as much as possible. Now, let's just say something were to happen. The question is it for 2 games? Is it for 4 games? Is it long term? I would say if it was 2 to 3 games, yeah, I mean, you're going to want one of these guys to come in here and just do the job and come up with a game plan. If it was more than that, it was longer term, you know, we're talking a month, over a month, something like that. I don't know if the quarterback is even on the roster if they wanted to do that, to be quite honest with you. Like, that might be something you would invest and investigate bringing someone else in, however possible. Now, that said, if you've been paying attention to anything I've said for the last couple of years, mm-hmm. I know for a fact this team really likes Shane Buechele. Now, does he have the talent to be able to stick on an NFL roster? That is a question. But I know they love his moxie, they love his toughness, and they've had him here multiple times for a reason. Remember, he left last year at the end of the year just to get a nice day in and get paid to be the starting quarterback for the Kansas City Chiefs in the game, his first ever NFL start. But they brought him back right after that because they love him in that room. They love him and what he brings to the table. He had a great preseason game last year against the Tampa Bay Buccaneers. Now, you bring Kyle Allen back. He's familiar with Joe Brady. He's familiar with Josh Allen. He's familiar with the organization. He also has not had the best training camp so far. I think today is a good first test for these two quarterbacks for what, yes, to answer your ultimate question, is a backup quarterback battle for the Buffalo Bills. Does mm-hmm. it matter in the end if you lose Josh Allen? Probably not. But it certainly could if it's only for a couple of games, Joe.
1: Sure.
0: I mean, like, you know, 2 games, if Josh were to, something were to happen, he couldn't play a couple games, that could be a difference between 9, 10, or 11 wins, and you're talking about playoffs right there.
1: Yeah, for sure, for sure. Another player who people are excited to see potentially, you know, making a return, as we know, who was not on the field at all last season and got injured in the preseason, Tyler Bass, right? Re-aggravated the injury last preseason. We ended up seeing Ray Davis kick in the preseason, and then Matt Prater took the season reps. But Tyler Bass, what's your confidence level in him to really bounce back? The team's confidence, from what you've observed, at least.
0: Well, they certainly do, and I'm going to wonder until I see it. But no doubt that they certainly have confidence in him. He's the only kicker on this roster right now, and I think that speaks volumes. It might also just be because they want to show him they have confidence in him. But Tyler Bass has not kicked, as you said, in just under a year.
1: Yeah.
0: It was the last preseason game. It was at Tampa last year, last time we saw him. And you know, we'll see. He's been kicking in training camp. We only saw him kick in front of the media really for one day for a little bit. But he feels good. He says he feels good. Jeff Rogers has spoken very highly of the confidence they have in him and the work he's been putting in. So today is a test. I mean, if I were Joe Brady today, I would want to even, you know, what do we always do? Go for it. I'd want to kick field goals today a little bit.
1: Yeah.
0: I want to see, you want to see that operation, don't you? Like, if it's a fourth and two from the 27-yard line, I want to see Tyler Bass kick the ball, to be quite honest with you. That's what today is for.
1: For sure. I'm with you on that. I think you need to get people out there, especially, like, defensively, to go into the next thing. Jim Leonard and the defense, this is all brand new for these defensive players who are returning and even new players, right? So comparatively to the offense, starters are going to play on both sides of the ball, but you think we'll see more of the defense staying out there for a little bit against these Panther starters potentially just to maybe get them more reps in this system in a game scenario than the offense
0: maybe.
1: That's kind of similar?
0: Maybe. I think that as a head coach, though, I think it's tough to say, offense, your day is done. Defense, you stay out there. Now, unless – you know, I don't want to say punishing them, but if they just didn't really, you know, play very well and you say, look, you got to give me another series, we got to get things right, I understand that. But I think it's tough as a head coach if he has Josh Allen and James Cook and Deion Dawkins out there for two series and then tells the starting defense, well, you got to go for two more series because we're in a new scheme. I know it sounds like, yeah, maybe you want to do that, but that's a tough look, I think, for a veteran on the other side going, wait a minute, like, if you're bringing the veterans out, right? I mean, these are a lot of things you have to kind of subtly deal with when you're the head coach. That being said, I'm sure Jim Leonard would like to get these guys as many reps as possible in the scheme, but he's not going to be throwing everything out there. In fact, very little. It's going to be very vanilla. So how much can he really – it's going to be such a base type of scheme, much like a practice, and you can get a lot of those reps in practice. So I guess I don't necessarily think you're going to see the defense out there, you know, too long compared to the offense, if at all any longer than the offense. But there's certainly some value in getting them some reps in the new scheme, even though you're not really getting too exotic today.
1: Sal Capaccio on the West Hur Hotline. Sal, Jim Leonard is such an interesting conversation. I spoke with Tim Graham in the last hour, and he mentioned that he spoke with Darrell Revis on the article he wrote. There's more articles coming on the conversation. But he was in Canton for the Hall of Fame ceremonies and everything, and he gave up his time because he wanted to talk about Jim Leonard. Like, in the moment, are you free right now? I want to talk about Jim Leonard. What have you noticed about him, I guess, at practice through training camp and everything that really stands out the most?
0: Jim Leonard, just saying it specifically?
1: Yeah.
0: I would say his quiet demeanor. That's really what stands out to me. Let's remember, I know Sean McDermott was very, you know, kind of like reserved in a way, right? But he was very intense. Sean was very intense even when he wasn't showing how intense he was. You could kind of just know that from being around him. Everything... And then everything way he went about him, like, he's always just watching everything, very buttoned up, very intense. And then you have Bobby Babich, who, when that guy spoke, like, he was a little bit more demonstrative, not in a bad way, just great communicator. Loved his press conferences. Bobby Babich was great in front of the mic. Jim Leonard is just such a different type of coordinator and coach. When you watch him, when you see him, he even says he doesn't want to talk. He wants his players to talk. He's an observer. He talks when he needs to talk. He wants them to take ownership. And right now, but he even said, look, it's the first year. I have to do more of that than what I normally would because we're doing a lot of different things. We want everybody to see that and know that. So that's the thing that I noticed the most about Jim Leonard, his quiet demeanor and how he goes about his business. He just seems like a, I don't know how to put it. Coordinators are a little different sometimes. They have so much more on their plate than assistant coaches, position coaches. And I think Jim reminds me more of a guy who's more of like kind of in a position coach, just dealing with a few guys, mm-hmm. but at the coordinator level and just going about his business kind of more, not again, I don't want to say he's like less intense. I'm sure he is internally, but it just seems like he's more laid back and relaxed. And I think that's the theme of this type of team after moving on from Sean McDermott, when you go to Joe Brady and you go to Jim Leonard as your DC.
1: Sal Capaccio with us on the West Hur Hotline. Sal, Keon Coleman has come up on the show quite a bit this morning, the first couple hours. And what to expect from him? We saw him returning punts in training camp. I know other players did as well. But with the addition of DJ Moore, with Josh Palmer potentially standing out as well. We're getting a lot more of that this offseason than in offseasons past where he was dealing with injury. Keon Coleman, the pressure isn't as mounted on top of him as it seems. So what do you think he really has to do this season to have a good season for his standards?
0: It's a really good question because it's going to be super subjective with him.
1: You're right.
0: To some people, if Keon Coleman doesn't catch 60, 70 passes and go for, 700 yards, they're going to think it's still a disappointment. You can look at it that way. That's fair and fine if you want to. To me, he needs to be in the top four of wide receivers and contributing in some capacity. If he's just your number five and he's not out there as much and, Skylar Bell's passing him on the depth chart. Skylar Bell's a rookie. I like Skylar Bell a lot. But if Keon Coleman can't hold off Skylar Bell to pass him on the depth chart, then I think that's disappointing. I need Keon Coleman. Even if he's not, he doesn't have to pass Josh. If Josh Palmer has a really good training camp and starts off well, like, fine, put Joshua Palmer on the field. I don't need Keon Coleman to outpace Joshua Palmer, so to speak. What I need him to do, though, is be reliable and play and consistent and not be the topic of conversation, to be quite honest with you, Joe.
1: Yeah,
0: like,
1: right.
0: You know what might be the litmus test for all of us with Keon Coleman? How many calls you're not getting about him on a Monday?
1: I think we've already seen that, right? Not in the season, of course, but throughout training camp, it hasn't been all that much on Keon Coleman. You hear he drops a pass every so often, but it's been a lot of no news, which I feel like, in a sense, is good news.
0: Yeah, I agree with that. Now, he has been inconsistent. There's been, remember that very first play of training camp he dropped?
1: Yeah, right.
0: He also dropped another one that was, like, beautiful, right in his hands, over the middle, a few days ago, or last week or whatever, right before they left for Fisher, and that's happened. He's also made some plays, and, he's had a couple of nice catches. I really liked his sideline work, to be honest with you. Like, he's very good on the sidelines. He understands spacing and how to maneuver his body. Like, that's been something that's just a nuance that I've noticed about him that I like. He's not going to run by you, necessarily, but he can still high point the ball. He's still fast enough to kind of make the play down the field. I think his route running's been good this training camp. He has found himself open. He's got to be a little more consistent with the hands, but you're right. It's not like it. It depends. You get people who go out to a training camp practice.
1: And they'll
0: maybe
1: only
0: they're out
1: look
0: there
1: at
0: once.
1: Him. And
0: yeah, and maybe they go out there and that's the day he has a drop. So all of a sudden it becomes a story, right? Because you have the viral videos and all of that. You might have other people go out there one day, they don't really notice him that much, and that's not a bad thing because, he's doing his job out there. And I think that's what it comes down to for Keon. So, for me, like, I want to see Keon Coleman continue to just be a contributor on this team. He doesn't have to be the superstar. They have DJ Moore. They have Khalil Shakir. I'm not expecting him to be the number three receiver. And if Joshua Palmer continues what he's been doing, which, by the way, he's been very, very good this training camp.
1: Yeah, that was Joshua my next Palmer question.
0: If he has, then I'm fine with where Keon Coleman falls right below that. You know what I mean?
1: Yeah, for sure. I think that's where I'm at. And Palmer, I feel like last training camp, he was injured. I remember watching Hard Knocks. He and Allen were working on their chemistry and all of that, but he seems this training camp to have had a good start. So I'm hoping that translates throughout the regular season. I know injuries have been a concern with him in general, but I mean, moving into, I guess, DJ Moore and his connection with Josh Allen. I remember you on the morning show with Jeremy and Joe live reacting to some of these plays that were happening, these insane catches, the triple coverage catch. Like, they seem to be on a very good page already, right?
0: Yeah, I think so. If we could choose a training camp MVP, it might be DJ Moore.
1: Yeah.
0: I mean, he was sensational to me. I think that he was as good as advertised. And, oh, by the way, here's the team that drafted him and he's playing against, and his former team where he, the Carolina Panthers, where he really did a nice job for them for several years, including with Joe Brady, had some of the best years of his career coming out here today. Now, I don't know how much he's going to play against them, and we're expecting the starters to be out on the field, obviously, but he has been really, really good, better than advertised to me. And what I mean by that is advertised as, really good wide receiver who's going to be the number one on the Bills, and that's what he's going to be. But I think that he is legitimately like a guy that can force a defense to have to change a game plan throughout a game. You know what I mean? Maybe you go in a Tuesday or Wednesday meeting as a defensive coordinator and you're not saying, we got to know where DJ Moore is, like you do a Jamar Chase or Justin Jefferson. But I think that what I've seen, how him and Josh, their chemistry has developed, how much he wants to throw to him, how much they want to use him, I think you're going to see games throughout the year where, as the game goes on, teams are going to say, okay, how do we do something to stop DJ Moore because they keep feeding him?
1: Yeah, absolutely. Sal, any, I guess, observations from camp that you might not have tweeted or people aren't talking about as much as you think they should be? Anything like that, or everything pretty standard, you think?
0: Well, I mean, there's always storylines that everybody talks about, but I think the left guard battle is interesting, and we're going to see where that goes today, right? So it's not something you can focus on a lot in training camp, Joe, because you're not hitting as much and you're not tackling as much, and the run schemes are totally different. Today's going to change that. Today changes what we think about and what we see about what they do at left guard, what they do on the offensive line. We know that the four of the five starters are not only entrenched, but they're locked up long term now with Osiris Torrance's contract extension, right? So you got Deion Dawkins at left tackle, Connor McGovern at center, and oh, by the way, he's injured, not going to play. So what does that look like? I'm guessing, and that's a really interesting one, by the way. Like, you don't want it to ever happen because of injury. I totally get it. But let's remember, today, you're going to start to see a center battle. You got Cedric Van Praan Granger, you got Lloyd Cushenberry III. Alec Anderson is fighting for a left guard spot. If they don't like anything they see from either center, you could always put Alec Anderson there. Now, maybe that doesn't happen today, but I think all that starts today. How does that look today? How does the left guard rotation look today? And are you getting both Alec Anderson and Austin Corbett looks today? Or does one get today and one gets another, you know, opportunity next week, maybe against Cleveland? The joint practice against Cleveland is going to be a big one next week. And then, you know, that's we've talked about Caleb Ealarmsor and Dory Williams. So that's a storyline, you know, that we've talked about. I think the safety play is really interesting because if C.J. Gardner and Cole Bishop are both, you know, down today, which it appears there probably will be. I mean, I think there's some really interesting battles behind them. And to be honest with you, I think DeMar Hamlin is, as of right now, on this team.
1: Yeah.
0: And I say that, like it that way, because people are listening. They're driving to the stadium going, oh, DeMar again. I don't want to see him on the field. I think DeMar Hamlin's had a good training camp. I really do. I think he's fit in very well in the scheme. And I've always said this about him, as you know. He's a baseline level, gives you a floor guy at safety. He's not going to be making all these great plays. He's not going to be ball hawking all over the place. But he is a guy that you can put on the field. He's going to do exactly what you tell him to do to be coachable. Can he get beat? Sure, he can get beat deep. But his job is keep everything in front of you, go make tackles.

0: 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On tap next on Countdown to Kickoff. Let's get into Joe Brady a little bit and what you've noticed from him, Sal. Next on tap, brought to you by Miller Lite. It's Miller time, Bills fans. Joe Calley, Sal Capaccio here with you. Countdown to Kickoff continues on the other side. This is WGR.
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0: Las Vegas was built for stars. And on August 22nd, two of boxing's biggest take center stage. Rolly Romero never follows the script.
1: This is my game.
0: Teofimo Lopez has never needed one.
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0: It's time to put up or shut up. Rolly Romero versus Teofimo Lopez, August 22nd.
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4: It's Bills game day. The Bills are game ready to host the Carolina Panthers in the first ever game in the Highmark Stadium. Kickoff is set for 1 o'clock, where Zach Jones, Derek Kramer, and Brad Ryder will watch the game live with you right here on WGR and on our YouTube channel.
5: Things can change, you know, after today's practice, but right now, everybody that's healthy is going to be playing out there on Saturday.
4: If you're healthy, you're playing, according to Joe Brady, while discussing the status for the starters today. How long we see the starters is still a question. Yesterday, defensive tackle Fedarian Mathis was suspended by the NFL for 3 games for violating the substance abuse policy. Around the NFL, at 1 p.m., Bears, Bengals, and also the Giants host the Vikings. 4, it's the Rams and Chiefs. The Jags and Saints at 5. Eagles, Ravens play at 7. And week 1 of the preseason wraps up with Cowboys and Seahawks at 8. Also talking about the Seahawks, them and cornerback Devin Witherspoon have agreed to a 4-year, $132 million extension. This update is brought to you by Fiegel Carr & Joyce, your border attorneys. I'm Dan Dale for Western New York's Voice of the Fan, WGR. Now over to traffic and weather, here's Joe Calley.
6: Well, traffic's become something in itself, let's just say that. If you're on the 90 heading towards the stadium, take any other way, because we're looking at backups all the way to the Blue Water Tower from basically the 190 interchange all the way down to the stadium. So keep your eyes out on the 90. Go an alternate route if you can, because it might be a little longer. It's not going to take you any longer than taking the 90 would. So just keep your eyes out on the 90 if you're heading that direction. Exit if you can. Peace Bridge time, 42 minutes to get to the U.S. A little bit of a delay there. Rainbow Bridge, only 26 minutes. Lewiston, Queenston, only 26 as well. And, of course, the roads around the stadium, Big Tree and Southwestern Boulevard, seeing some slowdown as well. There's a lot of fans starting to make their way into the parking lots, the stadium, etc. So keep your eyes peeled. We'll keep you posted. 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I'm Joe Calley for Western New York's Voice of the Fan, WGR.
5: I'm way more concerned, obviously, the how we play, right? And that's my focus on this preseason is, you know, it's a pet peeve of mine. You get in the preseason, there's 12 guys in the huddle, there's 10 guys in the huddle, and the communication and how we run into the ball and the silent tape and are we grabbing guys and helping them up? Like, those are things that I'm going to be conscientious of and making sure that we're not just looking at the results of the plays and making sure that the how is exactly how we want.
6: That's Bills head coach Joe Brady. From the locker room, it's locker room audio. Be listening for the halftime show during WGR's football gamecast. Sal Capaccio will join Derek and Zach to recap the key moments of the first half and bring you up to date on the stats of the game. 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Sal Capaccio still joins me, Joe Calley, here for the next segment. And Sal's at Highmark Stadium still, of course. I mean, where else would he be at this point in time? But, Sal, we teased going into the break, Joe Brady. And a lot of, I feel like everyone's more confident in Brady than they were at the time of the hiring, right? that whole saga was a little crazy in itself. But he's done a lot at training camp, the way he is, the way his demeanor is, the way he's coaching. He's on the field with the guys. A lot of people are starting to really fall for Joe Brady as the head coach. What are some observations you've had at training camp and at practices?
7: Well, first of all, a couple of things you said there. Number one, I could be a lot of places other than Highmark Stadium.
6: That's very true.
7: I did just get home last night from the most amazing youth sports experience I've ever had in my life at Cooperstown.
6: Yes, I forgot to ask you about that.
7: With my son. We could definitely talk about it a lot more at another time. I know we were talking football, but I just have to say, if you are involved at all with youth baseball and you have a chance when your teams, your kids, whatever, are 12 years old, you need to do it. I know it's a lot of fundraising and money, but it was – I would leave right now.

0: to go back to stay in the barracks with my kids and the boys for another 5 days. It was unbelievable. It was a great time. Anyway, that I also would say, I don't know if everybody's kind of warmed up to Joe Brady, but I agree with you that more of the public opinion has swayed a little bit. And I think that had more to do maybe with Brandon Bean and him sticking around versus, you know, Sean McDermott and how all that went down, Joe. You know what I mean? And,
1: yeah.
0: You know, I guess, you know, Brady catching strays from all that, so to speak, where people were mad that maybe Bean got the promotion and McDermott was left. Well, why are you doing that? And then all of a sudden, well, you're just going to promote from within anyway. What did it matter? But I think that Joe has rubbed off, you know, well on a lot of people. However, I think the last few weeks, because he's been a little more McDermott, Belichickian, maybe at press conferences.
1: Yeah, he's given NHL, you know, now injury going, updates. Just
0: yeah, right. And like I said, well, he can't do that in the regular season, like I said.
1: Right, you
0: know, he's got to
1: right.
0: do more specific. But you're right. Those are the things that people are, you know, talking about. Look, the bottom line is he is going to be judged on wins and losses, period. That's it. And if they come out of the gate against the Houston Texans, and they go to Houston, where they've been, you know, it's been a tough spot for them over the last few years, and including playoffs back in, you know, 2019. If that happens and they win, the shine on Joe Brady is going to glow very brightly. If they lose, it's right away getting into the grinder. Let's be honest. And then 4 days later, you're back here against a good Detroit Lions team. I mean, we're going to find out a lot about the public sentiment on Joe Brady quickly. But that's very much going to be correlated to wins and losses. I mean, when Joe Brady was hired, Joe,
1: yeah,
0: how many people said, well, only, what, two first-year head coaches have ever won a Super Bowl, and it's hard. Well, my response has always been, that's because first-year head coaches take over bad football teams. That's why he's a first-year head coach.
1: Right.
0: This is not the case here. This guy's taken over a Super Bowl contender. I mean, he's expected to win. And it doesn't matter what people thought about it then or think about it now. That's all that matters.
1: Exactly. And I alluded to that in my first segment. We were talking about expectations for the season and all of that. And there is pressure, funnily enough, on Joe Brady and the Bills because he is inheriting such a juggernaut in the AFC, right? Like, it's not a normal situation, like you alluded to. So it's interesting. I have come around on him quite a bit. You know, I think he's doing the right things out there. I like hearing him talk. The NHL injury report made me laugh a little bit. I know they can't do, like you said, they can't do that in the regular season, but I have seen public opinion, like you said, start to warm up about Joe Brady. But just, I guess, thinking about the season as a whole, Sal. This we got into a little bit. Any teams the Bills should be fearful of in any way in the AFC? A lot of calls on that in the second hour. But is there a expectation for you at this point? Do they need to enhance what they did before? Like do they need to get the one seed? Do they need to do anything like that? Like what is a successful season for Joe Brady's first season like to you? In you know, in the early days in the preseason here. Way too early to predict that, but
0: I guess the easy answer is to get farther than they did.
1: Sure.
0: Right?
1: Yeah.
0: If
1: they
0: I
1: win the one seed and like bounce out in the wild card or something like that, they got the one seed for the first, you know, like just things like that.
0: It
1: like,
0: wouldn't matter. It would be, that would not be successful. That yeah. would be even more disappointing maybe.
1: Right. Right. I agree.
0: You know, mm-hmm. It's not about, like, you know, I guess this comes down to Joe that does how Mike Shope has talked about this recently on WGR, which is, how much does the regular season really matter to this organization at this point? I mean, it matters, you know what I mean? But it's not about that. We are just here to kind of get through 17 games and see where you fall, and then it matters. That's really what it comes down to. So success is going to be measured in the playoffs with Joe Brady.
1: Yeah.
0: And if this team has a bunch of injuries and he keeps this team right there and they're right back where they were last year in the divisional round, and yeah, I mean, then you can say that, you know what, he did a good job. But nobody cries for you here. Every team has injuries. The bottom line is this head coach is going to be judged on how his team performs at the end of the year in the playoffs and where they land. And there could be definitely circumstances that could change opinion on that. If you get to the playoffs and, you know, I guess I'd say, let's just say that you're in a game and you're confident your team's going to win when Josh Allen has the ball at the end. Or maybe the reverse. You're confident your team's going to stop the other team because Joe Brady made a good hire in Jim Leonard. Mm-hmm. You know, that's a good thing, and that's a positive for Joe Brady. But it's still got to happen. I don't think you can, to me, I'm not going to put a measure of success or not on Joe Brady other than saying that he was hired to get this team to the level they haven't been to yet.
1: Sure, right. They wouldn't have made the change from a coach that's made the playoffs for seven seasons unless they thought the change would enhance that. You're absolutely
0: 100%.
1: Right. 100%. Yeah.
0: Yeah, they're not resetting. They're not rebuilding here, no. Right? I mean, that's not what's happening in Buffalo. The change in Buffalo was made to get the team to the next step.
1: Sure, absolutely. Sal, just to the previous conversation a little bit, is there a team in the AFC, like the Chiefs used to be this, but it might not be so anymore. Is there a team in the AFC that does kind of put a shiver down your spine if you're the Bills? Like the Texans, anyone like that, that's not who it's been in the last couple of years, like to look out for when the playoffs come?
0: I want to see what happens with Cincinnati with this new defense they have. And
1: right.
0: If Joe Burrow stays healthy, they're a threat.
1: Yeah, I mean, he got sacked on like their second play in the preseason game, so they're already in regular season form, arguably. But,
0: yeah. But if Joe Burrow stays healthy, they are a legitimate threat in the AFC, I believe. Now, maybe their defense still isn't going to be good enough, and maybe they still have to win higher scoring games. I get it.
1: Mm-hmm.
0: But they have so much talent that it's a team that you have to respect and know that they're going to be there in the end if they have, you know, any semblance of stopping the other team. The Ravens are the same as the Bills. They have a new head coach, but the same expectations, right? Why did the Ravens make the change? To get them higher than they were under John Harbaugh.
1: Right.
0: They still have a two-time MVP at quarterback in Lamar Jackson. They still have Derrick Henry. They have so many really high picks and great players on defense, but that defense hasn't necessarily, you know, performed last year the way that they wanted to. They took a step back. We all know the reigning AFC champions reside right in the same division as the Buffalo Bills. Now, there are a lot of people believing the Patriots will take a step back, the schedule is harder, and that's fine. I think it is. I still think Drake May is a really good young quarterback, and they've been able to surround himself with more talent. They have more money to do that, and his rookie contract. They bring in A.J. Brown. And oh, by the way, their schedule is still about the same as the Bills. And in fact, I would say maybe it's even, quote-unquote, easier than the Bills because they get the Steelers, the Bills get the Ravens, right? They get the Jags, the Bills get the Texans. I mean, come on, what are we doing there? They get the Seahawks, yeah, the Super Bowl champions. Bills still get the Rams, right? I mean, like, those are the crossover games. So I wouldn't be so quick to think that that's going to happen with them. I think there's going to be a fight in the AFC, and that team comes here in, like, a little over a month. And that's going to be a monster game here on this field.
1: Yeah, you're absolutely right. I think that's the craziest point is, you know, the Patriots go from a fourth-place schedule to a first-place schedule, but the first-place schedule is arguably easier than the second-place schedule where the Bills are. So it's going to be interesting to see how that all adds up. And the Patriots, you said they added some weapons around Drake May, A.J. Brown, Romeo Doubs, Vrabel in his second season as the coach. Drake May, this will be his third season. How much do those additions really move the needle for the Patriots? Are you in the mind they're going to take a step back, or do you think they'll capitalize on the momentum they had before the playoffs last season, I guess?
0: I mean, I'm going to sit here right now. I'm going to predict the Bills are going to win the division again.
1: Sure.
0: I think the Bills are mad they didn't win the division last year. They know now they are hunting the Patriots, and the Patriots know that they're going to, you know, be the hunted this year. I think that, you know, a couple years now with Drake May, that teams, you know, maybe can see a few things they can try to do against him. I still think he's very, very good. They were relatively healthy most of last year, the Patriots, which really helped them. And obviously get to the playoffs, and they played against teams that, you know, had some injuries. And, you know, we saw what happened last year. The Texans got pretty beat up, and then they go there, and C.J. Stroud wasn't.
1: Yeah.
0: Yeah, sorry about that. Deshaun, you know, obviously used to play in Houston. you know, and he didn't have very – and then what? They get the Broncos with, you know, without Bo Nix. And I'm not one to say, oh, they got lucky. And I think sports is sports. That's what happens. Would we be mad if that happened with the Bills? Of course not. You'd take it and say, look, you got to deal with injuries. You have to build a roster. That's why you do it.
1: Sure.
0: But I do think that their path worked out very well for them compared to what it has worked out for in the past for other teams, including the Bills last year and a couple other years.
1: Yeah, absolutely. And I agree with you 100%. But, Sal, we're going to take a timeout here. Enjoy the day at Highmark Stadium. We'll talk to you throughout the rest of the day, of course, right here on WGR, throughout the GameCast, the post-game show, all of it. And, yeah, enjoy your first game action in the new Highmark Stadium. That'll be awesome.
0: You got it, buddy. Thanks,
1: Sal. Sal Capaccio with us on the West Her Hotline. We got one more segment of Countdown to Kickoff with just me, Joe Cali. Derek Kramer's going to join me the next hour. We're going to recap what we've talked about today, preview a little more of the Bills-Panthers matchup if we can, you know, preseason week one. The kicker and backup quarterback battles are legendary, so we'll get into that. Also, the inactives list, there are no inactives lists for preseason games. So we're going to skip on that for this week. So we'll be back on the other side. I'm Joe Cali. This is WGR.
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0: on with him, because Revis was at Canton, as Tim said, if you're just tuning in. He was at Canton for the Hall of Fame ceremonies and gave up time willingly. Said, I'm free right now. I want to talk about Jim Leonard. If that doesn't speak volumes to the type of guy Jim Leonard is and the defensive mind that he is, come on. I'm excited. This will be a lot of fun. We'll make some possible predictions in the next couple segments. Derek Kramer is going to join me. That's On Tap next. Brought to you by Miller Lite. It's Miller time, Bills fans. Derek Kramer is going to join. We're going to have some fun for the last hour before we get to the Gamecast. New, exciting things happening right here on the Voice of the Fan, WGR. Your calls, welcome, 803-0550. Hear from you. Are you sitting in your seat? Are you in the parking lot? Do you have an expanded parking space? Because that's how they did the parking lots this year. Do you have a gripe with your seat? We'll hear it out. You know, we'll take your call. Also, what are you expecting from the Bills this season? Are you excited for these preseason games, or is it just another preseason for you? All of that and more, especially with Derek Kramer. You know, I've made a couple Dr. Doom references. Maybe we get there at one point, too, because that dropped. We'll see what happens. We got tweets asking for it for Sports Talk Saturday. So we'll see. We'll see. We'll see. But the Bills, Panthers, the Panther starters are going to play, too. I'm intrigued to see how long they play for. I'm excited for some starter-on-starter action in a preseason game. I think that'll be interesting enough, where Bryce Young against Jim Leonard and the Bills' defense. You're not going to see Chuba Hubbard, just the injury there. He's week-to-week now because of the hamstring injury. So not great for fantasy managers out there. But start taking notes if you're going to have your fantasy draft soon, too. I forget, that's the time of year we're in. We're starting to get them. But on tap next, Derek Kramer. I'm Joe Calley. This is WGR.
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0: Goff. Derek Kramer joins me now. Derek,
1: hey.
0: Thanks for coming on for an hour early.
1: Yeah, no problem.
0: To get in on some shenanigans. And also, why don't you elaborate on what exactly this GameCast is? What are you here for? Let's put it out there. Let's plug this thing.
2: I have no idea.
0: Okay.
2: It's the first time we're ever doing this.
0: It is.
2: You think I'm going to have an answer? What should we expect for the first time ever doing something? I don't know.
0: I mean, you're going to be watching the game and talking about the game as it happens live on the air, are you not?
2: Yes.
0: That's
2: so
0: a start.
2: That's a start, but like, come on, man. Like, I don't know what to expect from this. You've got me sitting in there watching a game live. Brad's going to be here. And Zach's going to have to make sure that these two goofy goobers don't do anything ridiculous.
0: Yeah, that's good.
2: I don't know how this is going to go. But
0: well, either way,
2: I just know what's happening.
0: It's exciting that it's happening. And we'll have postgame for you afterwards as well. Brad and myself will be doing that. We'll talk to Sal Capaccio, get the live player locker room audio as well. So got a lot of locker room audio still to get through before pregame. And I'm watching pictures of the Bills' red helmets on the TV, and the gray uniforms just pop back.
2: By the way, nice
0: head.
2: Job not having the television on here that we will oh so desperately need at 1 o'clock.
0: That's fine. I'm a very unplugged guy when I'm in here. I don't need a lot.
2: He says while sitting here where the remote is literally within arm's reach.
0: Yeah, it's right there for you. Yeah, I'm pretty unplugged when I'm in here. I like to just be in my zone. ADHD doesn't really do well with TVs on in the background, so I need to be as unplugged as possible. But anyway, we've been talking about the Bills, of course. Why wouldn't we? It's Bills game day. Official. What do you make of the Bills right now, Derek? After the offseason, after training camp, are you bullish? Are you confident? Or are you cautiously optimistic? Or are you just in the dumps at this point?
2: I am happy that they're taking the field.
0: That's good.
2: It's finally a game. I don't care that it's preseason.
0: Well, this is more of a game than any preseason game we've witnessed in a long time, with a lot of the starters actually looking to maybe get significant time to get used to the building. Like, that's been the whole thing with them, you know?
2: Most of the bad vibes have come from organizationally, you know, I wouldn't even say front office necessarily.
0: It's because of a decision.
2: Management.
0: Yeah, management.
2: Really is what it is. That's where most of the bad vibes this year stem from. Right now, we get to watch the product on the field, and the product on the field is the thing I feel the best about.
0: Yeah.
2: With the Buffalo Bills is the fact that they probably should be good. They should be fine. Is it arrogant to say that they probably are just business as usual in terms of like amount of wins in a regular season? Maybe.
0: Mm-hmm.
2: But it's not something I'm going to be very surprised about if they basically are the same within the regular season.
0: Yeah.
2: There's a lot to learn about this team on the field this year, though.
0: I think that's the best part about this. Like, you're actually getting hard evidence where in years past it's, oh, Mitch Trubisky versus Shane Buechele, and that's like the only nugget you're really getting, you know? Where this season it's, oh, we're going to see the defensive scheme for the first time in a game setting. We're going to see Joe Brady coach for the first time in a game setting.
2: I think more importantly than that, it is the how finally is going to matter for the first time in a while.
0: Yeah.
2: All throughout the regular season. The preseason, we are still not going to learn much because it is still preseason at the end of the day. It is still something where most of the players that are going to be playing a majority of the time are going to not be on the active roster. That is the reality of it.
0: Mm-hmm.
2: But within the regular season, that's where the how is going to become so fascinating. For the first time in, what, probably 5 years?
0: Yeah, right around there. Yeah, it's 5-6 years for sure.
2: Like, once we got to 2021, it didn't matter the how.
0: Mm-hmm.
2: It was get it done. And, well, they haven't. But it is what it is.
0: Is that not still where we're at a little bit?
2: How is going to be a little different?
0: I guess maybe the how is different.
2: How does Brady?
0: But are
2: do
0: a lot
2: things
0: of people still looking past the how and like just get to the playoffs and figure it out from there? I think that's where a lot of people's attitudes
2: are. If they are, that's where I'm going to step in and say, hang on a minute, because mm-hmm. I'm usually one of those people.
0: Yeah,
2: I'm usually one of those people that, you know, get me to January. It's a toxic look. It's a toxic way to go about a season.
0: I mean, when it was the same wash, rinse, repeat for multiple seasons, why wouldn't you be like that?
2: Yeah,
0: it's the first year where it hasn't been.
2: That's the thing. The first time in about 5 years that you're not really looking at the same old Bills. And same old Bills has different connotations for the definitions within their grasp. Same old Bills in the regular season is, oh, ho-hum, here's another 11 wins at minimum.
0: Sure.
2: Same old Bills in the postseason, though, is painful elimination, typically within the second round.
0: And in a heartbreaker that you're within one score of.
2: Yeah, and you're never really out of the game.
0: Yeah.
2: So how is going to be something that this is going to be something that I'm going to be paying attention to throughout the season. How does the defense look? How does Joe Brady look as a head coach? What is different between him and McDermott

0: on the day-to-day, the week-to-week.
1: You heard Pete Carmichael Jr. in that clip there as well. He's going to be on the field one game, up in the booth the next. So there's a lot more moving pieces with the coordinators as well around Brady.
0: The other part of this is we've already kind of gotten some glimpses already from Brady. The fact that he goes even stingier on the injury report than McDermott does in the preseason.
2: He's not going to be...
1: That can't continue.
0: You gotta have to turn that on, buddy.
1: Yeah, that can't continue. That's only for now he can do that.
0: No, that's right. Yeah. But that's the thing, is that even McDermott didn't really do that. So I do wonder if Brady wants to push the envelope on that. I'm genuinely curious, mostly because of the fact that the NFL doesn't like that, and I want to see chaos.
1: But you are right. Just talking to Sal about it, it sounds like he's only doing that in the preseason because it's the preseason. The NFL requires detailed reports of specific injuries
0: that the league would absolutely find the Bills immediately or threaten draft picks.
1: I don't hate it. I think, honestly, if there was a little more mystery, I would appreciate that because not everyone has to know, right?
0: Yeah, not everyone has to know. It is something that you're trying to keep your state secrets as much as you can. But again, within the regular season, they are way too well in bed with gambling companies at this point that there's no way you could
1: You have to know who's playing for props and all that stuff.
0: Yeah, so you need to know that stuff.
1: People are not going to like losing money on somebody who doesn't even play. So.
0: Right. The NFL would not stand for that in the regular season in the slightest. No. So, yeah, no, this is going to be the first step, though, into Brady as a head coach. It's
1: a Brady revenge game today.
0: Sure.
1: Against Carolina.
0: I guess if you want to call it DJ Moore and Joe Brady revenge game.
1: Brandon Bean revenge game. I mean, it's the Carolina connection revenge game. That's what this is today. Am I wrong?
0: Yes. Because outside of DJ Moore, none of them held the same positions that they did within Carolina.
1: Sure, right.
0: So they're kind of better off.
1: Yeah. This is a spike game.
0: DJ Moore is the only one that goes from starting wide receiver to starting wide receiver.
1: Yeah.
0: Yeah. So I wouldn't call it a revenge game in the slightest.
1: I got to say one thing, actually. Yeti in the chat makes a great point. Hockey does have the same gambling stuff, and they're allowed to be way looser.
0: Oh, but that's also because hockey is run by the same old school people.
1: Yeah.
0: That how dare you suggest a change?
1: Sure, right.
0: That is something that they can get away with because of the fact that, well, I want to hold on to everything I hold dear within the old boys club. Football, it is different because it is everywhere. It's everything. The NHL wishes they were on the NFL's level.
1: Sure.
0: They're starting to get there a little bit, actually.
1: With the free agent contracts and the holdouts and stuff, you're starting to see more of that in the NHL. They're starting to get there. But anyway.
0: AC in the chat. MLB had a FanDuel banner on the outfield wall for a game remembering a movie about players banned for gambling.
1: It's kind of crazy, actually. He's absolutely right.
0: Anyway, I'm going to make sure I don't even stand up on my hill to die on.
1: No.
0: So we're not going to do that
1: right
0: now.
1: We're going to get off because we might put a parlay.
0: I don't want to.
1: Let's put a preseason parlay together today, gentlemen. What do we think? We'll get Zach Jones in here for a preseason parlay.
0: No, don't you dare. Don't even look at him, Zach. Don't even put the headphones on to entertain this.
1: Come on.
0: How dare you?
1: Let's start a preseason parlay up, Zach.
0: No.
1: Not right now.
3: Before we get into
1: the game cast.
3: A little bit later?
1: Yep.
3: Yeah, maybe.
1: Preseason parlay. We're just picking winners today. There's no props on anybody.
3: No, you can't do anything.
1: Yeah. So we'll have some fun with that. We'll have some fun. Zach Jones will join us in a little bit as we get closer to the game cast. But, Derek, I was talking about this in the second hour. What team in the AFC genuinely strikes fear down your spine, in a sense, if you're the Bills? It's not the Chiefs anymore. Someone called in and said it is the Chiefs, and I argued that it's the what they've done to you in the last 5 years still living in your head. But physically, I wouldn't say it's the Chiefs anymore. Is it the Broncos? They have a good team, sure. Jalen Waddle, all of that. Allie in Denver called in, went to Broncos camp, and said the Penguin is doing special things there. So it's going to be interesting to see how Jalen Waddle gets in. The Texans with their defense. So I think the AFC... And this will get into another conversation of what do we expect the Bills to do this season.
0: So
1: AFC, I think, is going to be like the Sabres conference last year.
0: You ask
1: AFC conference is going to be like the Sabres division.
0: You ask me the greatest threat to the Bills this year, and I'm going to give you a different answer. And no, it's not going to be the usual one of the Buffalo Bills are the greatest threat to the Bills. That is typically the case. Also, I say that enough that I don't feel like saying it again. Dare I say... The NFC West.
1: I'm talking about in the AFC only.
0: I don't
1: like in the playoffs. I'm not talking about the NFC.
0: I refuse to. So ready in the playoffs. My answer is the NFC West.
1: Well, sure. I think the Rams are going to be the one that eventually knocked the Bills out of the playoffs. If you had to take my prediction now,
0: I think the Bills are capable of getting to the Super Bowl this year.
1: Yeah,
0: and every one of the teams that you mention, or anyone that can be mentioned, Sal brought up the Bengals, the Texans. I heard a caller talking to you earlier today about how scary that defense is. Kansas City could be the team from the shadows this year. Denver still being atop the AFC West.
1: The Chargers.
0: No, I wasn't even going to think about saying them. No.
1: The Chargers are not the Chargers, Derek.
0: Until they prove to me that they're not the Chargers, they're the freaking Chargers.
1: They're not the Chargers.
0: Stop.
1: I'll stand on that hill.
0: Sure. That's going to be a hill that you get cold and lonely on because even they don't take themselves seriously.
1: Oh, they do. Have you seen these behind-the-scenes videos? Tonsil hockey between Justin Herbert and Madison Beer. It's fun. This is fun. NFL offseason, dude. NFL offseason. I didn't know if I was watching Friday Night Lights.
0: I wasn't ready for that. No. I wasn't ready for that. Anyway, my point being, the Chargers, until they prove it to me, are not a problem.
1: Right.
0: Jacksonville, I'm curious about. But with every one of their curiosities, they have a weakness that the Bills can take care of. The Bills have oftentimes been their own enemy.
1: Sure.
0: So that's kind of why I think... Yeah, and New England, the team we haven't even mentioned here.
1: Yeah, I don't know. We'll see. Their schedule's somehow easier than the Bills.
0: They are a roster that got better.
1: Yeah, they got the needle move for them roster-wise a little bit.
0: But, yeah, I'm not ready to crown one of these AFC teams as, you know, the biggest danger to the Bills. I'm looking at the last couple Super Bowls, and I'm almost kind of looking at what's the point.
1: Yeah.
0: Because the NFC has been that much better.
1: I'm looking at the last couple Super Bowls, though, and the Bills aren't in them. So that's my thing. There's always an AFC team that gets in the
0: way. I'm also looking at those last two, the last couple of Super Bowls. Joe, is there any way that the Bills would have beaten those Eagles or that Seahawks team?
1: No.
0: Seattle, you could convince me a little bit.
1: I don't think so. I think Seattle...
0: Philadelphia's win was going to be theirs no matter who it was.
1: Their defense was unbelievable. They totally just obliterated everybody. Their offense didn't really even have to do all that much.
0: They also had Saquon Barkley threatening the rushing record that year. And the Bills have become hilariously inept at run defense.
1: Mm-hmm.
0: There was not even going to be a game there.
1: No.
0: Seattle's the one you can convince me of. I think that the Bills would have been able to frustrate a little bit better. In terms of making Darnold, Walker, and the Seahawks' day a little bit more frustrating. And I also think that their offensive line would have performed better than New England did within the Super Bowl. But you couldn't beat a team that let you back in after you committed 5 turnovers, quite frankly.
1: Mm-hmm.
0: Well, let you back in after committing 4 turnovers. The 5th one finally did you in. But you couldn't beat that team.
1: Yeah.
0: And New England still had probably the funniest path to the Super Bowl.
1: Oh, yeah.
0: In how easy it actually was.
1: It was taking steps, not even steps. It was an escalator. They're not even stepping up on the upper echelon of the Super Bowl, the conference.
0: Because you had the Chargers with no healthy tackles.
1: No.
0: You had the Texans with C.J. Stroud deciding to play like Duck Hodges. And then you had a Denver team that lost Bo Nix.
1: Yep, precisely.
0: In, quite frankly, an overtime that should not have happened. The Broncos shouldn't even have been in that scenario.
1: No.
0: They should have closed it out. Also, there should have been a holding call that would have granted the Broncos a safety that would have won them the game in overtime.
1: Very true. Also, the Bills, arguably, Josh Allen doesn't fumble that at halftime. That's the difference in not making that go to overtime.
0: That is also true. It's still, to me... The NFC is the greatest threat right now.
1: For sure.
0: And like I said, I wanted to be a little different with the answer because of that fact. I think that it is just more or less, the Bills are probably right now one of the best teams in the AFC, but also the only representation of the old guard.
1: Mm-hmm. Yeah, everyone else is no longer. The Chiefs are.
0: The Ravens don't make the playoffs last year. The Chiefs don't make the playoffs last year. There's questions about them, too. There's questions about everybody.
1: Yeah.
0: Everybody in the AFC has a big, massive question. You know who doesn't really? The Rams.
1: Well, they built Super Team 2.0, which Super Team 1.0 was the Bengals' year win when they got Von Miller, OBJ.
0: Right.
1: Like, they went out and attacked positions, and they just did the same thing. Forget the picks, as they say. Like that's yeah, essentially what they've done.
0: And then the Seahawks.
1: But we don't want to be like the Rams. Remember that. Go ahead.
0: The Seahawks, the one question could be like, oh, can you withstand the loss of Kenneth Walker? Yeah, he misses half the year with injury anyway. They'll be fine. Okay, next. The 49ers have a injury question this year, but...
1: Well, the electrical substation might be actually getting some grounds as... who is it? Who finds out? Who always
0: Pablo
1: finds...
0: Torre.
1: Pablo Torre always finds out. He's doing some research into that recently.
0: Yeah,
1: so
0: it's a curiosity.
1: There might be some founding of facts there. We'll see.
0: It's a curiosity, but also, like, you look at it, Philadelphia should be back because they have an offensive coordinator that's not Kevin Petullo.
1: Yeah, but you have Jalen Hurts, who I don't think is great, and your head coach is
0: Jalen
1: kind of a
0: Hurts
1: loose cannon.
0: Jalen Hurts is good enough if you give him a competent offensive coordinator. Look at what Kellen Moore did with him.
1: I mean, they're putting some videos up of him throwing some pretty rough interceptions.
0: No, they're putting up videos of him making of the defense making plays.
1: Yeah, I think it could be spun either way. And I think you need, if you're a guy looking at the offense and Jalen Hurts is doing that, you're not looking, oh, defense made a great play. You're looking, oh, Jalen Hurts just threw an interception.
0: But also, when I go back to San Fran, like it's just terrible luck with them. I don't know what it is. Substation not. I don't care.
1: I guess Pablo Torre debunked it, by the way. It's not real. Not real.
0: Of course it's not real. You just need to find some sort of answer to turn to when a team has massive injuries almost every other year, where they lose close to 20 guys for the year. You want answers, and you can't settle on, oh, it's just bad injury luck, guys.
1: Well, they rotate on and off because like Christian McCaffrey was the only healthy vessel of their team last year, and in seasons past, he's been the big piece missing for them. So it's funny how it all works out. But, I mean... Looking around the NFL, you're absolutely right. The NFC probably is the biggest threat to the Buffalo Bills in their current standing. I think, though, this Bills' schedule and the way these AFC teams kind of are built, Texans are going to give you a run. You're going to play the Rams. You're going to play, like, you're playing these good teams, right? You're playing the Chargers because you're playing the AFC West. I truthfully look at this as, is this conference, the Sabres division from last season, are these good teams all going to have 9, 10, 11 wins? And it's no one's going to really be up at 14 wins or anything like that. Is this going to be a dogfight all the way to the end of the season? I can predict that. I think you have too many teams kind of building right now. The Chargers with Harbaugh and McDaniel, with Justin Herbert.
0: I still won't.
1: I know you won't. I will.
0: They're not a real threat.
1: You have the Broncos. You have the Ravens. The Chiefs potentially coming back, right? If they make the playoffs again. It's uncharacteristic of them not to, so I'm going to believe they will. The Texans, who else? The Patriots, forget to mention them how many times today. The Patriots, that's 7 teams. In the Bills, 8. If those teams just duking it out, this is going to be a dogfight this season. I genuinely think so. And the easier schedules are going to prevail. Easier, don't get me wrong. And Jacksonville, can't forget about the Jaguars.
0: Well, now you made me look at it.
1: Yeah.
0: The last head coach, do you know the last coach to take the Los Angeles Chargers to at least a playoff win?
1: No, that's a good question.
0: It's 2018.
1: Wait. Okay, no, I don't have it. Who is it?
0: Former Bills coach.
1: Oh, no.
0: Anthony Lynn.
1: That's right, Anthony Lynn. Lynn was before Staley?
0: Lynn was before Staley.
1: Yes, okay.
0: Herbert has yet to win a playoff game.
1: Well, that was, I got to be honest with you. I'm a big Justin Herbert defender, okay? I like Justin Herbert. I think he's a great quarterback. I think with McDaniel calling those plays, he's going to be a similar type of quarterback to Josh Allen. They started unlocking him in the run game last season, and he still didn't do all that much, but it was a clear and present upgrade over what they had him doing in years past.
0: I think he's good. That's the thing.
1: He's got a cannon. He's mobile. He's big. Like, I think he could be really good for them.
0: He also shrinks to the moment, and that is a problem.
1: Josh Allen could be argued to shrink in the moment. Like last playoff game, though.
0: Arguably,
1: you know what I mean?
0: But it's a bad argument. It's one that Ravens fans bring up.
1: I get it. I mean, Lamar shrinks in moments, too. All the good quarterbacks shrink in moments. It's more so what can the team do around them to help them, though?
0: But yeah, that's the thing. Like the Chargers, I will not take seriously until they actually break through. Harbaugh has yet to win a playoff game with them. Herbert has yet to win a playoff game. And until they can prove it, they're just a team that's always going to be this weird team that should always be threatening, and yet they're not.
1: Yeah.
0: Everyone always says, you know, keep an eye out on the Chargers. Nah, I'm gonna just look away. actually. Right. Make me look at you. Give me a reason. So, yeah, just to get back to everything on the point of this, though, there's no one team that I'm afraid of here for the Bills.
1: No, I think it's it's the conference thing. Like I said, you're going to be in a dogfight, I feel like.
0: They're always in a dogfight. Why do they never win the one seed, though? It's always something.
1: Because there's a Billsy loss in the middle of the season that takes them out of contention for it.
0: And whose fault is that?
1: I mean, could be Allen's, could be anybody's. So it depends on the loss you're talking about.
0: No, what I'm saying is that it's the Buffalo Bills' fault.
1: Sure. But at this point, there's always losses teams can't explain and all that.
0: So who's the greatest threat to the Buffalo Bills? It's still the Buffalo Bills.
1: I guess. I think that's a...
0: And until
1: I think that's a kind of a lazy answer. Not from you, just in general. But
0: also, this is why I brought the Chargers up. Until the Bills prove it, they are their greatest threat. Denver doesn't win that game last year. The Bills lose it.
1: Oh, sure.
0: The Bills lose it multiple times. The only time I can really say that a team took a victory away from them is probably the Kansas City game where Bass misses the field goal. 13 seconds.
1: That, they shouldn't have been in that situation.
0: 13 seconds.
1: They couldn't convert.
0: 13 seconds was one of those things, though, where did the Chiefs win that or did the Bills blow it? And more people will tell you the Bills blew it.
1: Well, yeah. I mean, the defense didn't stop them at all. There was not a prayer.
0: That's why it is still the defense. We're always asking questions about how bad is the defense in the playoffs. The Bills are the one that gets in their own way. And they are their greatest threat until they prove to until they prove it to me otherwise. They are the greatest threat to the Buffalo Bills in the AFC.
1: Yeah. All right. 803-0550, the number to call. Your take on what team you're looking out for the most throughout the season. The right way to prepare. What's the plan for the Bills to win the game? The right way to prepare, brought to you by Catholic Health. Catholic Health, the right way to care. What do you think the right way to win this game is? Keep the starters healthy? I think that the right way to prepare.
0: All right, ready?
1: The right way for the regular season.
0: I've got my three tier list of the Bills for how to prepare for this game. Don't make any mistakes. Don't let anyone get hurt. And everybody walk away healthy.
1: I guess, yeah. That works. I think that you just, limit starter play and keep everyone healthy. I'm with you on that. So
0: yep.
1: Stay tuned following today's game for the Buffalo

0: It's Miller Time, Bills fans. We'll be back with more of Countdown to Kickoff on the other side, bringing you right up to kickoff and the Gamecast. Joe Calley, Derek Kramer on WGR.
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3: It's Bills Game Day. The Bills are getting ready to host the Carolina Panthers in the first ever game in the Highmark Stadium. Kickoff in 30 minutes, where Zach Jones, Derek Kramer, and Brad Ryder will watch the game live with you right here on WGR and on our YouTube channel.
4: We'll have one game where I'm up, one game where I'm down, and then just kind of see how that flow goes for him, really, more than anything, and what he's more comfortable with.
3: Brady later confirmed that Carmichael will be in the booth as the head coach and OC are figuring out what's best for them this season. Yesterday, though, for Darian Mathis, the D-tackle was suspended by the NFL for 3 games for violating the substance abuse policy. Around the NFL, at 1 o'clock, it's Bears and Bengals and Giants and Vikings. 4, it's Rams versus Chiefs. Jags and Saints kick off at 5. Eagles and Ravens play at 7. And Week 1 wraps up with the Cowboys and Seahawks at 8. And the Seahawks also signed All-Pro corner Devin Witherspoon to a 4-year, $132 million contract extension. 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I'm Dan Dale for West New York's Voice of the Fans, WGR. Now over to traffic and weather. Here's Joe Cali.
5: Why, thank you, Dan. It's 80 degrees and sunny in Orchard Park right now. It'll be 81 by kickoff, and it'll be 82 throughout the game. So, I mean, quite the picture-perfect environment to take in Highmark Stadium in their first game day experience, as the blue and red scrimmage in practice was not. Looking at traffic, if you're coming across from Canada, 29 minutes on the Peace Ridge, 22 minutes on the Rainbow Bridge, and 19 minutes on the Lewis and Queenston Bridge. The 90 still pretty backed up, all the way back to the Blue Water Tower, essentially. And also, around the stadium, Big Tree Road, Southwestern Boulevard, seeing some congestion now, as, of course, everybody's pretty much arriving for the game. As we're under a half hour away from kickoff, exciting times here in Buffalo. 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I'm Joe Cali for Western New York's Voice of the Fan, WGR.
6: I don't think it's like, hey, D-line is the most important that we're going to be evaluating. Like, it's an opportunity for everybody, but yeah, there's going to be a lot that comes with it. You go to practice and you see guys come off blocks and then they celebrate. Well, I want to see these guys be able to actually finish. Can they finish tackling? Like, what does all those things look like? And from a D-line perspective, how do they play with technique and then actually finish on the ball?
5: That's Bills head coach Joe Brady from the locker room on the defense. I think that's what everyone's most excited to really get their eyes on today. The new scheme for the first time. Catalyst Fitness reminds you it's 30 minutes until kickoff, by the way. 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
7: Exciting times, but also not only till kickoff, but also from the first ever Buffalo Football Gamecast.
5: Yes.
7: Here. And again, I still don't know what to expect if you ask me about it, but what I'm trying to do with my life today, because it is the first football that the Bills are playing this year,
5: mm-hmm.
7: is I'm trying to make it feel as much like fall as possible.
5: Yes.
7: So went out to Lay Cider Mill.
5: That's crazy behavior
7: from
5: you.
7: And it's bleeping delicious.
5: That's crazy from you.
7: No.
5: I knew people who were going to Cider Mills a couple weeks ago, and I was like, it's July. What are we doing here?
8: First of all, there's no bad time to have apple cider.
5: There is.
8: No, there's not.
5: Outside of September through November,
8: there's a
5: bad time.
7: No, there's no bad time to have apple cider. That is a hill I'm willing to die on. And perfectly fine with that. So there you go. How dare you say that there's a bad time for apple cider?
5: I just think there is. I think it's a seasonal beverage, and we're not in season yet.
7: You're a seasonal beverage.
5: Mm-hmm. Mm-hmm.
7: Pulling out the fourth grade insults for you.
5: Mm. Tough scene.
7: Anyway.
5: Bills-Panthers coming up just under a half hour. That game cast. Stay tuned for that. Zach and Derek and Brad, they'll be live reacting to what's happening on the field. So you can stay in the YouTube chat, everybody. Chat about the game, watch the game, see what they're talking about on the air if you're driving. Also,

0: listen to what we're thinking. Get the post-game experience in-game. Get the thoughts right away. That's essentially what's going to happen.
1: That is what's going to happen. We're going to
0: There's no delay. There's no delay. There's no delay.
1: Is there no delay?
0: I mean, there is a delay.
1: There might be.
0: There's a delay.
1: There should be some delay.
0: There should be. There should be, depending on what's going on.
1: But also, just a way for me to address the chat, we're going to need you today. If there is a delay, you know, we'd appreciate the input and the help on that sort of stuff for future games.
0: Yeah.
1: Yeah. We're going to find out together today. That's what it is. It's preseason for us, too. You know what it is?
0: It is. It is preseason for us. You got to be listening also for the halftime show during WGR's football game cast, as we just mentioned. 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
1: So you mentioned the Carolina Panthers.
0: I did. I wanted. Yeah, we on tap next. It was the Carolina Panthers. So, I was getting there. I was going to do a bit with the but I don't know what to think about the Panthers. Bryce Young specifically for a moment. He's just average at everything.
1: He's not, there.
0: Yeah, he's not really a. Of course, he's not going to take over a game. He has kind of last season. Remember, he had a couple crazy like down to the wire wins.
1: Particularly takes over against the Atlanta Falcons.
0: Well, yeah. I mean, that division.
1: I don't know what the city of Atlanta did to that man, but he plays like a man possessed when he faces the Falcons.
0: Mm-hmm.
1: But the Panthers are kind of, as a whole, a representation of the AFC South.
0: Yep.
1: What are they? It is a division that the winner was Carolina at 8-9. Obviously, you won the division.
0: Tom Brady went to the Super Bowl at 8-9 there. Or 9-8, one of the two. Just under or over 500. Or playoffs.
1: Playoffs.
0: Maybe
1: yes.
0: Not the Super Bowl year.
1: No.
0: I got to see actually what that was.
1: That was Brady goes out in the 9-8 year in the first round against Dallas. That's what that is.
0: Yeah.
1: And their kicker misses like three extra points in that game, too.
0: Mm-hmm.
1: But like Tampa Bay is just useless in that game. That's when the Buccaneers go 9-8. It's not. I'm pretty sure they face a 9-8 team or worse.
0: They were 13-4. Super Bowl year, they were 11-5, 4-0 in the postseason. 2021, 13-4 regular season, lost in the divisional round of the Rams. I remember that one.
1: That was the game that the Bills follow up with the Chiefs with 13 seconds.
0: Yes. And then 8-9 regular season record, they lost in the wild card to the Cowboys, like you're saying, yes. So Brady did go 8-9 and make the playoffs. That's what happens in that division.
1: But that's
0: so.
1: The thing with the NFC South, is that none of these teams are willing to step up and actually, like, take it for greatness as of late. You just said it. The last season, quite frankly, worth a damn from any of these teams was Tampa Bay with their Super Bowl year.
0: Yeah.
1: And then it had been mostly Tampa Bay ever since. But Carolina's 8-9 is different from anyone else's 8-9 in the NFC South because they were so bad.
0: They started horrific.
1: Not even that they started that way in season. It's that for the last few years, they've been dreadful.
0: Sure. Yeah.
1: And they overpay for Bryce Young in a trade that includes DJ Moore, oddly enough. DJ Moore and overpayments, allegedly. It's just a thing.
0: Yeah, I guess so.
1: But Carolina, 8-9 is far more encouraging. What are the Carolina Panthers? And the answer still is, I have really no idea. Are they a team that takes another step forward and gets themselves to 9, maybe 10 wins? Or are they the team that steps back and they fall back into like 6 wins or they crater amongst themselves? There's a lot of variance within the Carolina Panthers, and it has primarily to do with Bryce Young. And they need to figure out what they have in him. I feel like if you're Carolina, you should be preparing to move on anyway.
0: Yeah, it's time. It's time to move on. I think they need to build something different there. It's not working. So I think the coach is done. I would say, as well.
1: Canales, I think you need to hold on to him.
0: You think?
1: Yes.
0: I think you move on from they start fresh.
1: Canales is the reason that Young has been able to dig himself out from the rough early stages of his career. And I think that Canales has been handling it well with Young. I think that he is a good coach, and if you let go of him, you're making a mistake.
0: Mm-hmm.
1: Kind of like the Vikings with Kevin O'Connell. Like, if the Murray thing doesn't work here or J.J. McCarthy,
0: they'll never move on from Kevin O'Connell. I don't think they will. I think they'll look at the success of Sam Darnold and be like, okay, he can do that if we get him the right guy.
1: Because the team knows they'd be making a mistake.
0: Sure.
1: You know who didn't recognize that? Cleveland. I think that getting rid of Stefanski was a mistake.
0: For sure.
1: But Canales would be one of these guys. He is good enough, and it is a dreadful roster that he's had to deal with, not just quarterback, but they've had to take their time.
0: Mm-hmm.
1: And when you give up a lot of picks for a player that, quite frankly, doesn't really rise to the occasion, it'll hit you different.
0: He and C.J. Stroud, for me, are nearly in the same conversation. Stroud a little better because of the arm talent, and he's had a better season under his belt, don't get me wrong. But in the last couple seasons, they've been adjacent of they're not prolific at one thing. They're just kind of good at everything, average at everything, I should say. So that's why the Texans really don't scare me all that much when we talk about like the AFC and everything like that. And the Panthers, even in the regular season, the Bills played them last year. That was where Ed Oliver got injured, if I'm not mistaken, thinking back.
1: Mm-hmm.
0: Yes, because I think it was Michael Hoyt. The game, or he started, right? Or did he come back the next week after that? I forget. I'm all jumbled up.
1: Oliver is injured for the year against Carolina.
0: Yes, right.
1: Hoyt is then injured
0: against the Chiefs
1: the very next week against Kansas City.
0: Yeah, so they never got on the field together for very long, which was the problem.
1: They got four quarters together.
0: That's it.
1: Not even.
0: Not even.
1: Oliver's hurt in game.
0: Yeah, not even. And it was looking in those quarters they got together. Remember how good that was looking? Al Oliver was averaging three sacks in three games.
1: He averaged a sack a game. Every game that he played, he got a sack.
0: Yeah.
1: And
0: a big one, Baltimore. He won that game, arguably.
1: He won that game, arguably, because it was also not a sack, but a forced fumble
0: yeah.
1: in that play that he makes. But, yeah, Oliver is going to be interesting. But just to get back to Carolina for a second here, because I don't know where we got off track, but we did.
0: No.
1: That was when the injury happened last
0: year.
1: Yeah,
0: right, yeah.
1: But Carolina is going to be fascinating to me. I have always had an affinity with the Carolina Panthers since they came into the league. And yesterday morning show, you guys were doing the name.
0: Remember some Panthers.
1: And I was able to list off the entire starting defensive line. Mike Rucker, Julius Peppers, Chris Jenkins, DeForest Buckner.
0: Yeah. Yeah, I can't do that.
1: Yeah.
0: I can remember a couple, not that.
1: Starting secondary was Ricky Manning Jr., Reggie Howard, Deion Grant.
0: That was before my time.
1: So, yeah, I have a little bit of a sickness with me here. But, yeah, the Panthers are going to be a team that I wonder what's going to happen with them. I wonder what they're going to do, how they're going to progress, if they progress.
0: Yeah.
1: And what they do from here, because they have a very unstable ownership group. David Tepper cannot be trusted. So if they let go of Canales, a move that I think is a mistake, it is because their owner is very trigger happy and gets so mad about his team that he threw a drink at a fan.
0: Yeah.
1: There's a camera that caught that, by the way. I'm not making that sort of thing.
0: No, that's a tough scene. That wasn't good.
1: That was a tough scene. That was not a good look. But yeah, Tepper, there's reports of like the Tepper tantrums.
0: Mm-hmm.
1: And first of all, elite naming. That's only something you can get away with if you can do it with the name.
0: Right.
1: But yeah, like I do wonder with Carolina. I'm actually kind of scared for their future because of ownership. But I hope that they've got things stabilized down there.
0: Right. I like it. All right, we'll go back and get connected to our fans. 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We go to Mike next. Mike, what you got for us?
2: Hey, gentlemen. Question. Would you give up a first-round pick next year, maybe a fifth or fourth in 2028, and a player like Keon Coleman or somebody else for Vita Vea? And do you think that's something that the Bucks would go for?
0: Yeah, Mike, thanks for the call. A guy like Vita Vea can really add a big, big piece to your defense. Don't get me wrong. But
1: proper
0: also,
1: choice of words, by the way.
0: Sure, yeah, he's a very large individual.
1: Big dude.
0: But this is going to sound mean. What team wants Keon Coleman? Like, what other player are you throwing into that where you're okay saying no? They might want Deion Walker.
1: The rest of your package makes it to where, like, if you threw him in there, it's like, sure, why not?
0: Sure, but they might want Deion Walker to replace him. They might want a replacement player, and that's where you're like,
1: also,
0: I don't know about that.
1: I'm more at, you know, it's not necessarily that a team wouldn't want Keon Coleman. It's that the Bucks definitely don't need him. They're actually quite stacked at wide receiver, even after losing Mike Evans,
0: mm-hmm.
1: that they wouldn't need Keon Coleman. Would Tampa do it? Maybe. Just to get something out of, you know, a player that doesn't want to be there anymore.
0: Mm-hmm.
1: But when you talked to Tim Graham earlier today in pregame, Joe.
0: Yeah, I asked him about Vita Vea specifically because the Bills are in on a lot of guys. And we got the report yesterday. They were in on him.
1: It's not something that I think that is realistic.
0: He's going to want a lot of money, and the Bills do not have the money to pay him.
1: They don't have money to pay him. He wants to go out west. I think it's fine that the Bills inquired.
0: As long as he doesn't end up with the Rams. I don't think he can, but if he wants to go out west, imagine if the Rams, Aaron Donald, Myles Garrett, Vita Vea, like, oh, man.
1: If that happens, then we know whose fault it is that the Rams have a super team and add more to it.
0: Yeah, sure. Sure.
1: It is the general manager of the Tampa Bay Buccaneers.
0: Mm-hmm.
1: Because why would you do that? Why would you let him go to the Rams at that point?
0: Well, it's also in conference. So, like, why would it's only going to stifle your chances.
1: Well, Tampa Bay has to worry about their own stuff. They didn't win a bad NFC South last year.
0: Right. And Baker Mayfield might be out the door if they don't pay him. So, and
1: which they haven't yet.
0: Yeah.
1: And I'm starting to think
0: and
1: that
0: you have
1: they
0: Vita Vea requesting a trade, too. Like, it's not great in Tampa right
1: an
0: now.
1: An organization that decided to willingly keep Todd Bowles is starting to have question marks.
0: Yeah. Who would have thunk that? On tap next. On Countdown to Kickoff, we're going to put a preseason parlay together. At Derek's out of spite of Derek, we're putting a preseason parlay together.
1: I quit.
0: Dan, you can jump in on this too. We're gonna throw it all together. We're going to have some fun. Again, on tap next, brought to you by Miller Lite. It's Miller time, Bills fans. We'll be back. One final segment on the other side before the game cast. Joe Cali, Derek Kramer on WGR.
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1: This closing segment, Countdown to Kickoff, brought to you by Hamburg Overhead Door, over-delivering all over Western New York. Joe Calley closing it out with you here. Zach Jones joining me now. Derek Kramer's been with me for a little bit. Dan Dale, also on the board. We are going to have some fun here, gentlemen. We are going to have some parlay fun for the preseason. Who is ready for this right now? I know Derek's ecstatic.
2: I'm not.
1: I know he's so excited about this. Dan, how are you feeling over there? Are you ready for this?
3: I am always ready to do a parlay.
1: All right.
4: I opened up my app and I feel weird.
1: I know. We're doing it early.
2: Yeah, because it's the preseason.
1: All right.
4: It feels wrong.
2: It is wrong.
1: There are player props. We have discovered this. I didn't think there would be, but here we go. I'm taking Josh Allen, first drive passing yards. I'm going to go 20-plus. I'm feeling good about 20-plus.
2: If Josh Allen throws for more than 20 yards...
1: I think he's going to hit DJ Moore for a long pass. I think that's going to happen.
4: That's where I'm at.
1: You know what? I'm going to go 30. I'm going to double down. 30-plus yards for Josh Allen on the first drive.
3: That's a good bet.
1: Thank you, Dan.
2: Sweating.
1: All right. Derek, you're up next. Throw one down. What you got?
5: I didn't even open anything.
1: That's cool. I'll put two down then.
2: Ready? Ready? Joe, hand me your phone.
1: No.
2: If I have to participate in this madness, I will at least look at it.
1: Okay. Here.
4: Live radio over to here.
3: Joe
4: live.
3: Now has to wipe his phone clean.
4: While he's looking, I'll go next. I'm kind of with Joe. If Josh Allen's going to play, I don't think it's going to be anything more than two series at the most. It could even be just one.
1: Mm-hmm.
4: I do think they're at home. The fans are in the stadium. You've heard about DJ Moore and the connection those two have had. They'll probably have at least a few passes to each other.
1: Mm-hmm.
4: So I think DJ Moore is going to score a touchdown on the first drive of the game.
1: I like it. I think Derek's going to tank this entire thing because he's just doing this last minute, but we'll see what happens. Dan, what's your leg?
3: I don't believe in the starters. First half total. Under 21.5.
1: Okay.
3: I just don't think this is going to be high scoring.
1: He might kill our parlay after the first half. That's crazy.
4: It could go south very quickly.
3: Mm-hmm. It could.
2: Yep. Nice job, Dan. Meanwhile, I'm going to go with, on the other side of the football, I'm going to go Jonathan Brooks.
1: Okay.
2: We're going to go over 10 yards.
1: Traitor.
4: Hook him, baby.
1: Hook him. All right.
2: Give Joe his phone back.
1: That's the parlay, ladies and gentlemen.
2: I feel disgusting. I need a
1: shower. How are we feeling? It's preseason. I just
2: put a parlay leg on a preseason game. What am I doing with my life?
1: What was yours? You didn't click it.
2: Jonathan Brooks, 10 yards.
1: Okay, there we go.
4: I'm feeling pretty good today. The weather's
2: it's
4: beautiful.
2: It's not my phone. I'm not going to click on it. Are we actually doing this?
1: Yes.
4: Yeah, he is. I'm not. But it was good driving in today. I'm seeing the traffic coming in. I did the Bills honk because I'm driving past everybody. They come
1: here. Yeah, the 90s a nightmare. Yeah. The 90s a nightmare.
2: Yeah, while everyone's sitting still, that was probably insulting.
4: But the weather's good. I think the Bills are wearing also their correct uniforms today. I think we do need to get on the train of wearing whites at home so that we actually see everyone else's jerseys when they come into your home stadium. I mean, here specifically it's Buffalo, but I'm a big fan of that.
1: Yeah.
4: I'm feeling good. I don't want to see the starters play a lot. I've said that a ton over the last couple of days. I don't want to see it. It is what it is. They are going to play. Don't get to see all the rookies, but guys like Caleb Alarms-Orr, who all we've heard is wonderful things about him, TJ Parker, we've heard about the speed, but he hasn't necessarily gotten a big run here. We'll see what happens. I'm excited. The one guy I did want to see today, and I thought we'd get quite a big run in the preseason, is Skylar Bell.
1: I'm excited.
4: But he picked an injury.
1: Yeah, that's the problem. I'm excited for the preseason. He was a big reason for that.
4: He was and a now huge reason for it, yeah.
1: Now it's a little bit in the dumps.
4: And it's guys like Keon were like, sure, I want to see him go. I'm more nervous. Like, one drop, and at least for me, like, my heart is just going to sink where it's like, oh, here we go.
1: Well, isn't that the same thing with, like, Tyler Bass?
4: Absolutely.
1: One missed kick, and
4: absolutely.
1: It's just everyone's, the pitchforks are back.
4: You know what? Actually, I'm glad. 60-yarders, but we'll see.
2: I'm glad you brought up Tyler Bass, though. I think that if he misses a kick.
1: So parlay leg. Go ahead.
2: If he misses a kick in this preseason, I'm not going to start sweating yet because this will be the first time he's kicking in a game since last preseason where we don't see him for the rest of the year.
1: I mean, if he's healthy, he should be making kicks, theoretically.
2: You are right.
1: That's where I'm at with that.
2: I'm also not going to overreact to one missed kick is basically the
1: If he misses his first kick and it's like 40 yards, I'm reacting. And I'm saying we need a new kicker.
4: Because that would be, even when he was healthy, that's normally where he would miss. It's the 50-yarders and on. He's typically pretty good. It's the 40 to 49-yarders.
1: It's the intermediate.
4: It's the extra points. Yeah, it's very weird, but that would be the ones he's missing. He's a middle-of-the-pack kicker, which is fine. That's where he's paid. But it does get to a point of like, all right, come on, man. We may need you here at some point.
1: Right. Yeah, I Keon Coleman's interesting enough to me because is he going to be returning punts regularly? Is he going to be...
4: That could be an option. What,
1: is Josh Palmer going to stand out in the preseason and be like, oh, he's healthy and he's good, right? That's the thing in training camp, in the practices this past week. He's had a glowing recommendation right now.
4: He is. I mean,

0: We talked with Paul Hamilton, who's been covering practice this last week. He's loved Palmer. I think Palmer's in more of a correct spot for himself with DJ Moore, Moore being the main target man. Obviously, Khalil Shakir, he's got the slot covered. And then, of course, Dalton Kincaid's healthy. I'm kind of, like, Palmer, though, is like one of those guys. Same with Max Harrison.
1: Yeah.
0: And Cole Bishop, actually, too. I don't need you to see in the preseason at all. They pick up injuries.
1: Right.
0: Palmer, of course, we only got 1 year on tape with him. But Bishop, he's healthy throughout the year. It's in August specifically. He is hurt.
1: Sure.
0: And I'll take that. He's missing.
1: I'll take that. I'm not all that worried about that. Stay tuned, though. Coming up next, it's the Buffalo Bills football gamecast live on WGR and streaming live on YouTube. Follow the game along with Derek and Zach as they break down today's Bills-Panthers preseason game. Brad Ryder will join them as well. As it happens, call, tweet, jump in the chat room and join the conversation. Stay in the chat, bullpen. I see everyone in there. Thanks for jumping out with us.
2: Yeah, we'll have some fun.
1: 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Just want to take a second. Thank you, everyone who called in. Thanks to everyone for listening. I'm Joe Calley. I'll be back in a little bit. I'll be jumping on postgame with Brad Ryder. And, yeah, this has been game day and countdown to kickoff right here. Preseason week one on the other side, WGR.
3: 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When I got my Toyota BZ, I realized it had something special. 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For some, that means making a statement. 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
4: Imagine what you can do with an all-electric vehicle that gets you. Toyota, let's go places.

0: It is the Gamecast. Actually, excuse me. It is brought to you in part by Tim Hortons, the official coffee of the Jeremy and Joe Morning Show on WGR. Start your day strong with Tim Hortons and the Bills. Gentlemen, good afternoon.
1: Hey.
0: Bills football's back. How are we feeling?
1: We're feeling pretty good here, or at least I am. I'm not going to speak for Brad, but I'm...
2: You can speak for me whenever you want. That's fine.
1: We're feeling good?
2: Yeah.
1: We're feeling good. That's the answer from this side of the room, is that we're feeling good. We're ready to go. First Bills Gamecast for us here, as it is a beautiful day. And don't forget that today's Gamecast is brought to you by Tim Hortons, the official coffee of the Jeremy and Joe Show, morning show on WGR. Start your day strong with Tim Hortons and the Bills. And we're going to start with this on the first preseason game, gentlemen. And how long until Zach starts sweating bullets about the starters being out there?
0: 3 seconds. When Allen walks out there, I'm going to be like, this is enough for me. This is enough for me.
2: They're opening the building. And all these people are there to see the team. And the building doesn't exist without the guy. And if they don't have the guy, people are going to be pretty mad. So the guy's got to play. Just put him out there.
0: And that's the thing. Should we treat it like the Jets game last year? He's wearing the red helmets. We all get to see it. Go out there. Here's your start streak. All right, get out of there. Get out of there. Get back to the sideline.
2: A little bit. Also, I just kind of feel like watching my team play today.
0: Yeah.
2: And yeah, they're going to take risks by being on the field 17 times this year. They take risks every time they're in practice. You take a risk every time you drive your car down the street.
0: That's fair.
2: We want to keep everybody safe, but put the Bills out there on display. We've got the new stadium. They've got the 50-yard line painted now. No colors, just a white version of the traditional Bills logo, and it looks good.
0: That is very much preseason. Like everyone, like every stadium looks like kind of half done. Like we're not going to.
2: Especially ones they're just building.
0: Absolutely. We're not done yet.
1: Speaking of white, that is the uniforms they've come out with here today. They've gone with the Stormtrooper look to open their first preseason game.
0: Let me tell you, the Stormtrooper uniforms, I think that's the best look in the sport. I would love, Brad, I don't know if you heard this. This is what I want for home Bills games every time is just the white look. Let's get everyone else's quote-unquote home jerseys, their color jerseys here, and wear white at home.
2: That's, I mean, I don't really think about it that much in football because you watch every game. I watch almost every game on television, so it doesn't really matter. But I think about it a lot with hockey when you go in there, and it used to be Sabres in white, everyone else wearing cool colors and showing off, and then that went away, and then it was just everybody wearing black for a while. Mm-hmm. And, you know, there was a year where I think that conference finals, both teams, all of them, were just red and black, and it was stupid. The visuals of being in the stadium, I get what you're saying, although I've never loved the white over blue for the Bills. It, neither here nor there. I like all of it, and I like colors, and you get a better variety if you go white Buffalo, road, do whatever you want.
0: All right, here we go. So the Bills are going to start on offense first. Dante Pettis with the first kickoff return of the year. And
1: looked pretty good.
0: Yeah, looked pretty good. We're on the 31-yard line. Josh Allen is under center here. We'll see how long he and the starters do play today. Connor McGovern not starting at center. He picked up an injury. It is Lloyd Cushenberry. And we'll see what goes. And, yeah, Allen's going to drop back to pass right away. And is it to Khalil Shakir? Yep. I was so expected to be DJ
1: Forward.
0: Moore. Just the first play.
1: I was ready for it to be Keon.
0: DJ Moore or Keon, honestly. Anything like that would have made a ton of sense to me.
2: Do you think they think about it like that? Is Joe Brady going into this going, we need to immediately display that we're doing it? Like, no, it's all right.
1: Well, what did DJ Moore do right away, though? Down the field, he's double covered.
0: Works for me.
1: He went deep immediately. That's how Shakir opens up. And that's how the first offensive play goes there, Zach. Now Allen's been in one throw too many.
2: And the building is full. And it's complete, and a play has happened, and it was a completion, and the Bills, after one play, made it into opposing territory. So far, so good on the preseason. Yeah,
0: 21-yard gain for Khalil Shakir on that pass there to get things rolling. Shakir is maybe somebody I'm most curious in with the addition of DJ Moore, because arguably the last 2 years he's been their quote-unquote best receiver. But he has a very specific role. He's a slot guy.
2: Yeah.
0: He's not going to be Amon-Ra St. Brown. Maybe people want him to be used more like that, go down the field. But DJ Moore being there and actually taking up double coverages every now and then, just being the main guy, could open him up.
2: You had a call on the show, I don't know, half an hour ago or so, where someone was looking for the Vita Vea possibility.
1: Oh, yeah.
2: And in the moment...
1: Oh,
2: I was wondering about trading Shakir. Like,
0: if
2: it's that sort of, you know, like, you can't just get rid of a spare part.
0: By the way, real quick, I want to pause here.
2: Don't.
0: We just had a big play.
2: We're going to get to that. No. We're going to get to that. If we start doing that, we're going to be doing play by play. They're going to come in. The FCC is going to come shoot us. We can't do that.
0: They're going to get after us.
2: So we're going to have a conversation and we'll talk.

0: about things that happened. We're not going to talk about them as they happen. We're here to control that.
1: Cool but thing just happened with
0: nice,
1: DJ Moore.
0: Nice dump off to DJ Moore. My overall point is when you're thinking about the glove receivers and then you're thinking about, wow, this team could get much better with Vita Vea, and then you're like, hey, take Keon Coleman because we don't want him. Well, that's not really how trades work. It tends to be take a guy that we think can help you. And I was like, would I swap Shakir for Vita Vea? Is a thought that went through my head, and it's not a no immediately.
2: I think it has to be more, like I look at the Myles Garrett trade. It has to be a player that's going to, in some ways, replace what you'd lose in Vea. Like, I think Deion Walker makes a ton of sense. Rookie contract, ascending player.
0: Yeah, and that's something I don't want
1: to
0: do.
1: I'm going to hate myself for doing this because I'm trying to get into in-season mode here, but I do believe DJ Moore already hit the parlay that we set.
2: Yeah, he did.
0: Was the
1: parlay leg?
2: I think he had to go over, 20 yards? He had 32 on one play.
0: Okay,
2: that's perfect. So that worked out really well.
1: Oh, that's something.
2: I'm done. That's what I mean. I don't need to see him in there.
0: Josh Allen just took a sack, and it was very harmless. And like
1: he tried to like chuck the ball too.
0: I could have taken that sack, and I'd be fine. And I'm old and not in shape, and it would be totally fine. He's okay. Everything's fine.
2: That is the Brett Favre sack with Michael Strahan. I'm just gonna go down.
0: That wasn't quite.
1: Allen did kind of.
2: I'm just gonna go down.
1: Allen did a little bit of like the 2018 Allen, where like he was thinking about like throwing the ball late there, like try to just chuck it up to see whatever could happen.
2: By the way, real quick, so this is our first drive, and this is also, for many of us, the first time we are seeing, for all of us, the first time we are seeing the new stadium on TV. Do you notice any of a difference yet?
0: I can tell that it's not the old stadium, but that's the extent of it. I can't, it doesn't look dramatically different. The view that they're showing of the field, it doesn't really look like anything. Mm-hmm. And we'll get used to it. Eventually, this is what a Bills home game will come to be in our minds.
2: Right.
0: But as of right now, that doesn't look like anything. Josh Allen just was nearly sacked or kind of sacked. The guy almost held up on him, but it was consecutive plays. And now we're going to get a look at, is Tyler Bass wearing 16?
2: Yes. He is. DJ Moore now wears number 2.
0: Oh, that's right. He took that away from him. So this is one of the things, if you're making a list of things that I want to, boxes I want to check in this preseason game, one of them is, where are we on Tyler Bass? And right now we're fine on Tyler Bass as the Bills take a 3-0 lead, kicking a field goal on 4th-and-12.
2: It's interesting. We were talking about it right as we were wrapping up pregame. The 50-plus yard field goals, never really been a problem for him. Like, when he's healthy, that's good. It's the 40 to 49 yard field goal, like that distance, that's a problem. The extra points is a problem. That's where he's going to have to show.
0: Is that what statistics show? Because that sounds right to me, but I've never looked at it and said, oh, here's what I like, here's what I don't like.
2: Yeah, his last healthy year, that was the issue.
0: Yeah, it's the, we expect 3 here, and then it's not. Or we expect 1 here, and then it's not. It's not the, hey, let's try this, because let's try this works better than more often than not.
2: Correct. So I'm curious how that's going to go for him. Again, as Brad mentioned, the Bills are now up 3-0. Right away on their first drive, they got a couple of chunk plays. Khalil Shakir, 21-yard catch. DJ Moore got going right away as well. A 32-yard catch for him. A couple of handoffs to James Cook, but ultimately not great on the last two plays of
1: Jalen
2: that drive.
1: Jalen Phillips made Spencer Brown look a little foolish there, actually. Not great. Great play by Phillips, though. A quick outside in move, and then Allen was immediately under duress. So, Zach, I think you're 100% done with Allen now in this game.
2: Oh, I mean the first one. I was like, you can take him out now. I'm cool with that.
1: Yeah, and then right away, almost again, another sack almost taken there. And it's I think you're done.
2: Yeah, I'm good.
0: Even if your plan, as Joe Brady, is to see more of him, you get a little spooked when your quarterback gets touched on 2 of the first 5 plays or whatever it is. Mm-hmm. But the drive is successful. And let's talk about the DJ Moore player, because I think if you just know DJ Moore from NFL highlights, you're picturing deep balls.
2: Yeah.
0: You're picturing him, over the shoulder, these massive. This was instead, I'm trying to think of what player I would equate it with, but it was more a crossing pattern, him open in space underneath with no one around him, and then having the ability to just bob and weave through the crowd to the tune of 32 yards.
2: I'm thinking like somebody like CeeDee Lamb. Hard play action, and he's just going kind of almost in
0: drag.
2: The slot.
0: Yeah.
2: Yeah, and you just dump it off real quick and just let him go make a play. Yeah. But that's where I could see him, because you've been hearing about it with Joe Brady and Pete Carmichael and even Allen to a certain extent, like talking more and more about the passing game, where I could see him maybe going over 120, 125 targets this season just because.
0: Well, if he's getting targeted 8 yards down the field, then I've got a lot of room for that.
2: Yes.
0: I don't have a lot of room for, attempting to put 40-plus air yards underneath it. You're not going to get that all the time. But if he's a factor underneath, honestly, it didn't look that much different from a play that they would make to Khalil Shakir, 100%. Where they just get him, drag the coverage to sort of the secondary, the mid-range, and then go underneath it while you've got space with people backing off. So real nice play design to get the ball to your new playmaker in space.
1: And now, though, coming up on the other side here is the defense is going to be up. This new-look defense, we're going to see what it looks like. How is it going to line up? They're not going to give us anything intricate here, but the base defense and how it's going to look is going to be something that we're about to watch.
0: Well, yeah, I'm not even positive if I, without looking at a depth chart, if I just had a list of the names of the defensive players, I'm not even sure how I would draw up a starting 11, considering there are so many sort of overlapping roles on this team.
1: Right.
0: There are questions about, you know, and obviously injuries are going to be a part of it too, but it's going to be interesting to see how open to various packages the Bills are on defense here. Because Jim Leonard comes in, he's talking about he likes these guys who don't really fit a specific role.
1: Right.
0: So if you got six of them, where are you putting them? It'll be cool.
2: And that's going to be the thing with Jim Leonard. And where I also like that this is not technically his first time as a defensive coordinator. It is in the NFL, but he was at Wisconsin for a number of years doing this. Fine job there. He was interim head coach there for a little while. Like, he's gone backwards to go forwards again. So he's in a good, I think, in a good position to
1: was
2: be able to actually do well at this. Deion Walker.
0: You know, you can stare at a roster with new uniform numbers for an entire offseason. Mm-hmm. And until you see him out there moving around on the field, I'm going to have a lot of trouble adjusting.
2: Oh, yeah.
0: To same guys, new numbers, especially when you're mixing in new guys. So you see a new number, you think new guy, but it's just an old guy, new number.
2: It'll just be an old guy, new number. Bernard was this last year when he all of a sudden like had eight.
0: Right.
2: Like, as a linebacker, you're like, excuse me, what is going on here? Bradley Chubb this year is wearing number 9.
0: Oh, that's who that is. Okay.
2: Linebacker, but actually, you know, edge rusher. Like, it's like, what are we doing here? This is like my old man take, though. It's like, let's bring back proper numbers. Like, where are my wide receivers in 80s?
0: Well, it would help. It was wide receivers in 80s, and then it was, okay, teens are cool. And then it was just, do whatever you want.
2: Yeah.
0: And I like knowing when I see somebody wearing 57, that's either a linebacker or it's an O-lineman. Like, 100%. I like knowing that. And we don't have that anymore.
1: Just to upset Zach, I want to see a wide receiver wear number like 42.
2: Oh,
0: that's gross. It's a gross idea.
2: See, my thing is like, you want to see that? Why? Third down.
1: Just to upset you.
2: And the Bills did not give up a first down.
1: Walker with another pressure.
2: Jim Leonard effect, baby. It's already firing. Yep. Already firing.
0: Or you're playing Bryce Young in week one of the preseason. But either way, Deion Walker got close.
1: What a
0: Walker
1: size again. Disadvantage. Bryce Young's 5'10".
0: You sure?
2: And it's noticeable.
0: You sure he's 5'10"?
1: Maybe he's 5'9".
0: All right.
2: But like 5'10".
1: Either way, Deion Walker's the tallest person that he could deal with, and that was what was in his face.
2: Walker again, though. I mean, we noticed this in the preseason last year. I looked at the Tampa game always for that, where just he looks like a man amongst boys. It looks like he shouldn't be participating in the preseason. Like, this happens a lot in basketball with Summer League. Like, you'll have a guy maybe participate in the Summer League 2-3 years, but by year 2 or 3, it's like, oh, okay, yeah, you're just a starter. You need to no longer participate this in Vegas. You're like, go home for a little while. That's what Walker feels like in these preseason games, where it's just he's bigger than everybody. He's stronger. He's faster than his size would maybe point to. It's also where, like, talking about the Vita Vea thing, I'd have a hard time wanting to give up Walker because he does feel like that ascending player that is coming.
0: Yeah. I don't have a ton of interest in – you think about rookie contract. Mm-hmm. You think about, I mean, you're hoping this guy turns into Vita Vea.
2: Exactly.
0: And would you prefer to have Vea over Walker in your defense in 2026 as you're trying to win the Super Bowl? Yeah. But what about 2028? And what about, it doesn't make sense to me. That piece going out doesn't make sense. You got to get so many things right to build your roster. And a big part of having continued success is hitting in the draft. So you've got 4 years to 5 years of these guys under rookie deals. I'm not interested in moving anybody on a rookie deal that I have high hopes for in the future.
2: All right, let's take our first timeout here. Is the TV timeout has come. We're into the first quarter. The Bills are up 3-0 here after getting a field goal on their first drive and then forcing a 3-and-out on defense with Carolina. Zach Jones, Derek Kramer, Brad Ryder, you're listening to our Bills game cast for preseason game number one. 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
2: Welcome back. Zach Jones, Sarah Kramer, Brad Ryder, WGR's GameCast, as the Bills have their preseason underway. They are leading the Carolina Panthers 3-0 following a field goal on the Bills offense's first drive of the game. The Bills now have the ball back after forcing a 3-and-out against Carolina. I believe I did see Josh Allen is still in the game.
3: Hell yeah.
4: He is.
3: Let's go. You know why? It's the quarterback of the team. They're playing. All these people made this trip down to this stadium. We've been building it for 3 years. It cost $2 billion. Put the guy on the field.
2: What was
4: I don't even. Yes. I don't even think Brady's thinking remotely like that. He's just like, I want my guy to play.
3: Hey, look.
4: Look at that.
3: First down and zip. DJ Moore, 11 yards. Moving on.
4: I know.
3: So you don't want to watch this?
4: I know.
3: This is what you don't want?
5: This is painful for me.
4: Nope.
3: This is what you don't want.
5: This is painful for me.
4: For those that might not know, Allen did take a shot delivering that throw, and Zach, again, is in shambles.
5: I am on pins and needles.
3: You get why we like this dude, right? He's tough. Okay, I don't need Spencer Brown falling on top of him in the process.
5: That's I do like, though, that we're all getting this. Like, it's
3: not
5: like,
3: ideal.
5: Oh, this is great. That's not awesome.
4: I'm just taking... Maybe it's because, like you know how your friends, like, laugh at something that you're dealing with and, like, it's not that serious, but, like, I want to make fun of it?
5: Mm-hmm.
4: That's exactly what I'm doing with you right now and your feelings on this.
5: Oh, man.
4: This is exactly how it's going. Like,
5: it helps, too, though, that, like, I'm a Shane Buechel guy. Texas, there's a Texas connection. So, like, I'm ready to watch Buechel play.
3: You will get to see plenty of him over the next
5: there.
3: Three games.
5: I'm going to get there.
3: But for now, let's just watch, you know, the real guys remind us what's going on here.
5: It is fun that there are big plays happening. I mean, DJ Moore's now got two catches here. We've already seen some pretty big plays.
3: We've seen four first downs on two drives.
5: It's going well. 3-0 right now. The Bills do lead. We're in about the middle of the first quarter here. It's actually moving quite quickly here as well.
4: Cook finally got his positive play.
5: He did. I'm happy for him.
3: What I think can be done here, and I don't need it all game, and I don't even need it all half, but what I think can be done here in the first couple of drives or over the course of the first quarter is you go out and you take a 20-0 lead or something on Carolina,
5: really,
3: and you just remember that any of the malaise we've had, any of the stuff we've been talking about with the different just that all the negative mm-hmm. stuff and the jerseys and the press conferences and the McDermotts and all the stuff, it just goes away when they get back out on the field. Look, the stadium's cool. Look, we know about the sight lines now. Look, we know where to park now. Oh, look, there's our team. Oh, that's right.
5: Yeah,
3: These guys
5: nice.
3: Are awesome. There's a reason that the world is picking them to be a Super Bowl contender. It's just nice to refresh our memory on what these guys look like when it's the real guys. And I need a little bit of that. And then we can have your Buechel. Buechel can play every position. I don't care after that. But let's see this team do a little bit first.
4: Also, by the way, Austin Corbett in for the second drive at guard. Alec Anderson did take the first drive.
5: Which we do know. I mean, backup and starting left guard, that is going to be a battle. I know Sal was talking with Joe Cali this morning on pregame that is going to be something to watch. We don't get to see a ton of it at camp because guys are not really hitting too much. Yes, pads are on, pads are popping, but we don't get to see it all the time. Again, Bills up 3-0 here. We're at 6:40 left in the first quarter. I know people are going to be watching on delay or have different timings, but we're at about 6:40. It's 2nd and 10 for the Bills. They are in Carolina territory as two drives so far. Bills offense has looked good. It stalled in the first
4: Run
5: drive.
4: Run game hasn't.
5: No.
4: Outside of one play.
5: Like, passing games look pretty good.
4: Passing games looked great. Run game's not getting anything done. Oh, hey, here we go.
3: It's all kind of one thing, and they're moving the ball. So I feel all right about everything that I'm seeing so far.
4: There was an attempt just now.
3: Tell you what my problem is right now. Where's my phone?
5: Oh, you lost your phone?
3: I don't know.
4: What do you mean, where's your phone?
3: I don't have my phone. I just went to grab my phone because I wanted to check something. I don't want to pull out the whole laptop because there's not a lot of space here with three of us in the room. So I'm just looking for my phone.
5: It's
3: I'm
5: gone.
3: Wondering, is it maybe sitting over there?
5: It might be.
3: I'm going to take a look.
4: Dude, where's your phone?
3: I don't know.
4: Where's your phone?
5: Did you find it?
3: No.
5: Nope, I don't know.
3: All right, it's here somewhere.
5: 3rd and 10 for the Bills. They are in Panthers territory here. Again, they're up 3-0 on Carolina.
3: There's going to be a false start on the
5: Bills.

0: Laundry.
1: Who's it on? That's the real question.
0: I think it's on Doc.
2: Left side of the line. Could have been a tight end. Could have been Dawkins. He's the one who was pointing at the other team, so probably him.
1: It's probably him. Yeah. That's usually how it goes. Usually.
2: He who smelt it dealt it.
1: Yeah, right? That's exactly what it is.
2: Essentially what we're looking at here. And we're watching with no sound because we are the sound. So we might not have full clarity on what's going on there. They'll show the sad player now, maybe.
0: Yeah, usually you never want to be the guy that they cut the camera to.
2: Right. Wow.
0: Looks like turns out that's just going to be a mystery to us for now. But yeah, it definitely looked like Dawkins was the one that flinched.
2: All right. So if Zach, if you're not here to see what Josh looks like with all the new tools today, what are you here to see?
0: We have another.
1: I think the rookies.
2: Yeah.
1: The rookie class has really gotten a lot of good publicity. I think from around camp, if you haven't been there, if you're just reading reports, the rookie class has really shined, and I think that's what I want to see. We had it looked like a sack on Allen, but
2: it was, but there's a face mask on it as well. So there's a personal foul. So this is the third time or fourth time now that Allen has been contacted.
0: And it was his face mask that gets yanked.
1: Yeah.
2: I'm starting to see your side of things a little bit here, Zach.
1: I was gonna say, I'm also starting to see your side of, like, you know, there's been a lot of bad pub around the Bills. Like, we want to see how they look. And then every time I
2: cheer people up, just cheer people up. And then second half will be what it is. I mean, we're already 6 minutes left in the first quarter.
1: Yeah,
2: this is okay.
0: O-line, not great, Red, I'm seeing right now.
1: No.
0: How's that?
1: Not awesome so far to this point.
0: Not awesome.
1: It is first and 10 again after the face mask penalty. And I will tell you, though, look, the running game hasn't done much. Allen DJ Moore is constant.
2: Oh, 3 for 3.
1: 3 for 3.
2: He's got to be in the 60-yard range already, I would guess.
1: Yeah,
2: again, if I had my phone,
1: you don't need it. You don't need it. I mean, it's 2026. This is maybe better for
0: you. He's making chunk plays.
1: This is good.
0: Spencer Brown, by the way, he's kind of been not great so far in this game.
1: Brad nailed it. 3 for 3, 61 yards.
2: There we go.
0: There we go.
2: All right, I don't need this laptop.
0: Hey, here we go. This is Zach, I know I saw your face there. Moore is being looked at on the sideline, by the way.
1: Barnes Firm Injury Report, brought to you by the Barnes Firm. Car crash, you've got to call the Barnes Firm, 1-800-8-MILLION. Yeah, he's just being checked out on the sidelines, so we'll see how that's going. And we do have our first touchdown of the preseason.
2: Keon Coleman, of course.
0: Keon Coleman, let's go.
2: Did you guys do that in your parlay? Any first touchdown thing?
1: Nope. I had DJ Moore.
2: DJ Moore.
0: Well, that's not happening.
1: It went exactly how I wanted, although it had to be first drive.
0: So then we already
2: were asking for a lot there.
1: All right, we will keep you up to date on what is going on with DJ Moore. It just looked like he was being checked out by the training staff. His helmet was still on. But the Bills have scored. It is now currently 9-0 as we are waiting for the extra point. But the Bills are
2: Which is an adventure. It's Tyler Best. This is what I'm monitoring. You might not want to see Allen. I do want to see Bass.
0: Ah, we're fine.
2: Okay. All right. No problem.
1: He sees two kicks. He's like, we're fine.
0: We're fine.
1: Never mind. We're good. He sees two kicks.
2: Well,
0: totally locked in. Let's go.
2: I keep bringing this up, though.
0: T-Bass. Let's go.
2: The fact that the guy didn't kick once last year and they don't have any challenge to him in camp, it defies logical explanation.
1: It does.
2: Unless.
0: It was fascinating.
2: Unless the thought is, this guy needs our confidence. He needs our vote of confidence. And the second that we decide, because they can't be 100%, despite the fact that they're portraying themselves as such, they can't be 100% confident in Tyler Bass as the kicking option. So let's act as if we are until we're not, and then we'll move on, because acting this way might help his confidence, which would help our confidence. So it's, you know, a help me, help you type of situation.
0: All right, so we got two drives, right?
1: We got two drives.
2: Two drives, two scores. We've got three drives if you count the defensive one.
1: Which look good.
2: So I would say you're batting...
1: It's 3 for 3 right there.
2: 3 for 3 or a field goal is a half. What kind of field goal is a half?
0: Call it like 83%.
2: Yeah, it's about where I am too.
1: What?
2: Yeah.
1: I'm not pulling that out. I already got to come up with scoring for
2: No, it's like a batting average. It's like I got you.
1: I'm not doing this.
2: No, it's like a batting average type of thing. And I'm going to count your 1 for 1 on a touchdown drive. You're 1 for 1 on a 3 and out.
1: Yeah.
2: And you're 1 for 2 on a field goal, which means I have to make everything else 2. Which makes me 5 for 6, which is probably about what
0: like
2: you just said.
0: In the 83% range, yeah.
1: We're going to take another timeout.
0: I'm a smart noodle.
1: 5-12 left in
2: like
1: the first quarter.
2: Average. We can do
1: Bills
2: this.
1: Bills are up 10-0.
2: So many of us are here.
1: As they have scored on both of their drives so far, field goal and a touchdown courtesy of Keon Coleman. Zach Jones, Derek Kramer, Brad Ryder, you are listening to the Buffalo Football Gamecast on WGR.
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2: About 5:05 left in the first quarter. Zach Jones, Derek Kramer, and Brad Ryder here on the Bills football GameCast on WGR. Bills are up 10-0 against the Carolina Panthers, although maybe the biggest story of the game is both DJ Moore and Allen's. The connection's great. 3 for 3, 61 yards. However, Moore did come up a bit lame in that last catch for 18 yards. Now he's being looked at by head athletic trainer Nate Breske, and then also team doctors have joined as well. I'm getting that from Joe Biscaglia, covers the Bills for The Athletic. We'll see if there's any more updates on DJ Moore, although the fact that he's not left yet, I don't think his helmet's off yet at this point either, is a pretty good sign.
3: I saw him on the play. He got up a little, not even got up slow, got up and kind of did the ow. Like a little limpy thing.
2: Went over.
3: Yeah, it was. He was already on the sideline. Mm-hmm. It wasn't.
4: He was ready to go back on the field and then checked out. So like he was ready to go back to the huddle.
3: Right. And they're like, let's get you out of here.
4: They kind of pulled him out of it. Yeah.
3: And I support this. You don't need him. I wanted to see it. The second that there's a reason for it not to be out mm-hmm. there on the field, you get it off the field, whatever it is, whether it's Moore or Allen or whoever you're thinking about really relying upon. I want to read this text I got earlier today. This is at 10:13 a.m. A friend of mine is in Vegas, and he wrote, "Best quarterback on the planet has a number one wide receiver. I've made worse bets." And then he took a picture of a bet slip. Straight bet, of course the phone wants to not help me right now, straight bet paying at 15,000, plus 15,000, DJ Moore as offensive player of the year. It's a $300 bet that pays 45 grand. And he sent that to me, and I sent him just sort of a money, money, money type of reply. And then after the first two drives, he wrote back to me and said, "I like my bet, and I like his bet too." That's another 3-and-out for us by the Bills.
2: You know what else I'm liking is the Bills defense, and specifically, again, Walker.
4: Walker,
2: he doesn't get the tip pass there in that third down, but he is just a big body.
4: He sets up third and short because it was second and short. Walker helps it with no gain. And then if I'm going to see more Terrell Bernard blitzing, I'm going to have a good time.
2: Mecole Hardman here on the punt return for the Bills. That is going to also be something, too. Who is taking the kicks, the punts? I mean, that's going to be the role, I think, for Hardman to make this team. Probably not going to be for the receivers. No one's really had a bad camp up to this point. I'm still sort of waiting for that.
4: I think I just saw backups go in.
2: Hey, baby! There we go. Who's starting it, though? That's the real question. Who comes in first, Kyle Allen or Shane Buechele?
3: Oh, I don't care.
4: That's fair.
2: Because it's eventually going to be Anthony Richardson.
3: Why?
4: You're going to have to. Someone's going to call about this on postgame. You know that, right?
3: About what? Buechele versus Allen? Oh, no, I know that.
4: Yeah.
3: I don't care in which order I watch them not have a chance to start for the team. Either. I mean, it's. Yeah, right. I wonder who it's going to be. Yeah, me too.
4: Me too.
3: But I also don't care. You know, do you have a season or not? Is Josh playing or not? It's. Come on. We know what this team is. When the expectation is Super Bowl, just keep him healthy. You're right. Get him out of there.
4: The thing I found fascinating was
3: he's good enough.
4: The number that gave it away from you was the number 77 was going on the field. That's Chase Lund. So that's where I'm like, oh, I think the backups are in.
2: Thank you to Joe Calley, who is, I think, watching the game out there. He's got the sound on. It looks like it's going to be Kyle Allen. We are in the middle of a commercial break here.
4: Yes.
2: But it looks like it's going to be Kyle Allen. And also, update injury for DJ Moore. Again, I'm getting this from Joe Biscaglia, who covers the Bills for The Athletic. They left Moore on the bench. This is the athletic trainers and the team doctors. Then Moore got up. He's standing on the sidelines now, still talking with everybody, towel over his head, no helmet in his hand. So his day is done, but does not seem
3: it's
2: to
3: done
2: be
3: anyway.
2: Serious.
4: Looks like everyone else is.
2: Right. Well, I saw Allen was hyping up with Terrell Bernard. He had a hat on, although we need the bucket hat. The bucket hat, to me, is the real preseason hat.
3: The indicator that I'm not here to work today.
2: 100%.
3: Yeah, that's right.
2: You show up, I mean, to be fair.
3: That's in life.
2: I was going to say, I have a Hawaiian shirt on. That usually is the indicator that I'm on vacation.
3: I'm sorry about the Hawaiian shirt confusion.
4: Talk about something that

0: I was going to be forsaken on, so thanks for not doing that. I would have been the only one sitting here without one.
1: I'm crushed. I already got some comments in the chat, so I feel
0: good about it. That's the thing. You've got a good one there.
2: You're in a radio studio. Nobody's going to criticize you for not wearing a Hawaiian shirt. I think you would have been fine, even if we both did it. So I intended...
0: I would have felt bad, though.
2: This all stems from the fact that when I said, hey, I'm here for postgame anyway, and nobody's home at my house, I don't want to watch the game by myself.
1: Right.
2: I'll just come watch with you. And it's like, well, this is where we're going to watch it. And then I'm going to sit here. There's a mic. I might as well do the show with you. That's fine. And then I said, Dan told me, Dan Dale said, just so you know, that's going to be on camera. And I was like, so is it black tie? Like, should we go tuxedo here? Should we go suit? Should I wear a dress? Do we get makeup? And then I just came up with Hawaiian shirt. And then I forgot about it. And here's my problem. There's a couple reasons that I'm not wearing a Hawaiian shirt right now. One is that even when you become an adult and you have kids and you buy a house, and let's say you buy a house that has four walk-in closets,
1: mm-hmm.
2: and you have a family of five, guess who doesn't get a walk-in closet?
1: 100%.
2: Me.
1: Yeah, you're out.
2: So I've got a little tiny closet where I have mostly t-shirts and shorts and pants. And then if I want my fancy stuff, like my Hawaiian garb,
1: mm-hmm.
2: or a jersey, or even a button, any kind of polo, any of that, is in another closet that's like down the hall. And when I was going into the shower, I was like, I'll just grab a t-shirt. And maybe I'll grab that one on the way out. And then I forgot about it. And then I walked in and you were ready.
1: I wore a t-shirt in case I was the only one that did it. No. But then everyone talked me into just keeping it on.
2: It's a good look.
1: So we're rocking it.
2: It's a good look. It's a good vibe.
0: Thanks for hanging around with all of us.
1: Yeah.
0: As we're talking about Hawaiian shirts and stuff.
1: I'm the quarterback, brought to you by Great Lakes Building Systems. We keep an eye on your business so you don't have to. Our business is protecting your business. Josh Allen's day is done. The other Allen, Kyle Allen, is in. And, pretty good one for Josh. 6 of 8, 111 yards, and one touchdown. That touchdown does go to Keon Coleman. Khalil Shakir, also himself having a pretty good day. 2 catches on 2 targets for 41 yards. And then, as mentioned, DJ Moore, 3 catches, 61 yards. So the passing offense...
2: I mean, we could start the post game show right now, and it would be about DJ Moore, and that's the whole thing, and not about the fact that he left with a little limp. That's not going to be anything. I don't anticipate that'll be anything.
0: By the way, I've got something more on that per Sal Capaccio. No more trainers around Moore. He's up and walking around.
2: Yeah, he's fine. Bills just ran I missed the start of it, but some sort of end around, something tricky. Mecole Hardman was the recipient of a handoff. And it went for a good 20, 35 yards.
1: Is this fair? Yeti in the chat. I kind of like this. I call Kyle Allen Josh Allen stunt double. I mean, it's good.
2: I like that. And even 11 kind of doubles for 17.
1: Yep. I love that.
0: Yep.
2: Yeah. And they don't do the thing where they make you wear the first initial anymore, which is good.
1: Very good.
2: Because it used to be really dumb. The league has adapted a little bit, but it used to be dumber in the no fun sense in that, like, for example, when Reuben Brown and Travis Brown were both on the Bills, Reuben was a 320-something pound black man who played offensive line,
1: mm-hmm.
2: and Travis Brown was a skinny white kid who played quarterback, and they made Reuben wear R. Brown and Travis wear T. Brown, despite the fact that Reuben had a giant 79 all over his shirt and Brown had a giant 5. Like, we can tell.
1: We know.
2: We can tell who's who.
0: I think we might know the difference.
2: So they're not doing it to Josh and Kyle.
1: Which is good.
2: Yeah.
1: 10-0 Bills here with under a minute now in the first quarter. Kyle Allen is now in at quarterback. He did just take a sack, so it is 2nd and 16 as we are rolling here. This game is flying by to this point.
2: Well, no incompletions to speak of.
0: Yeah,
2: really.
0: Minimal incompletions.
2: Hardly any of that. A penalty, maybe two. Two penalties.
1: It is preseason. No one's going to be rude and start challenging stuff, although I did see Mike Vrabel fire off a challenge flag the other day. I think it was shot put.
2: What do you think of every stadium playing Dirty Diana when Mike Vrabel walks onto the field?
1: I love that kind of petty. We should absolutely be doing that.
2: Caller brought that up. I thought it was awesome.
1: But that's something college football would do. The pros will have like that sort of like, we're dignified, we won't do that.
0: The pros will be like, how dare you besmirch Mike Vrabel?
1: When, like, let's be honest, Lane Kiffin's going to get killed because his daughter's dating an LSU player in every SEC stadium. We should be doing that more. This is the last play of the first quarter as the Bills are up 10-0.
0: Ooh.
1: And Kyle Allen did take a bit of a shot there, though he jumped right up. So he looks to be... All right, it is 4th down, though. We'll see. Are we going to get a longer Tyler Bass field goal when we get the second quarter underway here?
2: Where are we? About the 38 mm-hmm. or something. So we're looking at like a 55. Is that something you want to try?
0: Yes.
1: I would. Absolutely.
2: I think that's definitely something you want to try.
1: All right. We're going to take a quick time out here as the first quarter is wrapping up. Zach Jones, Derek Kramer, and Brad Ryder. 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
4: All right, heading into quarter number two as the Bills open up their preseason game at home. They're up 10-0 on the Carolina Panthers. The starting offense, gentlemen?
5: Yes on the starting offense.
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4: You bite your tongue. 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
6: I don't know, Zach. I don't know if we are going to get ourselves a drive quite like what the offense did. They, by the way, are opting not to give Tyler Bass their chance.
4: Does this mean they don't trust Tyler?
5: No, I think it means they like trying to go for it on 4th and 3 and then being successful, picking it up on a 5 or 6 yard gain to Keon Coleman in the right flat. So that was, I didn't know what the down, I knew the down, I didn't know the distance. I like the idea of trying a long field goal, but not when I have the opportunity to pick up 3 yards and keep moving the ball, especially the way that this offense has looked so far, obviously with the starters, but even with the backups, this looks like a pro team against a JV team to a certain extent. And that might be the truth. When we get to the end of this real season, when everybody's trying and the Bills have 14 wins and the Panthers have 4, we'll be like, oh yeah, that's why the first quarter of that game looked like that.
6: It is kind of looking like the Bills and Panthers of last year right now. They're just doing it differently. Last year they ran all over Carolina, and this year they're throwing all over them.
4: By the way, we were talking about new numbers. Ray Davison, 7.
5: Yeah, that's. I just had to look.
4: Throwing me for a loop.
5: I had to pull out the roster card because every time I look up, it's confusing to me.
6: No, absolutely that one, throwing me. I've already gotten adjusted to that one. It's Rousseau with 15.
4: Oh, all right. That's a good one to bring
6: up,
4: too.
6: That's the one I'm getting thrown on right now. Bass at 16. I know that the kicker's lining up. It's Tyler Bass. I don't need to be reminded that he changed his number. I just know that the kicker that they have right now is Tyler Bass.
4: Oh, we just got a shot of the concourse at the stadium.
5: Anything that doesn't look like it's in Buffalo looks great to me. It looks like a foreign environment.
4: It's going to take a little while, I think, for this to feel like the Bills' home stadium. Which I've seen some people on Twitter saying sort of the same thing of like it doesn't feel like they're at home right now.
6: I know this has nothing to do with the game that we are watching right now, but Backbone in the chat letting us know Jackson Dart just got drilled in Giants Vikings and is in the medical tent. For a guy who has concussion history already, not good.
4: And that's why I'm glad Allen isn't playing anymore.
5: Tyler Allen just got popped too, by the way. No reason to believe he's hurt, but he just got...
4: Well, he jumped right up.
6: Well, Yeti said that's the stunt double.
4: Stunt double, baby. They get paid real money. It is an honest-to-goodness career choice.
5: So last week I was here on Saturday during the practice. I basically did this, except they weren't playing. They were practicing and then took calls from people on their way out. And that's when we got our first on-air reaction to the stadium. This time I'm on the air and I've got people texting me their reactions to the stadium because some of them weren't there.
4: Yeah.
5: Or also it's a totally different experience. You know, people were concerned about sight lines and people walking in front of them. It's like, well, it's not a game. They're not really trying to do it the same way. One of the first 1:07 p.m., I get a message from my friend Paul, and it says, there's a lady in my way.
6: Obstructed seat.
4: Obstructed seat. There's someone in my way.
5: I've also got a spy planted who happens to be married to me.
6: Spy?
5: Yeah. She said, the seats are high. I mean, obviously where we're sitting, but from the ground, my feet barely touch. She's short.
4: Enjoying this.
5: By the way, pictures are still trying to send. And then she said, can't hear anything, like whistles, what the refs are saying. You can watch it on the big screen, though.
6: Ooh. Tyler Bass did get to attempt a field goal, and it was right in his problem range. So I was kind of happy that the Bills did get a little farther. However... Go ahead, Zach. Take it away.
4: 44-yard field goal attempt is no good for Tyler Bass, and it was never really close.
6: Right immediately.
4: It's his problem range. He was 2 for 2 to start with an extra point and a field goal.
6: The range where he misses kicks, and it's weird that it's that range.
4: Yeah, he's got a boot. I mean, you've been seeing it now that he's actually, by the way, kicking in front of people, because that was a weird start.

0: power line for a couple of days at training camp. It's no issues. He's making from 60. He's booting it long.
1: This is what I get for saying we're fine.
0: It's these problem areas for him, and it is a strange one. I don't know. He was never an elite kicker. Nowhere in his career in terms of field goal percentage was he considered an elite kicker. He's always
1: very much average.
0: He's middle of the pack. He's average. My issue with that, though, is they've had close playoff games. Like, those playoff games do come down to very small details. And even let's look at last year, the division round, the Brandon Cooks catch. We're all saying that's a win because it sets up a pretty makeable field goal.
2: Right.
0: Until the guy misses the pretty makeable field goal.
2: Well, pretty makeable field goal against Kansas City the year before. That was pretty makeable, wasn't it? I thought so.
0: And I think that one, too, people forget because for many of us, it felt like you're just delaying the inevitable. Right? It's the field goal of death.
1: I started to wonder something. Did you guys see what was going on when they were lining up for that kick, though?
2: I did not.
1: The holder did not have his position set. He actually had to scoot himself back.
2: Who is the holder? Allen? Kyle Allen?
1: No, it is...
0: They've been working with holders. I do not know who they have out there.
1: Hang on. It was Tommy Doman.
2: Okay, the punter. The rookie punter.
1: The rookie punter. And he was not set in any regard, so Bass had to reset himself in that as well. So that one was...
0: Ooh. Let's go to the Western Hotline. Sal Capaccio is going to join us. I thought we were only talking Sal at halftime, but Sal, all right, giddy up.
3: What's up, guys? Just wanted to figure I'd join you in. You guys are doing a great job. I've been checking in on you, watching the stream a little bit, listening to you, and doing a great job. It's a pretty cool experience here, doing it like this.
0: Sal, I do want to get to your experience in the stadium now. I mean, we had the practice last Saturday, but now this is the first game. But in terms of the injuries, right, the big one, we're watching without sound. We can only see a little bit here. But DJ Moore, wonderful stat line, but right at the end kind of came up a little bit lame. I know he's getting checked out by the training staff.
3: Yeah, he was getting checked out, and they were over by him for quite a while. Looked like something with maybe in his lower leg. I couldn't see it from, you know, from the behind where we are in the press box up here. And then a couple of trainers came over, including athletic trainer Nate Bresky. And DJ Moore just kept kind of, you know, telling him what was going on. And then after a little while, they, you know, kind of vacated his spot. Josh Allen actually came over to sit next to DJ Moore and listen to what was happening and listen to his conversation. And then as athletic trainers went away from Moore, you could see Allen and Moore talking a little bit. And then Moore got up and he put a towel around his neck and head, just like his day is finished, that kind of thing. And he just kind of stood next to Austin Corbett for a while, and he's been back out there just standing around, so he never left the field, and trainers aren't with him, so I'm not too concerned about that, just from kind of looking at it organically.
2: Well, that's right around the same time his day would have been finished anyway. So, you know, that was the last play of that drive before they kicked, so, they ended up throwing to Coleman, but regardless, so far so good. And Sal, to me, the story so far is, what would an offense look like if Josh Allen had a player like DJ Moore in it? And it so far looks like when they had Diggs.
3: It does. And you guys know I've been saying for a while here, you know, I've really compared DJ Moore to Stephon Diggs a lot. I think the way that he runs routes, his body type, his hands, just everything about him is very similar. And we all know what Josh Allen was able to do with a guy like Stephon Diggs. And I agree with you. And so far, so good. The connection has just carried over from training camp. It was really good. And now it's been really good here today. And yeah, just get him out of there. You've seen what you need to see. Josh Allen really looked good. He was knocked around a couple of times, unfortunately. But, you know, good news to see him come off the field healthy and throw a touchdown pass to Keon Coleman.
2: How about defensively? 3 and out right away, 3 and out again, and so far so good on this drive, too.
3: Yeah, and third and six upcoming here for the Bills, so we'll see what they do here. And Bradley Chubb is still in there. Christian Benford, the starting defense, is still in there. We talked pregame. I didn't know if they would stay much longer in the offense, but a lot of the starters are still in there. They're rotating guys in now, but Christian Benford's still out there. We'll tell you what happens here, and yeah, maybe it's just because, I'm guessing, you know, Jim Leonard, you know, he really needs to get these guys kind of more familiar with the scheme, even though it's a bit vanilla. You want to get these guys as many reps. We're into the second quarter, though, and the starting defense is out on the field, and they come up with a sack, and I'm telling you what, guys, I mean, Deion Walker is going to be a problem. He is going to be. Yes. Deion Walker just came up with a sack. I'm telling you that here, but he is going to be a problem. And we've talked a lot about not having enough star players, not drafting enough. They may have drafted a star player here in Deion Walker.
1: I was just going to ask about the starting defense as a whole and how Walker had been looking, and it almost was like, hey, the guy was like, hey, I've got one more big play in me here. Just to encapsulate it, I would wonder if the starting defense, with how dominant that they've looked already against Carolina starters, that it's probably going to be there the rest of their day. But who knows? But I do like what I've seen so far. Also because of the fact that you're seeing these, like, these nice little random blitzes going on. Bernard deflects a play on third and two right off of a blitz. There was one on, I do believe, first down of that drive right before the sack, though, as well, where they went off. They went on the weak side of that blitz. Carolina runs a play to the other side of it, mm-hmm. but it does look like the aggression is as advertised already, even within a preseason game.
3: Yeah, look, you're going to be vanilla in the sense of not too exotic, but you still want to send pressure. You still want to see these guys get used to blitzing in this scheme and understanding what your rules are on the blitzes. So, for example, if you send Terrell Bernard, the corners need to know, you know, where their leverage is, where it isn't, where their open spaces are. You got to work on those things. You're not going to be doing a lot of twists and stunts necessarily. You're going to be showing that you're going to be doing in the regular season. You want to save that so the Houston Texans, for example, can't get that on film. But you want to create some pressure. You want guys to understand what their rules are, like I said, when pressure is created up front, when you're on the back end especially. And if you can create pressure, get your hand on a football, get your hand, you know, get around the quarterback, knock him around a little bit, get him to the ground. That's obviously even bonus here. Now, let's look at the flip side. It's not like Carolina's been game planning for the Bills' pressure, but you want to win your one-on-ones. And that right there, we just saw Deion Walker with a sack. That's winning a one-on-one. That's what you want to see in preseason football.
2: The Bills have three scoring drives, one of which isn't a scoring drive because of a missed kick. Do the Panthers have a first down? I think no.
3: You know what? I don't have the stat box in front of me. I have to look at that.
2: I don't remember.
1: They
2: do.
1: They did get one on this past drive.
2: Okay.
1: But that was pretty much it.
2: All right.
3: Yeah, and then real quick, guys, before I head on out of here, just another note. Mecole Hardman just returned the punt again. He caught it. I think it was a fair catch if I looked at it correctly here as I'm standing in my spot trying to talk to you. But so Ray Davis got the first punt return, and then it's been Mecole Hardman. That's really interesting to kind of watch that because Ray Davis is a kick returner but not normally a punt returner, but obviously they're looking at him for that spot.
2: Well, it feels to me like they might not necessarily – put a player on the team to be a kick returner or to be a punt returner. It's like,
3: correct.
2: Who do we have here that does other stuff that can also do this? And they've got so many options that it seems like the right way to go this year.
3: Yeah, the closest to that, though, would be Mecole Hardman because what you're saying, because I don't know if Mecole Hardman would make the team as a wide receiver, but if he can be the punt returner, you can use him at wide receiver, right? But that's the only one, because you're right, because Ray Davis obviously is making the team, and then maybe he can do that. So I think Mecole Hardman has a bit of an uphill battle to do that, because he's got to carve out a role, because how many receivers do you want to keep? But he does add a speed element at wide receiver.
0: All right, Sal, we'll let you get back to it. As the Bills are getting ready to be back on offense, I believe Kyle Allen's still in the game, which would make sense. Probably got a little while with him, and then Shane Buechele almost definitely following him. All right, Sal, enjoy the rest of the game. We'll talk at halftime.
3: Okay, guys, thanks.
0: Sal Capaccio there on the West Herr Hotline. And, yeah, I mean, I tweeted out, we're talking with Sal about it. Me and Brad are smiling at each other, waiting to see who the guy was that got the sack. And I think we could both almost tell. It's Deion Walker.
1: Yeah.
0: I mean,
2: collapsing the line.
0: And that's what it looks like. He looks stronger than everyone else. He looks like, even if he's not going to get a sack or a tackle for loss, he's going to break up a play. He is going to become a problem where all of a sudden a quarterback has to improvise or whoever has the ball has to improvise. And at times, it's not going well for the offense at all.
1: And Walker in particular, I remember that draft class of Zach, you and I kind of started getting into like a certain archetype that we wanted with defensive tackles. I remember making the joke, if there's not a number 300 next to the weight, I didn't want them.
0: Yep.
1: And one of the guys in the chat when I was with Sneaky Joe, I remember this. I'll never forget it. It mentions Deion Walker. So then I went and looked and went, yep, that's a big dude. I want that kind of big dude for my defense. And lo and behold, if Walker is what really could have been promised, which was before his final season at Kentucky, someone who could have been mocked to a first round destination, the back injury takes it out of him. And then,
0: it was not Ray Davis, right?
2: That was Gore.
0: Yeah, there we go.
1: Yeah, that was.
2: Hey, real quick, stats so far.
1: Golly.
2: Total yards for the Bills, 190. For Carolina, 17. Turnover, first downs, 11 to none.
0: So it is none.
1: It is none.
2: Wow.
1: Wait a minute.
2: And the Bills are 1-for-1 on fourth down.
0: We're doing good the Bills, Lord. Right? We're doing a Bills game cast here, the whole thing. But for the Panthers.
1: Oh, not a good
0: showing.
1: They're
0: a kind of team and they're a kind of fan base. You did want to see Bryce Young go out there and perform well. It is vanilla concepts, but you have the starting offense out there. You did want them to perform well. And what you got, Brad, like you said, you got 17 yards. You got no first downs. And as we're pointing out, you got that feeling of, yeah, they're going to be a team that wins 13 games. We're going to be a team that is lucky to get 7. I mean, they were 8-9. They made the playoffs, but they win a division at 8-9.
1: They're a team that's screaming regression now. If you overreact to preseason, right. They're getting 4 wins.
0: Bills are still up 10-0 here. We're at the under 10 mark of the second quarter. We are flying by here, of course. Not really a ton of incompletions. Not really a ton of penalties, at least to this point. There are
2: 2-2.
0: A few. Yeah, so there's been a few. But ultimately, has not been a bad day at all for the Bills. And even the little worries you had with DJ Moore gone almost immediately.
2: Literally everything that I want to see, I'm seeing right now. It looks like adults against children. Yep. It looks like a good team against a bad team. The starters are out for the Bills on offense, and they're just moving the ball in the same way. The concepts look right. Brady looks comfortable. All the stuff. Again, it's August. It's nothing.
0: But we haven't seen them since January.
2: But there's, awesome. I know, and they were good last year, and we've just been talking about bad stuff forever, and here they are on the field, and they look like the Bills. That's all I want.
1: You
2: want
1: to talk about a jersey number change that's really throwing me? Trent Sherfield's wearing 81.
0: What was he when he was first here?
1: 18.
0: He was 18.
2: Well, that's fine then.
0: Oh.
2: Now he's Peerless Price.
1: But again, I was like, oh my God, that's Trent Sherfield.
0: Wide receivers back to wearing 80s. That'd be really cool.
1: That would be really cool. I agree with that. But we're already at Trent Sherfield levels of players on offense, though.
0: Yeah. All right, we'll take our next time out when the Bills are done with this drive, whatever that ends up being. They are, of course, up on Carolina 10-0. We are now at 8 minutes left in the second quarter. Joe Brady, it's still taking me a minute to get used to him being head coach. Like, just on the sidelines.
1: Again, this is where we're going to see things and go, oh, yeah, that's right. A bunch of those things. And so far, though, he looks comfortable. Like I said before, he needs to be an unmitigated disaster at head coach for the Bills to not at least realize some of their potential.
2: Receivers are just running wild in the defensive backfield.
1: Yeah, they're kind of Gosnell now.
2: I haven't seen a defensive back near a player that the Bills have attempted to throw yet today.
1: Yeah, no, that was Gosnell.
2: Yards are now at 232-17.
0: You know what a lot of it is, too? It's these crossing patterns.
2: Right.
0: These guys are just immediately wide open again. Boop.
1: Moore's first catch is Carolina forgot straight up that he was on the field.
0: Yeah, it's looked very easy. Again, vanilla concepts on both sides, but it's more of a talent for talent thing.
1: Well,
0: the Bills look good. They look prepared.
2: They look great.
0: Fine. Like, there's no issues here.
2: The weather's beautiful. The stadium's beautiful.
0: Yeah.
2: The team's playing beautifully.
1: The team probably has scored enough that Carolina is not going to catch up at this point if we look at what's going on.
2: Bills minus 2.5.
0: That's why the line moves. All of a sudden, Josh Allen's going to play. Here we go. Illegal shift on the Bills. I did not see who it was on, though, in terms of the players.
1: Oh, we didn't get to see the
2: call. All right, here's radio stuff. It's driving me crazy. I'm used to keeping an eye on the clock and saying that we have to break, but I don't know what our clock is right now. Do we not need to break?
1: Oh, yeah, no. We can kind of go a little freewheeling here. Welcome to the GameCast.
2: I didn't know that.
0: A little bit, yeah.
2: We're not running into anything bumping up against the top of the hour here.
1: No. Okay. As a matter of fact, we did our... We did all the stuff right? We did kind of pay the bills right away throughout the...
2: All right, I just get worried.
1: I get a little bit worried.
2: We're just hanging out.
1: How do you feel about Frank Gore always just being cool in the preseason?
2: It's fine.
0: You need
2: a guy like that, and they keep him around. He keeps making the practice squad, and he'll show up on the roster once in a while as a call-up or whatever. No, I'm fine with him.
1: I love watching him, just randomly be cool in the preseason.
0: But I think every team needs that. That one guy that you'll watch him pop off for. You never want to be the quarterback, by the way, either. You really do not want to be the quarterback. That's how you get Nathan Peterman. But a receiver, running back, you can somewhat believe that guy will pop off if injury pushes him to. And every now and then you'll have that. Tyrell Shavers, Duke Williams for a game or two was really good for the Bills. But you don't always need it. You really don't.
1: By the way, Sherfield was 16, not 18. That's right.
0: I forgot about that. 16. Okay, that makes sense.
1: Yeah.
0: It was tough.
1: That was my bad.
0: His one season here, you really didn't see much from him.
1: Honestly,
0: the Miami game.
1: I want this drive to stall out now.
0: You want to see Bass kick again?
1: Yes.
0: Yeah.
1: I feel like we kind of need that.
2: I like backup offensive linemen just plowing through the Panthers. Well. So I'm not looking for it to stall out, Derek. I'm looking for them to keep on driving. I assure you, you will get opportunity. I want them to score and make them kick an extra point. I know that's not the trouble zone you want.
1: You know what? That's actually kind of the same
2: thing. How about this? Score, celebrate, push the extra point back, force them to do that. Huh? Best of all worlds.
0: Now we're thinking with our caps here.
2: Best of all worlds. In a game you don't need to win, where the point doesn't actually matter, and we're just using it to judge you, Tyler Bass, because we are judging you. Yeah,
1: that's good. That tired, wired, inspired meme right there. Brad Ryder just hitting it for us.
0: Let's take a penalty, everyone, after we score.
1: Let's get obnoxious with it after scoring a touchdown.
2: DJ Moore did that in a critical game. He took his helmet off, and they were supposed to. They tried to tie it, but they couldn't because the extra point was
1: off. And then Pinheiro missed it.
2: And then he missed it. It was terrible.
1: That was
0: all right. We got about 4:45 left in the second quarter. It is third down for the Bills. They are driving again. They're well within Carolina's territory. I think actually they're in the red zone.
2: I thought he was going to say well within Tyler Bass's field goal range, but nobody's going to say that.
1: Yeah,
2: are they?
1: Actually, that's kind of a problem right now.
2: Is he going to be? I don't want to live in a world where we just talk about the kicker all the time, but it is looming over the team. And most of the time, I'm not thinking about him. But once I am thinking about him, I feel like it's a problem.
0: You can't get it out. Yeah. The moment you start thinking about the kicker, it's the same with the offensive line. There's a few positions like that in sport where once you think it's a problem, it's a problem.
2: Do you think receiver is fixed?
0: It could be.
2: I think receiver might be fixed. A sack of Kyle Allen puts the Bills back at like the 29. So now we're getting into that range.
0: We're in Bass range.
1: Hey, look at that. We're all the way back. I didn't want that to be.
0: We're Bass.
2: Well, this is essentially what I was saying. Where you want to back up, like go score and then back up on a penalty. This is don't score and back up on a sack. And
1: this was no offensive lineman was ready for that one. Allen had like three players on him immediately.
2: Yeah.
0: I want to see the distance here.
2: It's a 4th and 18. It's about a 46-yard field goal.
1: Okay, so good. This is a good chance for redemption. He is on his left hash Bass, though.
0: I feel nothing.
1: This is usually his money spot.
0: This is throwing me seeing the stadium like this. This is throwing me. And
2: it's a new place. Don't do it. Don't do it. Don't do it. But I can say that I'm less stressed about the kicker, right?
1: It's left hash Bass. I'm never worried about left hash Bass. He's good there.
0: Bass makes from 46, so now he is, 2 for 3 on field goal attempts?
1: Yep.
2: 2 for 3 plus an extra point.
0: We've got under 5 minutes left here in the second quarter. Zach Jones, Derek Kramer, Brad Ryder, you are listening to WGR's Football Gamecast. We are rocking and rolling here. The Bills are looking pretty darn good. We're back after a quick timeout on WGR.
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2: The Buffalo Bills getting their preseason action underway today over at the beautiful Highmark Stadium, and they're doing it in pretty good fashion. Up 13-0 on the Carolina Panthers with just over 2.5 minutes, actually I think just over 3 minutes left in the second quarter. Zach Jones, Derek Kramer, Brad Ryder hanging with you here on WGR's Football Gamecast, and today's Gamecast is brought to you in part by Tim Hortons, the official coffee of the Jeremy and Joe Morning Show on WGR. Start your day strong with Tim Hortons and the Bills. We will talk to Sal Capaccio at halftime, but to this point, I mean, even Bass, who had missed from 44 yards, which was his danger zone, makes from 46. Okay.
3: Makes up for it.
2: Not perfect.
3: Not perfect, which is Tyler Bass.
2: Yeah.
3: Which you want him to be better and more consistent in that, but...
4: At his best, it was always like, yeah, I'm fine.
3: He'd miss that kick every now and then anyway.
4: It was... I've never felt like, oh my God, they need a new kicker.
3: Mm-hmm.
4: But I've also felt like, oh my God, we don't need a new kicker. We're all set. We're great at kicker. And then he misses a year.
3: Yeah.
4: And then he's the only one in camp. And then he misses the second attempt of preseason. So allow us to react a little bit. I'm not trying to run him out of town. Mm-hmm. It just seems like the team is so much, or at least is acting so much more comfortable with the kicking situation than I am, and then I think a lot of fans are, and then I think probably teammates are. Like, you have to factor that in. How does this team feel about this guy? It matters. You can't right now just acquire Cam Little. Like, you can't just have, you can't add 70-yard field goals to your repertoire in the middle of August.
2: Right.
4: But going into the draft, I thought, well, this certainly seems like a year they draft a kicker, and I remember before the draft saying that, and Sal saying, I don't know about that, but I think they might draft a punter. And I was like, why would you draft? And they did.
2: They drafted a punter.
4: They didn't draft a kicker. And then you'd think they'd sign somebody, and they didn't. But to me, it's about inspiring confidence, even if you're faking your confidence in Bass. Until further notice, he's the guy on the team. So act as if he's going to be your guy until you decide he isn't.
2: His career high field goal percentage in a season is 2021, 87.5%. Yeah. So look, when he's at his best,
4: he's fine.
2: It's fine.
4: When he's at his best, he's acceptable.
2: Yep.
4: When he's not, he's not.
2: Mm-hmm.
4: And, you know, I don't automatically, you know, do like field goals above replacement or something. I don't automatically assume that grabbing some veteran. I know the Matt Prater thing worked out last year, but that wasn't ideal either. Just picking a 41-year-old off the couch and telling him to come on in. And, you know, it worked. We got through it. That can't be the plan. But I don't know what the plan is, and this can't be the entire plan either, unless it is until it isn't, which I keep repeating.
2: We're at the 2-minute warning. Buffalo again up 13-0 on the Carolina Panthers as the Bills got their preseason action underway today. We do have a few other games going on right now, just two others, and scores around the league delivered by Mike Barney Nissan. Awesome cars, great dealership, lousy jingle. Browns are up on the Bears, 10-7. That one's got about 6:48 left in the second quarter. And then Vikings-Giants. The Giants lead that one 7-3 with about 3:45 left in that half. I have seen the Jackson Dart hit.
3: Oof. I was just going to look for it.
2: Oof. He took a bit of a shot. I have not seen any updates on if he's out of the medical tent or what have you, but he took a hit. And that... sort of him and Camp Scatterboot's entire thing, isn't it?
3: Oh, my.
2: Yeah, that's about a right reaction. They take Looney Tune level hits.
4: Was it on a sack or on a scramble?
3: It was a sack. And Devin Singletary straight up whiffs. Corner gets a free shot at him.
2: Ooh.
4: Wow. So this Gamecast is going to go on all year? This is what we're going to do?
3: Yeah,
2: that's the idea.
4: I mean, what you're going to do. I'm doing it today. I don't know if I'm going to be a part of it all the time. But this is fun. I like it. It's casual. It's just hanging out watching football with the guys.
2: That's pretty much what we're doing, yeah.
3: And thanks for hanging out with us, by the way, if you're in the chat. We're checking out the messages while
4: we can. Is that chat looking? Is that pretty active? Because I'm getting a ton of
3: chat
4: messages.
3: Pretty active.
4: Like from people I haven't heard from in a while, just checking in. Del Reed checked in from you know, one of the founders of Bill's Mafia, said he likes the Gamecast. My buddy's little sister must be in town.
3: Yeah.
4: She texted little sister.

0: upstairs. She's probably 40, you know, whatever. And shout out to superfan Steve Franklin, who's out on the golf course. There are people driving around. Look, you want to monitor what's going on with the Bills game. You don't need to stare at the preseason game. It's a beautiful day. We only get so many of them. Get out there, hit the golf balls, and listen to us. Go out there and hit, swing the sticks. Yeah. Listening to WGR,
1: or if you're just watching the game any dang way and you want a companion app or program to watch along with it, thanks for choosing us right now. Shout out to the chat. Yeti saying all year or until we ruin it in the chat. which, I mean,
2: so true, Yeti.
1: I get that. That's real, though. So shout out to everyone in the chat, though. You guys are doing great. They're also carrying conversations well without us as well. They're having their own time. In
2: that
1: the
2: is,
1: chat,
2: that is very standard.
1: Everyone is all just doing their thing. We're doing our thing. They're doing their thing. We're all hanging out together. And sometimes they're reacting to things that we say. Sometimes they're just saying things that I don't know what is going on.
2: I do wonder how this will go when we're eventually in a very stressful game where, you know, you kind of fall apart. You go dead inside. You got the 1,000-yard stare at the TV as everything's happening. I wonder how that will go. I've mentioned to our boss, this is not Texas football, so I should be okay. I've really kind of put all my fandom into the one team I'm not covering that I'm a fan of. And then the Angels suck, so we just kind of avoid that entirely for baseball. But I'm like, I think I should be good, but I'm waiting for that game against Kansas City. The Bills are, you know, maybe battling for a playoff spot or undefeated, and you're the last drive of the game, and we're all just sitting here, you know, biting off our fingernails. That should be a good time. I think everyone will really enjoy that.
0: Under mistletoe.
2: Yeah.
0: Right? So, is KC Christmas? No, KC's Thanksgiving. Sorry, I had it backwards.
1: Oh, my goodness. By the way, Carolina still doesn't have a first down.
0: Right. Yeah, this is great. We're inside the two-minute warning, and nothing has happened. The yards are 246 to 21.
1: I would have killed our parlay, by the way, if not for the fact that you said first drive. So thank you for doing it first. Brooks had 5 rushing yards.
0: What is in the parlay? What do I need to know here?
1: I picked Jonathan Brooks to have 10 rushing yards, which apparently no.
2: I don't know. Jonathan Brooks has been in there. Because I'm not getting anything, I've noticed him at all.
1: He has 3 carries for 5 yards, Zach. Yeah.
0: And you need how many? Right. 10?
1: 10.
0: You'll get 10.
1: You sure?
0: No.
2: No.
0: Of course not.
2: Just trying to give you some confidence here.
1: No, but I'm not confident. No, but I'm just happy that Zach already ruined it.
2: I did.
0: Oh, the parlay's dead. Did you guys actually bet the parlay, or is it just a mental bet?
1: I didn't do it. Joe did.
0: Joe bet it.
2: Yeah.
1: Yeah, Callie bet it.
0: All right.
1: And it's dead. He's a sicko.
0: I did a parlay on the show, during the show, along with Tim, where we picked all the division winners. And it's
2: that's always fun.
0: $10 bet to win, I don't know, $4,000 or something like that.
2: Those are always fun.
0: It's
2: not
0: going
2: to work. Did you throw a crazy one in there?
0: I don't know that it's crazy, but the Saints were the longest shot. I had them winning. It's based on quarterback.
2: Oh, 100%.
0: I don't like that division at all. The quarterback situation on most of those teams is a disaster, including this one.
1: By the way,
0: like, are you looking at this going, oh no, they're going to repeat as division champions? New Orleans is dead. No.
1: By the way, Carolina now does have a first down because Geno Stone knocked the helmet off of Kenny Pickett.
0: Yeah. Well,
2: so they got it.
0: There it is. One first down. 15-1.
2: Yeah, good for them. They did lose, I believe, their first down due to a penalty, so that just makes up for it. Good for them. Who's in a quarterback
1: absolutely
2: now?
1: Pickett.
2: It is Pickett. Oh, wow, Pittsburgh fans. Did you see that this week? Pittsburgh fans just ripping Kenny Pickett. He's not there anymore.
0: Right.
2: But they now have Drew Aller, who went to Penn State, and I guess there's a rivalry between Penn State and Pitt, even though they hardly play. But it was, you know, Aller's the actual correct now, like, heir apparent.
0: No, I mean, if...
2: The prodigal Pennsylvania son.
0: Yeah, no, I mean, if I'm looking for a quarterback in the NFL, I'm definitely going to Penn State.
2: Yeah.
1: Got him.
2: Not great.
0: Christian Hackenberg.
2: Never forget.
0: Ugh.
2: Never forget.
1: Hey, man.
0: We're going to Penn State. We're going to Penn State again this year.
1: I'm not here for the Matt McGloin erasure, so I really don't appreciate it.
2: Matt McGloin, Trace McSorley. What a school. Who of the 83 draft went there? Is that Blackledge? Is that Todd Blackledge?
1: I don't know.
0: That sounds right.
1: I wasn't alive.
0: That sounds right. Marino's Pitt, Kelly's Miami. Yeah. Good God. Elway is Stanford. Yeah, I think Penn State sounds right.
2: I'm looking this up. Wikipedia's never
0: led me astray. I don't know the answer to Ken O'Brien.
1: Wikipedia will never lead you astray.
0: I don't know the answer to Ken O'Brien. He would be the other one in that draft class.
2: UC Davis.
1: Oh, I think.
0: Who's O'Brien is UC Davis?
2: I'm almost positive on that.
0: Okay.
2: And also, I was right. Blackledge is Penn State. Ugh, nailed that one. Thank you.
1: Yep.
2: Still got it.
1: Methinks that the Bills, did they commit another penalty?
2: They may have. We are really into now backup defense. Toriano Pride Jr. is in the game as well.
3: Yep. Pride did get flagged for an infraction down the field.
2: Cheating.
3: Yes.
0: If you call every penalty cheating, you never have to pause.
2: You're never wrong.
3: Yeah, no. Like that's
0: 2 minutes for cheating, 5 minutes for cheating, 10 yards for cheating, 15 yards. It's all cheating.
2: Could be a good game to play there. Like, we'll just put the replay up. We'll Brooks give you 15 seconds, find the penalty.
1: Brooks's day is done, by the way.
0: It's more like a hockey thing when it's like, was that a hook or a trip or a hold? Who cares? It was cheating. You can't do it. It was obstruction. Yeah, you got in the way.
3: Either way, you did something illegal. Go sit out.
0: I will say this. The Bills, I liked it when there were no first downs. And suddenly we're at 4 first downs for Carolina.
2: It is all
0: and I like it when it said zero. When it said zero on the screen for Carolina, which it still does. But with a little under a minute left, they are threatening to score. And I wanted the zero on the board. I liked it.
3: They would have been fun to dominate an entire half.
0: Still can.
2: Still can.
0: Could stop them, could take the ball away, could block a kick, could have a kick missed, could have a clock situation where they don't get a kick off or something. You could still, but I like that zero. I really like the zero. It would be cool to get out of not just the first half, but the whole, like, the first time everybody's in the stadium. How did it go? Shout out the Panthers.
2: It was perfect.
0: Yeah. That would be great. So we're holding on for that. We're back. Oh, wow. We went back in time. Previously, it was under a minute. Now we're back up to a minute and two left. Bills leading 13-0 at the first game ever at Highmark Stadium. The parking lot looks so organized and not zoo-like. I think it's the yellow lines.
2: The yellow lines.
0: It's a big part of it.
2: Painted. It's painted.
0: Well, it's parking with a purpose is much different than what we've experienced since 1973 in Orchard Park.
3: Speaking of painting on the field, do we have a prediction for what the color of the end zone is going to be?
2: I think I saw a bunch of people on social media saying red and
3: who tried taking Pickett's head off?
0: O.J. Simpson.
2: I believe that's Toriano Pride Jr. Dorian Williams with the tackle there to save a touchdown.
3: Wow.
0: Yeah, that would have gotten another attempted beheading by 32.
3: Yikes. Toriano Pride tried to take Pickett's head off. Oh boy.
0: But missed.
3: He missed.
0: And no penalty, no nothing. So on that got it to first and goal. He kept Pickett out, or the Bills kept Pickett out. It wasn't Pride. Pride dove head first at his head and missed.
3: Yeah, he launched himself.
0: But that led to a first and goal. There's a rushing
3: Jordan
0: attempt.
3: Jordan Hancock.
0: And Jordan Hancock got into the backfield to make the stop. So now I really want to see that zero stay up on the board. So what is it, 21 seconds left?
3: I'd settle for 3.
0: In that range.
2: If you're Carolina, though, would you?
3: Like, no. I'm talking about us.
2: We're just getting run over.
3: I don't give a damn about Carolina.
2: What I'm saying is, could they just be like, it's preseason. We need something to kind of go into half feeling good.
0: Hey, we're working on our goal line offense. Well, it's not even the pride of it. It's like, what do we need to work on? We're down here.
3: I wonder
0: in
3: if
0: real life.
3: Just goes for it.
0: What's that?
3: I wonder if Canales just goes for
0: it. That's what I mean. In real life.
2: Yeah.
0: If in real life you're down 13-0, if you're really trying to win this game, you're not thinking 3 here. You're thinking 6. So, I don't know. Second down and goal. They're at the 6-yard line. 33 seconds left in the half.
3: And
0: as the points have been scored now. So
2: the points have been scored.
0: We're looking for, it's going to say 6. Oh, well.
3: Oh, well. And I mean,
0: it's still been fine.
3: You know what? Their backups did it. Doesn't count.
2: No, it's all falling apart.
3: Everything starters-wise, they cleaned house. It's perfect.
2: I believe that is a touchdown for James Mitchell, tight end for the Panthers there. And I imagine they're going to be lining up for an extra point here any moment to try to cut the score to 13-7. And yes, they are. So we'll see if that goes in. And then
3: we've got players leaving late from that area for Carolina.
0: 13-7 will sound like a close game. 246 yards to 60 does not.
2: Does not. That is absolutely
0: 15
2: correct.
0: First downs to 6, all of them on one drive, does not. The Bills have been penalized 5 times now for 60 yards. That's a factor. And both teams are 0 for 4 on third down, which is interesting.
2: I did want to bring that up in halftime because it's both a good and a negative. Like, oh, the Bills defense, no third down conversions. Very nice. Bills offense, no third down conversions. You've looked amazing to this point. It's the only issue. And then that and pass missing a
0: field goal. Well, the problem, though, the difference between the Bills and the Panthers is that the Bills have been getting multiple third down opportunities on the same drive, whereas the Panthers have been getting one and not converting it. So that time, they did get 6 first downs. They never converted a third down on it. So it was first, second, and then getting it back to first.
3: Backbone in the chat, Kenny Pickett over Bryce Young.
2: Correct.
3: That's the reaction we're taking away here.
2: If I'm watching preseason football, that's exactly what I'm taking from this. Absolutely. It was a good throw. It was a solid throw. It was fine. No issue there.
3: Man moved around, got himself
1: within a yard of scoring himself, by the way.
2: In my head, I'm never going to say that Kenny Pickett has wheels. I kind of just can't do that.
1: Hang on.
2: Mainly because of the college play in which he faked. Yeah, I can't know.
1: With Robert Griffin saying, and the fake slide.
2: Yeah, I can't do that.
0: Mm-mm. All right, nobody look at stats. I want you to guess. Quarterback rating. All right, I'm going to give you the stats. You tell me the number as we debate Kenny Pickett versus Bryce Young, because that's what we're doing today.
1: Yes, we are.
0: Bryce Young is 3 of 5 for 18 yards. No touchdowns, no picks. What's his QB rating? QB rating is always funny to me because nobody knows the formula, so you just have to take a guess and then pretend it.
1: 3 of 5 for 18
0: yards? 3 of 5, 18 yards, no picks, no touchdowns.
1: I'm going to go with 42.
0: He's at 67.1. Oh. Kenny Pickett, on the other hand, 3 of 3.
1: Ooh.
0: For 28 yards, so 10 extra yards and a touchdown. He's at 145.1.
2: I was going to wonder, and I'm like, I know that number always gets
1: obnoxious. I was
2: going
1: to put it like in the 120s to be ridiculous, and even that didn't come close.
0: QB rating is stupid, is my point.
1: Oh, yeah, no. Like, I'm perfectly happy with like ESPN trying to create QBR as a different thing for it, and it going only from 0 to 100. That's the other thing I don't understand about quarterback rating and the original formula for that. I could put a ball in the dirt, have my day over, and it's a 39.6. What did I do to get 39 points?
0: Right. No, it's a dumb stat.
2: You got there on time. You parked your car and you were in the building on time. And I think that's right. I think
1: is
2: that's
1: that like the SATs where you get like a certain amount of points just for writing your name on it?
2: Is that true? Is that correct?
1: I think that's correct.
0: That was always the rumor.
1: That was always the
0: I don't know that I ever, well, I don't know that I ever believed it. So the Bills, by the way, have decided to utilize this opportunity to run not a 2-minute drill, but like the 30-second drill that they need in every playoff game. Yeah. Except they're using Kyle Allen instead of Josh. But with 18 seconds left, they completed a pass, picked up 6 yards, and called a timeout. They're down in their own between the 30 and 35 or so. At the 34, 2nd and 4, and they're trying. They've still got one timeout remaining. Probably try to get something on the outside here. Nope, right over the middle. But they're across midfield, and that's going to give them the opportunity to call another timeout or maybe run up and spike the ball.
1: Gosnell.
2: That's pretty much like how these drives go. Like if the first play goes well, we'll actually try something. Yep. If not, all right, let's just pack
0: it up. Well, it's a timeout. We might get another Tyler Bass test. That maximizing good. Tyler Bass tests is a priority.
1: Yeah. This is what I'm talking about. Let's go.
2: It might
1: go.
2: Be the priority now.
1: Start
2: of the preseason.
1: Kicking.
2: Is get rookies reps, get secondary guys tape, and figure out what Tyler Bass is.
0: Yeah, I'm all right with it. So now we're at 13 seconds left. Bills have it on the plus 48 or so.
1: Don't say that. Don't say that number again.
0: What?
1: 13
0: seconds. Oh, there are 13. Yeah, right. 13 seconds left in the half in a preseason game. They've got 13 points. I could say 13. I need to say 13, Kramer. Damn it.
1: And also haunting some of our fan base. Think about the people. I'm good.
0: And for those of you unable to see it on TV, the last time we saw it for the practice, the field was painted with the lines and the numbers, I believe. Now there's the logo at midfield, and it says Bills in each end zone, but the colored paint store was closed this week. So we don't have colored paint yet. It's just white outline. It looks like the first draft in art class. It looks cool.
2: Yeah, it does.
0: It looks cool, but it's like...
1: Nice job. You did it.
0: What did I do?
1: Chat's going. 13 seconds mentioned.
0: Oh, yeah. Well, there it is.
1: Good job, Brad.
2: Bloody Mary 3 times into a mirror.
0: Was I supposed to pretend... There's more than 12 seconds left, but there are fewer than 14 seconds left. Like, do we have to do that? Do we live in that world?
1: Maybe.
2: Do we live in that
1: Someone
2: world?
1: Someone gone fishing said, just say less than 14 seconds. God, come on.
0: And more than 12. And by the way, we're still there. They just tried to snap it, but there was a false start, so they're backing up. They're out of Panthers territory. So we're going to need a minor miracle to get another Bass experiment. But that's what we're doing here.
2: See what happens until 13 seconds is mentioned, man. And an angel loses his wings.
0: Start going backward.
2: But for us, it's false start.
1: Well, and now, anytime a certain number of seconds is mentioned, a chat goes in on it about it. So,
0: all right. Sorry, chat. My bad. I'm Brad. How's it going, guys?
1: I'm Brad.
0: We don't hang out very often. I think we're gonna soon once this whole thing gets straight. Now they're gonna start making me be on camera too.
1: Oh boy. Well, maybe we get that miracle.
0: They're back exactly where they were, except now there are 7 seconds left, which is 6 seconds fewer than 13.
1: Yes, we now can safely say the number of seconds on the clock. Apparently,
0: I don't think it's a bad word. I think we're gonna have to deal with it. That number's gonna come up, guys. It's gonna come up in life. The clock is gonna stop.
1: Hang on, that number of seconds was on the clock, and they immediately take a penalty to ruin the Tyler Bass experiment.
0: So right, but then they threw a pass to get it back into range.
1: Bad things happen with that second mark.
0: You need a good, good out here.
1: I'm not a doctor.
0: Good out pattern,
1: though.
0: Use what?
1: And, oh no, timeout.
0: Ooh,
1: there we go.
0: The Panthers call a timeout with.
1: Yes, Sean McDermott.
2: Oh,
1: Sean McDermott may not be here, but the idea survives.
0: Wait, what's the idea? What's the loser mentality?
1: The Kodak moment.
2: Oh, for me, it's just it's
0: somebody tell me what you're talking about.
2: Yeah. But you have the Kodak moment.
1: No, so Sean McDermott is not here anymore. But you know the timeout before a play is snapped, just to make sure you see everything in front of you again, just for the offense to probably call it an entirely different play.
0: Yeah, but at least then you're if you force them to call a different play, then you just made them do the thing they didn't want to do.
1: You any killed the man, but not the idea.
0: Any chance I get to make the other team do something that they don't want to do is great for me. All right, so an incomplete pass with 2 seconds left.
1: All right, Kyle Allen to the end zone. Let's do it.
0: Well, this is, okay, so let's
1: uncork it.
0: Let's think like Madden players here.
2: Four verts. I've been there for 20 minutes.
0: You got two choices here. The one is common sense, logic, take a knee, who cares? The other one is, what are we all here for, if not to throw the ball?
2: What are we all here for?
1: I was going to say, I feel like the second answer is logically the first answer here. Go send everybody into the end zone. You got 2 seconds left and go. Who cares about kneeling it out here? That's not logical. Oh, they did neither.
2: They ran
1: a cursed screen call.
0: They ran
1: and it didn't work.
0: They ran what we'll call a Shakir, except it didn't go to Shakir. It went to McCole Hardman.
1: That's the only difference.
2: The Bills do lead at the half 13-7. Josh Allen, DJ Moore looking very, very good to start. We'll be joined by Sal Capaccio here in a little bit as it is halftime. And you are listening to WGR's Football Gamecast for preseason game number one of the Buffalo Bills. Zach Jones, Derek Kramer, Brad Ryder. 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
1: We're at halftime of the Bills' first preseason game. They are hosting the Carolina Panthers. It is the Bills' first game in New Highmark Stadium, and it's off to a pretty darn good start. Bills are up 13-7, and now for more on the first half of action, we go to the Western Hotline. Sal Camacho with us here. Sal, so far so good.
2: Yeah, I like the way the Bills team overall has played, whether that's their starters, their backups coming in. I mean, heck, just looking at the stats here, guys, Kyle Allen was 10 for 11. He finished
3: 14 of 16,
2: 109 yards, yeah. I mean, and look, right, you guys talked a lot about, you know, Josh Allen to DJ Moore, and that was obviously a very good connection. We know that, and then DJ Moore went back in the game after being looked at. But you look at the stats up and down the board. Look at the team stats. Bills had 16 first downs in that first half. That's a monster number, by the way, in any setting of football. They were 0 for 5 on third down, though, believe it or not, which is really interesting. Neither team has converted a third down in this game. 0 for 9 complete total between the Bills and the Panthers. I really like the way the Bills move the ball. You know, I know that it is a preseason game. You're not game planning. But it's very interesting to me that they ran that same toss sweep to James Cook that they were running against Carolina last year, where he like would have maybe broken the Bills' all-time rushing game record if he had stayed in.
4: Sal, when it comes to the score is a little deceptive in terms of just how dominant the Bills were, especially with the starters on the field, both offense and defensively, though. When we had you last on, Deion Walker in live time got the sack, but he's definitely the shining jewel of the first preseason action on the Bills defensively.
2: Yeah, no doubt. He has been really, really good, and you're going to, you know, hopefully you're going to see a lot of him. And, you know, for the Buffalo Bills, because, you know, in this particular defense, you know, we know they don't have a true, quote-unquote, nose tackle, but he's a guy that they're going to rely on a lot up and down that line. And this is going to be a big spot for the Bills. And it's a big season for the second-year player who had a very, very good rookie year, made the all-rookie team in the NFL. And I expect him to be – and, by the way, he's a guy that actually lost some weight. Guys gain weight, right? We talk about Landon Jackson. We talk about Dwayne Carter. He lost weight. I'd asked him about that. He said he wants to play – he just about the 17-game season last year. He wants to take a little off his body, be more conditioned. And, boy, it is working out really, really well right now.
1: 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Sal, outside of the, I mean, albeit small issue with DJ Moore, has there been anything else so far through the first half?
2: As far as injuries are concerned?
1: Yep.
2: Yes, Alec Anderson came off for one play. The game stopped, trainers went out, Alec came off. Now, from my vantage point, it could have been an equipment issue, to be honest with you guys, because he went off. There was no one around him, and then he went on. But trainers did come out for a moment. He went off the field, and then he came back on after one play. So that was the only other thing that I saw as far as any injury possibilities. So, you know, good news on that front. But, you know, we'll get an update on DJ Moore after the game. But I would say the good news is DJ Moore, he didn't leave the field. Trainers left him. He got up. He walked around with, you know, his teammates. So it seemed like everything was good on that end.
3: Tyler Bass missed a kick. 2 for 3, made the extra point, missed a kick, and we haven't seen a punter yet, despite the fact that the Bills didn't convert a third down.
2: It's true.
3: They just got moving the ball, but the Panthers punted 3 times. Sam Martin, actually, their punter. But the Bills have 2 guys that we're trying to test out here, and we haven't seen either one of them. So do you fail on purpose to make sure that you punt in the second half so we can get a look at these guys?
2: I don't think so.
3: Me neither.
2: I think you just, you know,
3: it's
2: no,
3: a great answer,
2: you
3: Sal.
2: No, you don't fail on purpose. You can, if the only reps the punter gets are in training camp practices, so be it. I mean, you got to let these guys go do their thing.
3: What about the Bass part of it?
2: Yeah, listen, I mean, you can't miss that. That's like an extra point. I mean, really, right? I mean, it was 44 yards officially, and you got to make that. And Tyler Bass missed it wide to the right. Now, did you guys say, did someone say that the hold might not have been great by Tommy Dolman?
4: I had brought up that the holder was not really set in position, and it took a minute.
2: Yeah, that look, those are things you have to work through in live game action. It's one thing to do it. Usually, at training camp and practices, you're not getting a live rush on the kicker. That's to prevent injuries and someone just, you know, running into the kicker and all that. I don't know how much of the Bills have done with that. They haven't done much kicking at all from what we've seen. But when you go from that to actually people, you know, big human beings running at you and trying to block it, things can speed up a little bit in your head, or you can do something a little bit different technique-wise. He is a rookie. Tommy

0: Bowman. Not saying Tyler Bass, and it's not his fault. He's got to make the kick, but the operation has to be down. Snap looked good, like from what you guys said, and I'd heard that up here too, that the snap, the hold wasn't perfect because of that maybe. So hopefully they get another opportunity to do that. Special teams have been interesting. I mean, they put Ray Davis back to return a punt, and then it was Mecole Hardman, a couple of them, and then he was joined by Dante Pettis at the kick return, Hardman. So, again, going back to what I said earlier when we talked, guys, I think Mecole Hardman is going to have every opportunity to make this team as a return man, and then he gives you a little bit more speed at wide receiver, but he's got to make it as a return man.
1: Sal Capaccio joining us from Highmark Stadium here on the WGR Buffalo Football Gamecast. Sal, Keon Coleman had himself a pretty solid run with the starters there. He catches the touchdown for the Bills as well, but it was, of course, all-around balance. But Coleman, not bad, though. Three catches, 17 yards.
0: Yeah, that's what you want to see. Let me look at his target share here. Four targets, three catches, and the other target sailed over his head. It really wasn't on him. And I think that was – I don't think that was Josh. I think it was Kyle Allen when he came in.
1: That was Kyle Allen, yep.
0: Right, yeah. 17 yards. I'm sorry, a 17-yard catch, a 9-yard touchdown catch. You know, Keon's actually a good, like, at the end of every game, you look, a lot of times his yards per catch is up, but not in this game, 5.7. That's fine. I know it's very small sample size. It's preseason. The point I'm making, though, is, like, if Keon Coleman can contribute in all different parts of the field, that's good for the Bills, right? It doesn't have to be just down the field getting, you know, big plays and runs after catch. If he can contribute off the line of scrimmage, and we've seen that from him before, but that was a perfect opportunity there. That was a great example. Josh Allen, scramble drill, finds Keon Coleman back at the end zone, making himself available, makes the play. So you want to see that from Keon Coleman. You look at the pass receivers, the leading receiver for the Bills was actually a running back with catch-wise. That's Ray Davis. The Bills had a really nice designed screen to him, by the way. I liked it. It was a fake to the right. They come back to the left. There's a lead blocker out front. And then as far as wide receivers, DJ Moore, 61 yards on three catches. I mean, that's in two series of work, guys, really, right? Two, three series, whatever it was. Mm-hmm. He's got 61 yards, averaging over 20 yards, you know, a catch. And then you go down, and it's Keon Coleman. It's Khalil Shakir. I can't tell you how many times I'd go through a box score at the end of a game last year, and you'd say, who are the Bills, like, three or four leading receivers? And it's tight ends and running backs and one wideout. In this case, it's Ray Davis, and then DJ Moore, Keon Coleman, Khalil Shakir, Stephen Gosnell, Trent Sherfield. The next five are all receivers.
2: Gotta love that. If you're a little nervous, today's performance from the starting offense probably settled your stomach a little bit. Sal, we'll let you get out of here. Go check out the food options. New stadium, maybe new operation.
0: Yeah, they have some really good ones here, and yeah. It is. The press box food is really good, and there's actually a sandwich here, and, you know, it's, I guess there's turkey and there's roast beef, and I look at the label and it said the Jim Kelly sandwich.
3: Ooh.
0: I'm like, wait, Jim Kelly is a sandwich named after him in the press box now?
3: It's
0: okay.
3: Made with real pieces of Jim Kelly.
0: Real pieces. Listen, I mean, I don't know what's in it, but I might go check it out here, and then maybe down the road they'll have the Bruce Smith sandwich or the Andre. I have no idea how it's going to be here, but yeah, very nice setup here in the press box. Very spacious. They actually, just giving you guys an idea, you know that most press boxes, they're closed and they're stale. There are windows that open here, like these window. They're not super big, but big enough, a couple feet, and they open, and we can hear all the sound from inside the stadium, so it's great.
3: It's perfect. Way better.
2: All right, Sal, go enjoy the rest of halftime, and we'll talk again later.
0: Thanks, guys.
2: Sal Capaccio there on the Wester Hotline. We will take a timeout as well as we are just cruising along here at halftime. The Bills are up 13-7. The starting offense looked very, very good. As you heard there, DJ Moore, three catches, 61 yards, about as good as camp has been an advertisement for him. But we'll take a quick timeout here. When we come back, we'll go through some scores around the rest of the league. There are two other games going on today in the preseason. Zach Jones, Derek Kramer, Brad Ryder, you're listening to the Buffalo Football Gamecast right here on WGR.
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2: All right, we're going to be quick here as halftime is starting to wrap up as the Bills do lead Carolina 13-7 to open up their first preseason action of the year and also the first game action in the new Highmark Stadium. But Derek, what else do we got going around the NFL?
3: Real quick, two other games going on right now. The Bears and Browns tied at 10 apiece at halftime as well. And then the Giants leading 10-3 against the Vikings in the third quarter. Jackson Dart taking a horrible hit. And he was in the medical tent for that one. But those are your scores around the league, delivered by Mike Barney Nissan. Awesome cars, great dealership, lousy jingle.
4: I got you, Brad.
5: Thank you.
3: The phone's in the way.
5: Thank you. The hit reminded me of the Matt Milano, Mike White, Bills Jets
2: stealing
5: hit
2: some soul. Yeah,
5: where
2: yeah.
5: They called it, it said, looked like he put him in a folding chair.
2: Yep.
5: It was sort of that. So when I hear bad hit and dart, I was expecting shot to the head or something. It wasn't that. It was just to the gut / chest, but he got blasted.
2: He did. He was in the medical tent for a little while.
3: It was also
2: while.
3: That head snap, though. Like,
5: yeah, oh, yeah.
3: Like, whew.
2: All right, second half action is getting underway here. We're going to take a quick timeout, though. You are, again, listening to WGR's Buffalo Football Gamecast. Again, right here on WGR.
5: That segment was awesome.

0: numbers are first half numbers for the Bills. Carolina's run a couple of plays. We're 2 minutes in. But on the offensive side of the ball, the Bills were, the quarterbacks combined, were 20 of 24 for 195 and a touchdown and looked like they could do anything they wanted. They were on rookie mode out there, receivers running free. It looked like, look, Tim Graham often brings up the Saints as a reference point. But when the Saints were really going, and I know it wasn't consistent, but they did win a Super Bowl. When they had their best years offensively, it looked like what we just saw there, where Drew Brees would drop back and there would be five guys running free and he would have his pick of them. Mm-hmm. There was a play that they showed, and I don't even remember who it was, but there was, it might have been Gosnell, was like wide open down the left sideline and had his hands like up like, what are you doing? It was because Kyle Allen chose to throw to a different guy who was more open. He just wasn't as far downfield. So it's like when you can't go through all of your reads and then be like, wow, this is tough to choose. You see a guy early in the progression and he's got no one near him. You hit him with the ball.
1: Yeah.
0: And then you find out that you miss it. But I mean, so far, so good. Obviously, vanilla defense, all the stuff. All the stuff we know to be true about preseason football. But this is what we have to watch. This is what we have to judge it on. And my God, it's looked perfect. On the ground, the Bills, 12 carries for 83 yards. You going to complain about that? Your receivers, again, these will be the same numbers, but 20 catches for 219. And that involves, you know, everyone. That's receivers, tight ends, and running backs as well. But four catches for Ray Davis, three for DJ Moore, three for Keon Coleman, two apiece for Shakir, Gosnell, Sherfield, Latou, and then one apiece for Hardman and Hawes. I mean, what is there to complain about other than a missed field goal today?
2: That's pretty much it. And Deion Walker, three tackles, led the defense in the first half as well, and has the sack, tackle for loss. It's a pretty complete game from the starters as well in particular. Javon Solomon finally taking over, by the way, with the lead in solo tackles with three. But those are your stats of the game so far, brought to you by Level Financial, helping you retire better at levelfa.com.
1: And we got one of the Bills rookies involved in a sack, that being TJ Parker. Very good for him. Much more of like a, it seemed like a coverage slash the pocket is collapsing sack. But, oh, wow, he really did get it. Oh, no, okay.
2: Yeah.
0: It's a little bit of everything. It's
1: a little
0: just,
1: bit of everything,
0: good defense.
1: Yeah.
0: There's enough coverage to force him to not get the ball out immediately. And as soon as he has to hesitate, the whole thing collapses on him. And it was one of three guys that could get to him in that spot. Happened to be Parker that got there first, but they collapsed around him. Everything looks great.
1: I haven't been able to like zero in too much on the secondary. I do know at this point Carolina's been starting to be able to get some more first downs here and they're actually starting to move the ball, but at least early. I mean, it's just Carolina couldn't do anything. We were at one point sitting there when Bryce Young was in. They had 17 total yards.
0: And they had no first downs until that scoring drive that happened very late in the second quarter where they picked up six. But they were sitting, it was like Buffalo 11 or 12 and Carolina none for a good portion of that game. They got one drive going and that was that. But the Bills didn't punt in the first half and they scored or had an opportunity to on each of their four drives. So far so good, man.
1: Third and long here for Carolina. We're at about 10.5 minutes left in the third quarter. Again, Buffalo up 13-7, and it does appear, well, we'll actually see if Carolina's going to go for it, but fourth and manageable here.
2: Jordan Hancock in on each of the last two plays there, by the way.
1: Real quick, because it's going to be fourth and three, fourth and four. Have we hit a point where, especially with Allen at quarterback, like anything fourth and five in?
0: Depending on field position, depending on game situation, but yeah, I mean, it's not fourth and is fourth and five different from fourth and six to you when Josh Allen's the quarterback? How's my team looking? How are we feeling on a day like today? I'd go for fourth and just about anything.
1: I'm glad you brought that up because like Allen being the quarterback is an important part of that. Where I'm just like, I'd go for every fourth down with him. Probably would like or at least I'd have to be talked out of certain fourth downs of like yeah, it's fourth and one. I get we're on our own 30, but go for it. Like, he does give you that level of confidence, and you're right. Today everyone's running wide open. It's kind of like, I mean, you can do whatever you want.
0: I have a Joe Brady philosophy question for both of you. When Brady took over after Ken Dorsey was let go, the immediate thing that we saw was a more run-heavy game plan.
1: Yes.
0: And then McDermott's gone, and then suddenly it's like, well, now what's up with Brady? Because you know he wants to go a little bit wild, right? You know that part of, even though he's the one that came in and turned it into run first and created a situation where You've got the leading rusher in the league, despite

0: having the top quarterback in the league. You've got the leading rusher. That's the stat you take out of last year. You had the quarterback as the MVP the previous year. I guess it's just showing versatility. But to come into this game and it just looks like the running game is an afterthought. The running game is something that supplements the passing game. And that happens in day one of Joe Brady being in charge of the whole thing. What is that? I don't have an answer. I'm just trying to figure out. It seems like a weird juxtaposition to
1: me. Well, at least for me, I always, in some ways, kind of came to Brady's defense the last couple of years. Like when people were wondering, like, why are we not throwing it more? Why are we leaning into the run game? I got to, who is he throwing it to? Where's the talent? Now, there was always, I think, correctly, the argument that, well, when he took over, the run game gets good. Stephon Diggs' value for the team drops. Mm-hmm. All of a sudden, he's not targeted as much. And,
0: right.
1: It did look like they were phasing him out of the offense. I've kind of looked at it maybe, you know, as the years have gone by, did the Bills kind of know they were phasing him out of the offense? They were going to move on to a next era, and maybe they were giving Brady the green light to, like, hey, figure something out for the next couple of years.
0: Well, if you're right, then that's a great sign that this is a guy who adapts to the talent around him. And he looks at his roster and says, we're going to do what we can do best.
2: I would suspect
1: that Brady's here, or now that Moore's here, we can cook.
0: The whole thing just looks so much different with Moore there because Keon Coleman becomes a part of the offense instead of the guy who's got to replace Diggs. Mm-hmm. I mean, that was never going to happen. That's not who he is.
1: Correct.
2: I would suspect originally with Brady, though, it was about how, too, with the running game. Dorsey always infuriated me because it was shotgun sprint draw. He would run almost exclusively out of shotgun with James Cook, and when Brady takes over, he is putting more I formation, drop back formations into it.
0: Running downhill.
2: To where, yeah, you're starting to run downhill, and you actually have the offensive lineman not in a vulnerable, precarious position already, where it's James Cook into, Brett Coleman put it this way, James Cook into a pile of humanity was the sprint draw. And now, you said, oh boy.
1: There were going to be a pass interference there, but the defensive line has looked very, very nice today.
0: It was a third and 19 situation for Kenny Pickett right around the 50-yard line, and the play was not going to work. He threw into quadruple coverage, but somebody hit somebody early, so I think
1: that's
0: going to
1: be Hancock, which is frustrating because
2: you never want to be the camera.
1: He had a very good drive.
2: You never want to be the guy that the camera points to afterward. That's a tough, like you said, Hancock's had a very nice drive here. I put it in the chat. I've been very impressed with him. And then.
0: Oh, you're putting stuff in chat too?
2: Yeah.
0: You're amazing.
2: Elarm Zor hit the man. It wasn't even Hancock. Not even close.
1: He's just there.
2: Look at this. It's absolutely Elarm
0: Zor. Unnecessary.
1: And what's awesome about that, and
2: that
1: I love
2: ball
1: this so much.
2: Thrown too. That's tough.
0: The ball's 12 yards beyond.
1: Godzilla is going to have to jump to grab that ball.
2: Right. But Elarm Zor did what he's been doing, which is just hit dudes.
1: Just get after him.
0: It does seem like a situation where the term uncatchable could have easily come into the conversation.
1: Conversation, like immediately.
2: I need to stop everything right now. I just saw the Bills defense defend a screen.
1: Hey, they had one earlier as well for Hancock.
2: Yeah, Hancock did. That's twice now in the same drive that they defended a screen proper.
1: But, Brad, to finish up your point, though, on Brady, I think you're right to bring up, too, because you mentioned in the first half, like, it's good that we're seeing our guys go out there and play and it look good because the offseason in many ways has been painful. Like, just every second I felt like the
0: Bills. Well, it's just all these nitpicky conversations we have to have when we know we're just waiting for football.
1: Right.
0: It's the problem when your team's so good that all that matters is January, because once you're knocked out in January, it's a long time to next January.
1: Yep, and it's all you're thinking about, right? The regular season goes out the window.
0: Right.
1: It's just I'm zeroing in on these two
0: games.
1: But
0: put them on TV and we can talk about what's on the field again, and then they're fine again.
1: It is right, though, to bring up with Brady of, I mean, this was always a positive for him, too, early in his OC career, the Dallas game. Never went away from the run. Why? They're not stopping it. Why would I go away from
2: it? Dallas's defense base that year was dime. So our guys are bigger than you, and we're just going to party.
1: And now that he's got DJ Moore, all of a sudden it seems like the passing game's coming back. We've heard Josh Allen openly talk about how the deep ball seems to be back in his arsenal again, that he's hitting it more and more often. You add that element, and this is something I've gotten excited about. Go back to those Diggs years. Yeah, they could pass the hell out of the ball. It was awesome. Their run game was Allen and guys. Now, all of a sudden, you have the league's leading rusher. He's still one of the betting favorites to be a leading rusher this year. What does that add to an element for this Bills offense? Does DJ Moore need to be Stephon Diggs? No. But James Cook is significantly better than what they had with Devin Singletary and Zach Moss. And that alone, I think, kind of, it makes the offense not perfect. I don't want to necessarily say that. But about as complete of a unit as you can ask for. Yes, you can ask for Jamar Chase or Justin Jefferson.
0: Yeah, I don't think you need to. I don't think you need to. Fourth down, by the way, Panthers go for it on a 4th and 2. And as Pickett is dropping, I keep saying Pickett. Is it still Pickett in there?
2: I believe it's still Pickett. Okay. Pickett.
0: So Pickett dropping back, and Jalen Kilgore comes on a blitz and jumps and knocks the pass down, and the Bills will take over on downs with 6.5 minutes to go in the third quarter out at Highmark Stadium.
1: And with that, we will take a quick timeout here. Zach Jones, Derek Kramer, and Brad Ryder. 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
3: Welcome back, everyone. We are in quarter number three of the Bills preseason opener, and they are doing quite well against the Carolina Panthers. It is 13-7. The Bills do lead, 6:37 left in the third quarter, and the Bills will be getting the ball back here momentarily. It has been a pretty darn good afternoon so far for the Bills. We've had flashes from guys like Deion Walker, who had a sack. T.J. Parker gets a sack as well, and that's part of the rookies. Derek having a really nice day so far.
4: And even the last two defensive plays, Ilar Armzor forces a fourth down and two on a really nice open field tackle against Dylan. And then Jalen Kilgore off the blitz, jumps up, pass deflection, drive over. Series over, change possession. So it is good to see the rookies are also kind of getting a little bit of their shine right now. And again, it has been just, the score is deceptive in terms of how good you can feel about this preseason game.
3: Just give Shane Buechele a minute. I don't think he's in yet. Just give him a minute. Oh, he is in. Let's go, baby. Just give him a minute. The score's going to look correct.
4: Immediately a flag.
3: Well, okay. I did my best. Someone else got to help me.
4: You tried, Zach. I appreciate your fervor for Shane Buechele. This is...
3: And someone's going to tell me, Zach, he ended his career at SMU. Yeah, and you'll never take away that Notre Dame game in which he won in his freshman year. You'll never take it away.
4: You took it away earlier this week.
3: Yeah, because he upset me. I'm allowed to do that. No one else is. Unless you're a Texas fan, then you can.
4: I guess. Because I said something about crest loyalty, and then you said he played his last season at SMU.
3: Just keep everybody honest. When he's good, he played at Texas. When he didn't, SMU.
4: That's unfortunate.
3: This game is flying by, though. We are under 6 minutes left here in the third quarter.
4: If every game could move this quickly, it would be delightful.
3: Yep. But yeah, the rookies have had a very good day. It's a shame that someone like Skylar Bell, like, he picks up an injury basically right before these games are going to get going. This past week, he's missed a few games. And now he was somebody I thought was going to get a really good run here and really – at least to a certain extent, become a preseason hero. You know, none of the receivers are necessarily having a bad game or bad camp, excuse me. So, you know, he kind of was getting stuck in the log jam. And now, you know, he can't really be taking part in this. It has looked very good, though, to this point. Brad's been mentioning a lot, and he'll be back here in a little bit. He's just eating his lunch. But it's looked really good to this point that guys are running open. There is a feeling here that Joe Brady wants to bring back the passing game. And boy, oh boy, it's vanilla. But the first couple of drives with the starters looked like you were going to get the passing game back.
4: Yeah, it did. And I've said it. I've made the joke now a couple times that I'm going to go ahead and continue to be irresponsible about DJ Moore. But I'm sorry. You put up three catches right away in your first action as a Buffalo Bill in two drives.
3: Yeah, my thought process about him scoring a touchdown on that first drive was warranted.
4: Yeah.
3: I mean, they targeted him a ton.
4: You could have had the correct notion of, hey, maybe he's going to go ahead and do this. Instead, of course, that's not what ends up happening. He has the nice little ankle scare just for everyone's hearts to drop a little bit. But no, he's looked every bit as advertised, and I think that is exactly what you want to see in a preseason game.
3: More running backs catching passes here.
4: What is with the screen games and them actually doing good with them right now?
3: Pete Carmichael Jr.
4: They defended two screens in the last drive. They just put up one on third and two to get the first down. I think Gore got about like 6 yards. I
3: do enjoy that. Preseason game might be like, guys, the screen game on both sides fixed.
4: Brad, hold me. I'm scared. I don't know what to do if the screen game works.
5: I like the screen game. I like screen game. My only problem offensively with the screen thing is when it's Josh Allen and the decision is made that as the ball is snapped, Khalil Shakir is going to be going backwards, and then he takes the ball and he turns and fires sidearm to him. You have just taken away so much of what makes him great, which is his decision making. Even if people wanted to argue with him being named the number one decision maker on that poll that came out.

0: this week. I want the ball in his hands because of his physical skills and also his ability to manage a game. And if he gets up there, you're taking away pre-snap stuff too. If he gets up there and it is dictated that this is the play that's going to happen, I think I just talked myself into a corner. But well, because part of it might be getting up there, looking at pre-snap, going, all right, the Shakir play is going to work, so let's do it.
1: Right.
0: But if the decision is now run backwards, now throw, I just like when he's got the ball in his hands and is looking at all options. I don't like the decision being made before the snap is made. So that's my only problem with it. Utilizing various players, utilizing running backs, utilizing other receivers, being creative, I love it. I love everything about the way that this offense has looked so far today. I don't know where it's going. I don't know who it's going to. I just know that guys are running free all over the place. We got our first real deep shot of the day, and it is just out of the reach. Well, not just out of the reach. He didn't even put his arms up, but Steven Gosnell was the attempted target.
2: I had non-flashbacks to Shea Michel to John Burt.
1: Dante
0: Pettis, right.
1: Yeah, Pettis was the intended receiver. He beats the two-man coverage. And Bouchel, I mean, it's a tough throw to make. He's a couple yards ahead of him. But yeah, Zach's over here fighting his demons.
2: It was such a cool play in 2016. Him and him and fellow freshman John Burt. Oh man, that was almost fun.
0: Is this Texas stuff we're talking again here?
2: Yes.
0: Why are you a Texas fan?
2: I have family that lives in Austin.
0: All right.
2: And so I would go to UB games a lot as a kid. Like, I had season tickets and we'd go there all the time.
0: Yep.
2: But Texas was never going to challenge for a national title. And I wanted championships. And so Texas was right there.
1: It's more legitimate than me being a Purdue Stan.
2: I have a buddy that went there.
1: Yeah, my best friend went to Purdue, and I just land on stuff.
0: I get it.
1: You just land on stuff.
0: I get it. I thought I was going to go to ASU because I visited Tempe once when I was a sophomore in high school. I thought I was going to go there.
2: Yeah.
0: And then you know what happened? Jake Plummer, who's my age, ended up being their quarterback.
2: Mm-hmm.
0: And I have ever since had this like fantasy thing where I live an alternate life where Jake Plummer and I were boys.
2: I think it's healthy.
0: We hung out. We were roommates freshman year.
2: That's good.
0: And he was the quarterback. So I don't know.
2: You don't talk to yourself about this, right? Ooh, yeah.
1: What?
2: It's going to be pass interference
1: that's
2: there.
1: That's not a good flag.
0: That one's Gosnell.
2: Yeah.
0: Another deep attempt. Not quite as deep as the other, but this one is pass interference because
1: I don't know.
0: I don't know what you can and can't do necessarily, but one of the things you can't do is just grab shoulder pads and throw the guy down as he's going for the ball.
2: I think that's what he was doing. I don't know if Gosnell, though, put himself in a bad angle and started falling back.
1: Yeah, he kind of
2: I'm not 100% sure on that.
1: I don't know. First glimpse of that, did not really see much to warrant a flag there.
0: You're going to need to see it again then, Derek.
1: Yes, I am going to need to see
0: it again. It's the grabbing and throwing of player to the ground part, I think. I think that's what they're getting him on.
2: But will they
0: That little technicality.
1: But will they show it? Yes, they will. Here we go. Okay, so we've got Thornton. Okay, getting the hand fighting. I don't know. That looked like just hand fighting.
2: That's a bad pass.
1: It's preseason for the refs, too.
2: We'll take it. That counts for Shea Michel. In our hearts.
1: We'll take it. There's stronger cases to be made than that.
0: Can we talk about your preseason fantasy draft thing that you did?
1: Are you tracking that?
0: What's going on?
1: Sicko.
2: Am I tracking that?
0: I listened to that. It was the same day you guys did that draft.
2: Yes.
0: It was the same day that there was a happy hour downtown for people here. So I got out at 3 o'clock.
2: Correct.
0: Happy hour started at 3:30. I took a casual 30-minute drive downtown listening to you guys do what I think was one of the most incredible segments in the history of American radio. Because it was everything is on its ear. Like, all right, first pick overall. And it's like, ooh.
2: What do we
0: do? Is it Frank Orr or Shane Buchel or Kyle? Well, whatever it is. You have to think up is down and left is right and black is white. You have to think everything differently.
2: Well, and we did it too before we had found out starters were going to play. So Bulldog right now does not have a quarterback because he didn't pick Josh Allen. There was an assumption that he wouldn't play. You maybe wanted to pick Josh Allen at least for this one game.
0: He would have had 6 of 8, 111 yards and a touchdown.
2: And a touchdown.
0: Dummy. Yes.
2: Here's my thing with that segment.
0: Wake up, Bulldog.
2: That's the shortest I've ever felt in a room is with the Parker boys.
0: Yeah.
2: I'm 6'3". That's too much. Boys, sit down. All right. Yeah, I want to feel good about myself.
1: You are a tall boy, too. Ridiculous. That's the funniest thing about it.
0: You ever been to their house?
2: No.
0: So Chris is 6'5".
2: Yep.
0: Owen's 6'6". Leo's in that range as well. Kirsten is 6 foot or 6'1", and they used to have bull mastiffs.
2: Oh,
1: of course they did.
0: So I'm 6'3", and I feel like a toddler.
2: Yeah,
0: in their house.
2: You know what I'm saying. Yeah.
0: It's nuts.
2: Shane Buchel rolling
1: there
2: out.
1: There we go.
2: There we go, baby.
1: Getting your action. Oh.
2: Whatever. threw it out of bounds. It's fine.
1: I heard somebody laugh out
2: is
1: there.
2: Is it Tyler Bass time again? But
0: so, it is Tyler it Bass. Is?
2: So we're waiting for
0: Oh, no, it's time for the other kicker. Oh, wait.
2: Oh, wait.
0: They don't have another kicker. They just have this guy who didn't kick last year. And it's 2 for 3
2: Yep.
0: So get, far. 3 for 4 all, if you count the extra point.
1: Get them all the reps you can give them.
0: It's great.
2: On the fantasy draft, though,
0: yeah.
2: Here's the problem. I have all the stats
1: Did any
2: here.
1: Of you get to pick Tyler Bass?
2: No. No, we didn't do that. It's receivers, tight ends, running backs, fullbacks.
1: You all should have done a jump ball for getting the only kicker on the roster.
2: Bass. I have to somehow come up with a scoring, but I'm also not trying to make my life harder. So, like, we're not going to do, like, you know, quarter percentage point. Like,
0: you doing yards per catch?
2: Yards per catch. It was going to end up being as like games. Did you get over 25 yards? All right, you got a point. I'm not doing too much here. It's the right. Preseason.
0: But are you actively tracking this right now, or will this be a post game thing? Or do you have it?
2: Thing.
0: Do you have a? Do you have a like a spreadsheet set up, or are you using
2: I have
0: a
2: the
0: fantasy site?
2: There. No, I have the Nothing. Rosters in there, and I'm just going to kind of like
0: kind of going old school.
2: It. Yeah.
0: Paul Hamilton used to do everything on paper until I told him about a program called Microsoft Excel.
1: What, until like last year?
0: No, it was, well, it feels like that. It felt like that when we did it, but it's 15 years ago or something. But now all everything you ever want, and if you ever get a spreadsheet from Paul, it's because I taught him Excel.
2: Tyler Bass does make that 29-yard field goal attempt, and now with about 1:29 left in the third quarter, the Bills are up 16-7 on the Carolina Panthers. Zach Jones, Derek Kramer, Brad Ryder, you're listening to WGR's Bills Gamecast. 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
4: Buffalo Bills up 16-7 on the Carolina Panthers as they are getting their preseason action underway at Highmark Stadium. We've got about a minute 29 left in the third quarter, about a minute 20 actually left in the third quarter. And today's GameCast is brought to you in part by Tim Hortons, the official coffee of the Jeremy and Joe Morning Show on WGR. Start your day strong with Tim Hortons and the Bills. Zach Jones, Derek Kramer, Brad Ryder, we are along with you here until the end of the game. Then Brad and Joe Cali will have you for postgame. We'll also, I think, be hearing from Bills head coach Joe Brady for the first time in a postgame as the Bills head coach. That should be very, very fun. It's been a pretty solid day overall, boys.
5: Shout out Joe Cali, by the way. He did 4 hours of pregame, and I joined for the very end of it for 1 hour. But Joe has been putting up the work today. Shout out also Chris Giacobello on our board here. And, of course, G on our video and on the chat as well, helping out getting everything on the stream side of things taken care of. So shout out to our guys for helping get this stuff done.
4: We're having a day. We are having a day.
5: I'm having a good day. I don't know about you, man. This has been a fun first adventure into the preseason streaming here. Like doing this for the first time, I'm having tons of fun with this. I've got the chat giving me Homestar Runner references because I've got the shirt on right now, the Trogdor. We're having a great time here today.
6: I don't know any of those words you just said.
5: No, I know that.
6: What did you just say?
5: That is peak millennial brain rot. And
6: okay, so I was looking at your shirt. One, it looks kind of like a. Obviously, it's Josh Allen. He's got wings. He's a dragon and he breathes fire.
5: Yeah. So
6: I don't get it. The words though. What were the words? Say the words again.
5: It comes from an old website called homestarrunner.com.
6: Never heard of it. Go ahead.
5: It ran entirely on Flash.
6: Okay.
5: So
6: I remember Flash.
5: Yeah, it ran on Flash. And one of the things of the origination of this shirt is something called Strong Bad Emails. I'm really getting into the thing of it. We're talking about
6: I think
5: this.
6: I was better off before. Never mind.
5: Yeah, no. But basically, how to draw a dragon. You draw an S, a different looking S.
4: It's a lot going on.
6: It looks like a snake.
4: I was just going to say my
5: dates. That's how it starts.
6: Or an S.
5: S is for sucks. And
4: that is throwing me for a loop. Looking at the game now here, they just did a shot of the old stadium, the construction that's going on there. It's not cleared yet. That threw me for a loop. I mean, I've liked the shots they've had of the new stadium and all that stuff, but seeing effectively the carcass of the old stadium.
6: Right.
4: That's going to – I don't know really when they're going to clear it. That's going to take them getting used to.
6: Yeah. When I was out there for – we just went and kind of walked around the trail two days before the open practice. It was – I had heard it was just leveled, and there's still stuff below ground, but you wouldn't see it. You just kind of see horizon if you look there. But that was not the case. What you saw was rubble, like bombed out – Lebanon.
4: It looks weird.
6: Right. Well, it looks like a bomb knocked down the other stadium, but then you got a really nice one across the street. Earlier they had a cool, there have been a lot of cool visuals. This is worth watching if for whatever reason you're, well, if you're listening to us, there's a decent chance you're not watching. You're in the car, you're out on the golf course, you're doing whatever. You're in Florida. I had somebody check in from Florida. I had somebody check in from Illinois.
4: Beautiful.
6: Text messages from people I haven't talked to in years. It's awesome. People are paying attention.
4: Illinois, shame. They're probably going to lose their football team. It's going to go to Indiana. Indiana just keeps winning.
6: It's still just a suburb of Chicago. Yeah. It's fine. It's right there. No big deal. It's like, I know the state is different, but it's like the Buffalo Bills playing in Orchard Park. It's no different from that. It's 15 miles from Chicago proper, or 25, whatever it is. It's fine. There was another point I was going to make before about the bombed out stadium. But anyway, things look good so far. Oh, I know. For preseason, is there really anything better than this? Do you need to hear what Andrew Catalan is saying? No, you can just hang out and have a conversation or sit in on a conversation. It's like being at a sports bar.
5: More importantly, for many of Bills fans, and terms of a certain t-

0: time for games, we could also be here to help you not listen to Chris Collinsworth. You're welcome.
1: He has so many fans. He has so many fans. That
2: I'm a fan.
1: Oh, good.
2: I'm a big fan.
1: We'll get into that.
2: Yeah.
1: That is the end of the third quarter. The Bills are up 16-7 on the Carolina Panthers. It has been a pretty darn good afternoon for the Bills as they get their preseason action underway. Zach Jones, Derek Kramer, Brad Ryder. We'll be right back. 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
2: Fourth quarter action just about started here as the Buffalo Bills do lead the Carolina Panthers 16-7 in their opening preseason action. It's been a pretty darn good day. Zach Jones, Derek Kramer, Brad Ryder. We're at that point now. We are well into backups playing. Carolina has struggled throughout the day moving the ball. The Bills really have not, for the most part. I mean, outside of a few stalled drives closer to the goal line in the red zone, for the most part, it's been a pretty relaxing day for Bills fans.
3: If you were watching this whole game with nobody had jersey numbers, right? No numbers, no names. You'd be like, Bills are awesome, the Panthers are crap.
2: Yep.
3: Right? That's what you would say. Most of that is from the first couple of drives when the main offense, the real offense, was in there. But there's been nothing at all to spook me. Like, oh, that's going to be a problem. I see a defense where I don't know who's where and who's going to line up where and who's going to be coming and who's going to be backing off and who's in coverage. That's different. And then offensively, I'm seeing receivers running wild. So and on the ground, they've been good, too. I mean, we've been stressing the pass game so far, but the Bills have carried the ball 16 times for 93 yards. You're averaging 5.8 on the ground, and that does not involve Josh Allen running. It's Hardman for 27, 1 for 27, Davis 3 for 21, Cook 5 for 21, Frank Gore 5 for 19, Ian Wheeler 1 for 3, Kyle Allen 1 for 2. And again, that adds up to 16 carries, 93 yards, 5.8. On the other side, 13 carries for 34 yards against the Bills D, and 19 of 24 for 97 yards through the air against the Bills D. They're doing just fine.
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4: Something noteworthy that I'm recognizing here is the fourth quarter has begun. TJ Sanders on the field on this drive into the fourth quarter of the preseason game.
2: Still going.
4: Not a good look, I would imagine.
3: Somebody's got to play.
4: I guess somebody's got to play, but also, I don't.
3: I'm going to read you the names.
4: I was not expecting.
3: Of the Bills' defensive lineman, and you tell me who you're okay with playing right now. Ready?
4: Mm-hmm.
3: Cody Hausman. Yeah.
4: Tommy, made that up.
3: No, I didn't. Tommy Ekingbosete. He can play. Fedarian Mathis can play.
4: Yep.
3: And then we get into Dwayne Carter. Maybe. Ed Oliver. Nah. Zane Durant, sure. Zion Logue, sure. Landon Jackson, yes. Deion Walker, no. TJ Sanders, yes. I'm fine with this. That fits.
2: Mike Dana with a sack here just a moment ago. So going fairly
3: Where's
2: well.
3: Where's that sack number at this point?
2: Yeah,
3: at
2: least I was going to look that up here in a moment.
4: I think that's our fourth.
3: Might be four sacks.
2: That's four.
3: Two for Mike Dana. One for TJ Parker. One for Deion Walker.
2: There you go.
4: There we go.
2: Four for the Bills defense. They've done very, very well against the Panthers' offense. Panthers, I think, have just gone over 100 total. Yeah, they're at 121 total yards. Bills at 326. It's about what you want. The real issue today has been, if you really want to nitpick, the Bills have converted one third down. They are 1 for 7. And Tyler Bass did miss a field goal within his range, that 40 to 49-yard range.
4: More importantly, the Bills were also 0-5 at halftime.
3: More importantly, they also didn't punt. So
2: that's right.
3: Like, I feel like I haven't punted negates any sort of third down stat there is. I've watched the game, half watched it. I'm hanging out with you guys, but I'm trying to picture, like, reenact a game in which your team goes 0 for, what are they, 0 for 4 on third down right now?
4: Yeah, how have they gone?
3: How are you 0 for 4, but you haven't punted?
2: Yeah.
3: They're 1 for 4 on fourth down. So that negates one of them. So now you're down to 0 for 3. Like, drives that ended without, but it didn't end in a punt, ended in a field goal attempt.
2: Right. Ends in points still.
3: They ended in field goal attempts.
2: Attempt, yeah.
4: How do you, seriously, they're 1 for 7 on third down and they've punted 0 times.
3: Yeah. Field goal attempts.
4: Yeah.
3: Just 4 times. Well, okay.
4: How often do you see that, though? Well, you're not going to.
3: There are 7. Let's think through this. 7 times they've gotten a third down. Once they didn't get it and went to fourth. You say they're 1 of 7 now?
4: 1 of 7, yes.
3: Okay, so there are 6 offers that we're going for. One of them ends up being converted on fourth down, so now we're down to 5 offers.
4: Yep.
3: And you've got Tyler Bass 3 for 4.
4: So that's 4 of them.
3: So now we're down to 1, and maybe the time ran out. At the end of half. So that's it. It's fine.
4: Yes, because that screenplay that they throw at the end of the half is indeed third down.
3: Right, and they had just gone backward after the penalty. So the reality is,
4: they
3: even really solid statistics like third down percentage can be picked apart because If you didn't

0: punt, third down wasn't the problem. It couldn't have been the problem.
1: In a combination of not punting and not turning the ball over yet.
0: That either, right.
1: That is also what makes it incredibly funny.
0: I like it.
1: I definitely like it. It's just sometimes numbers can be fun in ways you don't think of. Sometimes numbers can be fun in a way of like, oh, hey, they're 1 for 7 on third down. Okay, so that sounds like a bad day, doesn't it? No, they haven't punted yet. Okay, so they turn the ball over? No.
0: Right. Also, they're losing? No.
1: No. They're also outgaining the other team by like 200 yards.
0: Yeah, this has been very good. Very encouraging that just the overall philosophies on offense and defense and the overall personnel you're in the right place. You got the guys in the right place. It just, that's how it feels. This will all change when they don't have a game like this, but what can you possibly take away from something like today other than, yeah, all things are on track?
2: All things are on track. You got to see the starters for a little while. That probably should be the last time until Houston. Probably, at least for most of these guys.
0: I don't know. Maybe this is the move. You get, in the old days when there's 4 games, you would play into the third quarter probably with your starters in game 3.
2: That was the dress rehearsal.
0: Well, you only have 3 games. And you're going to spread it out a little. Again, you've got different reasons every time. You're right. I don't have a reason for Josh Allen to take the field in Cleveland. Like, there's no...
2: Other than it looks cool, yeah.
0: It's sort of. I don't even need to look. Who am I trying to impress in Cleveland?
2: Right, yep.
0: It lost Cleveland. No. No, watch your quarterbacks.
1: Cleveland.
0: Let's watch yours.
1: No, they don't want
0: to. We'll start one of yours.
2: Quote, unquote.
0: We'll take one of yours.
1: No.
0: Yeah, why not?
1: No.
0: For the day.
2: Sanders is a backup.
1: I don't like that
2: at
1: all.
2: Love the idea of
1: Sanders
2: is a backup.
1: Hang on. Who's their third quarterback? I'd rather prefer that.
2: Dylan Gabriel?
1: Yes, maybe.
2: Oh, my goodness.
1: Gabriel's going to get cut, so maybe you get a future backup quarterback.
2: I'll let you rethink that.
1: No, but, yeah, no. That's also still not a good idea.
2: This is probably the last time we're going to see the starters, or for many of them, until Houston. And it was a really good sign, right? DJ Moore looks about as advertised. Brad, you've been mentioning a lot the different philosophy we're also maybe seeing from Brady of actually throwing the ball more. It's not – have we heard everybody eats once this offseason?
1: No.
2: It's a philosophy we all bring up because that was initially implemented when Brady comes here, but it has not been uttered.
1: It's a response
2: at all.
1: From Diggs.
2: Yeah.
1: That's all it is. It's all it always was.
2: Instead, I'm hearing Deion Dawkins on with Kay Adams going like, yeah, DJ's going to make Allen's life easier. He's going to get open.
0: You know, right, Allen's yeah. Everybody eats after DJ Moore.
2: Right.
0: Eventually, you'll get to eat. We're not eating equal portions.
2: You will get to
0: DJ Moore gets a big piece of chicken. That's just the way it's going to be. Ian Wheeler, last drive. My favorite play in football might be starting a drive with an 11-yard run. It's what I got so used to with Brandon Oliver at UB and with Jared Patterson at UB. It's like, all right, we're up 10. We get the ball to start the second half. You get it at the 35. First down, boom, 11 yards. First down, 12 yards. First down, 14 yards. First down. It's so fun. And the Bills just pulled it off with Ian Wheeler.
2: We got 10:55 left here in the fourth quarter. It is second down for the Bills. They are driving there well within Carolina's territory. Probably one more play. They're going to be in the red zone here. And
1: they are indeed. Oh, that was...
2: You know, there's something to that, Brad, too, as well. Like, you talk about like those run plays. Isn't that part of like the demoralizing factor?
0: 100%. It's exactly what it is.
2: A pass, it hurts. Don't get me wrong. But like there is that feeling of we're getting run on. And I know old school coaches really digging on that.
1: Oh, right. They hate it.
2: Mm-hmm.
1: Jamori Maclin, by the way, converted the first down here, but he just trips over himself. And I'm like, at first I was a little worried, like he fell over without contact.
0: Just tripped.
1: But it was a stumble because like he's just looking there like, oh, I hate myself for this. Like hands on hips, like,
2: All right, well, we're in the fourth quarter, so let's go through the game as a whole. Of course, the Bills are still driving here. They are still playing. We'll keep you posted if they do score here, as Shane Buechele is in at quarterback. A number of other backups are as well. But defensive play of the game, that is brought to you by Roswell Park Comprehensive Cancer. Spend just one day with us. It's a while ago. It's back in the first quarter. Deion Walker, though. I mean, we talked with Sal twice about the defense and specifically Deion Walker. His sack and really the plays that led up to it. We talked about Vita Vea. I've had callers call in for the last couple of weeks, you know, intermittently talking about Vea.
1: Someone called in
0: today.
1: Right before we took over.
2: Right. It's a preseason game. He is not Vita Vea. He may never be him. But after days like today, it does make you feel like, yeah, we're not going to go out for fast food. We've got that at home. We're not going to go for Vita Vea. We've got that at home.
1: I sure as hell don't mind the Vita Vea at home option.
2: Kind of feels like it. I mean, Sal's mentioned it. I've talked a lot about it. They lack that star power, that punch on defense. You may have it.
0: Well, and what does that do for all the other guys who have had – we've had high hopes for them to be A-pluses, and they've been B and B-pluses for the most part. What does adding a guy with that size, a guy with that strength, a guy with that mobility – to the middle of this whole thing, do for Ed Oliver and do for Greg Russo and do for whoever else is in the mix on the defensive line, do for Bradley Chubb. All of that stuff works. Go ahead, Derek. You announced the touchdown.
1: Yeah, we got ourselves a touchdown here, as that was indeed Ian Wheeler just wheeling it in from about 6 yards out, right up the middle too. Just beautiful.
0: He jogged up the middle for a touchdown.
1: He jogged up the middle for a touchdown.
0: You know how you score a touchdown like that? You start with a 11-yard run on the first play of the drive. Those are the best drives, man.
1: Right, and Wheeler might be someone that's going to be interesting here throughout the preseason, because mentioned earlier, like, how fun it is to have a player like Frank Gore Jr. in the preseason, a guy that always seems to show up every August and then ultimately doesn't make the roster because the depth chart's just well-established ahead of him. But now you've got Wheeler, who should be more of an interesting case and a player to try to carve out that practice squad spot for his own, and competing with Gore in this, that will be something that, because I have to sit here and watch every single preseason game, that's our job, guys, I'm going to be paying attention to this.
0: I thought we were just going to get the thing that I requested earlier, which is score a touchdown, then commit a penalty to stretch out the extra point to test Tyler Bass. No, it's going the other way.
1: It's the other way. So now they're going to go for
0: it. Now they're going to go for it, not test Tyler Bass, because now it's going to be a 1 yard play.
1: Or Carolina.
2: We had it in spirit.
0: Nick, oh, it was right there. I was excited.
1: Nick and DePew also said the same thing you did. I was hoping that was a Bill's penalty so that it was a longer kick.
0: Nick and DePew is my favorite person in the chat.
1: There you go. Shout out Nick.
0: Nick's awesome.
2: There you go. See everyone. If you're nice, you're gonna get a shout out some of us. For me, no, not me. You gotta be rude. Rude, then I'll shout you out. Nice.
1: No, don't ignore you. You're encouraging the worst thing to
2: Number 84. Wide receivers in the number 80s.
1: Jamorre Macklin stumbles over himself after getting a first down, and then that's a comically bad-looking drop, actually.
2: Got to bring back 80 numbers for wide receivers. Are we calling that the drive of the game? Because of

0: one.
1: Does that count, or does the first regular season
2: touchdown count?
1: I'm
2: almost certain it won't count.
1: Yeah.
2: But it'll be one of those people will argue about for years.
1: Yeah.
2: Will it count? Should it count? Your trivia night's going to be a mess at that point.
0: So the thing is I feel like in trivia night, you can have that as like the bonus points answer.
2: Oh, when someone does the bonus points answer, no.
0: No, like you ask the question, yes, no. Who's the person that caught the first one in like the regular season? And then bonus point for, do you know who caught the first one in the preseason?
1: Coleman. And
0: it was
1: Keon Coleman?
0: It was Keon Coleman.
1: Yes, give me that point.
2: It Keon Coleman.
1: Give me the point.
0: Brad's got a bonus point. Let's go.
1: It's awesome.
2: Bills are up 22-7 here with about 8:45 left in the fourth quarter, as it has been a very, very nice afternoon for the Bills. Zach Jones, Derek Kramer, Brad Ryder. We'll be right back. 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
2: We are into the fourth quarter of the Bills' first preseason game. They are taking on the Carolina Panthers, and they are up 22-7. No, Tyler Bass did not miss another kick. Carolina committed a penalty. They went for two. They did not get it. It was a drop, but it's all right. Bills are having themselves a very good afternoon. Zach Jones, Derek Kramer, Brad Ryder. This is WGR's GameCast, and we're just hanging out. We're watching the game with all of you guys in the chat. It's been wonderful to kind of have everyone come in. I know we started it, I think, earlier on in pregame with Joe Cali, and we're just riding along here. We're all enjoying it. So this is very much a really, really good time. It's also preseason, too, where we're all doing this.
3: We
2: get to the fourth quarter, and we're all just hanging out together. There's not anything necessarily grandiose you can take from this, but it is nice that the Bills looked good. They looked prepared. I think if you were worried about Joe Brady, it's not going to change everything for you. It is nice, though, that the team looked prepared and looked good to this point.
4: By the way, just checking the chat, something that I'm having fun doing here. Stormy saying, Zach.
2: Yeah, I burned myself here.
4: You better level the outfit up for week one. You can't be coming with the heat like that for preseason and not raise the bar for when it's showtime.
2: Guys,
4: we want to see you dripped out.
2: This is a vacation look. It's the preseason.
5: There is something to be said for making that your uniform and never having to think about it again.
2: I could do that.
5: That's why they do it for schools, is so the kids don't have to think about it. It doesn't distract. So it won't distract from the show. This is just how you dress.
4: Superstition time, though, also. They've had a fantastic day, Zach.
2: Oh, the preseason, doesn't really fall within the superstition worries.
4: I'm not saying I'm making the rules, but I kind of am.
2: We can probably do this. I could probably pull this off.
4: I have a bucket hat
2: as well.
4: Just do it every game. I need to see you in the Hawaiian shirt in December.
2: That's right. Like -4 out.
4: Like the shorts included too.
2: Bring these. Oh man, I'm not doing that. I've never been a shorts and winter guy. Absolutely not.
4: Absolutely not. You're assumed, like you're kind of alluding that I am. No. Like
2: no, I'm not. Because you're saying you got to bring out the shorts too. Can't do that.
4: AC man saying bucket hat.
2: I could do that. No, I got the bucket hat. I can absolutely do that. Other scores going around in the NFL as well. We have two other games happening at the moment. The Bears are up 24-10 on the Browns, and the Vikings and Giants sees Minnesota up 13-10. Again, both those are also in the fourth quarter. We've been burning through this one today. It's been a relatively quick game. I think the stadium has looked beautiful to this point as well. I'm getting used to, though, there are some stadiums that have a very distinct look on TV. And I was wondering if New Highmark Stadium was going to have a very distinct look. Like whenever a game's in Minnesota, you sort of know.
5: Seattle,
2: you kind of know.
4: Yep.
2: I haven't gotten that feeling yet with Highmark Stadium, which I'm not. It's not necessarily a complaint. I was wondering if we would have that distinct feel and distinct look, and it hasn't happened yet.
5: Hey, you know one thing that happened in this game that we didn't mention? I think we all were not looking and then looked up at the last second. There was a fumble in the game by Dante Pettis on a kick return or a punt return. Mm-hmm. The Bills recovered it, so it was no big deal. And maybe if they had done a replay, maybe he would have been, I don't know. But for all the good stuff we're talking about, there was one fumble that they just didn't lose it. He recovered it himself.
4: Yeah, Pettis does end up falling on it himself. So it was like one of those like momentary scares. But if you're competing for a roster spot, that's something you don't want to have.
5: Well, you don't want to have fumble loss. You do want to have the fumble recovery. What if he's really good at recovering fumbles?
2: I mean, it's a good stat to have.
5: Yeah.
2: It's a good stat to have.
4: Then you're playing the wrong position.
5: That's probably right.
2: Buddy, got to get you on defense here.
4: Let's go. We're doing it wrong at that point.
2: That's a pretty good stat to have. Is that one, though, like you lead a conversation with? Like, yeah, guys, 90%, 95% fumble recoveries. Like, is that how you start a conversation?
5: No.
2: You build into that.
5: No, you probably just leave it off the resume.
2: You leave it off the resume.
5: Yeah, probably just.
4: You utilize that only in arbitration cases.
5: Right. Yeah, if you have to stress something. You know what you never talk about is my fumble recovering.
4: Yeah. Hey, I recover fumbles. That's what I do.
2: Come on, guys.
4: You should give me more money because I recover fumbles.
2: I was wondering, I'm like, where do you bring that stat in? Like, passing yards, yeah, you lead with that. Passing touchdowns, you lead with that. Fumble recoveries, Brady said, leave it off the resume.
5: Yeah, you don't need to. Well, if you're a return man / receiver, leave it off the resume.
2: If so.
5: Like, who dropped it? I don't remember.
2: I don't remember.
5: Why were you in such a good position?

0: position to recover the fumble while I was tracking the ball. Okay. Why? Well, because I had the ball. Then I dropped the ball. Then I grabbed the ball. So it just kind of washes itself out. But I feel like everything's been, yeah, this is great. It should be mentioned that there was a fumble.
1: And there was also, I was going to say, I thought they were going to maybe play those plays, but it was the touchdown to Keon on the TV. I came into this game not wanting to see the starters play. And look, it was wonderful to see DJ Moore already implemented to the offense. Allen looking like Allen.
2: You and I yesterday kind of got into it a little bit, too.
1: Yeah, I don't want to see my starting quarterback get hit in exhibition games. He got sacked twice. I need to see that. Now you both are reacting to a quarterback getting hit. Kyle Trask. Ooh. Yeah.
3: Oh, yeah. That sure was.
0: Yeah, I wouldn't want that to happen to my guy.
3: Ooh, I don't want that to happen to any guy.
0: And it
3: guy.
0: Comes back. He scrambles. He gets annihilated.
1: Start over.
0: Bring it back for holdings. About 6.5 minutes left. This would be a good time to let you know that when the game ends, we won't be done. I'll be hosting postgame along with Joe Cali. These guys get out of here. They've been here too long. But now I don't know what we're doing. Oh, my goodness.
1: Was that Jalen Kilgore, by the way, that laid a little bit of the boomstick there? Yeah,
0: it was.
2: Kilgore starts the hit, and someone else hits. Oh, my goodness.
0: It's a straight-up cross-body block.
2: Lord of mercy. And it's second and 20 for that.
0: There will be a post-game show. I believe the timing should work out. It'll probably be until 6 o'clock. That wasn't a very good pass
1: just
0: at all.
1: Just hilarity of errors.
2: Kyle Trask had a series just now.
1: I don't know who came up with the interception. I think we're going to get that here in just a moment. I can't see the number. Is that Connie Walker?
2: That is number that I got 41 there.
1: I believe that is
2: Connie Walker.
1: Yeah. Undrafted free agent. He's been a star at camp. Connie Walker. Didn't know if he'd play today.
2: Jumped the screen perfectly.
0: Hey, again, talking about the screen game both offensively and defensively.
2: What the hell is going on?
0: How about that? I mean, that was read perfectly. That was the kind of play we used to see Khalil Mack make at UB.
1: Yep.
2: That was perfect.
1: But, yeah, it was up in the air if he was going to play today. He was part of that group that was missing practices, didn't know if he was healthy or not, gets in there, he's playing late, comes up with an interception. Good for him. He's who I think of like playing the preseason. It's not the starters. It is guys like Connie Walker who's had a good preseason or had a good camp. Fans are starting to hear about him a little bit more. You're starting to read the articles, starting to hear the radio hits.
0: Mm-hmm.
1: And then he comes out first game at Highmark, comes out with a pick.
0: Well, and that play was, I mean, just a completely blown up screen pass. As Trask drops back, he's got his intended receiver in the backfield. He's also got two blockers right there. Ooh. And somehow, is it Walker? I got Connie in my head.
2: Yep, Connie Walker, yep.
0: And somehow Walker just gets right in the middle. Excuse me, pardon me.
1: That's
0: and
1: mine.
0: Is just right there in the way. I mean, he received the pass directly from Trask on a screen.
2: Yeah, it was a great completion to the wrong team.
0: Yeah, it was not great.
1: Great completion to a wrong team.
0: The Bills are now pushing to score again. They're down inside the 10-yard line.
2: Frank Gore Jr., nice run there.
0: And, Frank Gore Jr. gets them down there. It's first and goal at, I want to say, the 5. Yeah, they're at the 5-yard line. About a little over 5 minutes left in the game with the Bills leading 22-7. When we wrap things up with the GameCast, we'll take a break and then we'll come back and we'll have the postgame show with me and Joe Cali. Sal Capaccia is down there. Paul Hamilton's down there. We'll hear from Joe Brady. We'll hear from Josh Allen. We'll hear from a bunch of people. So keep it right here on WGR. Does the live stream continue? Do I have to be on video for that too?
2: I think so.
0: G says yes.
1: Oh, yeah.
2: G says yeah.
1: You got to stay.
0: Well, I know I got to stay, but I'm going to switch spots. I'm going to switch cameras. It's going to be all different.
2: Yeah.
1: What you should do, though, is throw everybody off when it's post-game.
0: Hawaiian shirt?
1: All of a sudden, you're wearing this Hawaiian shirt.
2: Do we do that?
1: You change apparel.
2: Do we do that with one of the streams? We just, like, everyone just get up and sit in a different spot?
0: I feel like G would just fix it. He could just move us. He's good at this.
1: Yeah, he's not here for the horsing around. Absolutely not. Everyone goes back to their same spots.
2: Fine, G. Fine.
0: Touchdown, Buffalo.
1: Frank Gore Jr. Good for him. Again, kind of that camp hero, preseason guy that everyone likes to follow.
0: Preseason fantasy master.
1: Yeah, he was the first.
0: That's got to be helpful.
1: He was the first overall pick.
0: Rightfully so.
1: Roland Parker.
0: There he is in the end zone. He already had 7 carries for 38, or maybe that counted. No, that counted it. 7 carries, 38 yards, and a touchdown for him. These numbers are starting to look pretty great for the Bills.
2: Look at that. Same thing. Parting the sea.
0: I mean, the team stats are what's really fun here is just looking at the dominance today. But this is what I like to see, man. 28-7, the Bills out in front comfortably with 4:33 left in this contest.
1: And it is now 29-7.
0: I'm sorry, 29-7. Beautiful.
2: Nailed it.
1: As a Carolina Panthers fan, though, I mean, and we've been here as Bills fans. There have been certain preseason games that, oh boy, that was so ugly. You can't help but be mad, right?
2: Like week two, Chicago.
1: Yeah, like you know it's preseason, but you watch that and you're like, how in God's name can I not be upset about
2: having
1: this?
2: having to do post game for that game stunk.
1: But like, if you're Carolina, like, what was their positive today? Your starting offense, in which you kind of need to know, is it any good? Is Bryce Young any good? Put up what, 17 yards total?
0: They didn't learn anything.
1: Yeah.
0: They didn't learn anything positive. They don't have anything to go home with. And you're like, all right, well, that part was great.
2: If I'm a Carolina fan, I'm just saying get healthy Chuba Hubbard.
1: Right. It's not like I can run away going, well, Jonathan Brooks look awesome.
2: He didn't even hit 10 yards on a parlay.
1: Yeah.
2: Thanks, man.
1: And that's the thing. It's preseason. There's only so much you can take from it. I know Jim Leonard talked about, like, they want to get guys time on task and get them out there. But even he openly acknowledged it was going to be a vanilla scheme. They weren't really going to do too much. It was going to be just, look, we're going out there. We want guys to play. So there's only so much you can take from it. There's only so much you can be happy with. There's only so much you can be mad about. But if you're a Bills fan, yeah, the Bills looked exactly as the Bills always do. They looked very good. They looked on time. They looked precise. Perfect. If you're a Carolina fan, you're like, yeah, we look like the Panthers.
0: And the score finally reflects the game.
1: Yes, it does.
0: Because for quite some time there, we're looking at the numbers and like, if you're not watching, this doesn't look like a dominant performance. It absolutely has been from start to finish. The score reflects it now, 29-7. But the yardage, 397 to 132. The only turnover is in the Bills' favor. First downs, 27-12, six of which came on the one scoring drive that the Panthers had. They had none until then. The rest comes against second and third stringers and guys who aren't going to make this team. Penalties, a little bit of an issue for the Bills. Both teams, 8 penalties. The Bills penalized for 92 yards, Panthers for 78. First game, preseason, whatever. Mm-hmm. Third down, a minor concern, but how big of a concern is it to go 1-for-7 if you never punt?
1: Right.
0: So that's fine. Fourth down, they go 1-for-1. The Bills do. The Panthers are 1-for-3. Bills are 3-of-6 in the red zone. And time of possession, heavily in favor of the Bills, about 33 minutes to 23 minutes.
1: By the way, Connie Walker's pick, we're going to call that the perfect coverage of the game that is brought to you by United Healthcare right here for Western New York's teams on and off the field. Very good for him, the undrafted free agent. Been a bit of a star, an underrated star at camp, and immediately his first kind of viewing for all of Buffalo fans comes up with a pick.
0: We want to talk about perfect coverage. I was like, do you mind if I stand here to the Panthers? And they're like, yes. And he's like, I'm going to stand here anyway.
1: It kind of goes to your point, too, about screen passes a little while ago where you're like, I don't really like it. Like, you take all the decision-making out of Allen.
0: Right.
1: And Trask is sitting there like,
0: all right, well, let's go in there.
1: I guess I got to throw it.
2: I don't know if Trask might still have been like, oh, that hit really stunk.
0: Well, yeah, he got crushed on the play before, and then he turned and threw it to our guy.
1: Hilarity of errors there.
0: It's the right way to do it.
2: Yeah, it's just an unfortunate drive for a guy like Kyle Trask there.
0: Is Josh Allen walking with more swagger than usual? I know it's the preseason, and he doesn't have shoulder pads on, and that's what makes it look. Yeah, he's got like a Vince McMahon walk on the sidelines.
2: He's like all of us. He's just having fun out there right now.
0: It's nice. He looks very tan and ready.
2: Everyone's very tan, doesn't he?
0: Ready. He just looks like a dude who's been in California a lot.
2: Everyone's just having a good time here today. That's all it is.
0: Good crowd still in the lower bowl anyway. I mean, this looks – when I saw when they started in the second half, I was a little concerned because I thought, oh, man, did everybody go home? But no, it just takes people time to get back to their seats. It's 3 minutes left in a blowout preseason game, and the crowd's still looking good.
1: Also, I was wondering real quick, because I was wondering about that. Like, once the starters were gone, would people be like, I'm going to go check out the new place?
2: There's probably some of that.
0: Yeah.
2: That's probably what that was initially with that shot is, I'm going to go check out the place right now while we're in the half.
0: Yeah.
2: And then lower bowl still filled in. I mean, it is a preseason game. I'm not really going to hold it against the fans if, you know, like some of them ducked out early here if they're like season
0: ticket holders. Well, and it's kids day. Yeah. It's the kind of thing you get your kid there. You go check out the stadium. You call it a
2: day.
0: And
2: the next thing you know, one of them's going, Mommy, I want to go home. Right. Or something happened. Like it happened. So, you know, those things happen. Speaking of crowds, by the way, shout out to everyone here. We still have everyone hanging around in the chat. Like, you guys, we are getting paid to be here. Y'all didn't have to.
0: Wait, they pay you guys?
2: Oh, oopsies.
0: Oh, no.
1: Oops. Quote, unquote.
2: I guess your check's in the mail. I hope so. But everyone's sticking around. Appreciate you. Because it's been a great day. We're all hanging out here, trying this out for the first time, though. We've been having a lot of fun, and I hope that everyone has as well.
1: I'm going through some of the stats from some of the other games going on here, because I've only really said the scores up to this point.
0: All right.
1: Well, in Cleveland, we have a little bit of a quarterback competition going on there between Deshaun Watson and Shedeur Sanders. Watson, and this is just the blanket stats, I haven't actually watched into the game. Watson, 11 for 15, 126. I did see a sack he took. I believe he fumbled on that as well. And then Shedeur Sanders, 6 of 11 for 79 yards. He does have a pick. No touchdowns between either of them.
2: Oh, boy, that's Cleveland.
1: The March for Arch. Gotta love it. For the Bears, Tyson Bagent, preseason camp
2: Tyson
1: hero
2: Bagent,
1: for Chicago, 13 to 22, 169, a touchdown and a pick. And then Case Keenum, good for him, still kicking around. 9 to 10, 151 yards, and two touchdowns there. And then over in the other game, I have not actually seen anything, by the way, on Jackson Dart. I know he was in the medical tent. I've never actually heard if he left or anything like that.
2: Oh, they probably weren't bringing him back in the game regardless.
1: No, but is he healthy? I'd like to know.
2: Let's follow it up.
0: I think we might have a replay challenge. Yeah, we do. With 3 minutes left. Well, no, I think it's legit. The Panthers had the ball. The runner, I apologize, I don't remember if it was a run play or a pass. I think it was a little dump-off pass. Caught the ball and was hit. The ball pops out as he's going down. The angle that they showed from behind did not make it clear. The ruling on the field is that his knee was down before the ball came out. I can't imagine it's true.
2: Oh, that was a little...
0: Every angle we have stinks, as of right now.
2: Every angle we have stinks.
0: But watching it live, it certainly looked as though the ball came out. You're not going to be able to see it from this angle either. Maybe.
2: This might be.
0: There's always somebody that comes in.
2: He's down. The body gets in the way.
1: Someone gets in the way.
0: Yeah, there's no way to discern... You know, irrefutable evidence or whatever you're looking for. Either the shot is from behind the guy who's running with the ball, or there's somebody in the way. But it was popped out. It was picked up by a Buffalo Bill, and he was on his way to the end zone. They blew it dead, so we can't say he did score, but he was in the process. There was a reasonable chance this is going to be a Buffalo Bills defensive touchdown. I will now say I think his knee's down. There's no way they're going
2: to overcome. Right or wrong, it's good for Brady to get a challenge process out of the way, though, if the opportunity did arise for itself to do that. By the way, just follow up your Jackson Dart questionnaire there, Zach. He gets taken out of the game.
0: Okay, sorry.
2: He's taken out of the game, goes into concussion protocol in the blue tent, and immediately comes back into a preseason game and throws a touchdown.
0: So he's fine.
1: Oh, okay. So, yeah, he's totally fine.
0: So let's call him fine.
1: All right, so he just got his soul snatched in that hit, but it was totally fine. Okay, whatever. That works for me. That's fine.
0: At least it wasn't a blow to the head.
1: No, right. It was more to the ribs.
0: But when you got a guy like that who's had those sort of problems, that you're even more inclined to get in the time. We got to check you out. Okay, you're fine. Move on.
1: I mean, you guys have seen me throughout this. I mean, the moment my quarterback takes that hit, you're done for the day. Oh, you're healthy? Cool. Go get your hat. You're done for the day. Like we're moving on.
2: Yeah, okay. I would have thought that they would have sat Dart down, but apparently that is just not what we do here with the Jackson Dart experience.
1: Carolina went for it on fourth down here. I think they got it.
0: They did. Yeah.
1: Okay.
0: So interesting decision. Down 29-7. I guess why not, right? Who cares what the score is? You're not going to win the game. But going for it on your own 30-ish, fourth and one with 3 minutes left in the fourth quarter of a preseason game is an interesting interesting decision.
2: I wouldn't imagine that they really have it backfire.
1: Probably not.
0: Right.
1: I mean, they're at this point work on fourth and short situations.
0: Sure.
2: Or just really try to give these guys an opportunity to get some tape. Like
1: right,
2: that right there. What the hell?
1: Who is 34 for Carolina?
2: Whoever it is, he ran through like three different people. And I mean through them.
1: Anthony Tyus the third. Oh, gotta love one of the third. Will it have that on his jersey in the back, the third?
2: I hope so, because he ran through three people.
1: Yeah, that'll be nice. I like that. Brad, you were mentioning, too, like we don't have the first initial anymore on the back of jerseys.
0: Yeah.
1: I do like junior or the third, the fourth. I'm a big fan of that.
0: I'm all right with all of that because you're paying tribute to your dad. What I don't like is when Steve Smith has a kid, names him Steve, and then adds senior to the back of his shirt. I thought that was stupid.
1: Okay.
0: Like, nobody's going to confuse you for your toddler, sir.
1: We promise.
0: It's fine. You know?
2: Hey, I'm
0: when the Griffies are both playing at the same time, I'm okay with senior being there, or I'm okay with Griffey and Griffey Jr.
1: Yeah.
0: But you almost never need to add senior.
1: All right, it is the 2-minute warning here. Zach Jones, Derek Kramer, Brad Ryder. As Brad mentioned, we're going to keep on rolling here with the pregame. Brad is going to be along with Joe Calley, but we'll take a quick time out here. 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
2: All right, just a couple more minutes here for our GameCast as we are in the two-minute warning for Bills and Panthers. The Bills up now, finally. The scoreboard indicates what the stat sheet has been indicating all afternoon. Bills are up 29-7. The starters looked very, very good. The backups have looked pretty solid. The rookies have flashed in many respects throughout the afternoon. Welcome back, everyone, to WGR's Buffalo Football Game Cast. Zach Jones, Derek Kramer, Brad Ryder. Brad and Joe Callie are going to have you for postgame. But I guess now for the next couple of minutes here as we wrap everything up, boys, your final thoughts on the Bills' first preseason game of the Joe Brady era?
3: That could not have gone more swimmingly than it did today. I mean, it could have. I mean, Tyler Bass missing a kick, I suppose, is really the only problem I have here. But combined passing, 26-33, 245 yards and a touchdown. Running the ball, 25 carries, 152 yards, 6.1 yards per touch, 2 touchdowns rushing. The receivers getting involved. DJ Moore with 61 yards in just 2 drives. Khalil Shakir, 41 yards in just 2 drives. Like, that's already really good production. You have a great game from Deion Walker within a couple of drives in the first half.
2: Gets himself a sack, yep.
3: You have 4 of them in total on the entire game. So you're getting defensive pressure. I mean, if I had 2 and it's nitpicking, it's Tyler Bass missing a field goal and Spencer Brown a couple times kind of being made foolish by Jalen Phillips.
4: Well, Josh Allen being touched is a loss.
2: Yes.
4: And that happened 3 or 4 times in his couple of drives.
3: Yeah, so that goes more into the Brown point there. Yeah.
4: So, I would say that's the only negative, but also he was touched. He wasn't drilled. He was sacked twice. He was hit after a throw, but not in a way that scared me. If this was a regular season opener, you wouldn't be like, oh my God, get him out of there. He's going to get killed.
2: Agreed.
4: It's just that you walked into this saying, I don't need that dude on the field at all. And then as soon as he gets hit, you're like, see? And you're right. Like, you can't. I came in disagreeing with you completely. And I was like, all right, go. Put him in a, put the suit of armor on him. Get him out of here. Put him in, there's a big stadium. Find somewhere else for him to be.
2: It's a big stadium.
4: But I wanted this for the vibe. It's time to start building this. Regular season, the way the schedule starts is going to punch you in the face if you let it. So you've got to be up to speed to where you're feeling like, no, we're the best team in the league and we're here to win the Super Bowl. And I think today did a lot to extend it. They know who they are. They believe who they are. They put it on display for us today. And there's no denying the fact that they look like a real contender based on today. They look real when it's the ones against the ones. And then you start to, you consider, well, oh, maybe Carolina's got more depth. No, it's not more depth. There's not more anything. There's not more anything in Carolina than there is in Buffalo. And that's what I take away from it. That's perfect.
3: Also, I'm just going to nitpick something here. You're calling defensive holding in a 29-7 game with less than 2 minutes left in a preseason game.
2: Preseason for everybody.
3: Grow up.
2: I hate it.
3: I
2: really do hate it.
4: Or don't hold.
2: Don't hold is the other
4: way to look at it.
3: No. Right. I'm
4: stop here, cheating.
3: I'm here to condone cheating if you're up by 22 points in the fourth quarter with less than 2 minutes left.
2: I will say here,
3: get away with whatever you want.
2: Do whatever you want. I think my favorite takeaway from this is that all we've heard throughout camp is this rookie class feels a little bit different from the last couple. Like, guys are making contributions early, and what we saw today was rookies making contributions early. T.J. Parker gets a sack. You have Connie Walker with an interception. Jalen Kilgore had a pass breakup. Jude Bowery looked fairly good at left tackle
3: today
2: once he got in.
3: Bowery had some issues, though, today as well. Mm-hmm. He has a bad holding penalty. He did get beat off the line almost immediately on a play that resulted in a sack. So he did have a little bit of struggles as well here today. So with the rookie class, I think Bowery really was the one that was more uneven than anyone else.
2: Alarm Zor also had a pass breakup as well.
3: He did have a bad.

0: a DPI though.
1: He did. But ultimately, I think a really
2: uncatchable good pick up the flag.
1: That's right. Again, Godzilla is jumping bad for that ball.
2: That was fine.
1: But overall, I think a very fine day for the rookies in their first preseason action, and it does point to this rookie class may be on the field much earlier than in years past. We've got about 25 seconds left here in the fourth quarter. As the Bills are going to take the win, it feels like it's going to be 29-7 or 29-14.
0: Kyle Trask got smacked again.
1: It's going to be one of these outcomes here.
0: Holy moly.
1: Why'd the clock stop? Someone call timeout? What happened here?
0: I would like to hope so, but look at Trask. He gets like, ooh.
1: Yeah, it's a hit.
0: Dang.
1: I think some of these backup quarterbacks are like,
0: Jimmy
1: Charlo playing football, but like my whole job, I'm getting paid a lot to just kind of hang.
0: Carolina took a timeout, by the way. You were correct in assuming.
2: Well, they want to score. They want to make this thing look like they were in it. They're trying to build. Mm-hmm. That makes sense. You've got it's 2 minute drill. Well, right.
0: Yeah, we only lost 29-14. I don't know what you're talking about. Everything's fine.
2: But it's still an opportunity to work on a thing that teams like to work on. These preseason games, they have different goals than just winning. And one of them is to work on situational football that you can't simulate when you're not playing against a different team.
0: Oh, no. That was somebody's blown assignment.
1: Yeah, he was wide open.
0: Mm-hmm.
1: Number 13 for Carolina. One moment. Got to look at their depth chart. I don't have number 13 on my depth chart for Carolina. I have no idea.
0: Hang on. Let's find out. John Mechie.
1: It's Mechie? Third.
0: Yeah, it's Mechie.
1: Oh, fantastic. Good for him. Oh, well, I'm happy with that. That's fine. They're still going to win, and I like John Mechie. That works for me.
0: John Mechie.
2: What's your Mechie affiliation?
1: I liked his story. I liked it. He's playing football after coming in as a rookie and being diagnosed with cancer and being able to fight through that and all that. So I'd like.
0: Okay. Yes. Again, definitely good for him.
1: Quote unquote. I appreciate that he's still in the league. That's amazing for him. And he got off to a bad start because of that. So at least he's on an NFL roster. Love that. It is 29-14 with 20 seconds left. The Bills are going to go on and win here. This is fantastic. It's a great start for the Bills. No injuries to speak of as well. DJ Moore, if you've been waiting on the update, don't. We got one from Sal pretty much right afterwards as well that Moore was fine. He was getting checked out by trainers. They kind of hung out with them for a little while, and then they were totally fine. No issues at all. So they get out of this one scot-free, and they looked very good in a number of areas that you wanted them to. Derek, as you mentioned, Spencer Brown, not great. Anytime your quarterback gets touched, especially in the preseason, not good. Tyler Bass does miss within his range, not good, but he does make up for it. So it's not all doom and gloom.
0: Yep, and Brown had several good plays as well. Like Allen was able to take a couple of deep shots within this game early on. So, hey, you need your offensive line to be blocking for those, right?
1: Yes, you do.
0: So, yeah, again, it is, like I said, it's nitpicky, but, those are the things that you look at and go, okay, those are the things that I would like to.
1: In terms of the vibes, though.
0: If I could start over on some things, those plays, that's it. And, however, you can count those moments on one hand.
1: Yeah.
0: And that is overall a great preseason game because also, at the end of the day, injuries, we got a scare with DJ Moore, but that was pretty much it.
1: And this will almost definitely be the last time you see Moore until Houston. Definitely that's going to be the last time. So here we go. Flag with 20 seconds left,
0: this
1: guys.
0: This is what I'm talking about. Let them do what they want.
1: Give me in victory formation. Let's get out of here. Brady doesn't even have the headset on.
0: Yeah, he's even like, come on, what are we doing here?
1: Well, let's roll. Let's get out of here.
0: I don't care that the kick wasn't in the kicking zone. We'll just take the ball where it is. Like, grow up.
1: Yeah, so we're all wrapped up. We are done here. The Bills do start their preseason off with a win, 29-14. Coming up next for the Bills, they are going to be traveling to Cleveland. They have a joint practice with the Browns later on this week, and then they'll be playing the Browns in Cleveland next Saturday at 1 o'clock. And then looking very much ahead in the preseason, the Bills are going to actually wrap it up on Thursday the 27th when they are home against the Steelers. So the next time we see the Bills at Highmark Stadium, it is going to be against Pittsburgh a little bit later on this month, but that will do it for this first one in the preseason. The Bills do finish it up 29-14. They take down the Carolina Panthers, and that is going to do it for me and Derek. Thank you so much for everyone that was watching for this kind of new iteration that we're going to roll with. It's going to be a game cast. We're going to be hanging out during these Bills games. You can watch with us, hang out in the chat. It'll probably be a lot more stressful come the regular season when real bullets are flying and the results matter. But
0: I can't wait for those. Yeah. I can't wait for us to flip out about a play on second and three where they call a screen and it doesn't work.
1: Mm-hmm.
0: Like, I'm excited for that. I'm dreading it all at the same time. And I'm excited that everyone was here hanging out with us. Thank you to everyone. What do you say we do this again next week, same time, Zach?
1: Yep, and today's GameCast and next week's GameCast is going to be brought to you in part by Tim Hortons, the official coffee of Jeremy and Joe's morning show on WGR. Start your day strong with Tim Hortons and the Bills. Again, that is going to do it for myself, Zach Jones, and Derek Kramer. Coming up next, we're going to have postgame with Brad Ryder and Joe Calley. This has been Buffalo Football GameCast on WGR.
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1: You're listening to the Buffalo Football Postgame Show. 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
2: That is a mighty quick transition from the game cast to the postgame show. But here we are. It's a Buffalo Football postgame show for the first time. The Bills have taken the field in the new building. And last week it was a practice, so a lot of the calls were about sight lines and stadium amenities. Actually, it wasn't much about sight lines. Sight lines kicked in the next day once pictures started circulating. But today it's about football. So your phone calls are going to be welcomed throughout. We'll be here for a couple of hours. We'll hear from Sal Capaccio's down there, Paul Hamilton's down there, players, coaches, all that stuff that's going to happen. But you are a part of this as well. You just set foot in that stadium for the first time. If you are a fan, even if you got to go to the practice, this was different. This was a game. I'm Brad Reiter, still here. I'll be here for 2 hours. Joe Kelly is back. He was here this morning.
3: Yes.
2: Then he went away, but you were right over there the whole time. You didn't really go very far.
3: I was writing. I was maybe 10 feet away.
2: Yeah, you were right there. So you're writing, but you were watching, and you're observing, you're paying attention, and I feel like I've been talking the whole time during the game, so let's get your fresh thoughts on what you just saw, because otherwise it's just going to be me repeating, yeah, that was perfect. That was exactly what I was looking for.
3: Yeah, my sentiments exactly pretty much at that point. I think that I couldn't have watched a better preseason outing for the Bills, a better first preseason outing, especially getting the starters involved and how efficient they were. DJ Moore escapes unscathed, reportedly, right? We're not 100% sure about that.
2: I'm 98% sure. It looked completely fine.
3: Sure. So he's chatting with the teammates and everything like that. Allen looks great. Their connection looks good. Khalil Shakir's averaging more than 3 yards depth of target. They're going down the field. James Cook looked good. And then the backups even. The backup quarterback battle was the biggest concern, I feel like, of if Josh Allen were to go down, God forbid, could you count on Kyle Allen to win a game? Could you count on Shane Buechele to win a game or two if it was just a couple games? And that was better than anything I had seen of them in training camp, in any practice. I'm not writing home that they could play as a starter in the NFL. I'm not going that far with it, but it could have been worse for them, I would say. But Ray Davis looked good. Like, everyone you wanted to look good, I feel like, looked pretty good.
2: And the defense as well. I mean, the team stats, when you add them up, it's a dominant performance by the ones and the twos and the threes. And the score reflects it pretty accurately, 29-14. But yardage and things in this game were very lopsided in favor of the Bills. Talk about quarterback, and that's one of the first things we're going to do here on the postgame show is have our eye on the quarterback. It is brought to you by Great Lakes Building Systems. We keep an eye on your business so you don't have to. Great Lakes Building Systems, our business is protecting your business. And we'll go right back where you started with Josh Allen and DJ Moore on the field at the same time. Made everything look different to me and everything look better. And it is incredibly reminiscent of when the Bills picked a guy who was a few years into his career and about 6 foot or 6 foot one and established on multiple teams and had made big catches in the league and went to Maryland for college, and you added him to a team to make Josh Allen's weapons better.
3: Yep.
2: You're not fixing it with Keon Coleman, but you can fix Keon Coleman and his effectiveness within your offense if you're not expecting him to be the replacement for Diggs. DJ Moore replaces Diggs, but it's a reset. It's not a replacement of Diggs at the end. It's just trying it again at the beginning.
3: Yeah.
2: It worked great the first time. It's back, and I thought the offense looked, again, I know it's the preseason, but
3: it was starters on starters.
2: I don't want to have to say every sentence, I know it's preseason. We all know it. We all know that this didn't matter and it doesn't count.
3: Establish that now.
2: I was just looking for a good vibe of, what does this all look like? Because while we spend the offseason talking about wide receiver, I was looking at that list a couple weeks ago and went, they might be really, really good at receiver because we know what this guy can be even though we haven't seen him with Allen. We know what Shakir is. Got pretty high hopes for Palmer.
3: Yeah.
2: There's a chance Keon Coleman can be a part of it. The tight ends are a big deal. All of it just started, and Cook's the leading rusher in the league. So what does it look like when you just put a new guy at the top of it and then work around that and start? It passed that test through the roof for me.
3: Sure. And what did it look like when they added Brandon Cooks last year? You immediately started throwing more downfield. This is just a bigger escalation.

0: and of that, expanding the field. So I'm excited about it. I think that addition is really going to come to fruition pretty quickly here as the season gets started.
1: Yeah, and I know these guys in here, Derek and Zach, were like, they wanted to see the first play go to DJ Moore. Like, it doesn't have to be the first play. It's a preseason game. It doesn't matter. But the first drive of the game for the Bills winds up being a field goal drive. It's, let's see, Allen deep to Shakir for 21.
0: Yep.
1: First play of the game. Then a three-yard run. Then a 32-yard pass. Short left, DJ Moore. He makes things happen. You get him the ball in space, and he's creative. Then a six-yard run. Then Allen takes a sack. Incomplete. They kick a field goal. That's not the drive of the game. The second time the Bills get the ball, it's eight plays, 80 yards, 4 minutes and 37 seconds. This is who we are. They start with a one-yard loss on a run. 11-yard pass to DJ Moore, who goes out of bounds. 13-yard run by Cook. 20-yard pass to Shakir. Nothing run for Cook. Incompletion. Penalty. 18-yard pass. DJ Moore. 9-yard touchdown pass. 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I'm going to do this one over. I'm going to start over.
0: Okay.
1: 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That's all I got.
0: Okay. Yeah. That was the drive of the game. I mean, I would agree. It was nice to see them on the field. I got to say, having an option so you don't have to worry about game planning for third and long is pretty awesome.
1: Right?
0: Isn't that something we haven't seen from the Bills in 3 years?
1: Yeah.
0: And they turn to DJ Moore. Oh, 11-yard pickup. We're right back.
1: Yeah.
0: It's been so long.
1: Because third down numbers weren't great. It was one of seven, I think, at last check. It might be different than that by the end of the game. But usually if your percentage is like that on third down, you're scratching your head and trying to figure out what's going on. The Bills didn't punt today.
0: No.
1: They've got two punters on the roster. One of them's a rookie. They didn't test them because they didn't. So you went 1-for-7, but we did this during the game cast. But all right, so I should check to make sure that it is still 1-of-7 while I'm. But you can explain away all of it. One of them, they went for it on fourth down and got it.
0: Mm-hmm.
1: One of them was the end of the half. The drive ended on the half. And then the others, it was just kick attempts. You know, we didn't get it on third, so we're kicking. And that's it. Maybe they had one, but they didn't punt. So I'm not too concerned about those particular numbers on the third down stat. Yeah, 1-of-7 is where they wind up, but 1-of-1 on fourth, 3-of-6 in the red zone, time of possession, 33-27.
0: Mm-hmm.
1: Yardage, eventually Carolina gets up to 200, but for a while there, it was like about 400 for the Bills and about 100 for the Panthers.
0: Yeah.
1: I will take that all day, every day. I'm Brad Ryder. This is Joe Cali. Phone lines are open. 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Joe and I have you covered until 6 o'clock tonight. We'll hear from Josh Allen. We'll hear from Joe Brady. We'll hear from Sal Capaccio. Let's go live to Josh Allen right now.
2: Addition to the coordinator, how did you feel
3: via that? I mean, he's always been tuned in. Obviously, he's been up in the booth, so to have on the sideline is different. To have a communication and look him in the eye and understand what he's doing and why he's doing it. Now you can't have too much time with him because he's got to be paying attention to what's going on in the game. And I was in his ear telling him to throw the challenge flag, so I'll take that one. That was on me. I thought he did a great job of communicating well with the offense and defensive staff and understanding what was going on in the game. And no doubt it's a change for him, wearing a lot of different hats on the sideline. And then on top of that, you got to worry about when do I challenge. So you got to have a lot of trust in a lot of people. And, you know, that's what these preseason games are for, is to get reps at those things.
2: A lot is made about, you know, the new stadium and all this stuff. But once you get out on the field and you're making that throw to Keon, is it just, it could be anywhere.
3: Yeah, no doubt. And that's something that Joe keeps preaching to us, is put the ball down. It doesn't matter when, where, what the weather is. Like, we got to go play football, and we're going to do it together.
4: I know there's not earlier. You mentioned DJ earlier. Did you find yourself looking his way? I mean, he had a very productive afternoon while he was up.
3: Yeah, thought he had a good day. So we're going to continue to grow on that, and he's a heck of a football player, and we're lucky to have him.
5: Is it beneficial, though, to know kind of where the play clock is, where the game clock is, the sight lines for you, and walking through that for the first time?
3: No doubt. And, you know, it's different when you're in practice, and you don't have to really worry about those things. And real live game reps, albeit preseason, it's still real reps and understanding, like, when I break this huddle, where are my eyes going? You know, I got to make sure that we have time on the play clock, and they are on different levels on each side, so just understanding that. But it's no different than going to an away game and pregame, going out there and making sure that you know exactly where everything's at. But just here, feeling comfortable with it.
6: Without, like, any game planning or very little game planning, how high on the priority list was getting DJ involved, especially early in the game?
3: I'm going to go out and make an assumption that it's going to be awesome to do that every single game, is to get him involved early and often. And, you know, teams are going to obviously know that. But again, we feel like we have other guys that we feel comfortable with. And, you know, you see Khalil had the first catch today, hand it off to Jimbo with Dalton and Dawson, Keon making plays. So, you know, it's when everything's firing, we can be two-dimensional. You know, that's when we feel like we're in a good spot.
7: Thank you, guys.
1: All right, there's Bills quarterback Josh Allen, one of the three quarterbacks participating in today's victory out at the brand new Highmark Stadium. The first game ever played there is a preseason win over the Carolina Panthers. 29-14 is the final there. Pretty relaxed Josh Allen. He had a nice, pleasant little day. 6 of 8, 111 yards, and a touchdown where he hooks up with Keon Coleman, but also finds DJ Moore three times for a total of 61 yards. None of them exceptionally deep balls, just good receivers. And that's maybe my takeaway from the offense today, Joe.
0: Yeah.
1: Is a bunch of receivers running wild with no real obstacles in their way, and Josh Allen with the ability to choose between the wide open receiver or the wider open receiver.
0: Yeah, it looked like DJ Moore, they forgot he was on the field at one point in the beginning there, and Khalil Shakir as well. They, whatever the scheme they were running, they were able to actually free up people, and I think that's one of the bigger criticisms of the Bills the last couple seasons is, can anyone really get separation? Can anyone really get open? Can anyone really do anything? And I think you just needed that one guy to take it, like we were talking about, DJ Moore, that one guy that takes it that next step will open it up for every single person on that offense. And Josh alluded to it right there. They're going to be looking for DJ Moore.
1: Was it important to get him the ball early? The right answer there is not at all.
0: No.
1: It was completely unimportant. Nothing we did today was important.
0: Right.
1: But do we feel good about our ability to do it? Yeah, we sure do.
0: Sure.
1: What is Josh Allen if he has open receivers? Like, what is that guy when he's got room to throw and time to throw?
0: The best.
1: Yep. Right.
0: Yeah.
1: And he's been that without that. So if you've added in open receivers, like that's a major addition.
0: Sure, yeah.
1: To Joe Brady's offense here. All right, let's try phone calls. You like phone calls?
0: Yeah.
1: All right. We'll go to Mitch first. Mitchie, South Carolina, you're on WGR. What's up? Mitchie. Where did Mitchie at? No Mitch. There's Mitch.
8: Can you hear me?
1: Now we got you.
0: We got you.
8: Oh, okay. Thank you. Sorry. Well, I had a question about how the Bills are approaching this season with Von Miller's whole "don't blink" scenario, his catchphrase.
1: Okay.
8: Well, I wanted to know if you guys had any thoughts about that.
1: About Von Miller saying "don't blink"? I don't have a single thought about that. Joe, do you have a thought about that?
0: Don't blink.
1: Mitch, what's your thought about that?
8: This question is primarily for Mr. Kelly, because with the "don't blink" thing, I wanted to know if Kincaid said that before he gave Knox a hand job, and he...
1: Oh, that was cool. That was a really good call, I thought.
0: Yeah, yeah.
1: Didn't make a ton of sense right from the start. You know, When you sense that there's an issue, there usually is. I've got a pretty good feel for this.
0: I do too. I love telling the guys in the morning. He didn't say anything outright to me, but I've got a feeling right now.
1: I don't like this one.
0: I'm not liking it.
1: We have a policy in the afternoon where senior advisor Dan Dale will take the call, and he will put the first day I was there, every other call would say "do not take." And I was like, well, find out the guy's name, tell me what he said he's going to say, and then put "do not take." I will take this as your advice,
0: mm-hmm.
1: that you wouldn't take the call.
0: But you don't have to take the advice.
1: I like taking the call.
0: Yeah, right.
1: I like to live a little here. You know, let's wing it. Let's have some fun.
0: Yeah.
1: All right, let's go next to Cole in Buffalo. Hey, Cole, you're on WGR. What's up?
7: Oh.
1: What's up, Cole?
7: Suck.
1: Okay, it's still happening. Same. All right, that's good. All right, we got to figure out
0: how to get Mitchy out of
1: that. No, I got to get rid of Mitchy.
0: Yeah.
1: See, that was even a red flag.
0: Yeah.
1: Is Mitchy. Because I've never referred to a person as Mitchy.
0: Me neither.
1: Except Mitchell Kramer in Days of Confused when they're making fun of him. And they're like, Mitchy, Mitchy, Mitchy, Mitchy. So that's what I tried to do. And it paid off. So far, so good. Hell of a show, guys. You're doing a great job. Phone lines are open at 803-0550. That is so we can connect with the fans, courtesy of Northtown Kia, Western New York's number one Kia dealer. Do we want to do stats of the game?
0: Yeah, why not?
1: What stands out? To me, it's the team stats. The individual ones are cool, but when you're in a game situation like this where this guy's going to play for a little while, and then we'll sit him down, and then we'll put this guy, and then we'll sit him down. Team stats really the thing. Bills outgain the Panthers 396 to 201. There was only one turnover in the game. That was the Panthers being intercepted.
0: Yeah, that was a great play by
1: Connie Walker.
0: Connie Walker.
1: Yep. Sounds like an old baseball player, but really, because it's K-A-N-I, Connie Walker.
0: Connie Walker.
1: He had the interception on a screenplay where if you're the Panthers, you're not supposed to let that guy there. Like, the blocker guys are supposed to have something to do with that guy squeezing through. And
0: I had the alt cast on, and you mentioned Khalil Mack at UB.
1: Yeah.
0: And that is something he would do. You're absolutely right.
1: But he did against the Ohio State stud quarterback who wasn't Terrell Pryor and whose name I could Braxton Miller. First downs, 27 to 18. That feels lopsided, too, because for a while we were hanging out at, like, 12 to nothing. They had none. The Panthers had none until their scoring drive late in the second quarter. And then they tack some on in garbage time here, second half. But 27-18, pretty solid. Third downs, Panthers go 3 of 11. That's good for the defense. Bills only go 1 for 7, but I already explained that. On fourth down, Panthers are 2 for 4. Bills are 1 for 1. And red zone, Bills go 3 of 6, while the Panthers go 2 of 3. 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
0: Yes.
1: There we go.
0: Two individuals, actually, that stood out a little bit. We talked about maybe a possible running back competition, and between Ian Wheeler and Frank Gore Jr.
1: Sure.
0: And both of them, 7 carries, right around 40 yards, right? 41 and 38. Longest run, 16 yards for Gore, 10 for Wheeler. Like, I get it. They're playing against the backups, but that's going to be a tough decision, I feel like, between those two. Wheeler is the UFL running back, right? Mm-hmm. Yeah. Mm-hmm.
1: And Gore's been here for a couple of years. Yeah. So, I mean, are they fighting for a roster spot? Are they fighting for a spot on the practice squad? Might there be room for both of them? Who does what on special teams? All of that factors in at the bottom part of the roster, but you're going to carry more running backs than just Cook and Ty Johnson.
0: Yeah, for sure.
1: You're going to have to do something else there. So, they're in a, I don't know if battle is the right word. It doesn't feel like a it just doesn't feel like a battle when it's game one and everything goes right.
0: Sure, yeah. When they're pretty much equal stat lines, it doesn't, yeah.
1: I mean, you look at who you're mad at after this game, and nobody. No. Literally nobody. Everything's great.
0: Not even Tyler Bass.
1: Not even Tyler Bass.
0: When that kick didn't go through, what did you think? What was going through your head?
1: The same thing that's been going through my head the whole time, and that's that he has been an acceptable kicker for the Bills, and when they drafted him, I was excited that they brought in a guy instead of just kind of waiting around for it to happen, as you usually do in free agency with kickers.
0: Mm-hmm.
1: I also thought that he's been all right. He's been okay for them. He's had big moments. He's had difficult misses that have hurt the team. But it's never been, oh my God, they need to replace him. But it's also never been, he's definitely got to be my guy because he's a weapon. So I'm up in the air on it.
0: Yeah.
1: And then he misses an entire season. And then he's the only kicker on the roster. So that's a weird way to play it from a personnel standpoint if you're the Bills. But there is the thought that the best way to give him confidence and bring back his confidence if he's lacking any is to show full team confidence in him. And then when you decide you don't have it, then you let it go. So you don't need somebody in there to compete with him. But it is odd to me that I don't need both Ian Wheeler and Frank Gore Jr. on my team, but they're both here on the roster to see what happens. Mm-hmm. The Bills aren't doing that with kicker. They are doing it with punter. They've got a rookie punter, and they brought somebody in. Maybe there's a reason for that, too. There's a lot of psychology involved. But my thought is that it's a psychological thing where they're like, yeah, we support him. We support him. Behind the scenes, they've got to have a plan for what to do if he's not impressive enough here in the preseason.
0: Yeah, that plan last season was Ray Davis until they got Matt Prater, if you remember correctly. Right. So maybe it is Ray Davis. Who knows?
1: Ray Davis is not a plan. Ray Davis was a...
0: it was an emergency contact at that point.
1: Right, exactly. Yeah. It was a solution to a problem in the moment. Mm-hmm. We try the phones again? I think so. We'll go to Jonathan in Wisconsin. Jonathan, you're on WGR. Hello.
9: Yes, hi. I didn't get to see the game, so I was listening to you guys. But I was kind of just wondering, how did some of those young rookies like look like Skylar Bell and Kyler Amos Lohr? I'm just really curious. Like, did they look the part when they were out there?
1: Bell didn't play. Ilarim Zor, we saw make a couple of. He was involved in a couple of plays. Mm-hmm. Nothing that really stood out. Is there a rookie that stood out to you?
0: I don't know.
1: There was a sack late in the game.
0: By Parker.
1: T.J. Parker had a sack in the game. That was cool. It was more to me about second-year man Deion Walker, who was
0: a
1: massive impact player right from the start of the game. He's the kind of guy we saw glimpses of it last year, but I didn't see any problems last year. It was either him dominating for a couple minutes at a time or just not really thinking about him. And with the rotation, he wasn't in there all the time, but he has slimmed down a bit and looked every bit the part of a star player on the defensive line today. Again, all with the caveat, it's preseason, it's Carolina, all that stuff. But
0: is Walker
1: that's who
0: an
1: stood out to me.
0: Rookie?
1: No.
0: Undrafted free agent? Or is he older?
9: Second year.
1: Oh, Connie?
0: Connie Walker,
1: undrafted.
0: Yeah. Would we count
1: interception?
0: Would we count him as a rookie?
1: Yeah, that was good. I'm very curious about Skylar Bell too. But he's been a little bit banged up, so he was not a part of today's action. Thank you very much for the phone call, Jonathan. Appreciate it. That opens up a line for you if you're on your way out of the stadium. Stadium talk is still inbounds, too. I know that there are people who either weren't there for the practice but were there for the game, or maybe you were there for the practice, but this is an entirely different scenario, the way that people are moving around, the way that you're actually focusing on what's happening on the field. We will take stadium talk because today's day one of the Bills playing a game in a $2 billion stadium we've been waiting years for. So to pretend just because we talked about that last week, it's not time to talk about it again, would be crazy. Right, Joe Cally?
0: Yeah, you're absolutely right.
1: All right. Joe Cally's here. I'm Brad Ryder. We'll be back in just a moment taking your calls. The Bills win this one handily, 29-14 at home against the Panthers in preseason game number one, and we'll continue talking about it. We'll hear from Joe Brady and others as we continue, along with your phone calls at 803-0550. We'll be right back on WGR.
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1: The Bills best the Panthers 29-14 and are 1-0 in the preseason. Kyle Allen, the Bills' leading passer, 14 for 16, 108 yards, got sacked twice, 94.8 passer rating. In the rushing room, Ian Wheeler leads, 7 carries, 41 yards, 1 touchdown, longest rush was 10 yards. And then in the receiving room, DJ Moore, Bills' leading receiver, 3 receptions for 61 yards, got involved early there. His longest reception was 32 yards. He was targeted 4 times, pretty efficient there. And then Kenai Walker, with the interception late in the game, is a big defensive player as well. Looking around the league, some scores from the same window as the Bills. The Vikings beat the Giants 13-10, and the Bears, they beat the Browns 34-10 as well. Scores from around the league are delivered by Mike Barney Nissan. Awesome cars, great dealership, lousy jingle. I'm Joe Cali for Western New York's Voice of the Fan, WGR.
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2: Look, some of the stuff, there was some intentionality behind some of the things we're doing, like, hey, it's a challenge. Like, let's make sure the communication is where it needs to be, regardless of the result of it. I had a lot of fun out there. I miss football. Right. And so it was good. I felt like the energy on the sideline was something that we were really, preaching to the guys. And I thought it was important to them. So a lot for us to clean up. Right.
3: Joe Brady speaking on the post game show. This is WGR. Joe Cali, Brad Ryder will be back with you after Joe Brady is done.
2: He was going to come out after that play right after that. So that was the last drive of him. So with all the medicals, I know I'm pretty vague with it in the preseason and in training camp. But when I talked with him, he said he was good to go. So we'll see what tomorrow looks like. Yeah, I mean, look, I want to score touchdowns every time we get the ball, right? And I felt like us being able to sustain, the discipline that it's going to take to be able to drive the ball and finish. In the first drive, I thought, we had some chunk plays, and but then we stalled, and looked D-Bess, got some points on the board. And the second drive, we had a couple penalties, and look, we got bailed out of one, but. We got the ball back and we were able to score a touchdown. I thought he took some hits I naturally don't like, but I think it was actually good for him to kind of feel some of that. And but I was pleased with how the guys played. It was good to get DJ and Khalil involved, and a lot for us to clean up.
4: Does your heart skip a beat in those situations when he does take those hits, because that's the risk reward of playing?
2: Yeah, I mean, my heart skips a beat every time he gets touched for the next 20 games, right? And but that's the price you pay playing football. And what I did not want is anybody to step out there today and feel like, oh, I'm playing 3 drives, or I'm going to play 10 plays. And I wanted them waking up with the mindset that they're going to play 70. And and so if you dip your toe in, that's when injuries happen. And so I'm yelling at him to get rid of some of the football, some of the balls. But that's the way he plays football, and I don't want to take that out of him too.
5: I feel like Deion Walker briefly out there, but he was everywhere. And 9 snaps, but he was involved in 3 of the tackles. Is he a guy that could be emerging as, a real stud for you guys?
2: Yeah, I mean, he's. I felt like he was a emerging stud last year. Going back and obviously watching the tape with it, and I mean, he's so mature. He's his size and his length and his versatility up front. A limited role today. You felt him out on the football field, and what that does for Ed Oliver, what that does for the other guys. I mean, that's. That's huge. And, like I say all the time, we got to be able to stop the run. And a guy with his size and length and the versatility with it helps that.
4: Yeah, got in the end zone. What did you make of that play in his afternoon?
2: Yeah, I love, look, scramble. You get in the red zone, rarely are plays thrown on time. And it was, we had a movement play. And, I think the DN pinched and we were a little quick on the flat with Dawson. But, Josh extending plays. And that's, we always say scramble's going to be the best play in our playbook. You get in the red zone and just being able to extend it, and Josh finding Keon and just making the plays, right? That's the big thing of the preseason. Is let's not make the game plan is not a part of it. Let's just do the basics, at an elite level. And it was good to see them capitalize on it.
6: Joe, it looks like Keon maybe got banged up that last catch he had. Is there any concern on him?
2: No, they were both good. Him and DJ were both good, talking to them after. Again, we'll see what the medical ends up looking like.
7: What did you think of that?

0: energy that the rookies played with?
1: I'm sorry.
0: What did you make of the energy that just the rookie guys on defense?
1: I love it, right? I mean, you guys go back to our first day in pads, right? Everybody that started a fight was a rookie, right? And there's a mentality and the passion for football that we're looking for. And like to me, this preseason game was the most important thing, right? And a lot of times, nothing drives me more crazy than people are like, well, you know, it was the preseason. Like, no, we're going to compete in everything we do, and the standard is the standard. And I was pleased with, I really liked how those guys playing. Like, I don't care if it's the fourth quarter and we get a stop, like celebrating on the sideline. That's important to me. And so it was good to see those guys out there. There's going to be a lot on tape that, you know, I'm out there watching, taking notes. That's like, man, that situation or the way that we handled that play, that rookie from that. But seeing Kanai go in there and catch a pick, you know, like those, that's fun, right? And those are moments, and they got to play football. So, love it.
2: Hancock, another guy who just seems to be, you can use him in a lot of different spots, and he seems to flash.
1: Yeah. When he's on the football field, you notice him, right? He flies around, he makes plays, he looks like he has fun playing football, and he's a chess piece for us. And it was tough for him in the spring, right? He was out the entire spring with, you know, didn't get to participate, and that's hard to come in here and then, you know, be a part of the scheme without getting any reps. And but he plays football the way you want football to be played, and it was fun to see him make some of those plays today.
3: It's one thing to make some noise in training camp. It's important then to translate it into the games. Can you just kind of give us your impressions of Kanai and, you know, you mentioned him making that play, but just throughout the summer?
1: Yeah, it's, I think we talked about it last, you know, after the Blue Reds practice, like some of these rookies and a guy like Kanai, like, doesn't blink, right? And he didn't practice this week, right? He found out yesterday, we put him through a workout and was like, hey, you're going to go out there and we're going to go warm you up in the, what was it, either the second quarter or the third and halftime and get you ready to go out there and play, because we didn't want to overdo it with, you know, some of the injuries. And he was all for it, and to go in there and, man, be instinctual and see it and kind of trap and make the interception. I mean, that's high level play from a guy that's, you know, a rook. And I'm happy for him. There's a lot of emotions that are going on when you're just sitting on the sideline for him to not blink, and that was pretty cool.
4: Tyler Bass getting a chance to kick, you know, you guys trying to block it. Would you make a hit him, and where he's at this stage in his, you know, recovery?
1: It was good. I was hoping to probably get some punts today. You know, but there's just nothing in me to ever want that, right? But like T-Bass, you know, he's going to want the one kickback, right? But I've said this before, you're never going to see me go up to him and have to say anything. And next time we go out there, I knew he was going to make it, and I didn't have any ifs, ands, or buts with that. But I was pleased to see him out on the football field kicking with us and having some confidence with it. So that was fun.
4: Joe, what is Skylar Bell dealing with?
1: His lower body right now, getting him back. Some of it was, if it was a game, he would have been able to play today. But we also got a joint practice in the preseason. Like, I want to be able to see these guys be able to put together some of these tough practices and games going. So look forward to kind of seeing them next week.
5: Joe, we talk about the preseason being important for the players, but for you, how beneficial of an experience was today out there?
1: It was awesome. It was good. You know, like, I knew the stadium environment was going to be outstanding, but I didn't feel it, not in a bad way, but like, I tried not to get caught up in it. But I mean, every little detail matters in these moments. And, you know, I'm sitting there trying to make sure that, you know, the communication and the buttons on my headset is exactly how I want it. And there's some things I'm like, all right, take a note of that. I don't like that. So everything matters. And some things I was over communicating just for us to kind of go through it, like delaying the game with a challenge. But it's everything is important, and it's opportunities for us to kind of sort through it to make sure our systems in place are where it needs to be come week one.
3: You know, you talk about the emotions, all of them going through your head after Kanai's interception, but you see the way your team reacts to it. You're about to call the next play on offense. Like, for you, how hard is that to not get wrapped up in the excitement around the team and just knowing how much for a guy like Kanai that play could mean in a young guy's career?
1: Yeah, I believe, like, part of my job is to kind of be the opposite of what the guys are, right? And if we have the team that we have, the team that I believe in, the importance of the connection is I don't have to be that, because the team can be that, and I can focus on the next play. And I'm so happy for him. You know, making plays on the football is important. But if I'm having to be the one to hype a guy after a pick, then, you know, our how isn't where it needs to be. But seeing the guys on the sideline, you know, look, probably would have been a penalty in a game, but I'd much rather, you know, just like we said with the fights, I'd much rather that than be like, why aren't we celebrating the guy after an interception? So all things that we can clean up, but if we're making plays on the ball, all is well.
5: How specifically was the play calling while being the head coach on the sideline for you? Your first time doing both, what was that like?
1: delay games, right? No, it was good. I'm still figuring out exactly where I want to stand and all that, but I felt like our tempo in and out the huddle, our communication on the sidelines, I didn't feel like there was ever a play where I was like, oh, what do I want to call right here? Like, it didn't feel like it was any different from the box. And, I felt good about it. I'm one of those guys that I get mad at some calls. We had a second down in the red zone. I called the naked and they blitzed off the edge. And, in a preseason game, I don't have an alert to get us out of it. And Shane does a great job. So I get mad at some of my play calls in those situations. But the flow of getting it in and out, I thought it went smooth.
6: Joe, I know you guys aren't doing a lot of exotics with scheme, but Jim's group looked really good early on. How did you work communication with him and see his guys respond?
1: Yeah, I wanted us to be able to can we master the basics? Can we play our base our day one install and just do it at a high level? And there's already enough emotions of a first preseason game and, everybody flying around. And if we try to do too much, we'll slow them down. And we have a lot of volume in our defense and in the playbook. But when we get to the, in the games, let's just see what they can do. And, it was cool to see the starters coming off and I'm pulling them and they want to keep going, right? And so I thought they handled it well. And Jim's outstanding and there's a reason he's our coordinator. And I love the mentality that he brings.
6: You and Jim, where's that relationship come over the course of your time together? Do you kind of feel like going into this season with the expectations? I know we talked about it, but you guys are kind of in it together.
1: Yeah, I mean, I'm in it with everybody in that locker room. And and I believe that, like, when we don't play well, it's because of me, and when we do, it's because of them. And it's no different with the coaching staff. Like, we'll handle and we'll have accountability and everything, but I'm not scared to say what's on my mind. And I want a coaching staff that's not scared to, if they believe in something, they have conviction to, to respond with it. And we've had a lot of good dialogue in terms of the type of defense that we want, as and with the guys that we have. And his mentality, his personality, it's exactly what I was looking for, and the guys are embracing it, and he doesn't get too high, doesn't get too low, and I think that's exactly what I wanted. Awesome. Thank you, guys.
7: All right, there is Joe Brady following his team's victory today, 29-14, the final score. Bills over the Panthers out at brand new Highmark Stadium. Phone line open for you at 803-0550, as we will connect with the fans in just a moment. Joe Calley is here along with me, Brad Ryder, taking you up until 6 o'clock. And we'll take calls, we'll hear from players, all that stuff is going to happen. Let's do the perfect coverage play of the game right here, and I think this is an easy one. It's brought to you by United Healthcare, right here for Western New York teams, on and off the field. K-A-N-I, I don't know how to say that, because it's not a name I've encountered in life.
8: Yes.
7: It's a backup defensive back who I've been hearing referred to on our station as Connie all preseason long.
8: Mm-hmm.
7: Derek and Zach were in here, and they were referring to Connie. So I went, all right, it's Connie. And you came in, and you said, Kanai. And I was like, everybody else is saying Connie. And you're like, I don't know. I looked it up. I'm like, all right, that's it. Joe Brady says it. Joe Calley says it. Brad Ryder says it.
8: Double Joe Seal.
7: Kanai Walker, congratulations on your perfect coverage play of the game. Timeout. We'll be right back to your calls and more audio from down at, it's still One Bills Drive, right? Or is it?
8: Oh,
7: it would have to be Two Bills Drive.
8: The corporate headquarters is still One Bills Drive. They're like 10 Plaza something.
7: Down
8: I'll
7: near
8: look into this.
7: Down near. It's still down in Orchard Park. Down at the stadium.
8: They are.
7: You got to learn new ways to say all the things.
8: 10 Bills Plaza.
7: Ugh, I can't switch to that one. I can't just. It's no 10 Bills Plaza. You can't change everything on me. All at the exact same time. Either way, they're in Orchard Park. They won 29-14. We'll be right back on WGR.

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0: Yeah.
1: And I think he is going to be, in my opinion, the breakout player of the Buffalo Bills roster.
0: Well, I talked about this during the GameCast. I got a text this morning from my buddy who's in Vegas who said, I'm going to take the best quarterback in the league who's got a number one receiver and make a bet on this. And he put $300 on DJ Moore as offensive player of the year. It's a $300 bet to win about 40 grand.
2: Wow.
0: And then 10 minutes later, he wrote, I like my bet, when he had three catches for 61 yards in the first, 5 minutes of the game.
1: Nice. So my question is for you guys, who do you think, in your opinion, will be the breakout player for this season for Buffalo?
0: Well, I mean, we're already talking about Deion Walker a lot.
2: Yeah.
0: I think
2: he's going to be a problem.
0: And then DJ Moore, that's not really a breakout. That's just he's on the Bills now. Right?
2: Yeah, a little bit.
0: So that's not quite breakout.
2: I mean, it might be, though, considering he only had like 900 yards last year. He was the third wide receiver on the Bears last year. He could break out back into DJ Moore form.
0: Yeah.
2: Return.
0: He's just a guy I've watched make massive plays in the league. So it's not really breaking out, but it would be. It's new to Buffalo. I mean, I'll take it. I just don't know that I would classify it as a breakout type of situation. Who is next? All right. Mark in South Carolina, you're on WGR. Hello.
3: Guys, thank you for trusting in me to take my call. I appreciate it.
0: We're trying, man.
3: It'll always be One Bill's Drive to me.
0: So thank you.
3: Strong. Yeah. It was appropriate. I am in Charleston, South Carolina. The reason I wanted to share that is I watched the Panthers coverage down here on local TV, and I switched to you guys at halftime. You guys did a great job. I really enjoyed the game cast.
0: Thank you.
3: Approach, and I liked it a lot. So thumbs up to everybody that kicked in.
0: Awesome.
3: That.
0: Thanks.
3: Appropriate that I'm on after Joe Brady, because I had no faith in him. I still, my confidence is starting to grow.
0: Okay.
3: I just thought that his ascension to a head coaching spot was way too quick. I was leery about it. I'm still a little leery about it, but I like what he called. I liked his decision to play the starters. I liked his decision, some of the plays that were called early on. Granted, I know it's just a preseason game, but I liked it. I liked the way he sounded afterwards. I'm growing. He's growing on me. Let me put it that way.
0: Yep.
3: Considering, the clock's ticking for this franchise and the fan base.
0: Well,
3: we'll see. It's been one game of what's going to be 20 plus games this season. And, I'm feeling a little better.
0: It's today. One game where there was nothing to dislike. So that helps. If you're on the fence, you're not jumping up and down that Brady can't do it or shouldn't be there. You're just a little apprehensive. And I think he calmed some nerves a little bit today.
3: Rock and roll.
0: All right. Thanks for the call, Mark. Appreciate it.
2: Yeah. I wasn't super hot on Brady right away either, but as the offseason's gone on and seeing how he's handled the training camp, preseason, all of that, he's definitely growing on everybody, I feel like. Not everybody, but a good mass of people are starting to come around.
0: Don't you just like the teams that have the young, energetic coach on the sideline when you tune in and watch on TV? And I'm thinking of pro and college.
2: Yeah.
0: It just, I don't know. My dad used to do that. The Bills would be like, all right, Marv Levy. All right, Wade Phillips. All right, Dick Geron. All right, Chan Gailey. He's like, when can we have one of those guys? He's looking at young Gruden and looking at young whatever. Just when does that come? And it's not just for show. I think it's relatable to the players to have a guy who's sort of got a little swag, got a little energy, kind of plays young. He's younger than players in the NFL are.
2: Yeah, right.
0: Not necessarily on his team. I don't think there's anybody on the team that's older than him. But like when Prater was here, he's older than him.
2: Yeah.
0: And that's all right. It's all right to have that kind of energy. I like it. I mean, what complaint can you have after a 21-14 victory today for the Bills in the opener at the stadium? Phone lines are open for you because we do have to take another time out here. Still to come, we're going to check in with Sal Capaccio. We're going to hear from players involved. He was working his way through the locker room as well. So we'll hear from them and also from you and also from Joe Calley and me as we continue to take you right up. We'll give you another hour of post-game coverage here on WGR. And that's that. So 803-0550 is the number if you'd like to get in line to speak. If not, just hang out and listen. Hang out with us at WGR.
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0: I want to take calls. We're going to hear from Sal in a couple minutes.
1: Yeah.
0: He's still busy. I just saw him on TV. That guy works hard. 803-0550 is the number. And Sal's ready. So see how hard he works? He works so hard that he makes time erode. We thought we were going to wait like 7 minutes.
1: Yeah.
0: If you're on hold, stick with us. But Sal works here. He gets to the front of the line. Hey, Sal, how are you?
2: I'm good, guys. I'm good. I was just looking to see 29-14, if that was scoregami. And of course it's not, because 14 is pretty easy attainable. Now, I know it's preseason, but in the history of the regular season, 18 games have ended at 29-14.
0: Okay.
1: Okay. So no scoregami.
0: As we're doing just random number things, there is something I need to mention that has nothing to do with football, but you'll appreciate this, Sal. There is a player, Joshua Baez, who is making his Major League Baseball debut today for the St. Louis Cardinals. He homered in each of his first three at-bats, which no one else in the history of Major League Baseball had ever done.
2: Really?
0: So that's a scoregami, and I jumped on it. He's on my team now. I don't know what I'm going to do with him. But yeah, 3-for-3, batting 1,000, and 5 RBI. He's having a day. He's a top-level prospect.
2: Brad,
0: that's a big deal.
2: I'll tell you, I wish you had not told me this. I would have found out, because now suddenly, as you know, because both of our families are into some card collecting, my son is now going to want the Joshua Baez rookie, refractor, whatever, color,
0: I just cost you $600,
2: card.
0: Didn't I?
2: Yes, you did. That's
0: that
2: right.
0: That stinks. All right, so overall, I mean, that is exactly what everyone would have hoped to see out of today's game on both sides of the ball. And I'll even include special teams, where I thought return game was pretty good when they had to do it. Tyler Bass missed a kick but was good the rest of the time. I mean, what else is there to say other than, hey, nice job, guys?
2: Well, I think the chemistry between Josh Allen and DJ Moore is one of the first things you notice. It carried over from the preseason. That was a really, really big deal to get that going early. And what I found interesting was after the game in the press conference, Josh was asked specifically, how important was it in a preseason game to just get that going right here in game number one? And he said, I'm going to go down and assume that it's going to be important every game to make defenses adjust. And I agree. And I've been saying this for a while, which is, you know, there are only a handful of wide receivers teams go into a Tuesday, Wednesday game plan in the NFL and say, let's know where he is all the time. Let's roll coverage. Let's double team. DJ Moore might not be one of those guys, but DJ Moore is the kind of guy that once you start feeding him early in the game, a defense is going to have to change their coverage, adjust their coverage, and that can only benefit the Buffalo Bills. And I thought that was the first thing that was noticeable when the Bills had the ball. Then the Bills go on defense, and the big takeaway for me, guys, is the team speed has really improved.
0: Mm-hmm.
2: I mean, you talk about guys, and we're talking about a team for the last 9 years that would bring back veterans. They got older, and you know, they were very, very good in the scheme that Sean McDermott had, because they knew it. But they were older, they were veterans, there were some injuries, and now they're young, and now they're younger, and they're more athletic, and it was on display today. I really like the team speed on defense.
0: And we're not just talking about DBs and linebackers either. There's speed up front.
1: Yes.
0: That, you know,
2: great point.
0: Right?
2: Great point.
0: Deion Walker.
2: Yeah, and listen, Deion Walker's one of them, but you know, Mike Danna had 2 sacks today.
0: Yeah.
2: Right? I mean, like Mike Danna, and you know, he's a veteran. He's coming in there, and you know, he's still trying to make a team even though he's a veteran. T.J. Parker, I've been saying since camp started how much faster he is than I thought he was. Even Landon Jackson for the gaining the weight he gained, like he moved down the line pretty well today. It wasn't like he was an outstanding player, but you know, he moved pretty well, and you saw that. Linebackers, Keontae Jenkins is a really good player who's kind of caught in a numbers game. He's going to be really interesting with him and Joe Andreessen at linebacker, what they want to do. But like Keontae Jenkins can play in this league, and he can be a good special teams player. Those are the kinds of guys I'm talking about where you've just elevated the floor and the ceiling of your team speed.
0: Something that came up a lot during the game cast was the screen game, both on offense and on defense. It's been kind of a dirty word because we associate it with throwing backwards to Khalil Shakir a little bit. And it's also been tough for the Bills to defend in recent years, but I mean, obviously the interception was a big one on that. But I thought in the screen game, the Bills looked great on offense and great on defense.
2: Yeah, so let's take it one at a time. On offense, I tweeted the same thing, something we have not seen a lot of. Right away, you see Kyle Allen pump fake right and then come right back to the left. Beautifully set up screen for Ray Davis, who has a 12-yard gain. Now, someone did point out to me that, you know, we've seen that to Ty Johnson before. And I feel like that's probably right, but it just looked really smooth. And they knew exactly what they wanted to do, exactly how to do it. And I agree with you. And I think we're going to see a lot of that. And again, something we talked about a lot, which is Pete Carmichael, the offensive coordinator, He worked in San Diego with

0: LaDainian Tomlinson. He worked in New Orleans with Alvin Kamara. He comes from offenses, North Turner offenses. Use the running back in the passing game. We're going to see that in Buffalo this year. And then on the defensive side, I'm going to go back to what I said a little while ago. One of the ways to improve in the screen game is be faster. Go blow it up. Go get to the spot before the offensive lineman can block you. And you have to recognize it. But once you recognize it, you get there. And I think that's exactly what happened today, which is you saw guys who are a little faster and more athletic than they've had. They got to a spot. They were able to break it up. And how about Kenai Walker? I mean, that's a play there. This kid has an interception. I just talked to him in the locker room. I said, you know, what'd you see on that? And he said, he saw it on film. So I'm not saying they gave Bills game plan. I don't think they did. But I do think they tried to at least prepare their players for some things they might see to put them in good positions. And why not? So he saw that. And he said, coaches have told us, just be aggressive and go for broke. And that's what this kid did. He's an undrafted free agent. He didn't play it safe. He said, I'm going to take a risk. And he jumped at and he made the interception. He made a great play.
1: And that's a different approach, certainly, than McDermott. To go back to that, a player might, especially a young player, might have been more inclined in previous years to make sure that he's not making a massive mistake. And now maybe they're more inspired to go out there and make the play. And you expect, yeah, mistakes will come if you're aggressive, but we think the good will outweigh the bad if you're playing with that mentality.
0: I love that point, Brett. You're right about that. And as I've said now for a while, watching this Jim Leonard defense, we all know Sean McDermott was a very good defensive coach. Schematically, he knew what he was doing. He understood how to play defense, how to game plan. Game planning from Monday through Saturday. But the thing about his game plans were, make sure you don't get beat deep. Make sure you don't take an unnecessary risk. Make sure you force them to keep playing. They're the ones that are going to make the mistake. This is a new defense, not only from scheme, 4-3 to 3-4, but in mentality. Their mentality is, we're going to take risks. And look, the Bills fans have to understand that they're going to have to live with mistakes being made if you're going to do that. It's kind of like living with mistakes Josh Allen makes, especially early in his career when we'd say, oh my God, that's amazing. We got this guy. He's unbelievable. He can make any throw. And then all of a sudden you say, why did he do that? That's going to happen on the Bills defense this year, I promise you. But I think it's going to be a wild ride, and I think they're going to make a lot of big plays in games and maybe in more critical situations than what we've seen in the past.
2: Sal, one thing, I don't know if you were able to catch Joe Brady's press conference at all, but he was pretty candid about becoming frustrated with himself during the game, and, you know, he's going to make mistakes and everything like that, too. What were some takeaways from him, if you have any, just from calling his first game?
0: I didn't hear all of Joe's press conference because I was in the locker room, you know, so I'll have to go back and listen to that. That's interesting you say that because he is a first-time head coach, right? And, like, he's going to... one of the things anybody should do always in life is just, you know, self-evaluate and take stock in what you're doing, right, wrong, what you want to change, do differently, and don't be results-based, right? I know we heard for so many years, trust the process from Sean, but it is true. Like, you have to evaluate your process. Is your process leading to the results you want? It's not just results-based. And, you know, you say that to me, and I want to go back and hear what Joe said, and maybe there's points about his process through the game that he's going to have to alter to make sure he gets the results that he wants. I'm sure it was emotional for Joe today. I'm sure he was a nervous wreck today. It's his first time ever as an NFL head coach in an NFL game. I know it's preseason. And, oh, by the way, it happens to be in front of your home fans in a brand-new stadium.
1: Yeah. Yeah, it's a lot to prepare for, and I think they had the right way to prepare. It's brought to you by Catholic Health, the right way to care. Everything just looks smooth, and the thing on the offensive side of the ball that stood out to me right from the start, and we can credit it all to DJ Moore, but I want to bring the coordinator into it. I want to bring the head coach into it. I saw receivers running free in a way that we just haven't seen in a long time with this team, reminiscent of other teams that have come at you with a group of weapons. And one of them is New Orleans, back when Drew Brees was there, where it was five receivers, and I don't know who's their one, and I don't know who's their four, and I don't know, but there are just guys running free, and a lot of it has to do with levels, regardless of what scheme you're playing. They just found spots to not just sit open, but to run open and be thrown the ball in stride. That was the story of the first half. The first two drives to me is wide open space created by using the different levels.
0: Do you guys remember, were you ever involved in kind of the discourse that was going on about mesh? Mesh,
1: yeah.
0: And what the Bills run, running mesh,
1: yeah.
0: Right?
2: Yeah.
0: So just to give everybody an idea, mesh is basically when you have receivers downfield who basically the offensive coordinator knows they're not going to get open on their own. So you mesh them together and you create a little conflict and chaos for the defense, and that's how you get them open. This isn't mesh. This is guys beating guys. Mm-hmm. This is guys running to spots open. It's scheming an offense that defenses are going to have to prepare for a lot of different things. I'm going to tell you, though, it really, really helps to have the league's leading rusher behind Josh Allen, because you have to prepare for them to run the ball and, oh, by the way, run it to all parts of the field. The Bills ran today, and I don't know how much they actually prepared or game planned. The Bills ran a lot of toss sweep today, and it was a lot of toss sweep that got James Cook that huge rushing day in Carolina last year. So they probably knew that they could take advantage of him. But when you're running toss sweep and it's working, now a team has to defend 53 and a third yards, right? So now you have to go sideline to sideline. When that happens, they have to stretch everything out. Now you can start to place players in between those spots where the 11 defenders are. So it just all has to come together. I'm watching on X, and I see, I think it might have been Sigmund Bloom or Sam Monson, maybe, one of the fantasy football guys. And this point he made, he said, look at the space this offense is creating. And that's right. And it's not just the receivers. That's the great point, Brad, because they didn't have those guys to do it, and that's why they're not running mesh. But it's because they have James Cook, and you have to be aware of everything.
2: Sal, we were talking earlier today about Keon Coleman specifically as well. Catches the touchdown, and he converts on a big pass from Kyle Allen later in the game. It's a pretty good, solid performance out of him that kind of goes along with some of the better parts of his camp, would you say?
0: Yeah, I thought that Keon was good today. He just did his job. And number one job is to catch the ball when it comes your way. And I know it sounds basic, but he dropped the first pass at training camp. He dropped one right in his hands the other day at training camp. He's got to catch the ball when it comes his way. And then he has to get open. Well, guess what he did on that play? He became available for Josh. He became available when Josh was moving around and scrambling around. That's got to be something he's got to be able to do. This quarterback is different than most quarterbacks in the league. He's going to extend plays. He's going to keep extending plays. He's going to try to make a play anywhere on the field by extending a play. You just have to continue to make yourself available. Remember last year in the opener, you know, you talk about the big catches he made. One of the biggest ones was off the hands of Dawson Knox on the tip ball and the fourth down, whoever tipped it. I think it was Dawson. But either way, Josh, you know, throws it, it tips. And he happened to be in a spot where he was keeping himself alive, keeping himself available. And this time he did the same thing. Keon Coleman does not have to be a superstar for it to be considered a good draft pick and him to be a good football player. What he has to be is someone who contributes to a very good Buffalo Bills offense.
1: He could be what Mac Hollins was a couple years ago, and yeah, it wouldn't have worked then because you didn't have DJ Moore yet. But once you start shifting right, the pieces around, you're not looking for him to replace Diggs anymore, as I feel like fans, just based on the sequencing of it, I feel like fans are like, well, this isn't working, and he's, you know, coming in as Gabe Davis is there, but then he gets hurt. No, this is a different thing, and that's your main guy in theory, but it just, the distribution of roles changes vastly when you add a player, yes, the caliber of DJ Moore, who clearly is already clicking with Josh Allen. I think Keon can work, because we all agree that was a good game. 3 catches, 17 yards, touchdown, but that's all I needed from him. He didn't screw me up. He didn't do anything dumb. He was just a part of the offense, and that's all we're asking.
0: You know, I've used this example many times, so my apologies to people who have listened and say, okay, I've heard that example before, but I'll say it again because it's so true. And Brad, I'll say this because you're on the air and you have been around college basketball a long time, you know, working over at UB and places like that. I believe what you just said very much reminds me of a college basketball team when you don't have a real point guard, so you move your shooting guard to point guard. Now you're down two spots, right? Because your best shooting guard is your point guard, and he's really not a great point guard.
1: Right.
0: So now your shooting guard becomes someone who shouldn't be there. You're exactly right. When you have to shift someone into a role that they're not the best at that role, it hurts multiple spots. You need guys. You have to find guys that fit a certain role and say, that's where he's best at, and I can keep him there, and that's exactly your point.
1: Tyler Bass, how do you grade his day today? We had a miss that freaked us out, but for the most part, I mean, if you're making most of your kicks and you're not embarrassing yourself, we're not going to talk about you that much. 3 for 4, including a long of 46, plus 2 for 2 on extra points, is a good day, but we're still just hanging out wondering, is this guy fully back? So I don't know. What's your assessment of him today?
0: Yeah, you have to make that kick. You have to make the 44-yarder. I talked to him in the locker room. He said that he went a little quick. He said he'll make an adjustment. He went a little quick on that. Now, I would also say this is not to absolve Tyler Bass. He needs to make the kick. He's working with a rookie holder for the first time ever in an actual live event. It's one thing to do it without a live rush at practice, but when you have 250 to 300-pound men trying to come as fast at you as they can to block the kick in front of you, I'm sure it's a little different for Tommy Doman, the rookie punter who's his holder. And if you watch that play back, the missed kick, it looked like Tommy Doman wasn't totally completely set when that happened. Tyler Bass had to rush it a little bit because of that. Everything was a little bit off.
1: Mm-hmm.
0: That's why the operation really, really matters. But he's got to make the kick. It's a 44, it's a 45-yarder, I think, officially. It's just outside extra point range, right? You can't really miss on those kind of kicks. Those are kicks Tyler Bass needs to make and make inside this stadium because he'll be kicking here mostly. That said, the rest of the day, really good. Not only on the field goals, by the way, the extra points and the kickoffs. So the kickoffs were where he wanted them, I think. And, you know, that's a big part of what you need to do as a kicker in the NFL right now. I would say, you know, of course he misses the kick, and you're going to get a lot of reaction, fan reaction, and rightfully so from social media and elsewhere. Let's say he had made four kicks before that. Maybe the reaction is a little different because you're like, okay, no, I feel good. He's in a good spot. He's got to make it. But because he missed the second kick of the day after not kicking in a year, I think it became a little bit more of loud noises around it, if that makes sense.
2: Sal, we got a call or two on the stadium experience as well. For you, I saw Mampove posting about this. The press box for you is open. You can hear sound, whereas the old one you couldn't. What was your experience like?
0: It's not open. It's not open. It's closed with windows.
2: Windows, okay.
0: So there's small windows. The reason I say that, there are open press boxes, Joe, which means like there's literally no glass. Like
2: part
0: of the stadium. Yeah, yeah. It's mostly in domes though, right? If you go to
2: go
0: to New Orleans, it's no open press box. I think maybe LA has that. The Rams, it has an open press box, meaning there's no windows. You're literally sitting like a fan in the stands with no windows.
2: Hmm.
0: Here, it's not open. It is closed, but they do have windows every, I don't know, let's see, I'm going to count 1, 2, 3, 4, 5, 6, 7, about every like 10 to 12 panels. I'm not kidding. About 10 panels or so. And there's a few more there. Okay, that one's about 6 panels over. And then I actually watched the process of this. They have like a light switch up in the press box. One of the PR members of the Bills staff hits the light switch and holds it down, and the window electronically, you know, moves, opens. And now it's basically like opening a window in your house where you can hear everything outside, but you're protected from the elements. And yes, I think it matters. As someone who's been down here on the field for the last 12 years, and I love the natural sound of the game, to be in a press box when it's a sterile, stale environment, that's, you know, a lot different. So to get that sound and to hear that, it makes a difference, I think, to us in the press box to get that feel.
2: And it was rocking in the stadium today. It sounded like it on the broadcast from the TV perspective. But in there, for a preseason game, it had to have been crazy loud.
0: I thought it was very loud, especially early in the game when the Bills came on the field, when they made a couple of big plays early. You could feel people were into it. The energy was here. A lot of kids in the stadium today. A lot of people who aren't going to get a chance to necessarily come to the stadium or, you know, wanted to come for the first time. And, you know, let's see if they can come again sometime. Maybe they don't get back in here very often. So it was a nice day to see that from, you know, people here. And, you know, we've been building up this, you know, the stadium for the last, you know, years and then the last several weeks. And then last week you had obviously what happened with the red and the blue, and then there was a lot of feedback and a lot of negative feedback from the obstructed views and things like that. And then there was pushback on that from people who were here and saying, come on, like there's not as many of those. But look, I think if you have any issue whatsoever that's a legitimate issue, of course it should be addressed. You should go to the Bills. They should address it. There's no doubt about that. I think the majority of the people, the great, great majority of the people inside this stadium today, at least from feedback I got from people who've never been here today, were really, really impressed in saying how beautiful it was and their experience was.
1: It looked to me like the majority of the people stuck around to the end, too, for a preseason game that really it was never in doubt. This thing was over, and a lot of times you'll see people leave after halftime, but it was – or at halftime. It looked pretty full, at least from my perspective, watching it on TV, right into the final minutes.
0: You know, it's funny to say that, Brad, because it was the third quarter starts.
1: I thought the same thing. Same thing. Here we go.
0: Yeah, and Paul says to me, man, where did everybody go? Everybody left here. I said, Paul, it's a new stadium. They're walking around.
1: Right.
0: they're like in the concourses. I said, it's the first time they can actually go meet a friend in the other end zone. They couldn't do that before, right? I mean, like, seriously, that's what people were doing today. So they might not have been in their seats, but they didn't leave. They were here. They were out. There were people outside where the Bison are the whole day. It was packed.
1: I will throw this in. I don't know that we've ever talked about this, Sal, but I talk about it a lot on the UB broadcast. That is the exact reason that if you're on the road, you want the ball to start the second half because the crowd is not there. They are ready for you in the first half.
0: Yes.
1: But in the second half, you're playing in front of a half-empty stadium for the first 5 minutes, 8 minutes or something, and that's when it's not a brand-new stadium. So I always want the ball in the second half on the road.
0: Yeah, for sure. I agree with that. And I've been in a lot of these stadiums where that's the case. And like you come out. A lot of times this happens to me. Like we do halftime stuff, whatever the duties might be at halftime. And suddenly you look up and you're like, oh, they're kicking off for the second half. I didn't realize it.
1: Right.
0: Well, that's me, and I'm doing my job.
1: You're not in line.
0: All the people that are at the concession stand, the concession stands. I'm not in line to go to the bathroom or something, just waiting. You know.
1: Yep. Perfect. All right. Is there anything else you want to get off your chest before we let you go?
0: No, I thought it was we'll get some updates on injuries.
1: Yeah, please.
0: No Cole Bishop today, no Maxwell Harrison today, no C.J. Gardner-Johnson today, no Ty Johnson today, no Connor McGovern today. And then during the game, D.J. Moore. We'll see if there are anybody else that came up with any injuries that popped up today. So we'll find out that next time the Bills convene, which might not be until Monday, by the way. Tomorrow's a Sunday, could have a day off. We'll see. The schedule's not out yet for the media, but we'll keep everybody updated on that. And then I know you guys are on, but Matt Bove and I are going to record. We're going to go live on a podcast on social, but we'll leave it at you guys. Keep listening to you guys is what I want to say because it'll be recorded.
1: That's fair.
0: We're going to do it from down here on the field where I am right now, and we're going to put that out later at my YouTube feed at Sal Sports and, of course, wherever you podcast.
1: All right. Sounds good. Thank you very much, Sal Capaccio, for your work today and always. And
0: got
1: we will talk to you very soon. There's Sal down at the stadium once again. Final score, Buffalo 29, Carolina Panthers 14 all around. Good performance, good weather, all of it. Well, it's a 1 o'clock game, so you get a feel for if you were heading out there and you've only been to a practice at night, you get a feel for what this will feel like on a weekend heading to Orchard Park with the new stadium and the new parking and all that stuff. Cool.
2: One thing I forgot to ask Sal, the sun. Will that be an advantage?
1: There's a sun note in my phone, but I have 1% battery.
2: No, that's fine.
1: So I feel like right as I get to
2: it,
1: it's
2: going to
1: not
2: work.
1: The
2: Bills were in the shade by the end of the game, from what I noticed. So especially in the wintertime, you're at a different angle, of course. The sun's going to be lower in the horizon. But it looks like the Bills did get some shade, if I'm not mistaken, from what I was looking at on the broadcast.
1: All right. Well, hey, if you were a fan at the game and you've got thoughts on, obviously, the team and the performance, but the stadium itself, you are welcome to join us. There's a lot to take in today. A lot of it really good. Not much bad. 29-14. Bills over the Carolina Panthers in preseason game number one at brand new Highmark Stadium at 10 Bills Plaza. Yeah, that's what I've learned it's called.
2: It's got to get back to one Bills.
1: You could change a bunch of the stuff. Just leave some of it. Leave some of it alone so that when I say the words, they don't make me sound like I'm ancient. All right, we got to take a break. We'll be back in just a few moments and continue with the post-game show again. 29-14, Bills over Panthers. I have multiple things that need to be accomplished in this. Joe, you have a great update after the commercials, and drag it out.
2: All right.
1: Because I'm going to be gone for about 5 minutes, and then I'll be back.
2: Okay.
1: We'll be right back. I'm Brad Ryder. That's Joe Kelly, and this is WGR.
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0: Las Vegas was built for stars. And on August 22nd, two of boxing's biggest take center stage. 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
1: This is my game.
0: Teofimo Lopez has never needed one.
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0: It's time to put up or shut up. Rolly Romero versus Teofimo Lopez, August 22nd.
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5: The Buffalo Bills defeat the Carolina Panthers 29-14 in their first action of the preseason. Kyle Allen, Bills' leading passer, 14 for 16, 108 yards, two sacks, 94.8 passer rating. Josh Allen went 6 for 8 for 111 yards on the day with a touchdown. He was sacked once as well. Shane Buechele, 6 for 9, 50 yards on the day. Leading rusher, Ian Wheeler, 7 carries for 41 yards. And in the receiving room, DJ Moore led the day, 3 receptions for 61 yards. Longest was 32, and that was on 4 targets, so 3 for 4. For pretty good yardage there for DJ Moore. Kenai Walker, the first interception at Highmark Stadium. One interception on the day. That's the highlight defensive player as of now. Looking around the league at some scores from the window where the Bills did play. We have the Bears. They beat the Browns 34-10. The Vikings, they beat the Giants 13-10. This scores from around the league update is delivered by Mike Barney Nissan. Awesome cars, great dealership, lousy jingle. I'm Joe Calley for Western New York's Voice of the Fan, WGR.
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0: Postgame show continues until 6 here on WGR. The Bills knock off the Panthers 29-14. And you just heard a bunch of those numbers, but the offense looked great to start. The combined passing between the three quarterbacks, 26 of 33 for 245 and a touchdown. And all just very basic, simple, hey, I'm going to drop back and everyone's going to be open and I'm going to get them the ball. And that's how you wind up with Allen at 6 for 8, Josh Allen at 6 for 8, yes. Kyle Allen at 14 for 16, and Shane Buechel at 6 for 9, which is it's pretty great. Panthers completed 25 of 33 passes for 140 yards.
1: Yeah, Bryce Young contributed three for five of those.
0: Right. So those numbers are actually very similar. 25 of 33, 26 of 33, but one was 245 and one was for 140.
1: Yeah.
0: And then on the ground, the Bills, 26 carries, 151 yards, and Carolina with 20 for 61. So, yeah, we're looking at at individual players, but I think the bigger story is overall picture of what does the team look like when it takes the field, and look great. Both sides of the ball. So very happy with that, at least from my perspective. 803-0550 as we connect with the fans, courtesy of Northtown Kia. We're still going to hear from players as well. But your calls are welcomed. Mark in Buffalo, you're on WGR. Hello. Hey, Mark. Hey, Mark. We should say, maybe he's waiting for us to say hi, Mark, like the stadium.
1: Oh, hi, Mark.
0: Oh, hi, Mark. Yeah. No, all right. Forget about that. Who do we want to hear from? You tell me. I'll listen to anyone.
1: I kind of like the idea of hearing. I feel like we haven't heard from Tyler Bass in like a year.
0: Two
1: and a half.
0: Years?
1: Yeah.
0: Yeah.
1: Might as well, right?
0: I'll listen to the kicker. Bass on the day did miss from 44 or 45 once, but 3 for 4 on field goals and 2 for 2 on extra points. But as Sal said, early in the game, he missed his second attempt. He made his first one, yeah. Missed his second one. We're like, uh-oh. 50% is not good enough. Once it's up to 75%, then it's good enough, I guess. But let's hear what he has to say following this team's 29-14 win.
2: Tyler Bass.
3: In the for the 1 o'clock game, get a little shade on the sideline, but overall, felt good.
4: What's the process like working with a new holder like Tommy? Yeah. Mixing him in?
3: You know, it's just like, I mean, he's a pro. He's a holder. I've been through a few, but just getting to work with him in training camp, it's pretty – it's nice. You know, he does a good job, and he's growing, and we're learning, and yeah.
5: How important was it for you to get that first one under your belt?
3: Yeah, it felt good. I mean, you know, I've been working really hard, so it felt good, and I was just kind of embracing it, and

0: Yeah.
1: What did you learn from the practice, those kicks, to here and through this game?
0: For me, it's just they're the same kick, you know? Like, it's just swing the same, do the same, just do the same thing you did at practice at the game.
1: What about from a stadium standpoint? Are you getting any feels, or is, is that?
0: Yeah, I mean, you just build confidence. The more you're in there, you just build confidence with it. And it did a good job of blocking out wind, and it felt good.
2: Anything specific you think you did on the miss, Tyler?
0: Yeah, it was just quick. Something I want to clean up just a little ahead of it, and ended up just pushing it. But I was happy to get a few more opportunities after to clean that up.
3: We were happy for that, too. Again, at 1-for-2, uh-oh. At 1-for-4, really, or excuse me, at 3-for-4 / 5-for-6, if you count the extra points.
4: Makes you feel a lot better.
3: Way better.
4: Yeah.
3: I want him to succeed. I'm not rooting against him. I'm just uncomfortable with a guy who hasn't kicked in a year and wasn't great before being the guy upon whom we rely so much so that there's nobody else on the roster. Another guy we've got high hopes for, and with good reason. Had him last year, had him all offseason, had him all through camp. Deion Walker was a monster early in this game when he was on the field. Let's hear from the Bills D lineman, second year man, Deion Walker.
5: Deion Walker.
6: Literally see what it's supposed to look like and how it's supposed when it's supposed to look like it.
7: What did you see on your sack, though? I know you said it's about the defense as a whole, but what was working for everyone for that to open up for you?
6: It was just D-line playing together. You know, I wrapped Ed on that sack. You know, he basically took three for me, so, you know, it was a pretty easy layup.
2: It seemed like things are pretty vanilla as far as not exotic, but you guys are still getting pressure. How nice is it when you can kind of keep it basic and still get pressure?
6: It's great because, you know, if we can stop the run, stop the pass, and split safety, we can, like, the game is 10 times easier. So, you know, it's a big impact, you know, and I feel like that's on Coach Leonard and our D-line OLB coaches to let us play free, to put us in the position to go be who we know that we can be.
2: I know you said you shed some weight. You didn't play the whole game, but how do you think you carried it and if you felt about that today?
6: I feel like I carried it good. How y'all think? I look like I was moving, right? You know, I feel like I'm at a good spot right now. You know, we still got a lot of work to do. Got to keep on building that stamina, that competitive stamina. But for week one preseason, I feel like it was really good.
8: I know you said it's about the team, but you showed a lot last year. Here it is, the start of year two. When you make a couple of plays in the first game, feel like it's paying off all the stuff you did in the offseason to get you ready for this year?
6: Yeah, for sure. But I feel like it was even paying off in training camp, you know, just seeing who I was becoming, you know, seeing the type of player I wanted to be, seeing the type of player that, you know, I was showing that I could be, you know. So it's fun to see it all, you know, actually, you know, yeah, come here.
1: As a first step for a defense, you guys are transitioning. We talk so much 3-4, 4-3. How big of a first step is it to go up against another team and perform as well as a unit as you guys did?
6: It's a lot of you don't know because it's year one, basically. It's year one. So, of course, there's going to be some anxiousness going out there. But, you know, we was kind of mad that we received the ball first on the defensive side. So that gave us a chip on our shoulder, for sure.
3: All right, there is Bills D lineman Deion Walker, who was responsible for, it is debatable because of the interception, but I'm going to call his sack of Bryce Young on the third drive of the game, the defensive play of the game. It's brought to you by Roswell Park Comprehensive Cancer Center. Spend just one day with us. The thing is, first play of the game was a carry for 0 yards on a tackle made by Deion Walker.
4: Deion Walker.
3: And then the second drive, and is his name listed there? Yeah, that one ends on, there was a second and one. And it's a 1 yard loss. Tackle credited to Bradley Chubb and Deion Walker. Didn't talk about him at all today. That's all right. And then the third drive ends on Walker with the sack. So we're going to call that the defensive play of the game.
4: It's a good one. Another thing on Chubb, just for a second, because you mentioned we haven't talked about him today. Sal was talking about TJ Parker and how fast he looks and how well he was playing. He trained very much in the offseason. Bradley Chubb took him with him.
3: Yeah.
4: So I think that's pretty cool.
3: Is that who we want to hear from next? Is TJ Parker available for us to hear from? Yes, he is. All right, let's do that. Back to the locker room. Bills rookie, TJ Parker.
5: TJ Parker.
9: Bring it back to the sideline, really, you know, just speed us up. So. When do you lean on those guys for, you know, information or insight?
10: All
9: you know,
10: the
9: especially
10: time.
9: Especially like Greg and Bradley.
10: All the time. It don't matter what time of day it is. I lean on them as much as possible. And, you know, they feed me information as much as possible. And I'm just really trying to soak up all the information. You know, they done seen a lot of football. They done seen everything that any offense can throw at you. So, you know, as soon as I get to the sideline, they're right there coaching me. This is what I see. This is what they see. And we collaborate and trying to figure out, okay, where I can get better or what I need to attack next. So.
2: TJ, every week seems like a new step, whether it's first practice, first open practice in the stadium, now preseason game. What do you think about this step for you personally? How it went for you?
10: It went really good. I was super excited about, you know, opportunity to just get out here in front of the fans and really show what I can do. And show my coaches and teammates what I can do, and, you know, so they can count on me. And it was amazing. Obviously, I got things to improve on. You got to go back and watch the tape, see where I can get better at. But, you know, it felt good out there to make a couple plays.
3: Rookie linebacker TJ Parker wearing number 99 for the Bills in his debut performance. 21-year-old, 6'3", 263 out of Clemson, and did have a sack in this game as well today. One of, was it four total sacks for the Bills? It was four at one point. I don't know if they added one late, but I know at one point I was four was the right number. Doesn't matter. Who else do we want? We should take a break. I'm sorry. This says right here, take a break. That's what we're going to do. This is the Buffalo Football Post Game Show on the Voice of the Fan, WGR.
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2: 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So I said no. I was booked on the Deitch Podcast before the Taylor Swift phenomenon. 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
3: Buffalo Football Postgame Show continues on the Voice of the Fan, WGR. Brad Ryder along with Joe Kelly. We've got a couple more locker room interviews to get to. Final score once again, 29-14. Bills are now 1-0 as they knock off the Carolina Panthers in the debut game at Highmark Stadium. If you're on your way home and you want to call in, now's a good time. 803-0550. If you don't, it's a good time to not call too, because we've only got a few minutes left. Sure. We've got some interviews to get to. One of the things we do here on the postgame show is the inspirational player of the game. The inspirational player brought to you by Dynabraid Tools. Inspired by customers around the world. American made right here in Western New York. Who's your inspirational player of the game, Joe Kelly?
4: Kenai Walker.
3: Yeah.
4: I think that's probably the best bet here. After that interception, the first interception in Highmark Stadium, he's got record of now. But just the fact that he's an undrafted free agent, the Bills pick him up and made a splash play in his first outing. You got to give it to him, I feel like.
3: Yeah, and you saw Josh Allen going nuts. I saw a tweet that said, I think every single Bills player came up to Kenai Walker on the sideline to celebrate his interception.
4: Yeah.
3: His strong training camp and preseason continues. That's inspirational.
4: 100%.
3: Let's hear from the undrafted rookie defensive back, Kenai Walker.
5: Kenai Walker.
3: Right.
5: Can you describe your interception?
3: Can I?
6: Predetermined, truth be told. I mean, this some of these things we've been going over all week. Some formations like that one was a perfect formation to set example for. And really, I just took my shot. And coaches emphasized throughout the week to go for broke. So I was like, shoot, I feel like that was my perfect moment to go for broke and have my opportunity to get the pick six. I really should have picked 60, but of course, throws and situation happened, but it was definitely a great play.
5: As an undrafted,
7: I was going to say, your teammates pretty happy for you. Yeah. What's that like when that happens?
6: And my guys, man, shoot, you know, Sam, Jay Hancock, everybody, like, my guys, man, it felt good to, like, feel all my bros, like, to comfort me and, you know, because, like, shoot, I got undrafted. So, like, it's a lot of more weight on my shoulders than people realize. So, for my guys to come off the field and cheer for me, it was definitely a great moment. I almost blacked out, but I didn't. It was a good moment, though, for sure.
5: As an undrafted free agent, I mean, you have to think, too, if you go for broke, you make a mistake, that might be a little different than somebody who's been here for a while. So, take me through the thought process of this is my chance and how you decide to do that instead of just playing it safe.
6: I feel like playing it safe is like also kind of being scared. Yep. I feel like in a game like this in the league where like margin for error is so small, it could happen to anybody. So I don't feel like I'm no different from a first round draft pick, second round draft pick, or anything just compared to being undrafted. I feel like I'm capable and I feel like, shoot, I'm elite and I can close things out. So why not go for those shots? Why not prove a point? Because at the end of the day, based on the situation, it'll make things even better for me. So I'm willing to take it, even if I did miss. But everything about those contest clues let me know that I wasn't going to miss. So I took my shot.
8: We've seen you making plays for weeks throughout the start of training camp. And now, where's your confidence in your ability to try to make this team as an undrafted guy?
6: It's been the same since I've had my last interview. So Melo, but also being ready to attack my moment every chance that I get, because that's the only thing I've been grateful for, which is my opportunity that, shoot, the coaching staff has been able to feel like I've earned the right to get. So as long as I keep doing that, shoot, my confidence will stay the same. I'll stay determined, and I'll stay convicted in who I am. So, I mean, it's been there, I say.
3: All right, there's Kenai Walker. He's a undrafted rookie from Arkansas, 6'2", 203 defensive back, wearing number 41 for the Bills, and comes up with the interception. We're calling him the inspirational player of the game, too. Undrafted free agent's always a fun role. There's always a guy. You know, you think about your Cam Lewis, your Jamarcus Ingram type of guys from UB. Going back, remember, like, Jabari Greer was a similar situation where he came in, like, well, this guy started for Tennessee. He's undrafted, but this guy played for Arkansas. I was like, it's a legit program.

0: Graham, and he comes in and he can make some plays. And
1: could have been Dolak, too, if he didn't get injured.
0: Sure.
1: In LA.
0: Yeah.
1: They kept him. I mean, they clearly love him there. But yeah.
0: Absolutely. So, yeah, all of that. Also, we've got one more player to hear from, and it is Mike Dana, who's been around the league. He's got a pair of Super Bowl champions championships with the Chiefs. He's been with them since 2020, rather. Previously played at Central Michigan, so I remember this guy from the MAC, and then he went to Michigan for his final year, but now he's on the Buffalo Bills, and he was impressive today. A pair of sacks for him. Let's hear from Bills linebacker Mike Dana.
2: Mike Dana. All right, two sacks today. I mean, let's kind of remember both of them, if you can, and what happened on each.
3: One was on the first down, and, you know, just, you know, reading my keys, you know, looking at the offensive line, and, you know, the next one was fourth and six, and something in protection kind of told me it was going to be passed, and I kind of just try to burn the edge as quick as I can, and, you know, I was fortunate enough to come up with a good play.
2: How familiar do systems you've played in before translate to what you're playing in now?
3: Oh, yeah, man, it definitely translate, you know, especially the ones I previously played in, you know, the five down, the four down. All of it kind of is similar in its own ways, but it's still different, you know.
4: What have you thought about T.J. Parker?
3: Oh, man, he's very high ceiling, man. You know, that guy comes ready to work every single day. I got a lot of respect and love for him, and the way he approaches the game is, you know, the right way. So I like how he's been, you know, doing what he's got to do, and he balled out today.
4: You guys got a deep room. I mean, what's just your impressions on what you guys have among that inside linebacker group?
3: Yeah, I mean, we got a deep room. Everybody knows how to play the game. You know, everybody balls. Training camp has been a competition every single day, man. And, you know, we're also just learning from each other, just being sponges and seeing what we can take from each other's game and apply it to, you know, our game. So, you know, it's a great room, man.
2: How important is it for a veteran like you to go out there in a preseason game, or the balance of not playing versus playing? Getting out there today, getting a couple of sacks, like, how important is that for you?
3: You know, just kind of staying ready, man. Having my mental ready, having my body ready, you know, that's all part of being a pro. And, you know, I just want to have the right approach. I just want to, you know, show everybody that, you know, what I can do. And this is a good platform to do it.
4: What's the biggest thing you've learned from those other guys?
0: All right, there is Bills linebacker Mike Dana, who had a pair of sacks today in the 29-10 Bills victory over the Carolina Panthers. Or it was 29-14, excuse me. I said 10, and I don't know why.
1: We've got a developing situation.
0: What do we got?
1: Catherine Fitzgerald of the Buffalo News overheard a radio call to security between drives that someone is currently trying to climb one of the bison statues.
0: Oh.
1: Isn't that regular season behavior?
0: I'm a little concerned my 12-year-old's out there.
1: Oh, no.
0: I don't. It's probably not him.
1: Probably not.
0: But he's faster than my wife. The two of them went to the game. He would be able to escape her, and that would be something he would do. But, nah, probably not. Not in a crowd. It's something he would want to do, and I don't think he would do it. Yeah, we're going to have that.
1: Yeah.
0: We're going to...
1: Could foresee that potential.
0: Yeah,
1: right. Surprised if Pat McAfee wouldn't climb up there.
0: What about, like, a road team coming in?
1: Oh.
0: And, like, you beat them?
1: It's going to
0: get disrespected.
1: So then
0: you want your picture taken riding the... Riding the buffalo,
1: yeah.
0: The bison, whatever
1: it's
0: you
1: like,
0: want to call
1: it. It's like in Philly with the Rocky statue. That's what this is going to turn into.
0: It might. It's all right. I'm sure they've got a plan for all of it.
1: Yeah.
0: Right?
1: 100%.
0: All right. So that's it for preseason game number one. The next one is same time next week, another 1 p.m. kickoff, but that will be in Cleveland against the Browns. The Bills will head down there to have a joint practice with the Browns on Thursday. They'll have Friday off or a walkthrough or something like that, and then the game will be on Saturday. Then the final preseason game will be Thursday the 27th, just 5 days later. That's a 7 p.m. kickoff at home against the Steelers. And then it's time to get ready for football for real, where the Bills head on the road and then return for three straight games at that place that they opened up kind of last week, but for real today. And fans can get a look at it again Tuesday with the peasant practice, which I will attend. As a peasant, I'll be there with my boys, and then I'll come in here and I'll talk about it, because I haven't been in there yet, but on the radio every day talking about the stadium I've never been to.
1: Right.
0: I've been outside it a lot, but have not actually been inside. Joe Calley, thank you very much.
1: Anytime.
0: For your time. It's a great game for the Bills, a great first performance. Chris, also thank you for producing. Thanks to everybody who was a part of it all day long. Bills win 29-14, and you're listening to WGR.

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1: 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I was booked on the Deitch Podcast before the Taylor Swift phenomenon. 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